0: She can squeeze out an hour to kick this program off. As I say all the time, I know if Connie's in the first hour, it's going to be all right. Connie, enjoy the rest of your day. Thanks for your time. Talk to you soon.
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4: President Trump says the U.S. carried out powerful strikes against Iran, but believes a deal could still be within reach.
5: The negotiation itself has gone very well, actually. Very well.
4: He said the U.S. could quickly wipe out Iran if necessary, but wants to avoid further loss of life. A Texas murder trial drawing national attention is now underway with a jury seated in the case against black 19-year-old Carmelo Anthony. Prosecutors say Anthony fatally stabbed 17-year-old Austin Metcalf at a track meet, while the defense argues it was self-defense. Concerns have also been raised about the lack of black jurors. And a woman is in custody after allegedly trespassing at Chris Brown's California home. Police say 34-year-old Ebonique Rembert climbed over a gate at his Tarzana property but never made it inside. Brown was not home at the time. Get BIN News Now on demand 24/7 on the iHeartRadio app. Here's Terry McCready.
6: President Trump says the Lincoln Memorial Reflecting Pool project has been completed.
7: We took out 12 truckloads of garbage out of this pool. It was just rotting and terrible, a terrible thing for the country.
6: Speaking from the Oval Office, Trump said they ended up doing more work to the surrounding area near the pool than expected. The president said the pool is pristine and no longer looks disgusting. Trump touted how his administration has cleaned up Washington, D.C., and he said the streets are now safe. Former President Obama presided over a multi-million-dollar renovation of the pool, but the final bill was much less than Trump's estimate, and the Biden administration did not conduct any major work at all. A look at the $1.7 billion fund established by the Justice Department to reimburse people who suffered weaponization and lawfare under the Biden administration. Now the effort has been halted by the courts. There were reports that some of the people who participated in the violence would be getting money from the fund. 2 years ago, black former U.S. Capitol Police officer Harry Dunn recalled what happened on January 6th.
8: I was there when Donald Trump encouraged a mob of supporters to march on the Capitol to try to overturn the results of a free and fair election. I remember it clearly, while they were beating officers with flags.
6: Trump said people who attended the rally have since been abused, leading some to commit suicide. Trump signing an executive order facilitating removal of thousands of senior federal employees. Federal worker unions are pushing back, accusing the administration of attempting to politicize the civil service. The order places roughly 8,000 federal positions into a new category called Schedule Policy Career, impacting workers with high-level policymaking responsibilities across the federal government. About 19% of the federal civilian workforce is black. The Reverend Lamar Hardwick of Tri-Cities Church in East Point, Georgia, has died. The disability activist and author known as the Autism Pastor passed away last month after a battle with colon cancer. Friends and colleagues describing Hardwick as brilliant and surprisingly funny. He said he was known for his dynamic preaching style. He was diagnosed with autism when he was 36. Hardwick is survived by his wife and three sons. He was 47. French President Emmanuel Macron and Rwandan President Paul Kagame unveiling a monument in Paris in memory of the victims of the Rwanda genocide. Macron said the tribute marked the culmination of a long and patient quest for truth, calling it a condition for peace. Rwandan authorities have long blamed the international community for ignoring warnings about the killings, and some Western leaders have expressed regret. Kagame said France was in a unique position to observe and to act, and took too long coming to terms with its role, causing additional pain. The monument, called the Archive, consists of two black brass steels created by a Portuguese Berlin-based artist. Stay informed, stay connected, and subscribe. Follow VIN News This Hour wherever you get your podcasts. I'm Terry McCready for the Black Information Network.
9: 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It's Tavis Smiley on Chicago's Essential Storyteller, WVON.

something else. The afterworld. A world of never-ending happiness. You can always see the sun. Day or night.

0: That's Prince. I'm Tavis. Glad you're with us in the second hour of our program today. We continue our celebration of all things Prince. June is Black Music Month. We choose a different artist every day. Today it is Prince. We're playing the best of Prince all 3 hours of this show today, pushing toward our third and final hour, in which we will celebrate Prince for real, Prince in his own words. In the third and final hour of this program, how blessed am I to have been his friend and to have interviewed him more times than anybody else. And so we'll let Prince speak for himself in this third and final hour today. But we're playing against the best of his catalog as we move through all 3 hours, in part because this weekend on Sunday, June 7th, it's his birthday. It would be his 68th birthday. He didn't celebrate birthdays, but 68 nonetheless, where he's still here. And there's so much stuff going on in Minneapolis and at Paisley Park this weekend to celebrate his birthday and the 10th anniversary of his passing. I'll be in New York for a big event at the Met. I'll tell you about that at the top of the next hour, an event there that celebrates Prince as well. Again, all things Prince. Over the weekends, we celebrate his natal day. In this hour, though, hour two of this program, two more conversations on the B-side. We'll go down to Houston and talk to Christian Menefee about his primary win unseating the longtime Congressman Al Green in Houston's historic 18th district. There have been a number of these, I've been calling them generational squabble-ups, where these younger African Americans are challenging these elder statesmen. Some have won, some have lost. Al Green lost, and he lost to a brilliant young man named Christian Menefee. I love Al Green, but Christian Menefee took him out in this race, and so we'll talk to Christian Menefee on the backside of this hour. We commence this hour, though, with Boston Globe film critic Odie Henderson talking about his summer movie list. Odie, good to have you back. How are you, sir?
1: I'm fine. Thank you for having me on again.
0: It's my pleasure. Let me start with this. I saw a piece that you wrote, and it's funny. When I saw the piece, I sort of chuckled because I was just in conversation with some friends the other day talking about a conversation I had many, many years ago with Will Smith, Big Willie. And I've talked to Will a number of times, of course, over my career. And there are a couple of dialogues we've had that have been seen by, like, literally hundreds of millions of people. One of them was the day I had Will Smith on. He was talking about his favorite book, The Alchemist. And in that conversation, Will made a point. Tavis, if you and I are on a treadmill and we bet that, you know, we're going to stay on until somebody goes down, he said, I will die on this treadmill before I let you beat me. And he was talking about his competitive juices. And that clip, I'm just paraphrasing, but that clip has been seen, I mean, literally 100 million times, of understanding how Will Smith thinks, how he processes. Again, the competitive nature inside of him that made him, helped him become the star that he became. But another clip, though, that Will and I, that has been circulating for years from a conversation that Will and I had, was Will telling me, and it may have been that same conversation, different clip, how he literally mapped out becoming a star. And what he explains in this clip, Odie, in this conversation, was how he looked at what it takes to make a summer blockbuster succeed. And he just lays out, again, I ain't got time to get into it, but you can just Google it. But it's just methodical the way Will explained to me in this conversation. He says, okay, I knew I needed, if I wanted to be a star, I needed a summer blockbuster. It had to be a role where I'm saving the world. It had to be this, it had to be that, it had to be the other. He lays all this out. And then he and his partner went about trying to figure out how to get one of those movies made.

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0: one of my favorite Prince tracks. We're celebrating Prince all 3 hours of today's program as we push our way through June, Black Music Month. I love this month because, again, it gives us a good excuse every day to choose a different artist and just tap into their catalog. And we are celebrating Prince today on his birthday weekend. His birthday, again, is this Sunday, June 7th. Our guest right now is Odie Henderson, Boston Globe film critic. I was saying a moment ago that when I saw that piece, Odie, What Happened to the Summer Blockbuster, my mind immediately went to Will Smith because the conversation was just riveting for me to hear him just lay out how he literally strategized, mapped, laid out how he was going to become a star. And he went about and did it. I digress on that for now. But to the question you raised in this piece, whatever happened to Summer Blockbuster, if I can say it, what did happen?
1: Well, let's take Will Smith's plan. You know, Will Smith made this plan, what, 30 years ago?
0: Mm-hmm.
1: When the summer blockbuster was more enthusiastically kind of looked at by audiences. So if Will Smith were to take that plan, he was operating right now to try to make this blockbuster and he wanted to be the hero and save the world. It's different. Social

0: Media has allowed people to basically rip things to shreds before they even come out. And also to point out, especially in case you brought up Will Smith, let's bring up Lupita Nyong'o, who is being, they're screaming about her playing Helen of Troy in the upcoming Christopher Nolan movie, The Odyssey. And they're going on and on about this. And they're also, complaining about the American accents in the movie. No one is saying, "Hey, I want to go see The Odyssey." They're screaming and hollering about what's wrong with it. And that was kind of what I was going for in that article about when I was growing up, or even when I was starting as a critic, there was a little more, and positive enthusiasm around the summer movies. And granted, there are always sequels and blockbusters and so on, but it's different. Now everything is IP. Will Smith got Independence Day, which is derivative of a science fiction film, but it's original enough to inspire other movies that wanted to be Independence Day because it was a huge hit, right? The same thing with Men in Black, right? These were more, I mean, Men in Black was a comic book, but on the same token, Will Smith brought something to it that was Will Smith, like his brand. It's much more difficult to do that now. And so I was just looking at it from the perspective of, I joke about having to constantly review these Marvel movies and sequels, and they get on my nerves and I'm tired of having to deal with. But in the same token, the enthusiasm, the lack of it, is what was throwing me. It's no longer safe to say, well, I want to just go see this movie. Now everything's got to be wrong with it, especially if it comes to them casting a minority or someone in a role that the white folks don't think that we should play. So, Will Smith is famous now, but I kind of wonder what would have happened if he was coming up now
1: No,
0: at
1: I
0: this moment with that plan.
1: it's a provocative question. Yeah, could he have pulled that plan off now versus 30 years ago? I hear you. Now you got me marinating and noodling that very notion, given the point you've just made. It's just fascinating. I was in dialogue with some friends the other night, and my point I was making was in print, but it parallels the point you're making about film, which is that these days it is very, very difficult, almost impossible, to have a piece, a long form piece written about you, where the editor allows that thing to go to print, where there ain't a bunch of paragraphs in there that dog you out. Now, I mean, it may be overall a nicely written piece about you, but I can just trust me on this. We are past the days now where, again, editors let pieces go to get put to bed where, they don't demand that the writer dig into your controversies, find something nasty, something controversial, something that they can get somebody else to comment on that slaps you upside the head. It's just rare. I mean, Denzel, there was a piece about Denzel. I'm just using Denzel's example. There was a piece about D when he was going to Broadway to do Othello. A big piece in Vanity Fair, one of those magazines. And again, at Denzel's level, at that age, it may be his last time on Broadway playing Othello. They didn't really go in on D. But it's rare to see that. Again, you're a writer, you take my point, that we're just in that era now where negativity has got to show up somewhere in the piece. It can't be glowing. It just can't be all good. There's got to be some smackdown somewhere in that piece. And that's true, I think, in print as much as it is when people are, assessing and critiquing films. Odie, so I think we're on the same page here.
0: Well, I'm gonna push back just a
1: Come
0: little
1: on,
0: bit
1: give it to
0: on
1: me, give
0: this
1: it to
0: one.
1: me, give it to me.
0: I think that you don't. When I interview people, when I try to write these things out, I always joke and say that I try to say something positive, even about the worst movie that I've seen. I feel like it's important for me to give credit where it is due. No matter how bad or something is, if there was a performance that was good or the cinematography was nice, I feel like I can say that in a negative review and not be upset about it. And in the same token, granted, I think what you're saying is that the people are making an effort to dig up something just so they have something to counterbalance so it doesn't look like a fawning piece. I think at some point, and I take this from my mother, who has kept me humble all these years by going upside my head and so it doesn't get too big, that at some point there might be something you might want to say, like, hey, okay, well, we're gonna mention this slightly for a second, but as almost as an aside, not like I'm going to harp on it for six paragraphs and call somebody out.
1: Right.
0: You know, when I did Muhammad Ali's tribute, you know, I love Muhammad Ali. Mm-hmm. I went on and on about how much I love boxing and how much I was a boxer, et cetera, et cetera. And then I said, well, you know, he made the greatest, and sorry, Muhammad, you weren't good.
1: Yeah.
0: It wasn't a good performance, but that wasn't six paragraphs. That was me kind of throwing in a, you know, we're a movie website, so I got to mention the movies he was in.
1: Yeah.
0: No, I get it. But that's different than what. So, I mean, I don't think the pieces should be fawning and that you should not be able to say something what the PR people are going to say. Well, you can't talk about this movie that was a flop.
1: Yeah.
0: I'm not going to be down with that. But I understand your point about they're making an effort to focus on that one thing and throws the entire article off and makes it snarky and negative.
1: No, I just think, I mean, I've been at this a long time now, as have you, but 30 plus years, almost 40 years in this business now. I'm just telling you, my read of these articles, I'm reading stuff every day, right? To your point, use the word fawning. Yeah, you can't write a piece that's just absolutely fawning, because what happens is, to your point, people, you know, can go online and talk about a film and dog it out so bad before it even comes out that you don't want to see it. Put a pin in that. I want to come back to that. I want to come back in a second, because that may not be the worst thing. I'll tell you why in a second, at least from my perspective. But you can't write a piece anymore that's fawning, because people get into the comment section and they say, this ain't number the wet kiss. This ain't nothing but a wet kiss. And so, you know, the publication, the New York Times, the LA Times, whatever magazine, whatever periodical it may be, they don't want that kind of critique. And so, again, it ain't what it used to be. Not that it was right when it was what it was. I'm just saying that nowadays, if you think they can write a piece about you, no matter how bad you are, how good you are, I mean bad in a good way, no matter how all that you may be, they're gonna take a shot at you at some point in that piece. But again, I digress. But you mentioned Ali. I do want to just remind the audience, if you weren't listening yesterday, if you missed yesterday's show, we gave a little love to him yesterday. The GOAT, yesterday, passed away 10 years ago. And so we mentioned Ali yesterday, since Odie mentioned him. I miss Muhammad Ali. I, again, couldn't have imagined as a kid growing up in Indiana, born in Mississippi, I'd ever meet Muhammad Ali. And I used to watch all these fights, with my dad. And fast forward years later, I meet Ali. We become friends. I introduced my dad to Ali. My dad started crying. It was just a moment, that we had. But, Ali was the greatest, the GOAT. And he, again, yesterday was the 10th anniversary, believe it or not, 10 years already since we lost, the champ.
0: Right. And so, my article ran 10 years ago to the day.
1: Isn't that amazing?
0: The tribute I just mentioned. You know, what the thing real quick that I love about Ali, you know, I was a little bullied kid.
1: Yeah.
0: And Ali, he sold wolf tickets, as we said in my old neighborhood.
1: Yeah.
0: And he could back up those wolf tickets he sold. He was a black guy with a mouth. And I didn't see that, you know, I'm when I was a kid, you didn't really see that many black folks on TV, let me put it that way, who could talk smack and get away with it. And he was one, because he could back it up for starters. But as a kid, I just gravitated to that strength. And here was a guy with a mouth, and not just like the dude in the neighborhood that just talked a lot of smack. He could back it up. That's what I loved about Ali more than anything else.
1: He certainly could back it up, and that's what I loved about him as well. So he was my hero then, and even more so when I got a chance to know and spend some time with him. I'm watching my time, and let me do three or four things right quick here. One, you mentioned Lupita, and this I've been reading about this. This controversy seems to be growing, not shrinking. Just say a quick word about this Lupita Nyong'o controversy for those who haven't tapped into it yet.
0: Nyong'o is playing Helen of Troy in The Odyssey. She's also playing Helen of Troy's half-sister, whose name I can never pronounce in high school. But Helen of Troy is the face that lost a thousand ships, as Homer famously says, and she was the most beautiful woman in the world. And I think it's twofold is the problem. One, that a black woman, as beautiful as Lupita Nyong'o is, because there's no disputing that, is representing the face of beauty, period. That's a problem. Also, these folks keep saying that Helen of Troy is white. And I said in my article, you know, what they say online, Pixar, it didn't happen. Show me a white picture of Helen of Troy. If that's the case, then everybody in that movie should be speaking Greek.
1: Yeah, I got you.
0: No one wants to hear that.
1: Yeah.
0: But it always reminds me when there's a black person. Like, no, Idris Elba just got knighted yesterday.
1: Yeah.
0: Which is pretty funny. And everyone keeps saying, well, he should be James Bond, right? All hell breaks loose and everybody says that.
1: Mm-hmm.
0: He should be James Bond because Idris Elba ain't white.
1: Mm-hmm.
0: That's kind of my point about, and this happens all the time with John Boyega.
1: Yeah.
0: with the Star Wars, you keep seeing it repeated and repeated over and over again. Yeah. And that's kind of what I was trying to drive for in your article.
1: I think Idris is sick and tired of hearing the James Bond stuff. As a matter of fact, I saw a piece the other day where he went on record and said, I'm not playing James Bond. I've not been considered for it. It's not in the cards. I'm getting too old. They're looking for someone else. Please stop asking about James Bond. So I think he's tired of the whole thing about why and whether or not he should be the next James Bond. He just said the other day, it ain't happening, y'all. Stop asking me about it.
0: But 20 years ago, they brought it up.
1: Exactly.
0: And, you know, when he was of age, where he could play it.
1: That's right. Let me ask you right quick here. Man, I need more time, Odie, with you.
0: Sorry.
1: You mentioned a moment ago that people can go online these days and just rip a movie to shreds before it even comes out, which impacts the box office for that particular film. On one hand, I'm disturbed by that. On the other hand, maybe there's a way to be thankful that people can keep us from wasting our money on stuff that we shouldn't see.
0: Well, you know, part of that's my job is to tell you whether or not you should see it. But I think I don't read the comments under my articles, and I'm not supposed to say that, but it is true.
1: Right.
0: Because, you know, there's nothing down there for me.
1: Yep.
0: You know, people are just going to yell and scream and holler. And that's a little bit different for me because the movie's already out when they're coming after me. But I just think in general, it's more clicks, more, squeaky wheel gets the grease. Is that what they say?
1: Yep.
0: This is what's happening in that regard. That's what's pushing this type of negativity.
1: Yep.
0: But I think, you know, I would trust my friend rather than some rando on Twitter.
1: You. Yeah. Nope.
0: So word of mouth is what's strong. Yeah. Word of mouth is what drives movies. That this movie that's out now, Backrooms, making like $81 million. That didn't come from critics. That came from or social media. That came from people telling their friends, go see this movie.
1: Yep.
0: So anyway, Is God Is,
1: yep,
0: which I wanted to throw in there real quick, a little bit of love for that movie. Black folks got on the horn and talked to each other and said, y'all need to go see this before they take it out of the movie theater.
1: Yep. Since you mentioned Is God Is, I'm looking at my clock here. We've done so much talking here, which is rich. I love it. I love the conversation. I got 2 minutes here. Let me just throw some things at you. You tell me thumbs up, thumbs down, and we'll make sure the most of these 2 minutes. You mentioned Is God Is. Thumbs up, thumbs down.
0: Oh, I loved it. It's going to be my 10 best list this year. I reviewed it. I loved it.
1: I love Boosters. This is the Boots Riley film with Keke Palmer in it. I love Boosters. Thumbs up, thumbs down?
0: Thumbs up. It's a lot, but I liked it.
1: Yeah. Speaking of blockbusters, what do we have this summer? Star Wars, Spider-Man, any comment on either?
0: Star Wars I saw, I didn't care for. Spider-Man I haven't seen yet.
1: The Questlove documentary on Earth, Wind, and Fire. Ralph Johnson was here the other day, and we were talking about this. Obviously, longtime percussionist, frontman, alongside Philip Bailey and Verdine White. Maurice White gone, God rest his soul. But Ralph was here promoting a new book the other day. We talked about this HBO Earth, Wind, and Fire documentary. Have you seen it, and did you like it?
0: Yes, he's in it. My review just went up today, and Questlove knows how to make a music documentary. Let me just say that.
1: Yep.
0: He can. And while I think I like his other two documentaries a little better, this one's still very, very good. And it's, he doesn't like scrimp on the blackness of explaining, you know, how trauma and how the burden of being black and being a success can do you in or do a band in.
1: Yeah.
0: I love that he focuses on it, but it's not all negativity in his movies, but he does bring all that information out, and it's really good. And since you talked about Will Smith's process real quick, Maurice White's entire process, he wrote everything down, and similar to what Will Smith said, how do I make the biggest band in the world? Maurice White wrote all this stuff down in his diary. So they had the same idea, you know, decades apart.
1: Yep. At the end of the summer, is Hollywood going to be smiling or frowning at the overall box office take?
0: Oh, no, they're going to be smiling, but it's not going to be Hollywood, because the movies that are making an ungodly amount of money are these small movies, horror movies like Obsession, mm-hmm, and horror and movies like Backrooms that cost, you know, $2 million and they're making $100 million.
1: Yeah.
0: But I think The Odyssey and I think Supergirl and a couple of other movies might make enough money. I think the box office is going to be good this summer.
1: Take it from him. He knows. His name is Odie Henderson. He's the Boston Globe film critic. I'm always happy to have him on this program. Odie, thanks for your insights, man. Enjoy the rest of your day, sir.
0: Thanks a lot. Take care.
1: Good to have you on. More of Tabish Mind when we come forward.
2: This is getting good.
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3: Hope you're having a thriving Thursday afternoon, Chicago. I'm Logan Page, and here's what's happening in your local and national news. Hundreds of healthcare workers, advocates, faith leaders, and community members are expected to gather Friday at the center of Halsted for a candlelight vigil opposing proposed federal healthcare cuts. The event is part of the nationwide 7 days in June Health is Primary campaign focused on protecting healthcare access and public health funding. Brandon Johnson is among the scheduled speakers alongside leaders from health, labor, and community organizations. Organizers say the vigil will honor lives already lost and highlight concerns over millions more potentially affected by future cuts. In other news, one of the top leaders from the Obama Presidential Center says Juneteenth marks the moment where people who love their country can change it. WVON's news correspondent Candace McCollum has more.
4: Yesterday was press day at the Obama Presidential Center, and the Chief Corporate Affairs Officer, Michael Strautmanis, speaks on why Juneteenth weekend was vital for the opening of the campus.
5: The whole story about the Obama Center and in the story is that, you know, people who love their country can change it. Mm-hmm. And Juneteenth marks one of those moments, right, where, you know, people who did not imagine but somehow also believed that there could be a different future, had that future realized. And it was in the power of themselves and their own voices and their own belief that got it done, along with participating in our very complicated, messy democracy. Mm-hmm. And so, you know, what better day to have this than Juneteenth?
4: The grand opening weekend will take place June 19th through the 21st. Programming includes live performances, family-friendly activities, food, art, and storytelling across the campus. The grand opening ceremony will be live streamed globally. I'm Candace McCollum, and that's what's happening in our news now on WVON 1690.
3: In other news, Father Flager and youth leaders at St. Sabina Church are preparing for their peace takeover in response to the larger gatherings. WVON's intern Caleb Patton has more.
6: This is a response to a rash of recent so-called teen takeovers. St. Sabina's Father Michael Flager is leading the charge, and he's bringing together Chicago faith and youth leaders for a Take Back the Street rally this weekend. He spoke live with WVON's Cleopatra Draper on how the city of Chicago can be peacemakers in these times.
7: You know, we have to act like any child, any person who's killed by gun violence is our family member. 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
6: The peace takeover is at 7 p.m. on June 5th. 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Kayla Patton, Our News Now, 1690 WVON.
3: In other news, authorities are investigating after a Jeep crashed into a Dunkin' near the Harlem Irving Plaza shopping center. Officials say the incident happened this morning during rush hour. Images from the scene showed the vehicle almost entirely inside the front window. A witness said the crash happened near where cashiers were working. The driver was seen exiting the vehicle after the crash. Police responded to the scene and no additional details were immediately released. In other news, the Northern Lights may be visible across Illinois, including the Chicago area, tonight due to a strong geomagnetic storm expected to reach G3 level intensity, according to the latest forecast. The activity is being driven by coronal mass ejections, CMEs, from the sun, which are expected to interact with Earth's magnetic field during the afternoon and evening. National Weather Service forecast suggests the best viewing window will be after sunset into the night, depending on cloud cover. Experts note that visibility will be strong away from city lights, with clear skies greatly improving chances of seeing the aurora. And a new study from the University of Pennsylvania found that women taking GLP-1 weight loss drugs such as Wegovy and Ozempic had about a 30% lower rate of breast cancer. In an analysis of more than 100,000 women, researchers say the results are observational and do not prove the drugs directly to reduce cancer risk. The team is now seeking funding for a clinical trial to test whether GLP-1 medications can lower breast cancer cases in high-risk patients. I'm Logan Page, and that's what's happening in your news now on WVON 1690 AM.
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0: It's Prince Rogers Nelson on Tappy Smiley all 3 hours today as we celebrate his birthday this Sunday and commemorate 10 years since his passing. It's June, Black Music Month, and so every day we choose a different artist of the day. And we play some of the best of their catalog all 3 hours of this show, and for all the obvious reasons, today it is Prince, and I'm glad about it. A conversation in a moment with Congressman Christian Menefee, who pulled off an unprecedented primary win, unseating longtime Democratic Congressman Al Green in this historic 18th congressional district in Houston. We'll get him on the line here in just a second. But first, let me take you back to our primary election night in Houston. Here is Christian Menefee in his own words.
1: We're not going to let this election tear us apart. We're not going to let this election pit the leader against the leader. We're going to emerge from this stronger and united. Yes, we're going to bring that spirit of fierce and fearless protest that Al Green has. I'm focused on tomorrow. So my message to everybody watching this is I don't care who you supported in November. I don't care who you supported in January and March and May. I'm here to work for each and every one of you. If we had your support, I'm so grateful we did. If we didn't, I look forward to earning your support. 18th Congressional District is the honor of my lifetime to serve y'all. My promise to you is I will always make y'all proud. This seat will never be about Christian Menefee. It will never be about my family. It will never be about me doing better in life. The 18th Congressional District belongs to you. Thank y'all.
0: I have rarely, Christian, in my career, and I've been at this a while now, rarely heard anybody more gracious in their win, more humble in their victory on that night. So it struck me primarily how generous you were, how kind you were, how charitable you were in your comments about Al Green. Now, why does that resonate with me? Because we've been talking on this program for months now about what I've been terming these generational squabble-ups in races all across the country where younger African-Americans are challenging or running against, these long-standing, long-serving black politicos. You were in one of those races. You defeated Al Green. But tell me why it was important to you to get to that mic and approach it the way you did.
2: First of all, I'm so happy to be back on with you, man. It's been far too long. I'm also happy to be done with this gauntlet of races. I think we ran 4 races in 7 months, about 15 months of campaigning. So it's been nice to just be able to focus on governing instead of running for office. Look, man, I'm black for real, for real. I understand the respect that we owe to our elders and our communities, and why it's important to say it out loud, because President Trump and our Texas Governor Greg Abbott, they were by design trying to tear our communities apart, trying to pit black leader against black leader, trying to drive a wedge between us and make us go to the ugliest parts of politics in order to hold on to power. And I wasn't going for that. Mm-hmm. And I thought it was important for our community to know, as we're dealing with attacks from a Supreme Court that's trying to strip us of our voting rights, as we're dealing with attacks from a president and a governor who want to undermine representation at the congressional level, it was important for me to say, hey, this happened yesterday, but we're all moving forward, and I'm going to give that brother his flowers because his career is worthy of having his flowers given to him.
0: Yep. For those who have not followed this as closely as I have, and here you say you ran like 4 races in a matter of weeks. I'm putting a little bit on it. You take my point. Unpack why you had to run so many races in such a short period of time.
2: President Trump was telling governors across the country to go find him more Republican seats. Mm-hmm. And many Republicans across the country in positions of power, governors, state senators, told him no. But in Texas, our governor capitulated and they redistricted in the middle of a decade. So we had issue on issue on issue. The first thing was our late great former mayor and congressman Sylvester Turner passed away. Mm-hmm. That created a vacancy. Our governor delayed that election until November, despite the fact that Sylvester passed away in March. So we went almost a year without representation. But then because of the redistricting that I just described, that meant that I had to run a race in November and then a runoff election because we're in Texas and racism, so you got to get 50%. A runoff in January. Then I had a primary in a new district against Congressman Green in March, and then a runoff for that primary in May. So four races within a seven-month time period with a total of 15 months of campaigning. I knew when I ran for this office that it was going to be hard because it's the seat of Barbara Jordan, of Mickey Leland, of all these giants.
0: Oh, yeah.
2: I didn't know it was going to be that hard. And I appreciate God and everybody else for not telling me, because I don't know that I'd be here if they would have gave me a heads up.
0: Yeah, yeah, yeah. Tell me how one, and I'm asking this for a lot of reasons, but tell me how one, one who is African-American and who is running against an elder statesman, elder stateswoman, tell me how one does that successfully, how one does that in such a way that there isn't a bloodletting. And I'm asking that, again, for a lot of reasons I said, not the least of which is because this is going to happen a lot, I suspect, in the coming months and years. We saw it happen significantly this time around. There's going to be more of this. So I'm wondering if we can take, if we can sort of look at your race as a case study for how to do this the right way, whatever that means, when you're a younger brother or sister running against an established elder.
2: I'd say the first thing is not making it personal. Mm-hmm. I wasn't going to say anything publicly about Congressman Green's life, about anything in his personal life, anything that, you know, folks in the community would think is detestable, because people hate that kind of politics. And I stayed far away from that. The second thing is I focused on record. Mm-hmm. Yeah, hey, here's where I can be more effective. And it's not to diminish his service, but here's where I think that as we're moving into the future, I can be the person to take us there. And so I talked a lot about passing the torch, about me taking the district into the future. And I stayed away from the really charged language of, you know, trying to call somebody old or say that their time has passed. I stayed away from that type of characterization. Instead, just focused on like, look, yesterday was great, but we got to focus on tomorrow. And here's what I'm going to do to be the best person to take us into tomorrow. And I think that that resonated with a lot of people. And then the other thing, Tavis, is look, you know, people aren't dumb. They mm-hmm. like we try to act like voters are just these foolish, foolish people who are persuaded when they get a text message or see a social media ad. But for most people, it's just not the case. Mm-hmm. When you get to mayor, to Congress, to governor, to president, people, they have a general sense of who's who. And so I think that there was a lot of stuff that we didn't need to say because people, they understood that, like, look, we love Congressman Green. We love Congressman Menifee. We feel like we might be getting the same thing in Menifee just with an opportunity for him to be in the role much longer. And yeah. So I think that the voters did a lot of work for us.
0: Yeah. There is the issue, though, if I can frame it this way, of seniority versus being a backbencher. The backbencher would be Christian Menifee, lovingly, respectfully. He just got there. The seniority, of course, would be Al Green. And there are a lot of these established African-Americans, these long-serving politicians, who said now is not the time. There's too much at stake for us to be sending a bunch of young upstarts to Washington because we have seniority. And if Democrats take back control of the House, which they expect and hope to do come November, we're going to be chair of this committee and that committee and this committee and that committee. And so now is not the time to be sending a bunch of, you know, a bunch of babies to D.C. when we have a chance, because of our seniority, to be chairs of major committees. We'll put that question to Christian Menifee, Congressman Christian Menifee, when we come forward here on Tavis Smiley.
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0: If I heard it once, Christian Menefee, I heard it a half a dozen times or more when I talk to these elder statesmen who hold high office in Congress from parts across the country. Now is not the time to send us packing, Tavis. Maybe next time around. But we got some work to do to make sure Democrats win back control of the House. And we need to be in position as black leaders to control, to chair these committees. And so we don't need a bunch of young black folk going to Washington, not at this particular moment. And to that, you say what?
2: This is something that we really had to struggle with on the campaign trail, because there were definitely people in communities who were buying that argument and who said, look, you know, we need to have folks were going to immediately be able to come into power. We did it a few ways. One, I just talked about me stepping into leadership roles and never being a backbencher. In my last job, I was Harris County attorney. This was a position nobody had ever heard of. And I stepped in and immediately had an impact. So in the Trump administration, so in the Abbott administration, and most people would have thought that I would be timid in that role because I was brand new. But we turned it into a fighting force for democratic values. And, you know, to this day, I think we really set the tone nationally for these lawsuits coming out of local government. But the second thing we did was, look, there are a bunch of examples of young members of Congress who are getting stuff done. The member of Congress who led the charge to force the release of the Epstein files hasn't hit 10 years in Congress yet. Mm-hmm. There's a young brother out of Colorado, Congressman Joe Neguse. He's passed 33 bills, and I don't think he's hit 10 years in Congress yet. So I think to look at committee work myopically is like chairing a committee is the only way to be impactful is not a true picture of how things work in Congress. Your job in Congress is to try to get bills passed. When we get the majority back, it's to hold the administration accountable in committee. Your job is to be a voice on national issues in a fearless way. Your job is to get money back to your district through the appropriations process. And your job is to handle constituent concerns at the local level. I think, Tavis, what you'll find is people in the streets are just not as plugged into what a committee chairship, like the value of that. Mm-hmm. And I had an example that was really close to home. We had, out of our district, a young woman who went to Congress and in her first or second term gave a speech that changed the world and helped push Richard Nixon out of office. Her name was Barbara Jordan. Mm-hmm. A lot of people don't know that she was very junior when the Watergate scandal broke. Mm-hmm. So you can step in and have an impact, but you have to be the type of person who does that. And my record as county attorney showed that I was that person. Now, that argument may not work for every person who's challenging somebody else. But, you know, I think it has to be a case by case basis, and it shouldn't just be you've been here longer, therefore you're better. Yeah. Instead, it should be who's going to be the best person for us next year. Yeah. Right. And the more seasoned folks will argue specifically about their committee assignments and where they are in leadership. And the junior folks will argue about their record and the fight that they're going to bring. And I think people, it really resonated with folks.
0: Barbara Jordan, what did the president know and when did he know it? Our remaining moments with Christian Menefee, Congressman Menefee, when we come forward on Tavis Smile.
3: Why does Tavis say when we come forward?
8: Because he's not going back.
3: And you don't have to go back either. Forward ever, backward never. More of Tavis Smiley when we come forward. Forward, forward.
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2: Tavis Smiley, Houston Congressman Christian Menefee, he defeated Al Green, the longtime congressman, in this primary days ago in the 18th Congressional District of Houston, which is a historic district. Again, Barbara Jordan, Mickey Leland, Sheila Jackson Lee, historic district. And he is now at the start of a long career, I suspect, in Washington, which is my way of saying, Christian Menefee, that one day you will be Al Green. And by that, I mean one day you will have served for a long time in some young buck will try to challenge you. My exit question in the 2 minutes I have left is, what do you hope, what do you expect, what are you planning for your legacy, your legislative legacy, to be when that moment comes decades from now?
13: Well, I'm hoping that I met the moment. And I think the moment right now is a president who is declaring war on black political power through states, through the United States Supreme Court. And as a lawyer, as someone who has litigated these voting rights cases as well, I look forward to being on the forefront of that. I hope that it's a legacy of holding this president accountable. This is the most corrupt administration, certainly of my lifetime, but I'd say of probably several lifetimes before that. And it's going to take hard work in committee to hold the president and his administration accountable for his scams and schemes, for violating the Constitution, the laws, and I hope to be a part of that. And then the third is, you know, someone who could transform my district. I have a district that has one of the highest rates of SNAP recipients of any district in the state of Texas, one of the highest rates of uninsured. It is an environmental justice ground zero point, if you've ever seen one. Mm-hmm. And I want to make my district one of the best places to live and raise a family. And the final thing is, look, I believe strongly that we need more members of Congress, more politicians at the national level who are going to bring black issues to the forefront. And, you know, for far too long, we've seen the Democratic Party has benefited from black people voting for them religiously, reliably, But it's high time that the Democratic Party do right by black folks. And so I hope to be someone who's at the forefront of that conversation and making clear to them that you don't get to have our votes and then cast our issues to fifth in line, sixth in line, seventh in line. But instead, our issues need to be prioritized. So when we get power back, I expect a ban on partisan gerrymandering to be passed. I expect comprehensive voting rights to be restored and passed through the House of Representatives. And if not, then I plan to flip tables. So I'm hoping that that's my legacy.
2: As long as you are blessed to be in Congress and as long as I'm blessed to have a microphone and a camera, my hope and prayer is that we will have many more of these conversations in the years to come, my friend. Congratulations, Christian. Good to have you on this program, sir.
13: I really appreciate it. Be blessed.
2: More of Tabby Smiley when we come forward. Our final hour will be in celebration of Prince Rogers Nelson. 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
2: President Trump says the U.S. carried out powerful strikes against Iran, but believes a deal could still be within reach.
3: The negotiation itself is going very well, actually. Very well.
2: He said the U.S. could quickly wipe out Iran if necessary, but wants to avoid further loss of life. A Texas murder trial drawing national attention is now underway with a jury seated in the case against black 19-year-old Carmelo Anthony. Prosecutors say Anthony fatally stabbed 17-year-old Austin Metcalf at a track meet, while the defense argues it was self-defense. Concerns have also been raised about the lack of black jurors. And a woman is in custody after allegedly trespassing at Chris Brown's California home. Police say 34-year-old Ebonique Rembert climbed over a gate at his Tarzana property but never made it inside. Brown was not home at the time. Get BIN News Now on demand 24/7 on the iHeartRadio app. Here's Terry McCready.
1: President Trump says the Lincoln Memorial Reflecting Pool project has been completed.
3: We took out 12 truckloads of garbage out of this pool. It was just rotting and terrible, a terrible thing for the country.
1: Speaking from the Oval Office, Trump said they ended up doing more work to the surrounding area near the pool than expected. The president said the pool is pristine and no longer looks disgusting. Trump touted how his administration has cleaned up Washington, D.C., and he said the streets are now safe. Former President Obama presided over a multi-million dollar renovation of the pool, but the final bill was much less than Trump's estimate, and the Biden administration did not conduct any major work at all. A look at the $1.7 billion fund established by the Justice Department to reimburse people who suffered weaponization and lawfare under the Biden administration. Now the effort has been halted by the courts. There were reports that some of the people who participated in the violence would be getting money from the fund. 2 years ago, black former U.S. Capitol Police officer Harry Dunn recalled what happened on January 6th.
4: I was there when Donald Trump encouraged a mob of supporters to march on the Capitol to try to overturn the results of a free and fair election. I remember it clearly, while they were beating officers with flags.
1: Trump said people who attended the rally have since been abused, leading some to commit suicide. Trump signing an executive order facilitating removal of thousands of senior federal employees. Federal worker unions are pushing back, accusing the administration of attempting to politicize the civil service. The order places roughly 8,000 federal positions into a new category called Schedule Policy Career, impacting workers with high-level policymaking responsibilities across the federal government. About 19% of the federal civilian workforce is black. The Reverend Lamar Hardwick of Tri-Cities Church in East Point, Georgia, has died. The disability activist and author known as the Autism Pastor passed away last month after a battle with colon cancer. Friends and colleagues describing Hardwick as brilliant and surprisingly funny. They said he was known for his dynamic preaching style. He was diagnosed with autism when he was 36. Hardwick is survived by his wife and three sons. He was 47. French President Emmanuel Macron and Rwandan President Paul Kagame unveiling a monument in Paris in memory of the victims of the Rwanda genocide. Macron said the tribute marked the culmination of a long and patient quest for truth, calling it a condition for peace. Rwandan authorities have long blamed the international community for ignoring warnings about the killings, and some Western leaders have expressed regret. Kagame said France was in a unique position to observe and to act, and took too long coming to terms with its role, causing additional pain. The monument, called the Archive, consists of two black brass steels created by a Portuguese Berlin-based artist. Stay informed, stay connected, and subscribe. Follow VIN News this hour wherever you get your podcasts. I'm Terry McCready for the Black Information Network.
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0: I'm Tavis Smiley. All weekend long in Prince's hometown of Minneapolis, there are myriad celebrations for what would have been his 68th birthday this Sunday, June 7th. Although Prince, who was a Jehovah's Witness, did not celebrate birthdays. Regrettably, I'm going to miss all the festivities at Paisley Park this weekend because I'm headed to New York City for the opening of an exhibit at the Met on Prince's birthday called Musical Bodies. Musical Bodies is the first major exhibition to explore the relationship between musical instruments and the body by bringing together some 130 instruments, paintings, sculptures, drawings, and more to illuminate how we express who we are, what we value, and what we believe. With works from the Met Collection and institutions and collectors around the globe, the exhibition explores 4,000 years of art and music history with some amazing artifacts, some amazing and inspired apparel, and one of Prince's most notable guitars, which I am humbled to say Prince gifted to me and I have now loaned to the Met for this special exhibition that starts June 7th and runs all the way through September. So that's where I'll be this weekend, celebrating Prince Rogers Nelson. That said, in celebration of Prince's born date, here now is a 2009 conversation with Prince on my PBS program. Good to see you as always.
1: Likewise.
0: Yeah.
1: Look at us on that camera.
0: Yeah. Do we look good?
1: Looking sharp. I'm feeling new sideburns.
0: Oh, yeah. Well.
1: working.
0: And that black and white is sharp. When you're for the book, the best-selling book, mm-hmm. 21 Nights, mm-hmm. your photographer Randy was here. Randy St. Nicholas.
1: Yeah.
0: Yeah, Randy was here. And I remember that conversation, the two of us talking about the fact that you stay pretty much clean all the time. It's not like when you're in your house, you got on sweats and...
1: Randy said that?
0: Yeah, Randy said he's pretty sharp all the time.
1: Okay.
0: Yeah.
1: No.
0: That's not true?
1: Yeah, I sleep like this.
0: Yeah. Yeah. You know what? I would believe that except for the fact that I know that you don't sleep.
1: Yeah.
0: You really don't sleep very much.
1: I saw a sign in the back said, journalist, advocate, insomniac.
0: Yeah. Yeah, yeah. Well, for you, it should be the world's greatest musician, insomniac. That's what it is.
1: Props to you on your show. Seriously, I watch every chance I get, and you massacred Kayla last night.
0: Yeah.
1: So, wow.
0: Yeah.
1: Joni Mitchell.
0: Yeah.
1: Man, it's just so enlightening.
0: Well, I appreciate it.
1: Inspiring.
0: I'm glad you said that because I was actually, I never told you this story, but one day when you were on before, I was around town somewhere, and we had promoted that you were coming on the next night. And I walked past a group of people, and they didn't see me, obviously. And I overheard them talking about you and the fact you were going to be on my show the next night. And one of them said, why would Prince go on PBS? And I was thinking, they don't know that Prince watches, like, everything, but indeed watches PBS.
1: Well, I keep an eye on you because, you know, you have been an advocate, and I learned a lot from State of the Black Union. You've sent it to me, and I make a point to try and check it out when I can. And that said, Dick Gregory, one time I saw him on there, and it just moved me so much, I put pen to paper, and I owe him money now.
0: Dreamer.
1: Yeah.
0: I want to talk about the song Dreamer that you dedicate to Dick. And actually, four songs. I want to get you to talk about the lyrics specifically. I'll get to that in just a second. Back to this PBS thing there right quick. I'll come back to that only because you really got into Unforgivable Blackness.
1: Yeah.
0: What'd you make of that PBS series?
1: Oh, it's amazing. I'm in sort of celebration mode mm-hmm. right now. I'm just thankful to be alive. I'm thankful to have the friends that I do and the teachers that I do. And I've spent the last year just playing when I feel like it. And I really look forward to this time in my life. Mm-hmm. And I happened to come across that show, Unforgivable Blackness, and the story of Jack Johnson just moved me to no end. One of the reasons is that he had to deal with seemingly insurmountable odds all the time. Mm-hmm. You know, if he would knock somebody down, people from the audience would get into the ring and pick him back up, you know, so they could continue fighting.
0: Yeah.
1: And I just related to it on a lot of different ways. I was I've never spoken about this before, but I was born epileptic. And I used to have seizures when I was young. And my mother and father didn't know what to do or how to handle it, but they did the best they could with what little they had. Mm-hmm. And my mother told me one day, I walked into her and said, Mom, I'm not going to be sick anymore. And she said, why? And I said, because an angel told me so. Now, I don't remember saying it. That's just what she told me. And from that point on, I've been having to deal with a lot of things, getting teased a lot in school. And, you know, early in my career, I tried to compensate for that by being as flashy as I could and as noisy as I could. And, you know, I just looked, again, I look forward to this time in my life when I could reflect back on it and talk to people like yourself, Dr. Cornel West. I mean, when you all come over to the house and we sit and we just talk about heavy things, I just become thankful. I don't know.

0: went into self, and I taught myself music. My father left his piano at the house when he left, and I wasn't allowed to play it when he was there because I wasn't as good as him. Mm-hmm. So when he left, I was determined to get as good as him. And I taught myself how to play music, and I just stuck with it, and I did it all the time. And sooner or later, people in the neighborhood heard about me, and then they started to talk about me. And it wasn't in a teasing fashion. It was more like, wow, look what he can do. Mm-hmm. And there's something about having people around you giving you support that is... It's motivating. And once I got that support from people, then I believed I could do anything. Mm-hmm. And I had a lot of really good teachers. My best friend, Andre Simone, his brother, Eddie, I'm entirely indebted to in this regard. He used to tell me, man, your songs are better than anybody's on the radio. You can do whatever you want to do. Mm-hmm. And I just kept rolling with it. Eventually, I went out to New York, and I got turned down my first time, but I just wasn't, you know, I felt like Jack Johnson then, too. I just wasn't going to be put down.
1: More about Tribute to Prince when we come forward.
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0: to this excellence thing, though. Talk to me about excellence. I mean, it's clear that you are head and shoulders above pretty much everybody else in the world of music. And that's my assessment, and a whole lot of fans agree. We all say amen. Amen. See that? So it's pretty clear you're head and shoulders above everybody else. But talk to me about how we, who are not Prince, can aspire to the level of excellence that you portray in what we do every day.
1: Well, everybody's talented at something.
0: Right.
1: And that's what makes the world go around. We all need each other. And again, it's about good mentoring and good teachers. I had a lot of good people around. The other thing I have to point out, though, is that, how can I put this? My father was so hard on me. I was never good enough. And there was something about that. It was like, almost like the army when it came to music. Mm-hmm. It's like, that's not even close to, he'd say, it's not even close to what I'm doing. And he'd play again. And I could hear it. John Blackwell, my drummer, he's the same way. His father taught him the same way. We learn like that. We learn from being shown. It's, it doesn't come from books and just reading it. We need to be shown, you know. So it's just having really good teachers and a bar that's so high, you know, Tiger Woods. I mean, we can go on and on and on. Mm-hmm.
0: You talked a couple times about your father, which you don't do in public, and I appreciate your opening up in that way. Help me understand how I'm trying to juxtapose, knowing you as I do, everything about you is love. You create love in the space that you occupy. When folk come into your world, they feel the love. Love is in your lyrical content. Your whole life is about a love of humanity. I'm trying to juxtapose how you got to this place of being love when you had this relationship with your father that obviously didn't always exhibit love. You could be a very mean person now. Why not?
1: Well, I have a mean side.
0: Yeah.
1: Yeah.
0: Let me back up there.
1: Yeah. Yeah. I can go there.
0: Yeah.
1: You know, I'm a fighter. I'm very competitive. I think from him being so hard on me that the one thing I got out of it is I understood that in his harshness, he wanted me to excel. Mm-hmm. He used to say things like, don't ever get a girl pregnant. Don't ever get married, you know. Don't this, don't that. When he'd say these things, I didn't know what to take from it. So I would create my own universe. Uh-huh. And my sister's like that. A lot of my friends are like that, the ones that I still have, you know, early musicians and things like that. Creating your own universe is the key to it, I believe, you know. And letting all the people that that you need occupy that universe.
0: To your friends that you referenced a moment ago, how have you chosen, how have you decided to maintain the friendships that you have maintained over the years? And what's your barometer for knowing whether or not those friendships are beneficial? Does that make sense?
1: Yeah. You can tell whether they're beneficial if someone's respectful of you. Mm-hmm. You know, respectful of you when they're not around you. I find that most people are pretty respectful in front of my face. When they're not around me, sometimes you hear them say some pretty hurtful things. And I don't know if they think it won't get back to me or if I don't care or if I think I'm above it or whatever. But I remember them as I remember them. And we were in love then. We should be in love now. It's a hurtful place, the world in and of itself. We don't need to add to it. Mm-hmm. And we're in a place now where we all need one another. And it's going to get rougher. So I kind of hope that I hope people, when they hear that, they don't think that I'm going to lash back out at them, because I'm not like that. I've never done that. I've heard a lot of things from a lot of different people, a lot of pretty famous people, a lot of journalists, A lot of my work is judged based upon my personality or my past work as opposed to where we are now. It is hurtful sometimes.
0: How difficult is it to live in a world, in the earlier point, which I take is a brilliant point, the world is already mean enough, we don't have to add to it. But how do you contextualize emotionally having much of your work judged by your personality rather than on the merits of the work?
1: Well, one reason is because I like criticism. I like constructive criticism mm-hmm. from smart people. I'm thankful enough to, or blessed enough to be able to say that Miles Davis was a friend when he was alive. Mm-hmm. And he was a wonderful mentor and really, really funny, you know. And he could critique something you've done by humor. Mm-hmm. You know, and out of love, rather than just, you know, just call you a punk mm-hmm. and just say, you know, just dismiss you.
0: Yeah.
1: he wasn't like that, mm-hmm. you know, because people he cared about, you know, he tried to help. When people criticize my work and attack my personality, it's doesn't help me. I can't do anything with it.
0: Mm-hmm.
1: And I don't know what they, you know, I don't know what they want. I've asked writers this before, and a lot of times they tell me that they just write for each other. They're not really writing for, you know. Well, I really got him that time, didn't I?
0: Yeah,
1: you know,
0: yeah,
1: like,
0: yeah.
1: Okay, well, yeah. I don't know. Nobody learns anything from it. Really.
0: Who's qualified? I mentioned, I want to connect these two things. I said earlier that you were head and shoulders above everybody else in the music world, and most musicians, I think, even acknowledge that. Who's qualified, and maybe qualified is the wrong word, but it's the word I'm going to go with. That's my story, and I'm sticking to it. Who's qualified to critique your stuff these days? You mentioned Miles Davis.
1: Oh,
0: Miles,
1: yeah.
0: Who's qualified to critique you?
1: Oh, anybody.
0: Music critics? Fans? Other artists?
1: Yeah, I don't mind critiquing anybody. If they do it with a sense of love, if they're trying to, you know, show me something about the work that, you know, they really feels important for me to know. And I don't see a lot of that in journalism today. Most journalists are just lazy.
0: Yeah. Yeah.
1: You know? So.
0: But if you said you like being critiqued and you love constructive criticism from smart people,
1: mm-hmm.
0: how do people critique you if you are so ahead of your time, as you have proven to be consistently? If you're so ahead of your time, how can they critique what they ain't even caught up to?
1: Because they, listen, if they don't feel what I'm doing, they're going to let me know. If it's somebody I love, they're going to tell me they don't feel it. And they'll tell me the reasons why. And I can appreciate that. You know, I write all the time. I record all the time.
0: I want to go back to Jack Johnson because he's still in the back of my head. I can't get him out of my head where this conversation is concerned. Who have you felt most often like in the ring fighting the record industry? Like Jack? Or the opponent?
1: Oh, like Jack.
0: Like Jack?
1: Yeah.
0: Tell me why.
1: Well, because I knew I was right. Mm-hmm. You know, we talked about this in our very first interview and conversation together. It's obvious now that artists are supposed to own their master recordings. I mean, in the future, it'll be unconscionable to even think you can take somebody's creation and claim ownership of it. See, unfortunately, this discussion is going to start to barrel into a discussion about the human genome and the DNA and all the rest of it. When it gets there, then we're going to be in the deep water.
0: Mm-hmm.
1: See, so it's better to start the conversation now before we get into God talk, you know.
0: There are four songs that I want to ask you about. And I did what I have never done before, which is to actually print these lyrics out. Some of them, I'm since the record is so new, I'm learning some of them. I got some of them memorized.
1: Who gave you the lyrics, though? I've seen some really strange rewrites of my stuff.
0: Well,
1: I've seen one time they said the lyrics to When Doves Cry was, "Dig if you will the picture of me, Marvin Gaye, and the kids."
0: Yeah. Well, you know what?
1: And then there was another one. This person will go unnamed.
0: Yes.
1: She didn't speak the English language too good.
0: Right.
1: She had a really cute daughter, so that's why we was acquaintances.
0: Yeah.
1: But she swore up and down, little red Corvette, was pay the rent, collect.
0: Yeah. Well, you know what?
1: So you need to let me check that.
0: Yeah. You know, I'm a fast learner, so I'm not going to read none of these on the air. I'm just going to ask you about the songs and about the lyrical content. And for those who don't have the record, you can go to lotusflower.com and get it and follow along at home. Even if you're 2 or 3 days late, you can play this back and follow along. In no particular order, since we mentioned Dreamer first, tell me about Dreamer.
1: Oh, well, when I saw the State of the Black Union, Dick Gregory really moved me and a lot of my friends. I show it to everybody that comes over the house, especially white folks, because they need to hear that, you know, so that they know more about all of us. Mm-hmm. Because what he said affects all of us. He said something that really hit home about this phenomena of chemtrails. And, you know, when I was a kid, I used to see these trails in the sky all the time. And so, oh, that's cool. A jet just went over. And then you started to see a whole bunch of them. And the next thing you know, everybody in your neighborhood was fighting and arguing, and you didn't know why. Okay? And you really didn't know why. I mean, everybody was fighting. So he started riffing about the chemtrails. And he started to say things that hit home so hard. And I would recommend that everybody try to get what he said online or wherever and try to get a copy of it and just listen to it. Mm-hmm. Because I was so moved that I had to write the song. The other thing is the first line of the song says, I was born on the same plantation in the United States of the Red, White, and Blue. And we live in a place now that feels just about like a plantation. We're all indentured servants, you know. When I found out there were 8 presidents before George Washington, I wanted to smack somebody. Mm-hmm. You know, I wanted to know why I was taught otherwise. Just tell me the whole story. I'll fill in the blanks. But don't tell me something that you think I'm supposed to know.
0: We're indentured servants and we got a black president now?
1: I don't vote. I have nothing to do with it. I got no dog in that race.
0: And for those who would cuss me out and slap me in person if I didn't ask you why?
1: Well, the reason why is because I'm one of Jehovah's Witnesses, and we've never voted. And that's not to say that I don't think Barack Obama, President Obama, is a very smart individual, and he seems like he means well. Prophecy is what we all have to go by now. It's very interesting. I did a sold-out concert in London. We played 21 nights in a row, and all the concerts were sold out. When I would watch television over there, and you'd see the United Nations feed, the direct feed from the United Nations, mm-hmm. you'd hear them talk a lot about religion. You'd hear the Bible mentioned constantly. This is not what we're used to in the United States. It's almost as though there's no need for God and no need for religion and justice in politics. So there's supposed to be a separation of church and state over here. We can't have a separation of state and morality, though. And, you know, songs like Dreamer and Even Feel Good, it's the same thing.

0: In a world full of noise, one voice cuts through. Tavis Smiley has never backed down from the hard questions, never shied away from speaking truth to power and to the powerless, and he's not about to start now. This is the show people talk about, the one your coworkers quote, the one that gets under your skin in the best way. Tavis Smiley, nationally syndicated, unapologetically progressive, unapologetically real.
1: Hope you're having a thriving Thursday afternoon, Chicago. I'm Logan Page, and here's what's happening in your local and national news. Hundreds of healthcare workers, advocates, faith leaders, and community members are expected to gather Friday at the center of Halsted for a candlelight vigil opposing proposed federal healthcare cuts. The event is part of the nationwide 7 days in June Health is Primary campaign focused on protecting healthcare access and public health funding. Brandon Johnson is among the scheduled speakers alongside leaders from health, labor, and community organizations. Organizers say the vigil will honor lives already lost and highlight concerns over millions more potentially affected by future cuts. In other news, one of the top leaders from the Obama Presidential Center says Juneteenth marks the moment where people who love their country can change it. WVON's news correspondent Candace McCollum has more.
2: Yesterday was press day at the Obama Presidential Center, and the Chief Corporate Affairs Officer, Michael Strautmanis, speaks on why Juneteenth weekend was vital for the opening of the campus.
3: The whole story about the Obama Center and in the story is that, you know, people who love their country can change it. Mm-hmm. And Juneteenth marks one of those moments, right, where, you know, people who did not imagine but somehow also believed that there could be a different future, had that future realized. And it was in the power of themselves and their own voices and their own beliefs that got it done, along with participating in our very complicated, messy democracy. Mm-hmm. And so, you know, what better day to have this than Juneteenth?
2: The grand opening weekend will take place June 19th through the 21st. Programming includes live performances, family-friendly activities, food, art, and storytelling across the campus. The grand opening ceremony will be live streamed globally. I'm Candace McCollum, and that's what's happening in our news now on WVON 1690.
1: In other news, Father Flager and youth leaders at St. Sabina Church are preparing for their peace takeover in response to the larger gatherings. WVON's intern Caleb Patton has more.
4: This is a response to a rash of recent so-called teen takeovers. St. Sabina's Father Michael Flager is leading the charge, and he's bringing together Chicago faith and youth leaders for a Take Back the Street rally this weekend. He spoke live with WVON's Cleopatra Draper on how the city of Chicago can be peacemakers in these times.
5: You know, we have to act like any child, any person who's killed by gun violence is our family member. 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And we have to be responsive in that way.
4: The peace takeover is at 7 p.m. on June 5th. It's all to prevent the dangerous trend that caused chaos in the city over the Memorial holiday weekend. Kayla Patton, Our News Now, 1690 WVON.
1: In other news, authorities are investigating after a Jeep crashed into a Dunkin' near the Harlem Irving Plaza shopping center. Officials say the incident happened this morning during rush hour. Images from the scene showed the vehicle almost entirely inside the front window. A witness said the crash happened near where cashiers were working. The driver was seen exiting the vehicle after the crash. Police responded to the scene and no additional details were immediately released. In other news, the Northern Lights may be visible across Illinois, including the Chicago area tonight due to a strong geomagnetic storm expected to reach G3 level intensity, according to the latest forecast. The activity is being driven by coronal mass ejections, CMEs, from the sun, which are expected to interact with Earth's magnetic field during the afternoon and evening. National Weather Service forecast suggests the best viewing window will be after sunset into the night, depending on cloud cover. Experts note that visibility will be strong away from city lights, with clear skies greatly improving chances of seeing the aurora. And a new study from the University of Pennsylvania found that women taking GLP-1 weight loss drugs such as Wegovy and Ozempic had about a 30% lower rate of breast cancer in an analysis of more than 100,000 women. Researchers say the results are observational and do not prove the drugs directly to reduce cancer risk. The team is now seeking funding for a clinical trial to test whether GLP-1 medications can lower breast cancer cases in high-risk patients. I'm Logan Page, and that's what's happening in your news now on WVON 1690 AM.
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0: Yeah.
1: Yeah.
0: Colonized mind has to do with state of the union right now. Mm-hmm. State of the union for all of us. Not just black, not just white, but all of us. My father, he was a very strong individual who demanded a very high standard from me in everything. You said something very interesting, is that I could have turned out a mean person. I do have that side of me, but what I try to do is I, to the best of my ability, funnel it back into the music. Larry Graham is a dear friend of mine. I just want to say what's up to him and Tina and Aaron and Latia. I'll be home shortly. I'm having a lot of fun out here, though, so. Larry has got a volatile side to him, too. He told me a story once. I hope he... Larry, I got to tell this. I just got to tell it. One time, Larry and Freddie from Sly and the Family Stone are on their way to a gig to open for Jimi Hendrix. Now, right then, I'm shaking, can't wait to hear what's about to go down. On the way to the gig, they pick up some of their amplifiers, and their car is loaded with these amplifiers, right? It's hard to see, but they're driving and they're late trying to get to the gig. They either hit this guy or a guy runs into them, but there's an accident, right? In the middle of the street in New York. Larry jumps out the car, whoops this dude's backside.
1: Yeah. Just
0: Freddie's with him. You know, they both from Oakland, so you know what time it is, right? I don't even want to see what that dude looked like.
1: Yeah.
0: Okay. So it's like he got that side to him, mm-hmm. right? And I was just taken by that part of the story. But then I asked him, I said, so when you got to the gig, like, what happened? Who won the battle between you and Hendrix? And Larry said, oh, we spanked him.
1: Yeah.
0: So wait, you spanked Jimi Hendrix?
1: Yeah.
0: You know? So it's like, same thing with him. If you listen to his music, you can hear the bass and the funk, the anger mm-hmm. is in songs like People and Water and It Ain't No Fun to Me and stuff like that. You know, so that's what I learned from. You know, that's my teacher.
1: Mm. Colonized Mind. Two more I want to ask you about. Feel Better, Feel Good, Feel Wonderful. I love the title. I love the song, but I love the title.
0: Yeah.
1: Yeah.
0: It's about telling folks to celebrate and stop hating. Mm-hmm. There are references in the song, though, to a record executive who we've had some pretty interesting conversations. And there's a line that says, you try to do me like my good brother Steve. All right. What we believe happens in the music industry is this, is that you can put out a record and SoundScan refuses to count as many as they actually sell. But you get paid on what SoundScan says that you sold. Mm-hmm. So if it's a low number, then you only get paid on that number. Meanwhile, when you go overseas and you check some of the barcodes and titles over there, they've already ripped you off several different times in several different ways. Also, with the influx of the internet, you know, no sales, then you've really gotten your bank account emptied out. So we never really knew what Purple Rain sold. I don't know to this date. I only know what they tell me. We're conducting an audit, but, you know, who knows?
1: A whole bunch.
0: Yeah. We suspect.
1: Yeah. Old school company. On Minneapolis
0: yeah.
1: Sound.
0: Yeah.
1: Yeah.
0: That's just an ode to how I grew up and what we used to listen to. And there's a few current references in regards to bailouts given to, you know, banks and things like that. Mm-hmm. Whereas there's a lot of us, you know, in the hood still going through the same stuff. Now, it's interesting. I don't live there anymore, but I have to take care of a lot of people that live back there. And I hear a lot of talk about redistribution of the wealth and stuff like that. It'd just be best to let us try running things on our own for a minute. Mm-hmm. You know, give us our master tapes back. Let us sell just like you sell. You know, if you go to the internet, you'll see artists with 51 million hits. You know, they say there's like 200 million people on MySpace. That's a nation, okay? I would shudder to look at their bank records, you know, with the music that goes through there.
1: Depending on one's perspective, you are either a genius for doing stuff like this, doing it yourself, distributing it yourself, et cetera, et cetera. You're either a genius or you are a hater of the industry, a hater of the way things have been done, ought to be done. Tell me the strategy behind your doing what you do these days.
0: Well, first of all, there's no hate involved. I mean, I welcome the industry to stay and remain the way it is. I mean, it's actually good because, you know, when I'm sitting talking with somebody like Anita Baker, we can point to the industry as the way we don't want to do it anymore. Mm-hmm. We don't believe in free goods, and we don't believe in 90% of the contract the way it's written now, the standard contract. We don't believe in 360 deals. Anybody that signs one of those are absolutely crazy. But it's a free country. You can do whatever you want. Mm-hmm. The thinking behind this was to introduce a new artist to the world, somebody who is very dear to me, and her music, it's soothing. It soothes me. I'm not a big fan of male vocalists. Usually when I do ballads, I use my higher register, mm-hmm. because I love the female voice doing slow music. I spoke too soon and mistakenly compared Bria's music to Sade's music. I didn't mean that she sounded like Sade, but I did mean that there's a romance that is present in Sade's music, mm-hmm. that, like the song Love is Stronger Than Pride, it's mm-hmm. one of the most beautiful tunes ever. And there's a romance that was missing in today's music. And the best thing I could tell Bria was, try to do something that is not happening today. Try to get into a niche, because you have a beautiful voice, but you've got to do something with it that you don't hear. And that's what she's done. And it's one of those sleeper records that, you know, if people play and listen to all the way through, she got you.
1: Why am I not hearing a lot of this on radio?
0: I think it's because I'm not signed with a major label. Target is not a record company. They're a distributor and a retail store, and a very good one at that. 30 million people go through their stores every week. So they get a chance to pick up the Lotus Flower record. The beautiful thing about the relationship is that they're treating us like any other record company. They buy the same amount and they pay the same price. So, you know, we've done quite well already. Bria's taken care of, I'm taken care of. I hope to do more deals like this with artists like Anita Baker and John Blackwell, Rhonda, and Renato. We're trying to work on some jazz things right now. But time will tell.
1: It was pretty amazing to me, though, that without radio, it's just me talking, without radio airplay, with a singular distributor, you end up missing number one when this thing dropped by, like, it's like Maxwell Smart. Missed it by that much. Yeah, that was serious.
0: Well, there again, you know, that's when the fighter in me comes out. And, right. you know, I, you know, think about Jack Johnson knocking somebody down 3 and 4 times. Yeah. And then they still say he lost the fight or something. You know, SoundScan said that it was number two. Mm-hmm. Other charts say that it was number one. So it doesn't make a difference to me one way or another. What makes a difference to me is that history is told truthfully. And that's not always the case. I love golf and basketball and sports and boxing, especially because it's mano a mano. Mm-hmm. And we hold our own at the box office. It would be wonderful if it was on the radio. It's shocking that it's not. There's stuff on there, all of Minneapolis Sound, you could put on the radio tomorrow. But there's some resistance to it. You'll have to ask your friends at radio. The few I've asked haven't given me a straight answer yet, so I don't know.
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0: It's Matt McGill, and the countdown is on to the largest blues festival in America, the Chicago Blues Fest in Millennium Park, Friday, June 5th through the 7th. We're celebrating 55 years of Alligator Records with tributes to Coco Taylor, Lonnie Brooks, Hound Dog Taylor, and Chris Stone King Fish Ingram. 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
8: You are indeed with Dr. Hakeem Olushehi, this brilliant, multidisciplinary, patented inventor, this award-winning author and journalist, podcast host, all in black skin. So I love being in conversation with brilliant black men, and it's hard to find one brighter than this astrophysicist, Hakeem Olushehi. Honored to have him on. The book is called Why Do We Exist? The Nine Realms of the Universe That Make You Possible. In the time I have left, we had to make room for Steve Hilton, but I want to just run through these nine realms and let him top line what these realms are. So when you get the text, y'all heard that right, when you get the text, you'll at least know what the nine realms are, and you can read it for yourself. So I want to just make the most of the time we have left here and just top line for you what these nine realms of the universe are that make you possible, which will help you answer the question then, why do we exist? Yeah. All right, Hakeem, you ready?
9: Yes, sir.
8: This is the fast round.
9: That's right.
8: What is the middle realm?
9: Bigger than an atom, smaller than a galactic arm. It's the realm where you were born and where your intuition makes sense. Step outside of it, and the world and the universe gets crazy.
8: What is the realm of life?
9: That's the other place where you live. But it's not just life here on Earth. If you want to know the story of how life got here on Earth, how complicated it is in a way you never heard it before, and how much life there may be outside of Earth, that's the chapter you want to read.
8: What is the cosmological realm?
9: Once you get bigger than a galactic arm, the rules change. The flow and the dynamics of space-time now dominate. So if you want to understand space-time and the universe at the larger scales, that's the realm.
8: Ooh, take me into the dark realm.
9: The dark realm. When we look at the cosmological realm, something just ain't right. And it was figured out first that there must be this stuff called dark matter, and it was figured out later that there must be this stuff called dark energy. Nobody knows what either one is, but the thing about it is there's people making you think they know. So if you want to really know what we know and what we don't know, that's the chapter.
8: Escort me now into the quantum realm.
9: It ain't got nothing to do with Ant-Man, but it does have to do with the very tiny. And it's not like the cosmological realm. If you scale up where we are to the cosmological realm, things still make some sense. But if you scale down, things don't make no sense. You can move from here to there without ever being anywhere in between, my brother. So it is a strange world, but it is the innermost layer of reality.
8: There are five realms. There are four more to go. When we come forward, we'll give you the last four realms of these nine realms of the universe that make you possible. The book is called Why Do We Exist? Its author is our guest on Tavis Smiley right now, Dr. Hakeem Olushehi.
10: 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This is the show people talk about. The one your coworkers quote. 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Tavis Smiley. Nationally syndicated, unapologetically progressive,

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3: Tavis Smiley and Dr. Hakeem Olushehi. His book is called Why Do We Exist? The Nine Realms of the Universe That Make You Possible. We've gone through the middle realm, the realm of life, the cosmological realm, the dark realm, the quantum realm. You'll read about all these realms when you get the book, Why Do We Exist? But there are four more realms to go. We start with the temporal realm.
4: Yes, sir. This is the realm of time. And the surprise is time ain't time. Mm-hmm. We all live in time all day, every day, and we think we understand time, but we don't. Physics doesn't quite understand time. And there are some debates. You know, it could be that when the universe is born, you and I were sitting here having this conversation and your listeners were listening to it. Mm-hmm. That's one of the philosophies, eternalism. Presentism is that it's an unfolding, like we intuitively think. Mm-hmm. Guess what physics say? You'll find out in the book.
3: Wow, I love it. The multiverse realm.
4: It looks like by observing our universe and everything we know, the idea that we live in a multiverse may actually be a real thing. In fact, if we understand what we're observing correctly, it may be a requirement of the universe.
3: So we're not alone?
4: Well, we don't know that. Those other universes may not have life in them.
3: Right.
4: They may not have life in them. What you see in the realm of life, though, is that we definitely are not alone.
3: Right. The realms beyond horizons.
4: There are places that we just can never visit and see. And those are beyond these horizons. There's the cosmic event horizon that surrounds our universe. And there are the horizons within black holes, right? The event horizon of black holes. And within there, everything is different from what's going on outside of there. And this is what gives us wormholes, the ability to travel throughout the universe, travel through time. So I get into it. What's going on inside these realms beyond horizons, which are so different from our experience?
3: And I love the last one, the realm of imagination.
4: The realm of imagination. Mm-hmm. That is our hope. That is our creativity. That is our future. Because us humans, the future that we have is not as harsh as everybody makes it out to be. Because when it comes down to it, all these realms, our existence, our future is all about energy. And the story of life is a story of energy. And we just cracked the code. We just learned how to do fusion on Earth. We haven't commercialized it yet. But right now, man, I'm working with a company that already exists, the Earth Engineering Company, where we're building reactors for the moon, right? And so instead of having to leave our planet and go to another stellar system, we're going to go to the planets within our solar system and build our own suns.
3: In this present moment, in this present moment, is our collective imagination fueling us, or is the lack of our imagination failing us? Does that make sense?
4: Oh, my God. It depends on the realm, right? In the realm of human creativity, right, you have places where you have, you know, just take, for example, rap music.
3: Right.
4: Go back 15 years. How many women did you have? Right. When it was controlled by the gatekeepers of the music companies, you didn't have that many. Once we got it where anybody can do it, you see this burst of these female hip hop artists, right, that are just dominating. They were always there. So it's not whether or not our imaginations are being used, it's whether they're being seen and whether they're being harnessed for the greater good.
3: It's called Why Do We Exist? The Nine Realms of the Universe That Make You Possible by Hakeem Olushehi, this brilliant black astrophysicist. Try to just top line it for you so you know what you're getting into. And if that doesn't pull you in, I can't help you because I am as fascinated to finish reading this. I'm halfway through it. I'm as fascinated to finish reading it as I could ever be. Again, Why Do We Exist? The Nine Realms of the Universe That Make You Possible. Hakeem Olushehi. I got 30 seconds right quick here.
4: Yes, sir.
3: I mentioned this earlier. You and I sort of talked about it briefly. Today is the 10th anniversary of the passing of the GOAT, Muhammad Ali. Say a quick word about Ali.
4: Ali, my daddy was a big fan. I was a big fan. I grew up on the greatest, and I've been a boxing fan every day since. And, you know, he was an inspiration to me, both as a man and as just a sports icon.
3: Yeah. No idea as a kid growing up in Indiana, born in Mississippi, that I'd ever meet Muhammad Ali, much less become his friend, much less interview him, much less travel with him, much less stay at his house. One of the great joys of my life is to have lived in the era of the GOAT, Muhammad Ali, who passed away 10 years ago today. Our love and thoughts and prayers with the family of people. Bryson, a lot of show today. We tried to squeeze an 80-pound show into a 40-pound bag. I'm done. I think we did it. Until tomorrow, and as always, keep the faith. Yeah.

0: June is Pride Month. It's a celebration for people who live out loud. We are WVON.
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3: President Trump says the U.S. carried out powerful strikes against Iran, but believes a deal could still be within reach.
4: The negotiation itself is going very well, actually. Very well.
3: He said the U.S. could quickly wipe out Iran if necessary, but wants to avoid further loss of life. A Texas murder trial drawing national attention is now underway with a jury seated in the case against black 19-year-old Carmelo Anthony. Prosecutors say Anthony fatally stabbed 17-year-old Austin Metcalf at a track meet, while the defense argues it was self-defense. Concerns have also been raised about the lack of black jurors. And a woman is in custody after allegedly trespassing at Chris Brown's California home. Police say 34-year-old Ebonique Rembert climbed over a gate at his Tarzana property but never made it inside. Brown was not home at the time. Get BIN News Now on demand 24/7 on the iHeartRadio app. Here's Terry McCready.
5: President Trump says the Lincoln Memorial Reflecting Pool project has been completed.
4: We took out 12 truckloads of garbage out of this pool. It was just rotting and terrible, a terrible thing for the country.
5: Speaking from the Oval Office, Trump said they ended up doing more work to the surrounding area near the pool than expected. The president said the pool is pristine and no longer looks disgusting. Trump touted how his administration has cleaned up Washington, D.C., and he said the streets are now safe. Former President Obama presided over a multi-million dollar renovation of the pool, but the final bill was much less than Trump's estimate, and the Biden administration did not conduct any major work at all. A look at the $1.7 billion fund established by the Justice Department to reimburse people who suffered weaponization and lawfare under the Biden administration. Now the effort has been halted by the courts. There were reports that some of the people who participated in the violence would be getting money from the fund. 2 years ago, black former U.S. Capitol Police Officer Harry Dunn recalled what happened on January 6th.
6: I was there when Donald Trump encouraged a mob of supporters to march on the Capitol to try to overturn the results of a free and fair election. I remember it clearly, while they were beating officers with flags.
5: Trump said people who attended the rally have since been abused, leading some to commit suicide. Trump signing an executive order facilitating removal of thousands of senior federal employees. Federal worker unions are pushing back, accusing the administration of attempting to politicize the civil service. The order places roughly 8,000 federal positions into a new category called Schedule Policy Career, impacting workers with high-level policymaking responsibilities across the federal government. About 19% of the federal civilian workforce is black. The Reverend Lamar Hardwick of Tri-Cities Church in East Point, Georgia, has died. The disability activist and author known as the Autism Pastor passed away last month after a battle with colon cancer. Friends and colleagues describing Hardwick as brilliant and surprisingly funny. They said he was known for his dynamic preaching style. He was diagnosed with autism when he was 36. Hardwick is survived by his wife and three sons. He was 47. French President Emmanuel Macron and Rwandan President Paul Kagame unveiling a monument in Paris in memory of the victims of the Rwanda genocide. Macron said the tribute marked the culmination of a long and patient quest for truth, calling it a condition for peace. Rwandan authorities have long blamed the international community for ignoring warnings about the killings, and some Western leaders have expressed regret. Kagame said France was in a unique position to observe and to act, and took too long coming to terms with its role, causing additional pain. The monument, called the Archive, consists of two black brass steels created by a Portuguese Berlin-based artist. Stay informed, stay connected, and subscribe. Follow VIN News this hour wherever you get your podcasts. I'm Terry McCready for the Black Information Network.
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0: King Tony. We're on the air each and every Saturday sharing information regarding how we as a community, as a people, are going to come up, as they say in the hood. Well, we're going to come up the right way, but with information, enlightenment, and education. Today's show is very, it's going to be power-packed, and we have an amazing guest this afternoon, and Miss Deborah Lucas, as well as our every week, I would always maybe consider Tony maybe even one of the co-hosts because he's on every week. He's also going to chime in and take charge of our conversation. And listen, we want everyone to buckle up and let's get ready for the ride. And 773-591-1690 is our phone number. Let me give it to you again. 773-591-1690 is our phone number. And we're going to open up the phone line shortly, and we want to receive all calls, comments. If you have a question about our subject matter. But the theme of our show today is going to be the power play. And our objective is, number one, sharing details about connecting community development, economic empowerment, ownership, youth skills, income, real estate, and position. And we're going to position our show with our information as a solution-based movement. So if you have a issue or concern, we're going to have a solution for it. So at this time, I'm going to give way to our visionary and our host with the most and the man with the plan, Dr. Roe Davis. Take it over, Doc.
1: Well, thank you, Minister Lee. As usual, we appreciate your support, your insight, and your zeal for helping us to start the show off with a bang. And speaking of a bang, today is going to be a banger. We have two beautiful, powerful community developers in our studio today. I'm eager to introduce them. But before we get started, I love to start with the Hood Wealth Report. So let me say this. I want to take this moment to just help our listeners to understand some very powerful and exciting news. We have King Tony, who is going to bring his insight and his expertise to the table. He's been a part of our show over the last 3 or 4 weeks, and I just believe that he has tremendous value that he brings to our conversation. So going forward, our show will be called the Flip That Hood Poverty Proof Hour with King DeVoe and Dr. Roe. Poverty Proof is King

0: DeVos program. He has written a book called The Bitcoin Formula. And this brother has made tens of millions, hundreds. I don't want to say what he's made, but he's made a lot of money doing the things that he's done. So we definitely appreciate his insight. So let's get right into it. Today's Hood Wealth Report. The name of our show today is called The Power Play, From Survival to Ownership. Family, because let's lean in for a second. I need you to really, really listen, because what I'm about to say could change how you see everything, and I mean everything. We are living in a moment where the rules are changing. The economy is shifting. Technology is moving fast. Opportunities are being created. But here's the problem. Most people, most of us in particular, are still playing by the old rules. The reality. We were taught to go to school, get a job, work hard, and hope it works out. But today, that formula is not enough. In fact, I don't know if that formula worked for us then. But let's assume it did. Because in this new economy, ownership beats employment. The jobs that we once depended on are not maybe going to disappear. They are going to disappear. Robots are going to take over, and artificial intelligence. Many, in fact, 80% of the blue collar and white collar jobs. Let me say that again. AI and the robotic age is not maybe, but will take over 80% of the blue collar and white collar jobs. So most of us are on borrowed time. But here's the power play. Let me break it down real simple. There are two types of people, and I need you to hear me very, very clearly, because this is where we're about to go in. There are two types of people in every economy. People who participate and people who control. Now, the participants want jobs. They spend money and they live in survival. But what are the controllers doing? If they're living in survival, they own assets. They build businesses and, most importantly, create systems. America has a system. And that system is under fire. But that's a whole nother conversation. Or maybe the system is working exactly as the system should. But we have to break the chains of that. And we have to move from a place where we are participants and we have to become the controller. Every recession, every breakdown has a silver lining and a breakthrough for people that get the memo early enough. Now, what's the foundation? Ownership starts with something real. Real estate, land, property. Because when you own, you control. But here's what we miss. Ownership doesn't start with money. It starts with mindset. And most of all, preparation. That's why what we're talking about today matters. Because before someone can own anything, they have to believe they belong in the game. We must get out of this idea that somehow our victim status is going to give us a pass or create a bridge. That's not going to happen. Here's what we must do. The pipeline. This is how transformation really happens. Skills equal income, and income equals ownership. You learn a skill. That skill creates income. That income creates opportunity. And that opportunity leads to ownership. That's the play. Now let's talk about the new economy. And while we're building in the real world, the financial world is evolving too. Money is becoming digital. Systems are becoming faster. New opportunities are being created. And people the people who win and the ones who are the ones who are willing to learn and move. Here's the shift. Right now, we are at a crossroads. We can either stay in survival mode or step into ownership mode. Here's the opportunity. Because let me tell you something. The same neighborhoods people overlook today will be the same neighborhoods people can't afford tomorrow. Think about Cabrini Green. Think about Woodlawn. Look at South Shore. Even now today, we were always running from Inglewood. Today, Inglewood is growing at an exponential pace. The same skills people ignore today by the same token will be the same skills that create income tomorrow. The same people or knowledge people avoid today will be the same knowledge that controls wealth tomorrow. So here's the question. So I ask you one question. What's your next move? Are you learning a skill? Are you building income? Are you moving towards ownership? Or are you just watching everything change and doing nothing? Now, let me close you with this. Because at the end of the day, nobody, and I mean nobody, is coming to save us. We have everything we need, though. That's the kicker. See, we believe somehow we're missing something. We don't know enough. We have the knowledge. It's not opportunity. Job market is shrinking. No, it's tremendous opportunity. There's a new world that's emerging. And each other, most importantly, this economy is not an economy that we want to be out here like the Lone Ranger. The family business model is over. We must unify through mergers, acquisitions, and learn as a survival skill how we work together. We don't just want to talk about wealth. We want to create it. That is today's Wealth Report. So, Brother Tony, are you there?
1: Yes, sir.
0: Go ahead and say a few words. I do want to remind you, we have two powerful guests in the studio, and we want to get to our callers. So we want to make sure that we all have enough time to share our information.
1: Well, I would tell you this. First of all, welcome to the guests. Okay. And shout out to Bill Wayne, man, because let me tell you something. For those of you who are fortunate enough to be hearing our voices right now, I can't tell you how instrumental in the age of all of this new technology with all this different kind of podcasts, social media, how powerful the WVON voice has been and will continue to be in the space for our people, especially because I'm going to tell you something, folks. Some of the sharpest people I've ever met actually came through as listeners of this show. And so I believe that we have something powerful here. A brain trust is what I would like to call it. Individuals here that don't only seek knowledge, but also implement the things that we talk about and make them happen. And shout out to this is Calvin Muhammad as well, the brother who came on last week and decided to come on board with us as well. Made a very intelligent decision. But based on what Dr. Rose said, I want to say something, and I would love to get some feedback from some of you all as well. And that is that we're entering an age right now where, and we talked about this earlier today as well in detail before this show, it's not going to be enough for you to be working and doing average and just doing what you've been doing before that got you by, because there is an acceleration that's happening in the economy right now. Now you're starting to feel it right now. You're really going to feel it in a couple of weeks as people understand that the global economy is getting ready to have what I believe is a tremendous downshift. Now, why is that going to happen? It's like I talked about 2 weeks ago and 3 weeks ago. And you've noticed since then, you're starting to see it's like a very slow sliding scale where things seem to be going into a regression. Prices are going up. People becoming more anxious. People seeing a lot of new artificial intelligence is coming into play that's making people afraid. They're forcing people at these corporations right now to train these AI systems on the things that they're doing. And you are training, in some cases, your replacements. Now, of course, the CEOs, the people who work there, they're going to tell you They're going to say, you know what? These tools are going to make your job easier. They're going to make it a little bit faster and a little bit better for you to be able to operate. But ask yourself a question. If that were true, why are so many companies laying off people? And I'm not talking about just a few companies. You have a ton of companies laying off 10, 15, 20, 30, 40, 50% of their staff. And this is still in the infancy of artificial intelligence. So what will it be in the next year, the next 18 months? I just saw the CEO of Anthropic, the man who is responsible for something called Claude. Many of you are using that. If you are doing anything in artificial intelligence, you're already using Claude in some of your day-to-day activities. If you aren't using ChatGPT or if you're not using Grok, you're most likely using Claude. And so he said something today that was fascinating, Dr. Rowe. He said that he believes in the next 12 to 24 months that 50% of all jobs where individuals did do anything technically, whether it's software related, accounting, anything you do on a computer, he said he believes that 50% of those jobs could be replaced in 12 to 24 months. Now, here it is in my community. I'm out every day. I'm talking to people. I'm talking to entrepreneurs. And I'm asking them, what do you know about artificial intelligence? Not much. I don't know very much. I said, are you researching it? Well, what's going on at your job? What do you do for a living? Well, I hear at my job, they're talking about it. But people aren't taking it serious. So this is why, again, I say that I believe a lot of individuals, because they don't have a mentor, because they don't have a coach, because they think that everything is going to continue to be the same as it was before, they don't change their behaviors. And we have talked about this extensively today, people. I said that individuals need to have a coming to Jesus moment when it comes to how you learn new things. Is there a roadblock mentally that you may have that's stopping you from absorbing this? Is it because it's technology? Is it because you just want to ignore it as long as possible? We have a habit of doing that as well. We are a pain-driven community. We don't tend to move on logic. We tend to move when things become so painful that it hurts. And when that pain becomes extreme, then we want to make a move. And this type of mindset is what is keeping us in fifth and sixth gear right now, where we're supposed to be competing for all the resources all around the globe. We're not putting ourselves in a position to be able to speed up properly. Now, if you have a comment about that, folks, 773-591-1690, we want to hear from you. Because if you got artificial intelligence at your job right now, if your corporation has you training these AI models, smiling in your face and telling you that, you know what, your job security is okay. I know I have to pay you for Social Security, unemployment, time off, vacations, medical bills. I know you can't work 24 hours a day like a robot, like AI, but I still promise you I'm going to keep you. But I want you to train this technology in the meanwhile, and we're going to act as though this technology doesn't have the ability to become sharper than you or smarter than you. 773-591-1690. Is this happening at your job right now? And what is your strategy?
0: Absolutely.
1: What you going to do about that? That's the question. And Dr. One more thing before I give it to you. Folks, I'm going to tell you, I said in 2026, and I said this for a specific reason. I said that anybody I do business with, or that I come into continuous contact with, if you want to be in my inner circle, I want you to take an IQ test. No, Rod, Dr. Rowe, listen to me.
0: I'm listening to you.
1: Let me tell you something. I've traveled to 55 countries, and let me tell you something. This is not abnormal in Singapore or in Japan or in South Korea. This only seems strange when you mention it in our community because people are uncomfortable with the results. But the reason I'm telling you, you need to be IQ testing yourself and the people you associate yourself with, because let me give you a little secret. Did you know that that's how they're telling you and challenging people right now, these AI companies, they're determining how fast this AI is going to replace you based on the IQ acquisition of the software. Did you know that? And they're saying right now that the IQ level of the current model is approaching about 118 to 120 IQ score. Now, why does that matter? Because if you don't know, the United States average IQ used to be 103. Guess what it is now? It's a 98. Now ask yourself, why are people in America becoming more numb and losing the ability to learn while advanced technology is exploding? So who's going to be working for who is the question. You see, that nobody's talking about, and nobody can come tell you these things.
0: Well, you just told us.
1: Oh, I want to hear from some folks.
0: Right.
1: 7-7-3-5-9-1-1-6-9-0. Call in and let us know what your job is doing right now with this technology.
0: Absolutely. Absolutely. So, callers, get your questions for Tony and me ready. I'd like to hear from you as well. But before we go there, let's talk to our guests who are in the audience who have been waiting patiently. Our first guest is Mrs. Deborah Lucas. How are you, Deborah?
2: I'm good, Dr. Reller.
0: Absolutely. So tell us a little bit about yourself. I could try to do it, but I probably mess it up.
2: Well, first of all, I'm a mother of six. And I have a lot of things on my plate that I want to do in life. It didn't come until I was up in age. And I met my mentor.
0: Well, that says you're never too old to start.
2: That's right.
0: That's right.
2: And I met my
0: mentor.
2: There's
0: a lot of lessons in this already. Come on.
2: And I met my mentor. Yeah. Her name is Betty R. Clausen, and plus Miss Deborah Williams. I'm giving that to them. And she was the one that pushed me and still is pushing me.
0: That's
2: absolutely.
0: And so we all need mentors. Yes, yes. That's a major point.
2: Yes.
0: Exactly why you need to buy that book. Go ahead.
2: And what I'm here to talk about today is I have raised the point where I have tried to get many organizations together for young ladies in my community. I had a lot of stepping stones that, you know, I didn't cross. I mean, blockage, but I got up and kept going.
0: Perseverance.
2: And this last one, I really carried it out. It was a challenge for me, but I did it, and it's called Inclusive Girls, and I'm just going to give you a little bit about what Inclusive Girls means, and if you look it up, you will see what it means. Inclusive Girl is really young ladies that are in the dark, and people in the community, and just not ours, they keep them in the dark and don't want to reach out to them. They want the help, but it has to be somebody that can relate to them.
0: So are these women who are in foster care? Or
2: It can be either one of them. I don't discriminate. I take them all. So, and that, so far, there has been challenging young women that are ready, and they're enjoying it, that I'm coming out to them. So it's a small group right now, but I can accept many more that wants to, you know, express this. Yes.
0: So one of the things that we talked about earlier that I thought was impressive, you are also a school instructor, am I correct?
2: Yes, I am.
0: The Dudley?
2: Yes, I am.
0: Yes. Tell us about that a little bit. And I want to help connect our listeners to the real work that you're doing, because I think that when they understand the opportunity that you represent,
2: mm-hmm.
0: and then when you combine that opportunity and make it inclusive for inclusive ladies,
2: absolutely,
0: I think you have a tremendous mentoring program and an opportunity to really make these young women at an early age figure out and start thinking about their goals. So go ahead.
2: Absolutely. Being an instructor is not hard. You have to be really mindset. Your mindset has to be ready for that.
0: So you're an instructor at Dudley?
2: Yes, I am.
0: And where's that located?
2: It's 8501 South Green Street, Chicago, Illinois, 60620.
0: Okay. So I see that the phone lines is blowing up over here. We got another guest in the audience, but what we're going to do is take a caller or two. Just one moment.
2: Okay.
0: Go ahead, Tony. Not Tony, Minister Lee. Let's talk. Who do we have on the line? All right. Hello, caller. How you doing, Mike?
3: I'm doing pretty good. How are you guys doing?
0: Excellent.
1: Amazing.
3: Considering. This is a great topic, a great program to be talking about, because AI is so new. I'm a retired teacher. I taught public schools for over 30, 40 years before they even had computers. Now that they have computers, a lot of people don't have them, can't afford them, can't get on the Internet, and there's not a lot of opportunity to learn AI, which is more and more becoming a part of our lifestyles. You use it, you go into fast food, you find this on your order and on an app. You see these little dots and screens that says, take a photo of this, and it takes you somewhere. Eventually, this technology is going to be so far advanced. Folks like me and my generation, and especially a lot of the seniors that I see around here, they don't have computers. They don't know how to use this stuff, and they are being left behind. And unfortunately, a lot of their children are not having access to this. This should be a constitutional right that you have an opportunity for everybody to have free access to learn this tool. This is a tool, a skill that everyone's going to have to know. Yeah. Your cars are going to be electric. Your house is going to be
0: Is moving in that direction. And one thing I want to share, I don't mean to cut you off, but we got a lot of people here today that we have to get in a lot of information. One thing I would say, that these younger children are growing up with access to AI in a way that we never had access to. I remember being in school. I'm 56, so I remember being in school before the computers came. So I do remember that time period. But today, AI is so, these children will wake up fully integrated into the new world that's emerging. The access is where we need to get, because a lot of people my age and maybe older may not be on the Internet or utilizing smartphones at the capacity that they have are outside the information loop. And in this hour, information is going to be everything. So did you have a closing point? I want to move to our next caller.
3: Yes, I do. But my closing point is, at certain schools, the more abundant school districts, they have access to these computers and instructors that are teaching their kids. I noticed in college, even when I went back to renew my educator's license, there are predominantly white students that are coming in college in their sophomore year, and by the time they graduate with the rest of their class at 17, they also have an associate's degree. They have the technology and the experience and the teachers that our kids don't have. And I'm not even sure our kids can get it, even if it's an integrated school, because teachers have become very sophisticated at overloading students, doing a poor job of teaching, not allowing them to have hands-on experience. And it's just like playing an instrument. You don't play an instrument, you can talk about it all you want, but until you actually pick up that horn and blow, pushing the right button, you have to have some
0: hands. I got
3: to
0: cut you short, though.
1: That man, not only is he, before he moved, because he's saying something so key, he gets it. And when a man like that calls in and gets it, we got to stamp that with a special approval, because not only is he correct in that, but the fact that all of our school systems right now are not, especially public schools, are not going to indoctrinate your children in a way to be able to be in front of this technology. See, it's like how your cell phone, everybody will be using it, but will you be able to benefit and make money from it is a question. Go ahead, Dr. Rowe.
0: Absolutely. So let's take one more call and then get back to our guest. Hello, caller.
4: Marie, how are you?
0: Is
4: her name.
0: Marie?
5: Good. How are you, Dr. Davis? I just have a real quick question.
0: Go ahead.
5: I think your guest talked about mentoring as it relates to real estate, and I never know that an individual would need a mentor in terms of real estate. So I just, one question I do have is, do you ever meet with individuals as a group who are interested in purchasing real estate but don't know quite how to get started?
0: In fact, I'm going to tell you how much I do. I've written a book called Fix Flip on the Cheat Code to Win at Investing in Real Estate in the Hood, and I've developed a crash course that develops the developers for that very purpose. It's called Flip That Hood, which is actually the name of the show. My vision is to create 5,000 safe, affordable homes in every city where we launch our movement. My goal is not to do all of that work myself, but to develop developers. So we definitely would love to sit down and do sit down. In fact, we teach the course two groups, but I'd love to sit down with a group of people who are focused and just looking for the blueprint. So absolutely, we do. And if you are interested in that, we're going to have you stay on the line and give our engineer your telephone number, and then we're going to get back to you.
5: Okay, then, and someone will call me?
0: Absolutely.
1: Absolutely. In fact, for people who are interested, Dr. Ramon, to cover this now, that gentleman, last gentleman as well, the course that I'm teaching, the Poverty Proof course, not only are we teaching you about cryptocurrency, but we're also teaching you about artificial intelligence and how to utilize it in order to protect your assets. We're going to be talking about, this is all we're going to be training on the rest of the year. Our people are in a critical time right now. It affects everything. It affects your monies in the bank. It affects how you're going to interact with real estate through tokenization. All of these things are going to be integrated into this technology. If you don't learn about this, you are going to be in a potential where not only may you be in a position where you may lose what you already have, you may affect your ability to not be able to make anything in the
0: exactly.
1: future.
0: Exactly, and condemn your family to generational poverty. Yes.
1: If you're interested in that, text us at 773-491-7696. 773-491-7696. And we'll follow up with you and make sure you get what you need.
0: All right.
1: Go ahead, Dr. Rowe.
0: All right, thank you. So we got two guests in the audience. And so I want to give our first guest the opportunity. I want to ask her a question, and you guys can call in and ask her any questions that you like. Is there anything sisterhood? I'm sorry.
2: No, let me say this.
0: Go ahead. Just share, share and share.
2: So my question is, we talk about sisterhood. And the reason I get into sisterhood is because there's a lot of us there in organizations and things like that. We need to reach out to one another, and we need to come together where we can come as one, and we can help one another where I'm lacking at. Maybe you got the knowledge where you can give me.
0: That's the power of our unity.
2: Yes, right. And I am the kind of person that if you tell me what you need me to go get, I'm a go-getter. So if you can help me, we can both help one another. And that's the thing I'm looking for now, sisterhood. Let's get together, come together. Where I shortfall at, pick me up and I'll pick you up as well.
0: That's going to be a survival skill in this new economy, one that we failed to generate in the previous one. So thank you. We're going to come back to you. And now I want to...
1: Dr. Rowe, young lady said, I wanted to ask a question. Because I know she's doing something on the real estate side. And I was discussing this with some ladies that are corporate executives in multiple countries the other day. And they said something interesting. They said in America, what you're seeing is that a lot of women have now become empowered financially. But she says, what I've noticed that is, because this is a lady, she was like 68, 69 years old that I was talking with. She said, what I've noticed is what you don't see anymore, you don't see any types of etiquette courses being offered to your young ladies or your sisters at a young age. And I thought about that. I said, how are sisters being brought up in order to be able to even maintain their ability to interact with men or with themselves or with each other? And where's the etiquette component that matches the business component? So she had proposed a situation where some corporate CEOs would also bring some other sisters together who may be working in a professional etiquette course as well, because there is a way the sisters need to carry themselves and operate, even if you are conducting a business or even in your personal life, that I don't even see it being covered in the community no more. In fact, you don't even hear it covered. I mean, my grandmother told me they were taking etiquette classes for several years. Now I haven't even heard of an etiquette class ever even being offered.
0: Well, Sexy Red has destroyed all of that.
1: Well, yeah,
0: that's
1: the Sexy Red is Cardi B.
0: Our mentors are. So let's move on, because we're running out of time, and I want to give this brother the opportunity. So I'd like to introduce Mr. Derek McNeil. What's up, my brother? How are you?
4: Thank you very much. What a pleasure to be back on WVON. I've been here many times when you were located at 3350 South Kedzie.
0: Well, you definitely got a radio voice. I can believe it. So tell us a little bit about what you do and what you got going.
4: Well, basically, I've been involved with WKKC Radio. I was there for about 22 years. I hosted the Consumer's Eye radio show. And what we did, we had consumer issues that we would talk about each and every week. In fact, one of the shows that we produced, which was award-winning, a nationally award that we received from the HALT organization, for the show that we did on how to sue your lawyer, an example exemplifying bringing about cases against and lawsuits against lawyers who have ripped people off and so forth.
0: I'm sure that that's a big deal in our community because we always seem to need a lawyer, right?
4: It was.
0: Yeah, so tell us a little bit about, I understand you're opening up a real estate school?
4: I am. I'm starting a school for both pre-license as well as continuing education of brokers who have already had their license and want to continue with their, as required by Illinois law. It requires 45 hours of continuing education every renewal.
0: Oh, okay.
4: Yeah.
0: But it sounds like you got a piece to our puzzle. My vision is to create an army of individuals who can support that vision that I discussed. It's going to require people on every level. It's an economic engine in and of itself. Our ability to create 5,000 safe, affordable homes using ex-offenders, at-risk youth, and veterans will require a cadre of leaders and leadership. So maybe we can develop a strategic partnership.
4: Absolutely. I look forward to it. It sounds great.
0: When will your school be opening, and where will it be?
4: It's going to be, actually, we're going to have the first school on the south side of Chicago for real estate, especially that's owned by black people. In fact, many of the people that I've taught for, the Chicago Association of Realtors, the Chicago Real Estate School, et cetera, has called and congratulated me, et cetera. Anyway, our school is going to be located at 7214 South on Cottage Grove Avenue.
0: Okay. Yeah.
4: 7214 South on Cottage Grove Avenue.
0: And when will you guys be open for business?
4: Probably in March will be our first
0: scheduled class. You mean March of next year?
4: March of next year.
0: Oh, okay. We'll so you're giving a preliminary. I said, well, I think we are ready.
4: No, yeah. We're good.
0: Okay.
4: Because everything is about preparation and making sure that you're good there and so forth. And that's what we're trying to do.
0: Absolutely. Well, that's what you're doing.
1: Dr. Rowe, the gentleman who's talking about the school, are you going to be talking and teaching at the real estate school about tokenization?
4: Tokenization, elaborate on that just a little bit for me.
1: See, right there, this is the key thing that's missing the community. See, right now, all homes, all assets, all properties, commercial and residential, and this was not just, this is already decided, ladies and gentlemen, to make this very clear. If you haven't checked it out, look it up online. All real estate is going to be tokenized and going to start being put onto the blockchain. The White House has already signed in for this. BlackRock's Larry Fink, the $12.5 trillion asset manager, has already talked about this. He was just at the World Economic Forum 2 weeks ago, saying they're going to tokenize everything, including real estate, including everything that deals with a piece of physical property will be placed on the blockchain. Some people are going to say, why are they going to do that? They're going to do that for two reasons. One is going to make it easy for people to have fractionalized ownership. I've been involved in some of these projects and the preliminaries of it already. And another thing it's going to do is going to help to prevent fraud. Because you have a lot of individuals who are stealing from people. I heard you talking about the fact that some of these lawyers need to be sued. They should. Because a lot of times they help to allow some of this foolishness to happen in the real estate market. But what happens is that people are, that there's a lot of title fraud, a lot of individuals stealing people's homes from them. A lot of chicanery with people. Literally, I believe it should be executions for people that steal from senior citizens. I'm dead.
0: Well, I agree with that.
1: You should literally be executed if you steal from somebody that's 70, 80 years old who's worked their whole life to be able to build a home or pay off their home, and you come in and steal that house from them. I believe you should be executed for that.
0: Well, let's hope they don't
1: but
0: do it on
1: the tokenization and putting that property onto the blockchain. That is the movement of where all real estate is going. And I've generated a fortune in real estate. Had many properties I renovated, and I understand why this is necessary, because fractionalized ownership will be necessary because most people will never be able to afford a home if they don't do it soon. because they're not going to have the ability to earn enough capital or be able to borrow the capital to be able to do it. Because the entire system is getting ready to get switched out right now. So with this brother's doing, you all need to support this brother's school, because I believe we're going to work together and we're going to make sure that curriculum is there as well. I refuse to let people be left behind when opportunities like this are going to be worth trillions of dollars.
0: Absolutely.
1: They're going to affect our community in a devastating way if we don't get ahead of this.
0: We got to get in front of it.
1: Tokenization is here. So you definitely have to make sure you look it up and get some information. And we talk about that in the course.
0: We'll get you some information
1: well.
0: After the show if you're not familiar with it.
4: Tokenization.
1: Absolutely. We're going to get this, brother. Make sure
0: it is fractionalized ownership utilizing cryptocurrency.
1: Okay. Yes, it's to be able to buy a piece of a property digitally. Okay. So just like you have your title, to your property, that title can be broken up digitally in any increments that you so choose. You may have 10 owners, 20 owners, 40 owners. They're going to do it for artwork. They're already tokenizing artwork right now, Dr. Rowe. Where they're selling right now, it's showbiz, some of these art gallery shows, they're selling fractions of ownership on high-end art. This
0: is the wave of the future. That's what we're talking about.
1: It's the wave of the future.
0: When we're talking about the new economy. So I have a question, Tony, I want to ask Derek. So, Derek.
4: Yes.
0: Will your school, or is it possible for people to take your courses online?
4: At this time, we aren't set up to do online education, but I will in the future incorporate where we will do online as well as live classes in conjunction with our live class.
0: So let me just, I think that we need to really talk and do some business. Because, Tony, I think that what he's doing,
1: I don't really know what you're
0: and we can maybe get started sooner rather than later. I don't know if he's licensed already, but we got something that you really need to check out that I think will
1: accelerate what you're doing already.
0: Accelerate what you're doing online.
1: It's definitely needed.
0: Yeah.
4: Okay, I look forward to working with you. Sounds quite intriguing to me.
0: Absolutely.
1: Yes.
0: So what's the telephone number? We'll see if we can get some guests. On
1: The number, if you want to dial in, folks,
0: 573-591-1690.
1: Yes. So let me ask you. Dial in and get your 2 cents in, okay? 773-591-1690. We want to hear from you.
0: Absolutely.
1: See, everything, I know some topics are new. I know how people don't understand it. And back to what I said, Dr. Rowe, I know that's going to hurt some folks' feelings, what I said about the IQ test. But let me tell you something. I saw some family members. I wouldn't even talk to some of my family members until they took it. It was upsetting me about it. But after people took the test, you know what they said? They said, Tony, I see now why you made us do this. I understand now that I need to face the ability in my reality of needing to improve. I need to understand to learn new things right now, because I need to improve in order to keep up. Because the last thing you want to do right now is be stagnant. You could be stagnant in anything you want to do right now. You can be stagnant in a relationship, stagnant your job. But you better not be stagnant in being able to learn. Because everything right now is becoming so technology-based that if you don't get in front of it and figure out how to earn from it and capitalize on it, you're just going to be a slave of it.
0: Absolutely. So I want to ask our real estate instructor, so is there a part of this, because I know the show's just been all over the place right now, but help us, do you have something that you would like to share that I didn't get a chance to?
4: Well, I just wanted to point out the importance. We're going to have an open house, and that's going to be Saturday, April 25th, from 1 p.m. to 5 p.m., and we will have dinner at 3 p.m. So I wanted to alert people regarding our open house and to come out and enjoy and to learn about our school and the type of coursework that we will be offering. Like I said, both pre-licensed, people who need their license, as well as for people who already have their license, known as continuing education under Illinois law.
0: We got to put you on the digital platform as well.
1: Absolutely.
0: We're going to be so excited when we talk.
1: When is he doing this, Dr. Rowe?
0: Saturday on the 25th, and it's going to be at where?
4: 7214 South Cottage Grove Avenue.
0: So where, what class is it, or where do I get that voice you got?
4: That comes from my dad.
0: Hey, you got a magical voice.
4: That came from my dad.
0: Yeah.
4: God bless
0: you
4: his soul.
0: You sound like the radio version of James Earl Jones.
6: Dr. Rowe, could you give us the times? Can you give us the times again for that? I'm gonna put it on the chat so everybody can come back and get it.
4: Yeah, it's going
6: what's the times, brother?
4: It's going to be from 1 to 5 p.m., and dinner will be served at 3 p.m.
0: Absolutely. So what we have here are two individuals who are making a difference in our community. One is addressing a very important part of our population, and that is young women. And what I love about what she's doing between the work with the Dudley School and your program, I think in order to properly mentor people, you also have to give them a skill. It's one thing to say you need to do better, but showing them a way that they can do better is the critical element that I think that your program combines, which is why, as I mentioned earlier, if you need housing, or you'd like to expand your program to transitional living in addition to what you're doing, I'm happy to support you in that. Tell us, give us a final thought that I may have forgotten or just we didn't get a chance to address.
2: I just want to address that I want to give the community, I have a website as well. I'm on Facebook, I'm on X, and I'm on Instagram. You can contact us at inclusivegirls.org, and you can look at my website. And if you want to contact me, the number is 312-574-0418. And gladly to hear from you. We're open from 9 to 5. Leave me a message, and I'll definitely get back to you.
0: Well, definitely, we want to thank you for coming out on the show and giving us that powerful information. If there's somebody out there that would like to lock arms with her and support the work that she's doing, I want you to call in or contact her at the information that she's given, because we have to lock arms with people who are willing to take their ideas out of their imagination and their vision board and put it in a vacant storefront and to put it into reality and get up every day with new ideas to make that happen. That is the effort, and that is the kind of work that we want to celebrate on this show. So, brother, I know we just talked to you, but we're running near the end of our show. Can you give us any, or would you like to give us any additional information that you think is relevant?
4: Well, let me give my contact number in case if people want to reach me and so forth. My name again, Derek McNeil. My contact number is 773-924-4044. Repeating, 773-924-4044.
0: Absolutely. So, Brother Tony, I think that this would be a great time. I want you to close us out with your message of some of the things that we were talking about today and give them a heads up about our next conference call and when they can get this information.
1: Listen, folks, if you're interested in hearing in detail all these things that we're talking about right now and the solutions for these things so that you can get ahead of this and become the head and not the tail, you cannot afford in this type of economy to fall anywhere further behind where you are right now. This is a critical cold red time for our community. I cannot explain this enough. There's something that is happening right now in this economy that's going to be totally different than anything you've ever experienced before. It's a difference when you are battling from a person to a person and when you're battling against a machine. And you need to learn what is necessary right now to be able to maintain, compete, and gain ownership. If you're interested in seeing us in a live presentation, we break things down in detail, send us a text message at 773-491-7696. Remember again, procrastination is the cousin of death. Don't put off something you should be doing now. 773-491-7696. Tokenization, that's fractionalized ownership. You're going to be hearing this a lot coming up. Most people will never own their own home, but you can at least get an ownership portion of some type of asset or piece of real estate or piece of property or piece of land where you get at least a fraction of an ownership in that and still be able to earn some type of profitability from that. If you do decide to learn more about what's happening with blockchain and cryptocurrency. These are things that are going to affect your money. All of the banks are getting involved in this. If you haven't been reading about the Dodd-Frank legislation, if you're not reading about the Clarity Act, which is talking about cryptocurrency being rolled out to every banking institution in the United States, and the actual legal framework that is already in place for that, you need to come and see us and see us talk about this and explain this to you live. If you're not in a position where you are earning any passive income and you want to learn how to do that, you should come and see me live. We'll be doing a presentation tomorrow at 6 p.m. about that. Send us a text message, 773-491-7696. I see messages starting to come through. 773-491-7696. Don't go to bed without getting yourself this information. Getting a mentor and getting a coach are the two most powerful things you ever do. I was impressed to hear what that sister said, even for the real estate. You need a mentor and a coach for everything.
0: Absolutely.
1: We save you from yourself by alleviating issues that we had. Dr. Rowe has been powerful today.
0: Absolutely. Well, now you guys understand why we call it the Flip That Hood Poverty Proof Hour. Thank you, King DeVoe. I am Dr. Rowe, and I want to thank our guests for being here today, and I want to thank you out there for listening.

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2: President Trump says the U.S. carried out powerful strikes against Iran, but believes a deal could still be within reach.
3: The negotiation itself has gone very well, actually. Very well.
2: He said the U.S. could quickly wipe out Iran if necessary, but wants to avoid further loss of life. A Texas murder trial drawing national attention is now underway, with a jury seated in the case against black 19-year-old Carmelo Anthony. Prosecutors say Anthony fatally stabbed 17-year-old Austin Metcalf at a track meet, while the defense argues it was self-defense. Concerns have also been raised about the lack of black jurors. And a woman is in custody after allegedly trespassing at Chris Brown's California home. Police say 34-year-old Ebonique Rembert climbed over a gate at his Tarzana property but never made it inside. Brown was not home at the time. Get BIN News Now on demand 24/7 on the iHeartRadio app. Here's Terry McCready.
1: President Trump says the Lincoln Memorial Reflecting Pool project has been completed.
3: We took out 12 truckloads of garbage out of this pool. It was just rotting and a terrible thing for the country.
1: Speaking from the Oval Office, Trump said they ended up doing more work to the surrounding area near the pool than expected. The president said the pool is pristine and no longer looks disgusting. Trump touted how his administration has cleaned up Washington, D.C., and he said the streets are now safe. Former President Obama presided over a multi-million-dollar renovation of the pool, but the final bill was much less than Trump's estimate, and the Biden administration did not conduct any major work at all. A look at the $1.7 billion fund established by the Justice Department to reimburse people who suffered weaponization and lawfare under the Biden administration. Now the effort has been halted by the courts. There were reports that some of the people who participated in the violence would be getting money from the fund. 2 years ago, black former U.S. Capitol Police officer Harry Dunn recalled what happened on January 6th.
4: I was there when Donald Trump encouraged a mob of supporters to march on the Capitol to try to overturn the results of a free and fair election. I remember it clearly, while they were beating officers with flags.
1: Trump said people who attended the rally have since been abused, leading some to commit suicide. Trump signing an executive order facilitating removal of thousands of senior federal employees. Federal worker unions are pushing back, accusing the administration of attempting to politicize the civil service. The order places roughly 8,000 federal positions into a new category called Schedule Policy Career, impacting workers with high-level policymaking responsibilities across the federal government. About 19% of the federal civilian workforce is black. The Reverend Lamar Hardwick of Tri-Cities Church in East Point, Georgia, has died. The disability activist and author known as the Autism Pastor passed away last month after a battle with colon cancer. Friends and colleagues describing Hardwick as brilliant and surprisingly funny. He said he was known for his dynamic preaching style. He was diagnosed with autism when he was 36. Hardwick is survived by his wife and three sons. He was 47. French President Emmanuel Macron and Rwandan President Paul Kagame unveiling a monument in Paris in memory of the victims of the Rwanda genocide. Macron said the tribute marked the culmination of a long and patient quest for truth, calling it a condition for peace. Rwandan authorities have long blamed the international community for ignoring warnings about the killings, and some Western leaders have expressed regret. Kagame said France was in a unique position to observe and to act, and took too long coming to terms with its role, causing additional pain. The monument, called the Archive, consists of two black brass steels created by a Portuguese Berlin-based artist. Stay informed, stay connected, and subscribe. Follow VIN News This Hour wherever you get your podcasts. I'm Terry McCready for the Black Information Network.
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0: another show of the OG Culture Report. I'm your host, OG Mr. Rick, and once again, we're going to have a dynamite show. 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And tonight, we have a very spectacular guest. It's going to really blow your mind, really gas you. You know, he's a funny guy, a friend of mine, and very interesting human being, you know. A human being that cares about people, takes real life experiences, and talks about things that we encounter that he creates and makes funny, you know. And he's right now trying to get himself together. He's going to chime in shortly with us, and we're going to get the show cracking. But this is my co-host, OG Bebe. Say hello to the audience, Bebe.
1: Hello.
0: Where are we at? We're on WVON?
1: Yes.
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1: You can join us on Facebook Live.
0: All right, now. And what have you been doing today?
1: Going to school. A few days ago, we planted some grass.
0: You planted some grass?
1: Yes.
0: Did it start growing yet?
1: It started growing.
0: It did?
1: Mm-hmm.
0: Oh, did you water it?
1: Yes, we did.
0: What is it looking like?
1: The name of it is Monster Plants.
0: Monster Plants?
1: Yes, yeah, so we put it in cups. And so we put eyeballs on it, googly eyes. We glued it on there. Mm-hmm. Some of our eyes fell off into and just one fell through. And some of us just put two, not more than two.
0: Not more than two, and you had Google eyes. Did you make lips and noses?
1: No, we did not.
0: No. Why?
1: The teachers didn't tell us to. So.
0: Yeah, brother.

0: Really? Oh, wow.
1: See, they try to be so bad, and I try to be getting away.
0: And they, you be trying to get away, and they be being bad?
1: And then, like, I'm ahead of the classroom.
0: Huh?
1: I'm ahead of the classroom.
0: Oh, you're in charge of the classroom?
1: No, so I'm like the only one who listens at the class at school.
0: Mm-hmm. Oh, you are.
1: And I know how to spell. They don't.
0: Oh, really? They're only 1 or 2 years old.
1: No, not. No, they're not. Because a lot of them are sore. And so one of my friends just made 4.
0: Really? Oh, okay. So you're talking about the bigger kids, huh?
1: Mm-hmm.
0: All right.
1: And so, two of my classroom friends, one of them listen and one of them don't. One of them is my best friend, and so their birthdays is coming up.
0: Mm-hmm, really?
1: Yes.
0: And what are you going to do? What are you guys going to do?
1: And so they birthdays on the same day.
0: On the same day?
1: Yes.
0: Oh, wow. Really?
1: Yes.
0: That's a good coincidence, huh?
1: Mm-hmm.
0: So what are you guys going to do for their birthday?
1: So probably we'll just sing happy birthday.
0: Really?
1: Because this long time ago, like, it was so long, and probably we do this again for a friend's birthday. I don't know if it was a friend's birthday again because it was so long.
0: Mm-hmm.
1: And so we had some cake, some ice cream, too. That's the only thing we had to eat.
0: Really?
1: And that was our only time having it. So probably we'll have it on their birthday. I don't know. We might have, we might not.
0: Might have and might not?
1: I don't know.
0: Oh, okay. Well, we'll figure it out. I'm sure you guys will figure it out. So we're just waiting on Mike to get on, and then we're going to start the show. But I was giving you your time so that the audience would know who you were and how hard you worked to be able to get here and sit down with them so that you can enjoy the show with them.
1: Mm-hmm.
0: Yeah, so you're doing very good things in school. What school do you go to?
1: Chicago State University.
0: Oh, wow. How many years have you been there?
1: I don't know.
0: You don't know?
1: But it's been a long time.
0: It's been a long time. What do you think, 3 years?
1: I think.
0: You think? Uh-huh. That's pretty good. Do they teach well over there?
1: Yes.
0: And who are your teachers? Give your teachers a shout out.
1: Miss Simon and Miss Z and Miss Chan and Miss Malika.
0: It's 4 of them?
1: It's just 4 of them.
0: What happened to Miss China?
1: I see Miss China.
0: Hmm?
1: I see Miss China. Sometimes Miss China be over there, but Miss Malika work with the 2-year-olds now.
0: Really?
1: Mm-hmm.
0: Oh, okay. So it was 5, now it's 4. How many kids are in your class?
1: A lot of them.
0: You don't know exactly how many. It's just a lot, huh? Okay. What do y'all do during the course of a day?
1: Well, soon we're going to make a greenhouse.
0: Really?
1: Yes. We're going to make a greenhouse soon.
0: When?
1: I don't know, but it's going to be soon. It's not going to be too long.
0: No.
1: But each day we learn how to say hi in a new language.
0: Oh, really? Just dialing back. You're going to speak a new language.
1: Every day we speak new language, but sometimes it just be a little funny, but we try not to laughing today.
0: Really? What language did you speak today?
1: It's so new, I can't even talk about, I can't even.
0: Oh, okay. Hey, okay, so give us 2 minutes to start this song for me.
2: Put it right there.
0: Mm-hmm.

0: All right. Give me 1 second, brother. We're going to get this thing cracking.
1: Yes, do it.
0: So for the audience, as I was saying, we have fantastic guests today and very exciting gentleman. He's doing some wonderful things, and I'm going to do his intro because I want to lead into the intro with what I think he is doing in the industry, and I think you'll understand why I'm doing it as soon as we get started here. So, you know, this is the Parliament Funkadelic, and the reason I'm playing that song is because I think this brother here, he brings a Parliament show to comedy, and I'm telling you, he's got his thing cracking. He's all over the country. I've seen this show or several of his different shows, and I think most of you have too, and you're really, you, if you haven't seen it, it'll knock you down. He's got some fantastic people there. He comes out and closes his show because he is the highlight of the show, and he is definitely fantastic and funny as all outdoors. My man, OG Mike Epps. How you doing, brother?
2: Hey, what's up, Mr. Rick?
0: It's all good,
2: what's
0: baby.
2: Up,
0: how you been? Hey, man. Hey, there go. Say hey, Mike.
3: Hey.
2: Mike. Hey, little beautiful niece.
0: Yeah, got my princess here. This is OG Baby. We doing our thing, baby. Man. So you back at home now, huh, Mike?
2: Yeah, I'm back in Indiana, man. You know, Rick, I live in Indiana and I live in L.A.
0: Right.
2: Sometime I got to shake L.A. and come out the back to my hometown.
0: I already know it, man. L.A. can get overbearing, brother.
2: It can.
0: Yeah, so what was it like growing up in your home? Not the city of Indianapolis, but in your home. What kind of experience was that for you?
2: Hey, man, it was beautiful, man. You know, I'm one of seven kids that my mother had, and man, we had a good time growing up, man. You know, when you live in a house full of kids, man, you know, I always say that's preparation for the real world, because you got to deal with all these different personalities. But we had a good time, man. I come from a loving home. You know what I mean?
0: Right. That's a beautiful thing.
2: My mother was a loving person.
0: Is your mother still living?
2: No, God bless her soul.
0: Oh, God bless her soul. I know when I first met you, your mother was living, and and you really loved your mother, man. You know, I heard you speak of some things. You did some great things for your mom, and I think that's what we all have a great desire to do. You know.
2: Yeah.
0: So, coming up in Indianapolis, and I lived in Indianapolis many years ago. My brother was in the military there, and he brought us.
2: Wow.
0: He brought us up there. Yeah, man. I used to live in, I don't even know if that place still exists, but there was a complex, an apartment complex called the Meadows.
2: Yes, sir. It was on 38th Street. Those were the big projects. They was like projects. They was big.
0: Well, you know.
2: Yeah, the Meadows. The Meadows on 38th Street.
0: When my brother was there and he brought us there, man, it was like paradise, bruh.
2: It was.
0: Man,
2: it used to be.
0: I couldn't believe it.
2: It started off really, really nice. Wow. You had to be there in the early 80s or something.
0: No, I was there in the early 70s.
2: Oh, my God. Yeah, it was.
0: I mean,
2: it was
0: white people
2: there. Wow.
0: it reminded me of a situation with Cabrini Green. When I grew up in Cabrini Green, it was just beautiful. And then maybe 15, 20 years later, it was unbelievable. Did we lose Mike? Are you still there, Mike? No, he's not there.
4: Huh?
0: I don't know.
4: He was dead and he just left.
0: Really?
4: Yeah, he was just there. And he just left.
0: Okay, he'll probably come back in. Sorry about that. We're having some technical difficulties, but we'll be okay in a minute.
2: As I said,
0: it was less than a minute. Yeah, so, you know, that was a great experience for me as well. And I never forget that experience in Indianapolis, man, because I really loved it. It was a nice community. My brother was doing some beautiful things in the military, and it taught me a lot about how to deal with people, you know, because it was a diverse community there. So you coming up in Indianapolis, how did you get into comedy? What inspired you to go into comedy?
2: You know, it was always like I always had a gift. You know, and you know, when you're young, it's easy for kids to say, I'm going to the NBA or I'm going to the football league, because they had an example of them going there. But when you said you was a comedian as a kid, they looked at you as being disruptive. And, you know?
0: Right. So
2: it wasn't like you couldn't tell nobody you was a comedian when you was a kid, because they would say, you causing commotion in the class, or you starting shit, you know, so.
0: Favorite line was, you're stupid, dumb.
2: Yeah, comedy could be mistaked for a whole lot of different things, but exactly. Comedy until you're successful at it.
0: So, you used to perform in classes, in the classroom, and things of that nature?
2: Oh, yeah, wherever I was performing.
0: So what inspired you to want to do that? You know, I mean, coming up and realizing that you could make people laugh, what inspired you to connect with that?
2: All I remember is my mother used to say, don't laugh at him because he's going to keep going. He's not going to stop, so stop laughing at him. Yeah, because, you know, I realized I had something, but I didn't know that it could be bottled up and sold and became famous at the time. I was just doing it.
0: So when did you, what was the first time you tried on the stage?
2: First time I tried on stage was at my grandmother's retirement party in 1984. I was 14, and all the grandkids, my grandmother had a lot of grandkids, they all came up and did a talent and performed for my grandmother.
0: Oh, okay.
2: And mine was comedy. And I put a wig on and went up on the stage, and I act like my grandmother. And I did exactly what she used to say and did in front of everybody with a wig on, and they was on the floor.
0: Was your grandmother there?
2: My grandmother was there.
0: Did she fall out laughing?
2: I had everybody laughing because I was doing her.
0: Exactly.
2: You know, she used to come in and call her sister Aunt Lou all the time when she got off work and complain about my mother and her kids. And she used to come in the house every day, and I had the wig on, and my grandmother used to say, my mother was named Jerice. She used to say, Jerice, you're going to have to find a place for you and these kids. They're getting on my nerves.
0: Fix my mic.
2: She said that every day and never kicked us out the house.
0: I'm having a problem hearing you. I don't know what's going on here.
2: Now, can you hear me now?
0: I can't hear him.
2: Can you hear me now?
0: Yeah, I can hear you now.
2: Yeah. Yeah, but my grandmother used to come in the house and fuss every day because we lived with her when we had Paul on hard times. And my grandmother used to say, tell my mother every day, Jerice, you're going to have to find a place for you and these kids because I can't do it. I raised all my kids and I can't do it again. And my mother used to say, okay. And then we find a place to stay and we go move. But my grandmother's house was like home base for the whole family. Whoever had to come and get a restart, she let my grandmother let them come and stay with them.
0: Hey, my grandmother did the same thing. You know, do you remember Atterbury Job Corps?
2: Yeah, I went to Atterbury.
0: Really?
2: Yeah, I went to Atterbury and I went to Job Corps in Detroit, and I went to Job Corps in Grand Rapids.
0: Wow.
2: Well, I went to all those Job Corps trying to get an apprenticeship.
0: Right.
2: I went on one of the Job Corps. I went and I tried to become a electrician, but I wasn't good at math.
0: Okay.
2: So and then I tried, went to another Job Corps and tried to become a welder. Because those were the those were the
0: top paying jobs.
2: Yeah, they were the top paying jobs, and you went to Job Corps to learn these different apprenticeships.
0: Right. You know, I went to Atterbury.
2: Wow, you went to Job Corps too, huh?
0: Yeah, I was in Atterbury. And I brought that up to say this here, Mike. This is going to gas you. Me and a buddy of mine was in Atterbury. He was from New York. And what we used to do is we used to sneak off the base, and then we would come to the city, and we would buy marijuana. And then we would take it back and sell joints. And, I mean, we'd make pretty good money. And one time we came to Atterbury, man, I don't know where we were, but we went over there and we were talking to some guys, and they was like, they was going to sell us some weed. And all of a sudden, man, them people had us in a circle, man.
2: And robbed
0: y'all. Hey, man, them cats went to jumping on us, man. Oh, man, I don't know how we got up out of there, bro. But they took the money the whole nine yards. I said all that to say, you know, if you think Indianapolis is slow, you might be mistaken. Because we found out.
2: You know, it's real guys everywhere.
0: Everywhere you go, man. I don't care
2: where you are. And I tell brothers, if you ever go to the federal, if you ever in the feds or something, you'll see that. You'll run into, because that's what the feds are. That's criminal college.
0: For real.
2: And it is. So when dudes go to the feds, because I ain't never been to the feds, but I got a many friends from there went to the feds, and that's what they say. They say, man, you don't realize that real guys are from everywhere until you go to the feds. You'll run into dudes from Anchorage, Alaska that'll cut your head off.
0: Hey, man, newsflash, I did 3 years in the federal penitentiary.
2: Wow.
0: You know what I'm saying? The rabbit hole just keeps getting deeper, brother. You know what I'm saying?
2: Yep. Which one you was at?
0: I was in Siegelville. I was in Oklahoma.
2: They
0: in Atlanta.
2: To Reno.
0: Yeah. Oh, man, you talking about crazy. Boy,
2: El Reno.
0: Man, please. El Reno wasn't no joke, man. I'm meeting brothers in there.
2: That's the transit center, they said.
0: Yes, sir. Hey, man, them cats got serious time, man. I mean, I'm talking about life sentences, double life sentences, 100 years. You get 100 years in the Fed, brother, you might as well have life.
2: Yeah, it's over with.
0: Yeah, it's over with, bro.
2: And you know how they give you the time, they said?
0: Go ahead.
2: They give it to you in months, so you think it sounds like you can do it.
0: Right, yeah. You got 300 and something months. You got 1,000 months. Yeah, it sounds like it. But it don't work out like that.
2: Until you go back and count it.
0: Hey, believe that. Hey, I remember I was in Texas, and we was going to court, and the judge gave a dude 99 years. He said, Yana, I can't do no 99 years. He said, well, do all you can do and give it back to me.
2: Do as much of it as you can.
0: Hey, and then he told him, give it back to me. Okay. Hey, man, that was something else. So, hey, Mike, how did you get in the business of comedy? How did you break into the business?
2: You know, I never was in business, so it took me a long time to figure out. I knew the show, but I hadn't had the business.
0: Right.
2: So once I got into show business, it worked, you know, because I started realizing this is a business, man. Like, once the excitement about being in the business, being in show business was over with.
0: Right.
2: I was like, okay, this shit's a business.
0: Right. Where the money at?
2: Yeah, where the money at?
0: So what would you say to young people that would like to take that journey? What are the things that they need to look out for, and how should they navigate that industry in order to be successful?
2: Well, you know, you definitely have to be humble and stern at the same time. It's a thin line, you know. You got to be humble to get people to like you, but at the same time, you got to draw the line somewhere with who you are and your, you know, your integrity.
0: Right.
2: And, you know, if you can do that, you can make it in the game, you know, because, you know, I always tell young people, man, this business is measured off of is what, how much you want.
0: Right.
2: And as you can see, you can get have it all if you want.
0: Okay.
2: But the bigger the risk, the bigger the sacrifice.
0: I get it. I can totally identify.
2: Yeah. The bigger the reward, the bigger the sacrifice. So it's all about, you know, it's all about how much you want and what you gonna do with it when you get it.
0: And what are you willing to do to get it? Hey, we
2: and
0: already
2: then,
0: know
2: that. That's enough. Yeah, you gotta live with yourself after all your decisions.
0: Hello. That's what I'm talking about. We got a couple of callers, man. I'm gonna see what they have to say to you. And
2: caller, you on the air?
0: Hello, OG Goddess. Well, you on the line? You on there? You have a question for us?
3: Yes, I want to say hi to everybody.
0: Hello. Say hello, baby.
3: Princess Eden, hi. You look so fabulous. And I also know that you are homeschooled. You didn't share that with your education, though. Moment that you were sharing. But Mike, how are you?
2: How you doing?
3: I'm well. I wanted to, because I saw an interview, well, not even an interview. I know you were, I saw a video of you talking about how impressionable your wife has been to your life, like how she don't allow you to do things that people accepted in the past. And I just want you to talk a little bit about how beneficial that is to your life now.
2: Well, you know, the thing about having a good wife, you know, I tell guys all the time, God made man and he made woman to be with man and man to be with woman. And sometimes when you don't have that, you kind of, you know, you're incomplete, you know, especially a guy my age. So, you know, when you got that certain thing, certain person at home, you know, especially for men, you know, it ain't your mother, but it's still that feeling as if, you know, you can't, you know, certain things you can't do in front of your mama, with your mama, to your mama. You know what I'm saying? And that's what a woman does for a man. And it got to be a woman that you respect. You know, if you respect a woman, you're not going to do the things that could harm you in her situation, you know. So, you know, it's that healthy fear. I tell guys all the time, boy, if you ain't scared of your girl, you don't need to be with her. You gotta be afraid a little bit.
0: What are you afraid of?
2: I mean, you know, you're afraid of letting her down. That's how much you love her.
0: That's a very good point.
2: You don't want to see the repercussions of letting her down. So that's where the fear is.
0: That's the sensibility of it. That makes sense to me.
2: Yeah, if you care for them and you love them, you know, you're afraid to hurt them. You're afraid to see them upset. You know, you're not physically afraid of them, but the fear of letting them down. It hurts. You know, it's like your mama. You was afraid to let your mama, you know.
0: Exactly. So, what I want to say, how does that work in reverse?
2: It worked both ways.
0: Thank you.
2: It worked both ways.
0: Yeah.
2: But she had asked me about my wife, so I was speaking about...
0: No, I get it. I totally get it. That was the
2: my
0: question,
2: side.
0: You know, but now I'm throwing my question in there, you know what I'm saying? Because...
2: Yeah, it worked both ways.
0: Right. Everybody know that's my wife talking. You understand what I'm saying? So,
2: right.
0: You know, I know what she's getting at, you know, and my wife is a piece of work, brother. You know, that's all I can say. I love her to death. I get so angry at her, man, I might not speak to her for a month. But I love my wife and my daughter to death. But, you know, all of that goes with it. So, do you have more questions, I love her to death. Queen? Goddess?
3: No, that was very well said. Thank you.
0: Okay.
2: Thank you.
0: All right. Okay. Thank you. We have another caller, a very interesting person. This is the young lady that you met when we met at the hotel, Mike. This is T-Fox. T-Fox, how you doing? Are you there?
5: I'm good. Are you?
0: I am fantastic. I cannot complain because they told me wasn't nobody listening.
5: That's correct. That is correct. And Mike, you are 100% right. I used to say the same exact thing, that I had a healthy fear of my mother. Yeah. So I totally understand, and I totally get the healthy fear thing.
2: Yeah.
5: My guy actually says he has a healthy fear of me. So that's a good thing.
2: Okay. Healthy fear.
5: Healthy fear. So I have a couple quick questions, a couple interesting questions that I thought would be of interest. So you've been making people laugh many, many years, mm-hmm. and I didn't. And when I thought about it, you've been in the game for a little while. You got some time.
2: 30 years.
5: Wow, dang! I didn't realize it was that long, but I knew you had been in that for a minute. So what life experience? What life experience have you had that has taught you the most about yourself when nobody else was laughing?
2: It took me a long time to find myself.
5: Mm-hmm.
2: And, you know, I tell kids all the time, man, that sometimes it's okay to have some, to have human experiences, because you're only human.
5: Mm-hmm, mm-hmm.
2: So you got to give yourself a pass,
0: mm.
2: you know, and not be so hard on yourself, because you're only human. Shit, you can't beat yourself up for having a human experience, no mm-hmm. matter whatever that is. You was, you know, Jesus died for us to make mistakes. We ain't perfect, and it took me a long time to figure that out. You know what I mean?
5: I got you.
2: I tell women all the time, man, y'all got to be patient. It take a man about 60 years to get it together.
0: Okay.
2: No, I'm just kidding.
0: You might be kidding, but you might be right.
5: I was trying to say, you might be messing around, might be right.
0: It takes at least 50. And for those that are a little bit slower like myself, it's a good 60. You know what I'm saying? So,
2: everything in between it ain't going to make it.
0: You see what I'm saying?
5: Okay, I got one last question so I won't fog up the line.
0: Go right ahead.
5: When you look back at your journey from Indianapolis to becoming like one of the most recognizable comedians in the country, what moment made you realize, dang, I made it. I done made it. What moment made you realize that?
2: I was walking in the airport one time and a couple stopped me and said, what's your name? And I said, Mike Epstein. And they both looked at each other and hugged each other. They said, we seen you on TV the other night. And I said, damn. That was the first time that I'll never forget, I was in Atlanta.
0: Wow.
2: And I had did Next Friday with Ice Cube.
0: Okay.
2: And they seen me and they was so excited. And I was like, damn, this is the first time some fans walked up to me like excited. And
0: really?
2: I was like, shit.
0: Were they black or white?
2: They were black.
0: Oh, beautiful thing. Beautiful
2: and day. I've been in a business as long as I've been in, and white people are just now saying, hey man, you're funny. And I'm like, oh yeah.
0: Okay.
2: I'm like, damn.
0: That's a beautiful feeling.
5: Okay.
2: Yeah.
5: All
2: and
5: right,
2: I told
5: well,
2: my mother
5: I won't,
2: that.
5: I won't
2: told my mother.
5: Too.
2: I said the white people starting to know me now, mama. And she said, yeah, you could probably finally start getting paid now.
5: I remember Bernie Mac saying this, when white people come see you, done made it.
2: White people come see.
0: It's a beautiful
2: thing.
0: Yeah,
2: when white people start talking to you, shit.
5: And then pay and buy your ticket.
0: Hey, you done crossed over. Beautiful.
5: Yeah, you had the white people at your show in Chicago last weekend.
2: Yeah. They be sprinkled in there. They ain't all the way in there yet.
5: Yeah.
0: But there was some good ones there. To my understanding, you got to meet Buddy Bear.
2: I went to Buddy Bear's. I went to the car wash.
0: You know,
5: okay,
0: Mike.
5: I'm a jump off and not continue clogging up the line. Continue success to you, Mike. I look forward to the possibilities of us coming together and doing some great things together. Be safe, be careful, and hopefully I'll see you soon.
0: All right, thank you, T. Hey, and I was saying, and I see Vin Van Don, man, and I'm gonna get right to you, Cliff. Give me a minute, but I wanted to say to Mike that you know, Buddy Bear is like Lil Buddy. That's what we call him, Lil Buddy. That ain't his name, but you know, he's like family to me. You know, my grandmother raised him. My grandmother was his father's housekeeper.
2: Wow.
0: And my mother. And they lived there in the mansion the whole nine yards and raised that guy. He's still connected to my family. The last living sibling of my mother is my auntie, and he's always stopping by to see her and see if he can help her, et cetera, et cetera. So, you know, it was good to see him there. And he did inform me that, you know, he had talked to you. I told him, I say, well, you know, that's a very good thing because he and I have been talking about trying to do some things, and it was great to know that you had met him because he's a really, really great. He's a great guy, great guy. And I'm talking about to the audience. I'm talking about Buddy Bear Car Washes. So go by there and support my man because he does a lot for the community. It's a beautiful thing.
2: Yes,
0: all right,
2: sir.
0: Cliff, you there?
6: Hey, Mr. Ricks. Yeah, I'm here. Hey, listen, first I want to say, man, y'all, I'm proud of you. As a black man, as a family man, yo, so much respect to you, brother.
0: Thank you, brother. I appreciate it.
6: And, man, also to Brother Mike, listen, man, I'm just tuning in. Did you mention, man, and I'm proud of you as well, you built some housing, am I right, for your community or where you lived at?
2: Yeah.
0: Cliff,
6: you're still in my questions, Cliff.
0: You're still in.
6: Oh, I'm sorry.
0: Go ahead.
6: Mr. Rick, how I'm up on brothers that give back, bro.
0: Yes, sir.
6: You know what I'm saying? And so he's one of them, man, so much respect. But also, too, man, this thing with comedians, you know, and particularly as, you know, the industry have them, like, you know, wearing dresses and stuff like that, man. Do you ever do that? Were you into that? And then tell me, what's up with that? So the comedians got to wear, particularly the black ones. You have Flip Wilson. You got Tyler Perry. You know, what's up with that stuff, man? They got to act like a woman or dress and play that woman role. Did you ever do that?
2: No, I never wore a dress.
6: But so what's up with that? You know what I'm talking about, right?
2: I never wore a dress, but, you know, show business is... Yeah, show business is you know, the art of being a comedian and an actor. From the beginning of time, they've always flirted with that. That's not nothing new. And it's all choice. I don't think nobody put a gun to nobody's back and made them do it.
0: Exactly.
2: Everybody, if you see somebody doing something in show business, that's because they chose to do it. And even if there was a money on the table, it was still a choice.
0: Exactly.
2: But, you know, I think sometimes, the greatest people in the world did it, from Richard Pryor to Martin Lawrence to, you know, like... Some of our greatest comedians did that.
6: Thanks for responding to that, and I'm almost done. But listen, I got a little bit a different outlook on that. But listen, I'll end with this. Monique, all right? Strong sister, in my opinion, you know, that controversy between Steve Harvey and Tyler Perry and Lee Daniels, man. You know, I got much respect, man, for Monique. She holds it down. Give me your thoughts on her. And I'm done. Thank you, my brother. I'll hang up until you respond.
0: Thank you, brother.
2: No, you know, Monique is a strong black woman. She's you know, in this business, man, you know, you can turn the cheek You can act like you don't see the elephant in the room, or you can speak on it. And she was one that spoke on it. So she was very vocal about how she felt about what happened in the business. You know, everybody got a different view on what the business is. Like you were speaking on the dress thing, you know, some people look at it as like they, you know, like sometimes you, when you think about it, it's like, especially like with black men in the business, it's like you had to demasculate them to get what you want to get out to, you know, because we're intimidating, man. You know, black people are, we are black men, you know?
0: I get it. I totally get it. We are,
2: they're naturally afraid of us.
0: Right.
2: Even if we don't do nothing to them. We ain't even did shit. They just afraid of us. And that's exhausting in itself.
0: Right. And they have good reason to feel that way.
2: So I think that's a move that is like they feel in a safe place with that.
0: Get down.
2: That makes them safe. That make them feel safe because it's like he's not viewed as harm. You know what I mean? Some people agree with it and some people don't.
0: I totally get it. So, Mike,
2: that's the world we live in.
0: What happens when guys play those roles and then they bring them off the camera?
2: Well, they wasn't playing a role.
0: Hey, that's a perfect way to put it. They were
2: not
0: playing.
2: And you got some guys that play a role and then you got some guys that live a role.
0: Exactly. You know, because I see a lot of that in Hollywood, you know. I think what it is that they're being given the opportunity to really expose themselves.
2: Yeah.
0: Yeah, so, you know, and, you know, there are quite a few guys that's doing it. I'm not going to try to put anybody's business out there or give my opinion on it, but it is.
2: Oh, that's the world. Yeah, that's the world. You know, when you think about the world, man, you know, you don't have to be a part of it, but you can't ignore that there's all shapes, forms, and facets in it.
0: Exactly. It is what it is.
2: You got drug dealers, killers, gay people.
0: Thank you.
2: Fucking racist people. It's a lot of different categories in this life.
0: Hey, and you got to face them all. I totally agree.
2: That's right.
0: Hey, man, so at what point in your life, because, brother, he was finna get into my question. I was jokingly saying that he's getting into my questions, but
2: yeah.
0: I wanted to say, at what point in your life, when you felt you had made it, that you wanted to go back and buy the property in the area that you lived in and rebuild it and allow black people to live civilized in the place that you grew up in? What inspired you to do that? And at what point in your life did you say, hey, I think that's what I want to do?
2: Well, when I got out to L.A., I realized how far I was from home, and I didn't know nobody.
0: Right.
2: And when I would come back to my hometown, I was staying in a hotel. And I would go visit everybody and go back to the hotel.
0: Right.
2: And every time I came back to my hometown, I rode down the old streets that I lived on as a kid. My grandmother's house. Everybody lost their houses years ago.
0: Right.
2: And I told my mama, I said, if I ever make it, I'm going to go buy every house that we lost and got kicked out of.
0: Wow.
2: And I did. I went and bought every house.
0: How many did you buy?
2: 13.
0: How many blocks is that?
2: Just one block.
0: Just
2: but
0: one
2: I got
0: block.
2: The houses spread it out in the community in the Martin Luther King area. That's the name of, it's called Kennedy King.
0: Okay.
2: That's the neighborhood. So.
0: And you revitalized that whole area?
2: I revitalized my block.
0: Right.
2: And once I did that, I brought the value up in the neighborhood, and all the people started buying houses. And I'll never forget, I bought one of the first house I bought was in 2003, 2004. And I'll never forget when I bought that house, it was, this is a crack infested neighborhood.
7: Right.
2: You know, I had to sneak in and out of that house hoping nobody walked in behind me in the house and robbed me, right?
7: Okay.
2: It was that bad of a neighborhood. And I remember I went back to check on my houses. I said, I'm going to go back. My friends was like, man, why are you buying these ragged-ass houses, man? Blah, blah, blah, blah.
7: Okay.
2: I went back to check on the house, and when I locked the door and I turned around, I seen a white couple walking down the street with their dog. I said, oh, it's over with. Here you go.
7: There it is.
2: There it is. When you get, all you need is one brave white couple to move in the neighborhood, and it's gone.
7: It's going down.
2: Hey, and then they put a Starbucks on the corner. I said, it's really over.
7: With then. It was totally over with then. Starbucks come. Hey, the price of rice just went up.
2: It's
7: for real,
2: right.
7: For real. So, you know. Hey, how is that property doing now?
2: It's doing good, man. You know, I rent some of them out. I Airbnb a couple of them. A couple of them I got family members in. So, you know, I made use of them.
7: Oh, that's beautiful. Yeah.
2: But again, I brought the community, my neighborhood back.
7: You know.
2: Some of the Europeans don't like it, but it's okay.
7: It is what it is. Why don't more entertainers do that? What do you think?
2: I don't think a lot of them was integrated in their neighborhoods.
7: Okay.
2: You know? That's why a lot of those guys that's in the show business, if you tell them, take me back to your block, take me back to where you grew up at, they can't do it.
7: Right. Totally get it.
2: They staying in hotels in their hometown, too.
7: I totally get it. Hey, man,
2: they ain't got nowhere where they can ride and say, man, come over in my hood and take you a ride down different streets and take you over different people's houses and walk up in the chicken place and the liquor store. They ain't nowhere. And most of these communities like that, they gone.
7: For real.
2: It's over with. No, yeah, it's over
7: real,
2: with.
7: For real. All over the country.
2: All over the country. It's over with.
7: Hey, I got
2: not
7: another.
2: My neighborhood. I still got tack in my neighborhood.
7: I heard that. I got one of our buddies on the line, and I think he want to say a little something to you. OG Cadillac, you there?
8: Hey, my man.
7: Ain't a man.
8: What's going on? OG Mike, what's going down?
2: What did you do, Cadillac?
8: All right, everything's good, man. Everything's good. Yeah, man. Just happy to hear you on the line with us and, you know, doing this thing, showing some love, you know, and
2: yes, sir.
8: Yeah, making it be known that you know you're down with us.
2: Yes, sir.
8: Yeah.
2: I always been black.
8: Yeah, that's right. You ain't forgot where you came from. You know what I'm saying? See, I think that's where I want to go with some things I was saying. It's a lot of these people, when they get a little money, they just, you know, get beside themselves. They forget where they came from. But one thing I noticed about you when I first met you, I say, no, this brother, real brother here. You know what I'm saying? So he keeping it. I just felt the realness in you. You know what I'm saying? Wasn't the fake, phony shit. You know what I'm saying? Like, I'm way better than you. You know what I'm saying? You didn't let Hollywood.
2: You know what? I came from the gutter. I grew up poor as hell. I grew up poor. I grew up jumping the fence, stealing apples off the tree to eat. You know what I mean? All that crazy shit. You know,
8: yeah.
2: and trying to survive. So if you grew up poor like that, I don't know how the hell you forget. Because that shit right there is a lifetime. It'll check you for life. You know what I mean?
7: For real, for real.
8: I'm happy that you got that.
2: Always, you know what, Cadillac? And this shit is like, you know, for black people, the plantation is still real.
7: Just got larger, that's all.
2: it got larger. We got clothes on, and you know, we still getting hit with the whip. They doing that with the Department of Correction. That's still that's modern day slavery. So, in show business, you could tell who the house niggas is and the field niggas.
7: Ain't no secret.
8: Exactly. And we talk about that all the time, me and OG Mr. Rick, you know what I'm saying? He said, man, that's a house nigga, you know what I'm saying? That's a field nigga. Cadillac. So I say, you're right. You know, you just have to be able to know it's a difference.
7: You
8: got to
7: be able
8: to
7: identify.
2: That's right.
7: Because they all
2: We got to hold on and keep from getting told on.
7: Hey, believe that. Believe that.
8: Yeah, but I had just one question, man. I wanted to ask you, Mike. I've been wondering, you know, as a comedian coming up, you know, out of a lot of comedians, they went all different types of routes. But your route was that you became independent and your own, you know what I'm saying, whole outfit, you know, with the whole thing. What made you go that direction?
2: Which what? Which direction?
7: Independent.
8: The direction of becoming your own independent, you know what I'm saying, person as a comedian.
2: I didn't do it by choice. I just shit.
7: Okay.
2: You know what I mean? You know what? You'll become independent when they tell you when you told no, you gonna go independent.
7: Hey, you gotta find your hustle.
2: Yeah, if you hear no too many times, shit.
8: It's a whole lot of other guys in the industry I see still haven't, you know what I mean? They just, you know, they just go with the way, they just being, you know, controlled and, you know what I'm saying?
2: Yeah.
8: And
2: you know what? And you know what? This is something they'd hate to hear when I tell them this.
8: Mm-hmm.
2: Whatever success and money you get, you got to be humble and give it back and remember where you came from, because anything outside of that, you just flexing on your own people.
7: Hey, believe that. Hey, we got a couple other callers, man. We got to take a break. Do you need to go, or are you going to stay with us a little bit longer, Mike? It's your call.
2: Yeah, we've been on here for about an hour, Rick. I got to get up off this.
7: It's all good. It's all good. We're finna break now, and you can do that. And I'm sorry, Vin, I didn't get to you. Well, how much time we got? One? None? I couldn't get to you, but we'll figure it out, brother. Don't go nowhere, though. But, hey, Mike, you know I love you, brother. I appreciate you, man. Hey, you've always been good to me. You've always been a good friend. And we got some things that we're talking about, brother. It's going to be live. And read my book, brother.
2: I will. I know it's a gang of game in there.
7: Man, hey, serious game. For real, for real. But my engineer is about to throw a shoe over here at me. So, hey, man, much
2: love. I'll see you, Rick. Love you, brother.
7: Be talking to you real soon, man. Make it do
9: bye,
7: it.
9: Bye, Uncle Mike.
7: Hey.
2: Bye-bye, baby. 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
13: Here's VIN News Now. President Trump says the U.S. carried out powerful strikes against Iran, but believes a deal could still be within reach.
14: The negotiation itself is going very well, actually. Very well.
13: He said the U.S. could quickly wipe out Iran if necessary, but wants to avoid further loss of life. A Texas murder trial drawing national attention is now underway, with a jury seated in the case against black 19-year-old Carmelo Anthony. Prosecutors say Anthony fatally stabbed 17-year-old Austin Metcalf at a track meet, while the defense argues it was self-defense. Concerns have also been raised about the lack of black jurors. And a woman is in custody after allegedly trespassing at Chris Brown's California home. Police say 34-year-old Ebonique Rembert climbed over a gate at his Tarzana property but never made it inside. Brown was not home at the time. Get BIN News Now on demand 24/7 on the iHeartRadio app. Here's Terry McCready.
9: President Trump says the Lincoln Memorial Reflecting Pool project has been completed.
15: We took out 12 truckloads of garbage out of this pool. It was just rotting and terrible, a terrible thing for the country.
9: Speaking from the Oval Office, Trump said they ended up doing more work to the surrounding area near the pool than expected. The president said the pool is pristine and no longer looks disgusting. Trump touted how his administration has cleaned up Washington, D.C., and he said the streets are now safe. Former President Obama presided over a multi-million dollar renovation of the pool, but the final bill was much less than Trump's estimate, and the Biden administration did not conduct any major work at all. A look at the $1.7 billion fund established by the Justice Department to reimburse people who suffered weaponization and lawfare under the Biden administration. Now the effort has been halted by the courts. There were reports that some of the people who participated in the violence would be getting money from the fund. 2 years ago, black former U.S. Capitol Police officer Harry Dunn recalled what happened on January 6th.
16: I was there when Donald Trump encouraged a mob of supporters to march on the Capitol to try to overturn the results of a free and fair election. I remember it clearly, while they were beating officers with flags.
9: Trump said people who attended the rally have since been abused, leading some to commit suicide. Trump signing an executive order facilitating removal of thousands of senior federal employees. Federal worker unions are pushing back, accusing the administration of attempting to politicize the civil service. The order places roughly 8,000 federal positions into a new category called Schedule Policy Career, impacting workers with high-level policymaking responsibilities across the federal government. About 19% of the federal civilian workforce is black. The Reverend Lamar Hardwick of Tri-Cities Church in East Point, Georgia, has died. The disability activist and author known as the Autism Pastor passed away last month after a battle with colon cancer. Friends and colleagues describing Hardwick as brilliant and surprisingly funny. They said he was known for his dynamic preaching style. He was diagnosed with autism when he was 36. Hardwick is survived by his wife and three sons. He was 47. French President Emmanuel Macron and Rwandan President Paul Kagame unveiling a monument in Paris in memory of the victims of the Rwanda genocide. Macron said the tribute marked the culmination of a long and patient quest for truth, calling it a condition for peace. Rwandan authorities have long blamed the international community for ignoring warnings about the killings, and some Western leaders have expressed regret. Kagame said France was in a unique position to observe and to act, and took too long coming to terms with its role, causing additional pain. The monument, called the Archive, consists of two black brass steels created by a Portuguese Berlin-based artist. Stay informed, stay connected, and subscribe. Follow VIN News this hour wherever you get your podcasts. I'm Terry McCready for the Black Information Network.
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0: Hey, and welcome back. This is OG Mr. Rick with the OG Culture Report. Hey, we just had a dynamic set with my main man, OG Mike Epps. So, you know, we appreciate the brother and the information that he gave us, telling us about his life's journey and just spending the time with us, you know, because a brother's so busy, it's not even funny, man. And we really appreciate him. I appreciate all of your questions. I neglected to ask a few of my questions so that the audience could ask what it is that they wanted to talk about. So we have another call online. Van Von Don, are you there?
1: Yes, I am. How you doing, OG Mr. Rick?
0: I'm fantastic, brother, and I'm sorry, brother, ran out of time, but you're here, and perhaps, you know, you can ask a different question.
1: Yeah, it's unfortunate, but I've been listening to the talk radio for quite some time, so I understand a lot of times you can't get to all the callers, because I sure wanted to know about his experience being at the defunct All Jokes Aside Comedy Club, because the first time I heard about him, it was a guy that I used to know that worked for Armored Car Company that was trying to get into comedy, and he mentioned Mike Epps' name back in the day, like about maybe 93. And he was trying to get me to come to the club because he said, man, he's like Dave Chappelle, names I didn't know at the time, Monique. He's like, these guys are going to be big. You need to come and watch them. And wow. Unfortunately, I missed out on that, like a lot of other things. I didn't realize how funny Mike Epps was until like maybe a few years ago, to be honest.
0: Well, yeah. So he was running with a funny group. You just named them. They were really, really, they are really, really funny. Put it like that.
1: Yes, indeed. Yes, indeed. So, I guess maybe I need to just try to call a little bit earlier because, you know, when you interviewing these well-known people, man, I'm like, wait a minute, maybe I need to just give a little time, let it build up.
0: No, and don't seem do that. Like, no, just call in and wait, bro. You know what I'm
1: saying? Okay. Because yeah, I'm learning my lesson.
0: Yeah, everybody starts calling in, and then, you know, I have to take them in order. And, you know, brother gave us an hour, you know, so we have to be respectful of his time, and we were very appreciative for the time that he spent with us. That was, you know, an hour is a long time for an interview for an entertainer of that magnitude, you know. And brother was tired. We could see it in his eyes. He was tired. So, you know, unfortunately, it is what it is. But still, yeah, we enjoyed the show.
1: Yes, indeed, because, I mean, I know how valuable my time is, so I'm not going to mess with nobody's time. That's why I tell anybody, I am not trying to interfere or disrupt anything. You got to go handle your business.

0: just speak that to people who are listening or maybe future guests. Just bear in mind, you're on radio. We got to be careful with the language we be using.
1: Totally agree. Totally agree. I picked up on every point that you're talking about. So I get it, and I understand. You know, and I think I think in the future, I may need to, before we start the interview, just give a set of rules so that we can all be on the same page, pretty much. But
0: And I was thinking the same thing, that you probably had that in your mind, just to give them a little briefing. And what's more important to me is especially having that, as I like to call that, young, godling princess daughter of yours there, that we have to make sure we're mindful of what we are saying in front of her just as well.
1: Totally agree. First thing I thought of. So you're absolutely right. I cannot argue with you. In fact, I totally agree with you. And we'll work on that and make sure that we can get that out of the program.
0: Yes, and just a few more things before I get off of you, if it's okay. I just wanted to give a shout out to some folks we done lost locally, Spencer Week Jr., which is really hitting a lot of people hard right now. And I would like to also speak about the passing of reverence to the passings to Rob Bass, Honey Rollins, Peebo Bryson, Stan Ronald Lepreed, who's a bass player for the Commodores. We lost him. Foster Silvers and Dexter Wanzel. And Dexter Wanzel is a name, in my humble opinion, never became a household name, but he was a driving force behind Philadelphia International Records, working with people like Gene Kahn, Lou Rawls, the Jones Girls. I mean, he worked with a lot of people. But the song I think that most people would know that he did on his own was Sweetest Pain off of his album called Time Is Slipping Away. And Terry Wells was the lady that sung lead on that song. And until this day, people say it's Gene Kahn. I'm like, that was not Gene Kahn.
1: Totally. Yeah, so. Good.
0: Yep. Good. And lastly, I'm sorry, go ahead.
1: No, go ahead.
0: I was just going to say, lastly, I am on the fifth chapter of your book.
1: Thank you. What do you think thus far?
0: Brother, it's a book that needs to be read by everybody. It needs to be required reading in schools. I don't care if it's elementary, high school, or college, because you make it clear that you are humble. You're not trying to reinvent the wheel. You're just trying to remind us of the wheel that's already there.
1: Thank you.
0: We need to go back to the basics to get things in order. Because I feel like I'm talking to myself and talking to elders that steered me the right way. I'm feeling it. Yes, so I'm feeling it, man. And I never heard the word before, elderhood, that you mentioned in your book. I'm like, elderhood? I've heard of neighborhood, parenthood, but elderhood? I'm like, I dig that.
1: Hey, brother, you know, we, like you said, we have to take it back to the basics, man. Because until we do that, we're just going to be drifting, you know. And we have to put a stop to this. And we have to take our children and structure them in a manner that they can understand where the destination is. Because right now, we're a ship without a sail. And there are a lot of us that would disagree with me and say, well, you know, I'm doing well, and my family is doing well. My children are doing well. I've done my job. But I'm going to say one thing to you. When I say we're a people that is a ship without a sail, any people without their own nation, without their own government, is a losing people. I don't care how you put it. You can say what you want to say. We're a part of this government. You can lie to yourself as long as you want to. But one day, you'll have to wake up and smell the coffee. You crying about Trump now. You ain't seen nothing yet.
0: Exactly.
1: You ain't seen nothing. What do you think is going to happen when America begins to lose its power and have to trim the fat? Who do you think they're going to trim the fat on first?

0: Hey, well, you know, I'm saying, if you want to be caught up in that trap, then, you know, just, hey, do your thing. That's all I can tell people. I'm not saying what you should do or what you shouldn't do. But if you know a storm is coming, I would advise you to prepare for the storm. Don't just think that it's just going to pass you by. Oh, no, no, no. If you're looking at it coming, then do the intelligent thing. That's all. You know, and you want to keep on thinking that the government of America is going to be good to black people, you might want to drink some coffee. That's all I can tell you. I mean, no disrespect, but, you know, I have children, and I'm concerned about their future. And I see America is scuffling with its future, and so I know that in the end, they will not be concerned about my children's future. And that is my concern, brother.
1: I know what you mean. I don't have any children of my own, but I just know one thing. When I looked at some of the hard times I've gone through, it was only by the universe people came to my aid. I had nobody to turn to, and it's still the same way right now. So I'm doing what I got to do to be prepared, man, and I would like to be around like-minded people.
0: Exactly. Hey, brother, let me tell you something. When you say go back to the basics, see, the basics is all the children are our children.
1: Yes.
0: See, that's the basics. And that's one of the things we need to relearn. You know, it goes back to that, you know, how do they say it? Takes a village to raise a child?
1: Yes.
0: Because they're all our children. They're all out.
1: Yes,
0: children,
1: they are.
0: You know, so when we can understand that and relearn that, you know, then we'll have a new beginning.
1: Yes, indeed. That's why I put blessings upon you, Dr. Rowe, King Tony DeVoe, and Sister Nidja Williams. I really appreciate the energy that y'all bring into this station. And it empowers me, man, because that's what I'm all about. We got enough negative stuff out here. I need stuff that can help build me up, wiser mind, give me more wisdom, open my eyes to things I know nothing about. Because times are tough, man, right now, as most of us know. And a lot of people, I don't think, are really looking at it for what it is, man. And I find too many people are benefiting from the tough times that we as a people are going through. So I'm not going to take up any more of your time, but I appreciate you, sir, and I'm going to get back into that book.
0: Hey, brother, and I always appreciate you, man. I mean, I appreciate you. You're participating in the show and, you know, how you respond. But once you're done reading the book, I want to take about 5 minutes with you on the air and have a discussion. I intended for the second half of the show to bring a book and let the second half be about the book. But I started in the radio station at 7 o'clock this morning, and I went back home to try to get myself together so that when I came back for tonight's show that I have revived myself. But apparently it didn't totally work because I forgot the book. So
1: it happens. You all right?
0: Yeah, you know what I'm saying. It's all good. You know, I mean, we have more time, but the book is so interesting. I don't say that because I wrote the book. I'm just saying it because the book works.
1: I mean, yes, it does.
0: Yeah, there's real information there, and I'm just proud of it. I had been intending to write something of the nature for the last 35 years, and now that it's here, it's a beautiful thing. But I'll say this too, brother, I have another book that'll be released next week, and it's called Mr. Rick's OG Laws of Power. Let me put it like that.
1: And okay,
0: trust me, it's powerful. You know, if you enjoy the OG Manifesto, you will definitely enjoy it. It's straight to the point as well. And what we're doing is talking about how to take this journey and each step of the way, empowering yourself with the correct information, with the correct tools, so that when you get to your destination, you're well equipped and you can bring the next person behind you up. That's what it's
1: there about. You go.
0: See?
1: Yes,
0: that's
1: sir.
0: That's what we're doing here. We're just being intelligent people. Every other people, they're being intelligent people. Why can't we?
1: Yep, I agree.
0: Yeah, so, you know, that's my goal, and we'll continuously do that. I think I'll bring the book next week. I think I should be sharp enough, mindful enough to be able to do that next week. And for sure, brother, we'll have that conversation.
1: Yes, indeed. I'll let you know when I'm done reading the book so we can have that. And I appreciate you giving me the honor to be able to do that with you, sir, because sometimes my tongue gets a little bit tired when I be talking. I get that from my mother, because I had to take speech class for like 3 years between the age of 5 and 9. So I appreciate you bear with that with me sometimes.
0: It's all good, brother. It's all good. You deserve it. I mean, you support me in a way when I'm here every week, and I don't have no problem supporting you.
1: Well, thank you, sir. And I'm looking forward to that book. And for those that don't know, you can get his book, The OG Manifesto, on Amazon. It's $19.99. It's worth your time.
0: Make it do what it do. You'll enjoy it. That's what I keep. But everyone that has read and I ask the question, they say, hey, this was very interesting, and I think I need to give it to my children. I think we need to get it in schools, you know,
1: yes.
0: 9 yards, because it's just a good navigating tool, and that was the intent of it. So thank you, brother.
1: Sir.
0: You know what I'm saying? Enjoy your evening, and hopefully, by the will of God, I'll speak to you again next week, brother.
1: Right back at you. Thank you, sir.
0: My man. Hey.
1: All right, peace.
0: Peace out, brother. You know, so once again, you know, the OG Manifesto, I meant to bring it. I apologize that I didn't. Perhaps next week I can squeeze some time in, and we can have a conversation and read from the book. The book is very, very interesting. I'm not trying to sell you a book. My goal to sit in this chair is to save a life. It's not me trying to sell you a book. I want the right person to receive the book and allow the book to help them change their lives for the better. Or if they don't need to change their lives, then they can enhance their lives. This is a book that a parent and a child can take a journey together from reading this book. That's how important it is. You know, and that's why it means so much to me. Because to be able to take a journey with your child and come to the same destination or within that environment together, that's a blessing from God, you know. So this is just a tool that can assist in that. I'm not trying to tell you that, you know, this book is blessed from God or anything of that nature. It's not my conversation. I'm just saying to you that I do believe that it is a tool that was given to me from God to be able to give to people so that they can take that journey or take that journey with someone. That's all I'm saying. So, you know, hopefully you'll buy the book, you'll read the book, and you'll call me and you'll say, well, you know, I do agree with you, or I don't agree with you. You either or. And we can talk about why, so I can make it better. That's how that works. I see that people have stopped calling in now that Mike is gone. That's why I wanted to bring the book so that we can have further discussion about the book. But tell a friend, you know what I'm saying? Let them know that we're on Facebook Live, WVON, and you can call in and have conversations with myself and my guests at 773-591-1690, all WVON. You know, WVON has been a staple in our community. Oh my God, for me. I can go back to the early 60s listening to WVON and some very fascinating people. And I grew up in Chicago, traveled about, came back to Chicago, and they were still doing it. And fortunate for me, I was able to become an associate of a lot of the talk show hosts and the DJs that was serving the WVON atmosphere. And I thought that that was a very honorable thing. So, you know, some of them had gone on to other radio stations or what have you. But I can remember back in the day, I don't know if it was the Rag Man or which one it was, but they used to have a little skit they would do. It was called the Gym Shoe Creeper. If you know anything about that, give me a call. That was the funniest thing to me. The Gym Shoe Creeper used to catch people and make them smell his gym shoes. Hey, that was crazy, crazy to me as a young guy. And they kept plenty of that going on. And I'm saying that to say that this radio station has been providing information for our people in our community for many years. And we need to make sure that it survives, because the history is here. This, where I'm sitting right now, was not the original station, but over the years, there was a time when entertainers and community leaders, what have you, when they would come to Chicago, the only space for them to be heard was WVON, you know, and that was very important. You name them, they came through WVON, and we got the message through WVON, and we need to respect that, you know. So I don't want to talk your ear off about the history of WVON, but what I'm saying to you is WVON is a part of the fabric of our history, and that's very important to us. I can remember being a child in the early 60s once again, and that is where we got our music from. That is where we got our information from. I don't know of a radio that was in the black community that didn't have WVON playing. And if you liked other kind of music or what have you, I guarantee you drifted back to WVON. Everybody had their favorite DJ, and they were all dynamite, you know. So, hey, I'm here, and I'm giving a shout out to WVON for being a part of my life. And if WVON was a part of your life, then, hey, send a note, send a what do you call it, a little text or whatever it is, and just let us know, you know, that you appreciate the journey that you've taken with WVON, or that WVON has taken with us, because they've been very important to us. There was a time when Jesse Jackson and Martin Luther King and all of them would come to Chicago. You had to stop at WVON. There was no doubt about it. You already knew that if you was from Buck Tussle, Mississippi. When you got to Chicago, you had to stop by WVON if you want to be heard, you know. And today, they're still doing the same thing here. You know, they're bringing valuable voices to the mic so that we can get information out here that people appreciate. So, you know, once again, I don't want to talk your ear off. But, you know, I appreciate WVON. I appreciate the history of WVON. I think we have a caller. Do we have a caller? Yeah. Who do we have there? I can't see it so small. But, caller, are you there?
2: Yeah, I'm here. I'm here, brother. I'm here. I'm your little brother. I'm here.
0: Hey, what's going on, bro? I ain't heard from you, man, in a few days. Now, what's going on?
2: Not much, man. I love the show. I love the show with Mike Epps. And then you were surprised that OG Cadillac even called in.
0: Oh, yes, sir. Yes, sir. You know.
2: But I'll call him to talk about WVON 1690. I remember 1690 from back when I was a small child. We'd have parties. Well, my mom and them would have parties. Our mom and them would have parties. Off the AM radio.
0: There,
2: you know,
0: is.
2: We had Lois' 16th birthday party off the radio.
0: Off the radio. That's what I'm trying to tell the audience. You know, you couldn't afford a jukebox or a record player or whatever, but you could afford a transistor radio and still have a party and still get the message.
2: Yeah, we had a hi-fi.
0: Oh, yeah. Yeah, we kept a hi-fi. We kept a high five. Mama was going to find a high five somewhere. And
2: yes, indeed. I mean, we had a party and a half. Them kids were also child. I was a small child at that time. So, yeah, they partied all night.
0: I mean, party, man. I can remember. I can, in fact, I believe that one of those stereo systems you're talking about, that hi-fi, I believe there's one still in our grandmother's basement.
2: I hope so.
0: That was the last I seen it. It was one of the items down there if Auntie Ruthie hasn't gotten rid of it, but I know that thing was probably older than me.
2: Yes, indeed.
0: Yeah, so, you know, I mean, just talking about WVON brings back so many memories, you know. As I talk about WVON, memories are running through my head. I can tell you where I lived during the conversation, where myself and my little brother lived, my sisters, where we lived when we were with our mother, how we stayed close to our grandmother. All of those visions were a part of WVON, you know, and you know, that's a beautiful thing, man, for them to still be here trying to do the same thing, you know. And I say trying to do the same thing because they need black people to gravitate back to it so that they can do the same thing. They're here for you. They are doing it, you know, but we have to accept them and allow them to continuously do it for us and our children. And by the way, this is my baby brother. So, you know, we're talking about things that went on inside of our home. We're just not trying to make up a story here. You know, this really happened in our home. Go ahead, LeBron.
2: Yes, yes, sir. No, that's all I want to talk about with the radio station, how long it's been around and how much joy it's brought us. Because I remember times where in the morning it was gospel music, in the afternoon, I'm here.
0: No, I said hello. I'm just saying, you know.
2: Okay. Yeah, it was gospel music in the morning and R&B in the afternoon.
0: Okay.
2: You know, that's what we need to get back to. Well, because, you know, if you go to FM radio, I was telling my daughter about that, too, that we hardly had no FM radio back in the day. We had AM.
0: Real talk.
2: You know, car went by your house playing the radio, it was AM.
0: and the part about it was, you know, especially for me in my day and time, there were no other black radio stations. It was WVON. You know, years later, everybody else started doing their thing. But years later, because there was a time when the black artists' music could not be played on white stations. So they had to be played on WVON. I can remember the Smokey Robinsons and the Temptations. And, I mean, just go on and on and on. You know, that music had to be played on WVON here in Chicago. They had other radio stations in other cities, you know. And today people act as if, some people act as if, you know, we've always been able to play our music and get our message across on all radio stations as long as we paid for it. Well, newsflash, your money wasn't no good over there. Really?
2: Right.
0: I don't care how much you had. It wasn't going to happen. It just wasn't going to happen. They weren't playing your music. They weren't putting out your message. They weren't even accepting your phone call. So, you know, we need not to forget these things, because those are lessons to prepare us for the future. Because back then, we were looking toward the future, and today, we're living in that future. So, you know, you need to look toward the next future.
2: Yes.
0: Game don't
2: change. You know, a little memory just jumped in my head, too. Mama and then with that party I was talking about.
0: Yes.
2: I want to get late. Everybody's had to go to bed. Now they put on Purple Span.
0: I'm trying to tell you now. You're going to go to bed But they going to keep drinking that beer and listening to Herbie Spann, and they going to keep partying. And
1: yes,
0: Lord
1: indeed.
0: Help them if they got deck cards going down.
2: Oh, that's all night.
0: Going down. So, you know.
2: That's all night.
0: But that's when life was simple. You know, people may not believe it, but those hard times, moments of coming out of or going into civil rights, they were beautiful moments. You know, I can remember when there was no civil rights. I mean, it makes me sit here and realize, you know, how long I've been around here. Not that long, but long enough. And to know and to watch the struggle and to see King and Jesse and Abernathy and all these people struggling for a space for black people, you know, knowing
2: right.
0: that we were trapped in our own community. Well, looking at the world today, it was the best thing for us. And I wish we could have stayed trapped in our own community, because we would be held to be reckoned with right now. Had we kept that together, family and economics, we would be some powerful people today. You know, but I don't know if a lot of people can look back and understand that. You know, maybe they're not old enough, or maybe they just don't care, or maybe they've moved on. But I tell you, you know, it wasn't just down in Oklahoma. Believe that. You know,
2: right.
0: We were making it happen up here. I can remember Mr. Johnson from Ebony, one of the most beautiful people you ever want to meet. Hey, he made a world for us with that magazine and that little Jet magazine. He made a world for us. The world got to see us through those type of things, you know. And we need to bring that back in the forefront so that our children can understand how important that was and how creative we became in order to take our space to make those things available, you know. So, beautiful thing, man. Hey, man, glad you called. Hey, man, don't stay gone so long.
2: All right. I'll talk to you soon.
0: Okie dokie. Love you.
2: All right. Some more.
0: Ms. Lou?
3: Yes.
0: Are you there?
3: I'm here.
0: All right.
3: Yeah, I was just asking, did you know Wesley South?
0: Wesley.
3: And E-Rodney Jones.
0: Oh, man, please. You know, who didn't know E-Rodney Jones?
3: And Wesley South.
0: No, I don't quite remember his show.
3: Wesley South had a South show.
0: Go ahead.
3: Late at night, because I used to listen to Wesley South late at night.
0: Okay.
3: I was just trying to see if you remember anything.
0: I don't quite remember.
3: I know
0: remember
3: you remember
0: him,
3: all of that stuff.
0: Huh? Yeah, I don't quite remember him, but the others, you know, that was a talk show, and at that age, you know, I was trying to listen
3: to some
0: music.
3: I'm 77, so you know I had it with Bill Street and different places they used to have Herbie Spann them had out south.
0: Huh? Oh, yeah. Oh, yeah.
3: Yeah, I used to rip and run until, like you said, the Lord told me you better shut up and sit down, and I had to pray.
0: Okay. Let me ask you a question.
3: What?
0: Was it the checkerboard?
3: Checkerboard,
0: What?
3: They had one of them on Stony Island over there.
0: Yes.
4: Oh, yeah.
0: So, Herbie Spann played there, or was that his club?
4: Other people.
3: You know what they had? Herbie Spann was at, he had a lot of shows at the Regal Theater.
0: Oh, okay.
3: Wow. James Brown and all of them, had me standing out there in the line.
0: Oh, yes.
3: Yeah, I think it was about 43rd or somewhere up there.
0: Yeah, I remember. And I guess. In fact, I have a friend of mine right now trying to acquire that property.
3: Oh, okay.
0: Yeah.
3: they got the Regal now over there on Stony Island, I think.
0: Right. That was the first Regal, correct?
3: Yeah, good program on tonight, though.
0: Oh, no. I love me some Herbie Smith.
5: You're hoping the hope of the
0: name. Quite naturally, everybody knew Herb King.
3: Oh, yeah.
0: I don't think young people maybe. I might be a disrespectful.
3: No, they don't. They don't remember. Like I said, I'm 77, so that was back in the day.
0: Herb Kent had been around. Seems like Herb Kent came along when radio was invented.
3: the cool gent.
0: Hey,
3: right.
0: How many gents was it?
3: I don't know about how many gents it was, but I know Herb Kent was one.
0: Oh yeah, he was the cool gent. Wasn't no secret to it.
3: Yeah, you're right.
0: Yeah, and Herb Kent had been around so long, you know, it was. We lost a great history when we lost Herb. And he was a beautiful person.
3: I used to go over there to St. Philip when he was over there. He had a thing over at St. Philip, and yes. They used to have different quarter parties.
0: Oh, yes.
3: I don't believe.
0: Yes.
3: Quarter parties, you come in and buy hot dogs. And
0: oh, yes. St. Philip's is still doing the same thing today.
3: Oh yeah!
0: Oh yeah! That.
3: Well, you know, I ain't gonna get my old 77-year up in there.
0: Oh.
3: Still over there.
0: You'd be surprised.
3: I know. There's a lot of older folks trying to still play the young role, but like they said, get with it or quit it.
0: They're not playing the young role, but, you know, they, the stepping game is still going on.
3: Right.
0: Like
3: I said, get with it or quit it.
0: Yeah, because you got people 80, 85 still coming out stepping, so.
3: Oh, yeah, they're out there, honey. Because every now and then, if I feel like I might want to go out and celebrate my birthday or something other, you know, I might go here and there for a minute. But like I said, I ain't trying to do the drink the poison no more.
0: Oh, no. I left that alone a long time ago.
3: Because these days you get out there, and if you ain't watching it, you be the maid somebody run into you. Because these folks out here today act a fool.
0: Well, that should be your last worry of somebody running into you, because if you're constantly drinking, you're just going to kill yourself.
3: You're right.
0: You have to wait on nobody else to do it.
3: You're right. I'm just saying they be running past you so fast, it's like you're moving too slow. And get out of my way and bam.
0: Hey, and if that don't happen, you just drink too much and die anyway.
3: That's what I'm saying.
0: Yeah, what about
3: that? That's why I said you got to leave that poison alone.
0: Hey, no. I left that alone a long time ago. That was not working out for me.
5: Mike's been hearing a ton.
0: So, hey, I appreciate your call. Feel free to call anytime.
3: Well, I call every now and then.
0: That's a beautiful thing, and I appreciate you.
3: Yeah, this is my first time calling you, I think.
0: Okay. Well, you know.
3: Next time you hear True Blue, you know that blue.
0: Yes. Huh?
3: I let them know, honey. My name is Blue. My hair is blue. I know what to do not to mess with you.
0: All right, now.
3: Gone with your rap, honey.
0: Hey.
3: All right, you be sweet. God bless you and have a nice night.
0: God bless you. Hey, it'd be a pleasure to talk to you again.
3: Okay, babe.
0: All right, good night.
3: All right, have a good one.
0: Okie dokie. If you got something you want to call and talk about, something you remember or something that's coming in the future, you need to get ahead and do it, because we got about another 5 minutes or so, and we're going to be out of here. So, you know, I enjoy talking to people, so feel free to call in. I'm just sitting here for the half of the show since I forgot my book. I'm just reminiscing about things and sharing the conversation with the callers. So, you know, if you got something, you know, you want to talk about or you remember, now's a good time to do it. Because I have the time and I don't have much of it. What do we got, about 5 minutes, like I said? 12. Okay, we got 11 minutes. Wow. Okay. I see we got a caller.

0: Okay, caller, are you there?
1: Yes. Hello?
0: Yes, I can hear you. How are you?
1: Yes. Hello, Mr. O.G. Rick. I just want to say a great show this evening. I've been listening from the beginning.
0: Thank you.
1: And I also want to say hello to the princess and to the queen.
0: If she's still listening.
1: And I just want to congratulate you on being part of the roundtable this morning with Rufus Williams.
0: Thank you. Thank you.
1: I really enjoyed it. And it was very, very informative.
0: Thank you.
1: And I just want to say thank you so much.
0: You're more than welcome.
1: I'll be listening next Tuesday. Have a good night. Thank you.
0: Good night.
1: Okay. Bye-bye.
0: Okie dokie. Jonathan, are you there?
2: Yeah, I'm here. Hello?
0: How are you? I can hear you.
2: Yeah, I'm fine. I'm listening to you. I'm wondering what was cool with you. I come back with the herbs, the Jim Shoe Creeper, and...
0: Oh, man.
2: With Wahoo Man, and... Wahoo Man, yeah. And the reason was on 47, what is it?
0: 47.
2: The King Drive now, it used to be
0: 47th and King Drive, correct.
2: But it was South Park then.
0: Hey, that was...
2: Before the King Drive, South Park.
0: Oh, okay.
2: Yeah, I used to be. And that's where Herb Stein, that's where they discovered Michael Jackson and the talent show he had.
0: Now, I've heard that story before.
2: Yeah, him and Gladys Knight, yeah.
0: Yes.
2: I'm a musician. I was around that time, too.
0: Okay.
2: I was around that where his age, anyway. But yeah, he used to have a talent show, Herb Stein.
0: Herb Stein, correct. Who were some of the people that you played with?
2: Well, I was Satellite Music Director. I played like a lot of people. Otis Clay, Bobby Blue Bland, a lot of guys. I still play.
0: What's your name again?
2: My name is Jonathan Moore.
0: Jonathan
2: Moore. And I was also a music teacher at Dunbar High School.
0: Okay.
2: I've been with a lot of guys. Gene Chandler. All of the guys.
0: Well, I caught the tail end of those guys' career, maybe the last 15 years of their career, maybe 20. I caught some of that. But you mentioned somebody when you first started mentioning names there that you had played with.
2: Marshall Shalash?
0: No, the one after
2: Jay Chandler, Otis Clay.
0: Otis Clay. Hey, man.
2: Yeah, Otis Clay.
0: Let me tell you something, brother.
2: Mm-hmm.
0: I'm a young man. I'm 67 years old.
2: I'm 73. All right.
0: I've been in the music the industry of entertainment for just about 40 years. And I see all of that to say I've seen a lot of artists, man.
2: Right.
0: Otis Clay was the baddest cat I ever seen, brother. Hey, I guarantee you he was going to light it up.
2: I was young, though, but he was a good old. I was young. Jackie Wilson, all of them. I mean,
0: I get it.
2: So you mentioned, Otis Clay was like one of the more main guys. But we were like backup musicians, so anybody that came in Chicago, we kind of like backed them up, so we knew a lot of the guys.
0: So you know Hank Ford and all them guys, huh?
2: Yeah, Hank Ford, the Chicago Horns.
0: Oh, yeah,
2: Bill McFarlane. Bill McFarlane. I go see them whenever. Yeah, we still hang out. Yeah,
0: those are my buddies, man.
2: All right, Bill McFarlane,
0: Gus Redman and all them cats, I've experienced all of that life,
2: And Keith Henderson, and he went with the Emotions, I try to keep up with, we keep up with,
0: That's a lot of time thing,
2: when somebody doing something, we try to make each other step,
0: Yes, sir, I appreciate you, man, mm-hmm. I appreciate your call, that was very good, that was
2: all right, thanks for talking to you. I try to listen to you every week anyway, bro. It's the first time I call you.
0: Stay in touch with me. Call in every now and then, and let's just do what we just did. That's all.
2: All right. Thanks.
0: It's all good. Thank you. Thank you very much. Uh-huh. Enjoy. Hey, Ed, are you there?
3: All them guys.
4: Hello. How you doing?
0: I'm fantastic. How are you?
4: All right.
3: Fantastic.
0: My man.
3: Okay, you've written a couple of books. Can you keep those names on the airway? Other than that, you had another guest earlier.
0: The one that is on Amazon right now is called The OG Manifesto. Manifesto.
3: Okay,
0: Next week, I have another one coming out called OG Mr. Rick's Laws of Power.
3: Thank you very much, Mr. Ricks.
0: Thank you very much.
3: And I thank you very much for being on VON, and VON through the years have really inspired a lot of people.
0: Believe that.
3: A lot of people I've talked to. Oh, that's that old folk station? Hey, so what? It's still going on. Well, talk to younger folks, they say, oh, no, I don't know about that. I say, okay, listen to it. Try it out. I told them 1690 AM. They say, AM, what is that? I said, hey, just open your ears and your mind and listen. That's all.
0: Well, how about the part, why don't you live long enough to be old folks? What about that part? Then you'll find yourself sitting in here talking about how you came up and what that history is. But you'll be old.
3: Well, I'm just 77 years young, that's all.
0: You see what I'm saying?
1: Thank you very much.
3: There you go. When I get to be 100, I turn into a teenager.
0: All right. But meantime, keep being like the Energizer Bunny.
1: Really excited.
0: Yeah, and just keep it moving.
3: Yes, sir.
0: We'll be all good. So we ain't going to worry about it, man. If they want to call us old folks or whatever it is,
1: I don't know about that.
0: Take it with stride.
1: Real simple.
3: There you go, because I always tell them, hey, live to be my age.
0: Hey, all I can tell them is, you know, I feel good being my age. So where you at? I've never felt this good in my life.
3: Exactly.
0: Get to that. You know, that's all I can tell. All right, brother. Thank you so very much, man. I enjoy you. Once again, OG Manifesto and
1: talk about how you came up.
0: OG. It's OG Mr. Rick's Laws of Power.
1: 7 years young.
3: OG Mr. Rick's Laws of Power.
0: OG
3: great.
0: Mr. Rick's Laws of Power.
3: So you know about 3-tier chess.
0: Yes, sir. And I guarantee you, you'll like them both. Manifesto is a very interesting book. I wanted to bring it tonight. I walked off and forgot it. But I'll see what I got next week, who's on the show, and see if I can bring it and read some of it to the audience.
3: We as a people need to open our minds to OGs telling us, and the younger generation, open your mind, open your mind.
0: Hey, and walk toward becoming an OG. It's a beautiful thing. That's all I can tell you.
3: Exactly.
0: Hey, that's all I can say, man. I tell you, it's a beautiful space, because when you look back at your grandchildren and your children, you'll get it. When they're grown, doing their thing, and you've been successful with them, you feel pretty good about it, and you'll be a proud OG.
3: And you have a shining example of yourself into them.
0: There it is. That's the part I'm talking about. Thank you very much, brother. Hey, it's been a great show. It's been great talking to everybody. Got about 1 minute left, so if you got something you want to say, you need to hit real fast, because it's just about over with. But it's been a beautiful show. I've enjoyed you. I enjoyed Mike. I hope you enjoyed Mike. I hope you enjoyed me as well. My princess and my goddess, I appreciate them. I enjoyed them as well as usual. And I'll go back home tonight, and I'll just be a regular guy tomorrow. And they'll, you know, just treat me like I'm a regular guy. And less than a regular guy. But it's all good, you know, because I know they love me to death. I love them to death. And life is what it is, man. And I appreciate it. Hey, it's been a great journey tonight. And by the will of God, the will of the creator of all creation, I'll see you next week. And we'll do the same thing, and we'll take the same journey. Thank you very much. And enjoy yourselves and be safe. That's it. That's all.

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2: Keeping it real.
3: Morning, Joe. How you doing?
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2: He's America's civil rights leader.
4: The New York Times says he's not only the most important person right now in the civil rights movement, but the New York Times says you're the most important person in the Democratic Party.
2: Sharpton.
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0: legal fight. You know, they shorted the historically black colleges and universities to the tune of about $13 billion, and Tennessee State was the one they shorted the most.
1: Absolutely. Well, let me know. I'm on the next plane as soon as you holler. You know, when Ben Crump called, I don't even question it. I just head to the airport and get the details on the way.
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Sharpton. It's Thursday, June the 4th. Do you know what time it is? It's Al Sharpton's time. And for the next 3 hours, it's time to put aside all pretenses, deception, denial, or fronting. The time has come to keep it real on Keeping It Real with Reverend Al Sharpton. A very good afternoon to you across the country. And good morning to our West Coast listeners. Welcome to those listening on Sirius XM, Channel 126, The Urban View, where talk empowers and becomes action. Coming to you live from our National Action Network corporate headquarters in New York. And for the next 3 hours, you can join the conversation and be heard nationwide and even parts of the world by calling us at 1-877-532-5797, 1-877-532-5797. Well, a lot is going on, and I want your feedback, your discussion, your talk to each other about it. We see that President Donald Trump has now formally announced that he is going to nominate Todd Blanche to be the Attorney General. That's no big surprise. Todd Blanche has been the acting Attorney General since they fired Trump's former Attorney General when she did not, let's say she did not rise to the level he wanted. And they expect there'll be some back and forward in the Senate over his nomination, but they may have the votes. And he was Trump's personal attorney, and he'll carry water for the president. That's something we ought to know, but it's not really news. We also see that John Bolton, who was a former Republican foreign affairs expert, he has announced he's pleading guilty to maintaining secret documents. He took a plea on his indictment because he got on Trump's bad list and they went after him. And he's going to take a plea. He faces time in jail, though most people feel that a deal was made and he may pay a fine, but we'll see. Now, something that was interesting in the national news is that there was a war powers resolution about the United States and Iran talks still being unresolved. And there was a vote in the Congress, and the House approved a war powers resolution. Trump called it a meaningless vote and attacked the four Republicans who joined Democrats to limit his war powers, calling sensitive negotiations, and they're doing this unpatriotic stuff. While they vote, well, first of all, you're not supposed to go to war, which it is a war, without Congress declaring a war, without war powers being voted on. He has continued this without any check. And though this is probably not going far because the Senate will probably not pick it up, it is noteworthy that there's a dam breaking where some Republicans, some of whom Trump has already been against them in their elections,
actually voting against him. And then this something I alluded to yesterday, but we're going to talk about it today, where the convicted former policeman whose knee was on the neck of George Floyd for over 9 minutes and killed him, and who we marched and did all kinds of things that created a climate to have a special prosecutor in the Attorney General of Minnesota, Keith Ellison, who then got the case. And a lot of people don't know how to connect history. The governor at the time of George Floyd's killing was Tim Walz, who ended up being the vice presidential candidate for Kamala Harris. When I and others called him and said, we can't trust the local Minneapolis Minneapolis district attorney. We need a special prosecutor. He took my call. He took one or two others, and he did it. He appointed Keith Ellison, who was the attorney general of the state, and he would conduct the trial. And Keith won 3 convictions. First time in history of Minnesota, policemen, white police, were convicted for killing a black man. Well, day before yesterday, the Republican state GOP at their convention, at their state convention of the Republican Party, held a moment of silence for Derek Chauvin, the killer of George Floyd. This wasn't some Republicans in the hallway. This wasn't somebody in the alley. This was the convention of the state Republican Party. I'm going to have Keith Ellison on in a few minutes to talk about it. And, I mean, it's outrageous. Can you imagine if a black DA had led to the conviction of a black killing a white, and somebody at our convention or any other convention held a moment of silence for the killer? So if all you out there talk about racism was yesterday, okay, I don't know what they got to do to make you understand what's going on. We're going to talk to Keith Ellison about that on this show today. We also are seeing that the polls show the status of black young men and upcoming midterm elections. What are the reasons that black men may stay home? And also going to talk about Pete Hegseth pulled women and black men from a list of naval promotions. And we're going to talk about that with Jennifer Jones Austin Esquire about what that means. It's a lot to talk about today. And I'm opening up the phones. 1-877-532-5797, 1-877-532-5797, or you can go to the message board and send a message at Mary G. Walton is on the board saying, good afternoon, Reverend Al. God keep you safe and in great health as you continue to fight for justice for all. Well, I appreciate that, and y'all keep me in your prayers. Renee Mickens says, good afternoon, Reverend Shelton and Nan family. Oh, yeah, the message board is jumping already. The Stephanie Humphrey channel says, absolute foolishness. Yeah, that is absolute foolishness going on. No question about it. And Happiness Donuts is saying November 2026 can't come fast enough. You right about that. And I'm telling you, that's why I'm out here working every day trying to get people, different cities organized, trying to make sure we have a huge turnout August 28th, which sets a tone going into the fall for these elections. We've got to mobilize people. We got to excite people. We got to get people riled up. We have become too complacent. We just laying on the ground, letting them kick us and beat us.
GOP gonna have a silent moment for Derek Chauvin. And not only was it the state GOP of Minnesota, you haven't heard any national GOP chairman or officer or senator or congressman condemn it. It is absolutely open season. And if you don't believe it, explain to me how all this stuff keeps happening. So we're going to open up the phones and we're going to talk to you about it. As I said, Keith Ellison will be on a little while, and Jennifer Jones Austin will be on with Policy Day. But I wanted to open up and encourage you to call in. And let me tell you something. I can't tell you the people that tell me how they monitor this show to see what active black people got to say. Because this ain't no entertainment show. These are thinking people. Whether they agree with me or not, these are thinking people. And they monitor this show to see what are people thinking about. Well, let them know. Let's take a break. We'll be right back. Keeping it real. Keeping it real.

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1: It's Sybil Wilkes with what we need to know. The U.S. House approved a measure aimed at without congressional approval. The resolution passed 215-208 with four Republicans joining Democrats in support. This directs the president to withdraw U.S. forces from conflict with Iran unless Congress formally declares war or authorizes military action. Election results are still being counted following Tuesday's primaries, particularly in California. Democrats Javier Becerra and Tom Steyer, along with Republican Steve Hilton, are competing for two spots in the November gubernatorial election. In Los Angeles, reality TV personality Spencer Pratt is close to advancing to a runoff against Mayor Karen.

0: paperwork and reporting hurdles could cause eligible people to lose their coverage. 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I'm Sybil Wilks. 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

0: Keep it real. I am your host, Reverend Al Sharpton, and we're back. 1-877-532-5797, or you can go to the message board. Patrick Bonner is on the message board saying, unbelievable how we turn the other cheek. I joined Nan in Detroit. Well, thank you, Patrick. You need to be a part of some movement. I can't think of none better than the one we offering. Thank you. That's how we got to fight back. James Thomas is writing on the message board. Reverend Al, I don't know what's going on with the brothers, but all I know is that they need to cut out this we staying home foolishness, because of they, if they do stay home, then they need not to complain. Cut it out. I'm with you, James. They want it both ways. They want to complain ain't nothing happening, and they ain't doing nothing about what's happening. Not voting, not involved with nothing. They act like somebody's going to deliver them justice and fairness and economic prosperity on room service. Somebody's going to knock on the door and just hand it to you. I don't care what you think. That's not happening. All right, let's go to the phones. Let's start in Oakland, California with Anthony. Anthony, you're keeping it real with Al Sharpton.
1: I don't care what you think. That's not happening.
0: Hello.
2: Yes, sir.
0: Anthony, you on the air? Hello?
2: Hello, sir.
0: He's listening to the radio. Yeah, go ahead. You on the air?
2: Good afternoon out there to everybody. I got some disturbing news that's going on in the state of California with the Department of Justice, and there seems to be some acts of impropriety that have occurred. I just want to start out, if you allow me to have the opportunity to share my findings, sir.
0: We're listening.
2: Okay. So the first thing I want to attack is this issue of marriage being a church doctrine, and that the government does not
0: Women. The marriage being a church doctrine, what does it have to do with the Department of Justice?
2: Well, the government... The government is involved in giving tax credits on church doctrine, and they prohibit it from doing so. That's a whistleblower complaint, for sure.
0: Wait a minute. The church giving what?
2: No, the government is giving us tax credits, like tax relief credits, monitoring, like far as like licenses, and all of those things. And this is a violation of the First Amendment. They recognize this as... Well, they cannot intervene or have anything to do with any rites, ceremonial rites, any functions of a church doctrine. That's the separation between church and state.
0: Yeah, but the church doctrines, if they give the church as a nonprofit or as a charity, a church, mosque, synagogue, they give them non-tax status. Or in some cases, tax rebates for services they render, like daycare centers, food banks, and all that. They have nothing to do with their doctrine. They feed people and take care of people's kids, whether they married or not.
2: Yes, but the government gives you a tax break for being married, and that's what they can't do.
0: Yeah, all right.
2: Right.
0: So how's that, the Justice Department?
2: This is the first thing I wanted to talk about, some reparations, before we get to that Justice Department and why this is all building up on that. That's the first thing. So two-thirds of that, because I put this whistleblower complaint in to the email for the DOJ. I'm assuming it's going through the process. Two-thirds of that I'm going to start to pop the kitty off with that dedicated to reparations for all Africans. For all African Americans who have verifiable links to being descendants of slaves.
0: Two-thirds of what is going through that to the reparations?
2: Because they have to account for that. For having an influence or taking part in a church doctrine. By the issuance of tax credits.
0: Okay, but if they take credit take blame, I should say, for what you say is a tax doctrine. How does that translate into dollars and into reparations?
2: That translates by the fact that when they hold themselves accountable for whatever they're going to be sued for whatever the United States decides to sue itself for, taking part in those actions over a period of decades where they knew or should have known the whole time they weren't supposed to, that's going back to the African Americans. That's that one.
0: Okay, so your theory is that they're going to have to pay for them having these tax credits because the churches and places of worship had marriage creeds, and out of that paid three-quarters should go to reparations.
2: Two-thirds, yes, sir. Two-thirds. That's that. The next one is the crack. So that's a Schedule II narcotic, and it's up there with no known medicinal purpose. And as a Schedule II narcotic, it has to have a medicinal purpose. So since crack doesn't have a medicinal purpose, it's a Schedule II narcotic, that means it can't be a violation of 21 U.S.C. 841 either, because it's not supposed to be on a list of controlled substances. And if it's a controlled, on page 17 of the Controlled Substance Act, it clearly states, and I told the DOJ this, stop playing with me. I'm gonna tell you a new one for playing with me. Everybody that was sentenced under that crack law, the DEA is charged or commissioned with the responsibility of maintaining the registries, maintaining every time the prescription is filled for these controlled
0: crack
2: substances.
0: Is not done with a prescription, and crack
2: it's
0: is not
2: supposed to be the, right. Exactly.
0: No, it's not supposed to. It's an illegal substance. Crack
2: no,
0: is
2: it's a Schedule II narcotic.
0: It is not a Schedule II narcotic. Crack.
2: We can fact check this right now.
0: Well, you don't. I just fact checked it. All right. Thank you for your call. I mean, I don't know where that's going. Let's go to Yusef in Hawaii. Yusef, you're keeping it real with Al Sharpton.
1: How you doing, Rev?
0: I'm doing well. How are you?
1: Oh, not bad. I appreciate you, sir. On this New York and Spurs, I'm hoping this basketball can prepare us for a safe summer. I see they're using the paint at the subway, the blue and orange. I remember working on San Antonio by MLK Drive, where I met an artist by the name of David Blancos, a Latino who painted that MLK mural at the east side of San Antonio, where you have the largest MLK march, over 300,000. The brother that does that memorial is a Latino. And paint and beautification of our neighborhoods can really help change the perspective. At the MLK mural at San Antonio, they were lacking lawn care service. And I remember telling you that when I started my small business here in San Antonio, I started a volunteer on the MLK Drive to do lawn care service for that area because it's missing that service. I think, Rev, I think you're right when it comes to the city and state. They're not meeting the services that we need.
0: Hold on a minute. I hear the music. I'll come right back to you, Yusef. Keeping it real. Shopton. 1-877-532-5797. We'll be right back.
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0: It real. I'm your host, Reverend Al Sharpton. Let's go back to Yusef in Hawaii. Yusef?
1: Yes, sir. That's going back to what you said about services, sir, in the neighborhood. I know in San Antonio, Mayor Ivory Taylor was the one that put on that Coliseum expo for vets and everybody to go start their business. Mayor Ivory Taylor was introduced by Julio Castro, a Democrat, that they hold hands together and work in the community. And I'm glad, Rev, that you're challenging people when they call the show on Democrats. They got to name those Democrats and know what they're doing. It's just like the basketball team. Oh, I like the Knicks, so tell me about the players.
0: Right.
1: That's how you catch people. You see what I'm saying? Because people say they. Who is they? Who is them? Right? Now we're hearing the name Benjamin Nahu. Let him go fight those people. Let him go fight those people. I mean, I don't have anything against Israel, but I don't vacation in Israel. I don't go to Israel. I don't have property in Israel. I don't have nothing in Israel. I don't even know if I'll be welcome in Israel. You understand what I'm saying? So people.
0: Well, I think you're right. You got to separate Netanyahu's policies from Israel.
1: That's
0: I think
1: right,
0: you're
1: sir.
0: Right about that.
1: When you look at all of these people, talking about these conflicts, they're not the one on the actual battlefield. And we have to talk about that. Now, the military, I want people to listen to this real carefully. The military has a term. I'm going to spell out the first word because that might have young people listen to the show. The first word is spelled S-H-I-T and ends with bag. In the military, they got a term like that. It's a person that's in a position of authority, but the person is a S-H-I-T, bag, right? Toxic people in the workplace where they come in, like, you remember I talked about the job interview. Can you work well with people? They're lying in the interview. They're going to say yes. Do you believe in are you going to discriminate? They say no. But when they get on the job, they're going to discriminate. And they're going to take people's money. And they're going to cause people to lose their health care. What job today? I ask anybody. What job can you go on as a boss and say, I'm going to take your health care and still be and still be on that job?
0: None. No job. I mean, I'm
1: like
0: thinking none.
1: World. They're yep. lying, Rev. These people talking about, I'm going to be fair, but I'm going to block black officers from getting promoted. But it's just not officers, Rev. This is going on in the workforce, in the labor force. Of people coming in and blocking people for different reasons. I think we need a watchdog, different watchdogs to come in to these organizations to make sure people are getting promoted on time, getting the proper pay, and somebody monitoring where people don't know each other. When you're looking at this whole conflict, sir, a lot of people are talking about conflicts, but the most important thing that we've seen on the show, they're not on the battlefield. Their kids are not on the battlefield. Some of their kids not even losing money. Some of their kids are gaining money while we out here struggling, sir.
0: And we
1: Hawaii lost a lot of programs, sir. Hawaii lost a lot of stuff.
0: Right. Thank you for your call. That's why we need to be involved. Everything Yusef said is the reason we need to be involved. I'm seeing that people are talking. I spoke about this yesterday. Rodney Jones, the mayor, saying what was the composition of the jury was child charged with first degree murder. Did the prosecution overcharge? These are legit questions that need to be answered. This is the 14-year-old boy that was shot. The video does not say he stole anything, did anything, and said he was not guilty. I talked about it yesterday because I spoke to his mother on day before yesterday. Reverend Nelson Rivers, that heads South Carolina National Action Network, is down there with the family. So I will be giving updates on that. It's absolutely egregious as far as I can see. And I'm getting all the facts. And I'm sure we'll do something on it as well on Politics Nation this weekend. All right, let's go to Philadelphia, WURD, Disco Brian. You're keeping it real with Al Sharpton.
2: Hey, Rev, first, if I can, I'd like to thank Minnesota AG Keith Ellison for his excellent leadership and also for endorsing the candidate I voted proudly for here in our Philly primary, State Senator Sharif Street, who's been busy ever since his defeat in service to us, his constituents, while unfortunately the chaos agent who won, Chris Rabb, has been busy endorsing every DSA-approved candidate all over the country and caring nothing about his constituents, from what I can tell. So thank you, A.G. Ellison, if you're listening, for endorsing this substantive candidate who's also, like you, an exemplary black American Muslim over the populist friend of Hassan Piker who won. Rev, turning to my main meat of my call, remind me again, how much time do you or your staff have to vet every podcast or live stream who invites you and you may want to go on to assess how aligned or how oppositional they are to NAND's mission, to black democratic leadership, and to democratic coalition building?
0: How much time?
2: Yeah.
0: None. I go on right. Anywhere that I'm invited, because I'm going to take my position no matter what it is. You know, before I did started Politics Nation, MSNBC, I would do Sean Hannity's show, and we totally disagree. I've done Bill O'Reilly's show. I used to do Geraldo Rivera's show every Saturday on Fox. I'm not afraid to get on anybody's show because I'm going to say the same thing no matter what. I think that if you only preach to the choir, you will never expand what you're trying to do.
2: And, Rev, I want you everywhere, but I also want you protected. We see what happens when you have little or no time to vet certain influences. Your appearance on Jennifer Welch's I've Had It podcast, you appeared there in good faith, and little as we've talked about, 5 or 6 months before your appearance there, she had repeatedly called for Hakeem Jeffries to be replaced and called him limp D energy. And
0: yeah, but she didn't say that. We've talked about this 2 or 3 days now, Brian. She didn't say that I was on. And whatever I think the challenge is that if she invited me, I don't know her background. I went and stood up for what I believe. She had it incumbent upon her to say, well, then why do you support Hakeem Jeffries? Because I take this position. If somebody come on my show, I'm going to say, well, I understand your position on this, and I disagree with it. She never said that.
2: 100%.
0: So my position was I represented everything I represented.
2: So, and you did a brilliant job, Rev. And it was everything. You knocked everything out of the park. The thing that I'm getting at is that you told me yourself, if you had known the things that she had said that were undermining everything you represent and everything Nan represents, you know, months before you stepped onto her platform, you would have confronted her on air about it.
0: I would have stayed. Again, we've talked about this 3 days. I would have said that I understand you go against Hakeem. I'm for Hakeem. But again, I still would have gone on, and I would have challenged her if I knew that.
2: Absolutely, Rev. And all I'm saying is,
0: I'm saying we're giving her too much attention on my show. We've talked about this 3 days.
2: I hear you.
0: You're advertising her show.
2: No, I understand. What my concern is this, right? In the description under her interview with you, there was no links to the work you're doing, no links to National Action Network, no promotion of the August 28th march in D.C. It was just a link to her book coming up. So in my view, she kind of used you to sell her book. And in the week since I first called about it, Rev, we have built out a sample brief on her show and other shows, which documents specific dates, episode titles, and timestamps, exactly what you would have known before you sat down with her. And see, if you'd had access to our brief.
0: Well, I think you should get that to us. Get that to our office.
2: Thank you, Rev.
0: So
2: Rev, just a minute.
0: I'm not going to go through this 3 days in a row. I'm not going to do this, Brian.
2: I hear you.
0: So if you get me the stuff, we will see how it works and get back to you. But I'm not going to let us spend a half a week advertising somebody else's show. Thank you for your call. Let's go to Brother Jacob in Philly, WURD. Brother Jacob, you're keeping it real with Al Sharpton.
3: Peace be unto you, Reverend Sharpton, and to your worldwide listeners. You know, Rev, I'm like you. If you can stand the heat, you cool than anybody can.
0: Yeah, and I don't want to give them that kind of attention. I just don't.
3: I love
0: Brian. I think Brian means well, and I think he's mad because these people are misusing us. But don't give them that kind of attention. Like one of the big guys, businessmen, said that the Knicks, two of the brothers wanted me to come when they'd play in New York. I know you don't want to go in Trump go. I said, I don't care if Trump's there. If I'm going there to support the brothers and the Knicks, I don't care where Trump is. I think we empower people by letting them dictate our reaction. I will go anywhere, anytime, and I'm going to be the same Al Sharpton. That's how I live. Now, other people, they don't want to do that. I understand that. That's fine.
3: Yeah. Hey, you look, I'm like Bundini told Ali. I say to you, rumble, young man, rumble.
0: Yes,
3: look,
0: sir.
3: You know, Reverend Al, you got a call for all hands on deck, right? And that's what we're going to need. We're going to need American patriots, the real freedom republic, constitution loving Americans that understand we just went through Memorial Day, what people gave the ultimate sacrifice, their lives for this freedom and thing that we're building here, because it ain't perfect yet, but we got to keep working towards that perfect union. But the gerrymandering thing, this black vote, now y'all see that these people are gerrymandering the black vote, right? So that's proof that we're going to need other Americans to help us do this thing, right? And they always, men always drawing lines, you know, to do counties and states and countries, right? My thing is, Rev, I pray we start drawing circles, right? Because when you draw a circle, you can go back to what that African-American pilot on that last moon mission said after they came from around the dark side of the moon. And he saw this blue marble, this circle, that the Almighty God, the Creator, gave us all this place to make home for a while, right?
0: And hold on 1 minute. I got to take my break. Hold 1 minute. We'll be right back. Keeping it real. Sharpton. Be right back.
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5: It's Sybil Wilkes with what we need to know. Senate Republicans removed a proposal that would have provided up to $1 billion for security upgrades connected to President Trump's planned White House ballroom. The funding was stripped from a revised budget reconciliation package released Wednesday. While the administration argued the project was needed for security and event capacity, Senate Republicans decided to move forward without including the ballroom funding. The U.S. Postal Service is proposing significant changes to absentee voting by mail. A new rule would create uniform standards for mailing ballots and establish a federal list of voters eligible to vote by mail. State election officials would be responsible for maintaining these records and linking them to ballot tracking systems. The Department of Justice, meanwhile, launched an investigation into Arizona State University over allegations involving diversity, equity, and inclusion programs. Federal officials say they're reviewing claims that the university may have denied equal treatment to students based on race, color, or national origin. The investigation will examine areas including admissions, scholarships, and other campus programs. Arizona State University has not publicly responded to the allegations. And a new Gallup poll shows support for same-sex marriage has leveled off after years of steady growth. 65% of Americans now say same-sex marriage should be legal. The New York Knicks rode deep into the heart of Texas and stole some hearts as their winning streak continued Wednesday night against the San Antonio Spurs, striking first in the NBA Finals 105-95. To subscribe to my free daily newsletter, please visit SybilWilks.com. 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I'm Sybil Wilks. 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
20: Who's led the history of the entire civil rights movement, to everyone who was assassinated, to everyone who joined in marched, to every individual who never seen the fact that we got the right to vote because they became strange fruit. I have these tears in my eyes today, Reverend. 'Cause

0: 5797 or go to the message board at nationalactionnetwork.net. And remember, Politics Nation with Al Sharpton, it is already Thursday and I'm booking people in the Congress and in the Senate. I really want to delve into this war, this congressional challenge on the president continuing this war, and what is the next steps for them to take him to task on the question of war powers. I'm going to have them on. I'm going to have them also talk about the Supreme Court ruling overturning the Alabama court on saying that the districts that the Republicans had drawn were wrong and race-based, and the Supreme Court said no, they're right. So what's the next steps? What do we need to do? How do we mobilize? I'm going to also talk about this celebration by the GOP in Minnesota of Derek Chauvin, and I'm going to have on some from Minneapolis, including Keith Ellison, who will be on this show in a few minutes. Watch Politics Nation with Al Sharpton live at 5 p.m. both Saturday and Sunday. And then you that in the New York area, meet me or beat me to the Saturday Action Rally at the historic Mother AME Zion Church in Harlem, 137th Street and Lenox Avenue, 9 a.m. to 11 a.m. We have a lot we got to deal with as we build our voter brigades, as we get ready to go into the mass mobilization around the August 28th March on Washington. And somebody told me the other day that Trump spent all his money with his contractors beautifying the reflector pool. I said, good, then let's wrap tens of thousands of us around it, because that was where Dr. King made his speech there at the Lincoln Memorial. So that's good. I'm sure that it would be something that he would not enjoy seeing, that the people that stood around that pool with Dr. King, his children, Martin Luther King III and all, standing with us, going to wrap around that reflection pool saying, if you got money to take care of a pool, you got money for Medicare. You got money for other things in our community. And you got to back off this voting. We need to really, really rally on this redistricting. And certainly we need you at the Saturday Action Rallies to be part of building up, getting the assignments. I'm getting squads together. I'm going to form brigades as we move into our new building in the next week or two. We're just waiting on the department, the city department of occupying. You have to have a over 15 people in a building. You need a certificate of occupancy. That's what they call it. And we'll be on in there. But we'll be at Mother AME Zion this week. Also, you that want to sign up and be part of the march in August or help organize the march, want the literature and the information, sign up at nationalactionnetwork.net, nationalactionnetwork.net. All right, let's go back to Brother Jacob. Brother Jacob in Philadelphia, WURD.
1: Yes, well, Reverend Sharpton, look like ain't no stopping that now.
0: Right.
1: But look, yeah, I was talking about them drawing lines, and I said about the line, them drawing lines, and the circle, when that African-American pilot saw when they came from around the backside of that moon, he saw that blue marble. And all scriptures tell us that God gave us all that blue marble to be our home for a while, and that we should live on it in peace, right? And so, and I'm going to tell you, from coming from Philadelphia here, revelations of the Bible addresses it. It talks about unto the churches of Philadelphia. And I'm saying, Rev, we got some lovely churches that's doing a lot of work to bring back the human spirit, the Holy Spirit, I'll call it, and mosques and synagogues should be doing it. If we do that, we're going to be all right, Rev. But look, the New York Knicks, the way they spanked the Sixers, I wanted the big payback, like the Godfather. I wanted that. But now that I'm looking at him, man, look like it ain't no stopping the Knicks, man. That Brunson, now he got a Philadelphia connection because he went to Villanova. Yeah. And then he got a Pope connection because Pope Leo was at Villanova for a while. So I don't know, man. Don't look
0: I had Spike Lee on Politics Nation Sunday night, and he got some of these Knicks. I'm going to go check out one of their games. I support the brothers, and they're positive. Some of them are involved in the community. But you got a lot of fever up here in New York for the Knicks. This first time since, I think, 1999. Ain't nothing wrong with supporting your home team.
1: Yes, sir. All right, well, we're going to see
0: what's up. Thank
1: you
0: for your call. Let me go to Ray in Cincinnati, Ohio, the Buzz. Ray?
2: Yes, sir, Rev. Thanks for taking my call. Rev, let me ask you two quick questions before I get to 60 Minutes. You think Trump is brave enough to go to the Knicks game? Or is he just brazen enough to do it?
0: I don't see where it takes either one. I mean, he and Dolan, who owns the Knicks, is not by any stretch an opponent of Trump. I'm not surprised he's going. I don't think that he's going to necessarily like the reception he gets. But I think that, you know, people say to me, don't go tonight. He goes wherever I go. I said, I'm not going to let him rob me or Spike Shinn or nobody else. He can do what he want to do. I think that Dolan owns the team. I challenge the NBA a lot on ownership and all. And I think he and Dolan are friends.
2: Right, right. And are you feeling good about the way these elections have been going the past few months? Are you feeling pretty good about the midterms, or is it just too far away?
0: I take them one by one. It's a good question, Ray. I think that there are signs that there can be some breakthroughs when I see Trump's Republican choice and Iowa lose. That's a good sign. When I see there's been serious turnout in some of these places, they did not expect the turnout. Then Mayor Karen Bass, who's been under a lot of attack, got in L.A. and she made the runoff. So I'm encouraged, but I'm not satisfied because I don't want us to get too relaxed, too easy. The real work is in November when the election is there. Winning the primaries, how we've placed in the primaries is important, but it's all going to lead to how we take the House and the Senate in November. That's where the brigades and the work needs to be done.
2: Right. Now let me get to 60 Minutes, because the firing of Scott Pelley, Sharon Alfonso, Cecilia Vega, and a couple of executives, you know, what they asked, this Barry Weiss, what she asked of them to do will make the new upcoming 60 Minutes irrelevant anymore. I mean, they're going to get the right people in there to do what they want them to do, which was to sway stories, you know, that didn't go against Trump. But, you know, that's a show I won't watch anymore because I can't trust what they're saying. You know, they blew it up. Two things you don't mess with. You don't mess with Reverend Al, and you don't mess with 60 Minutes. That's just how important 60 Minutes was, because it was independent, and they put their heart and soul in it. You know, but I'm just curious as to why the Ellisons, who owns Disney and Paramount, they want a merger. What does Trump have to do with it? You know,
0: it has to be approved.
2: Okay for a merger?
0: Yeah, it has to be approved by the FCC, Federal Communications Commission, where he appoints certain members and the present chairman he appointed. If they don't agree to the merger, if they don't approve the merger, it can't happen. So he doesn't directly do it, but it's his people that directly does it. That's where he has the control. Just like we were able to get FCC to make them give certain black stations and black television and all of that when we had Obama and Biden in, because we had FCC commissioners that was for diversity. Now you have the complete opposite. That's why voting matters. All right, let's take a break. We'll be right back. Keeping it real. Keeping it real. Shopton, 1-877-532-5797. Be right back.
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4: It's Sybil Wilkes with what we need to know. Florida Congresswoman Debbie Wasserman Schultz is facing criticism from black Democratic leaders after she decided to run in a newly redrawn South Florida congressional district with a large black voting population. The district traditionally is represented by a black Democrat, and several black candidates are already competing in the primary. Critics argue her move could dilute black political representation at a time when voting rights advocates are already concerned about redistricting changes. Wasserman Schultz says she chose the district to preserve her seniority and potential leadership opportunities if Democrats again control the House. Israel and Lebanon agreed to renew their fragile ceasefire and establish new security zones. The agreement emerged after U.S. mediated talks in Washington to assume control of areas south of the Litani River. Officials say the arrangement is intended to reduce tension and create a path toward a broader peace and security arrangement. Hezbollah was not directly involved in the negotiation. A new analysis warns that Americans receiving Social Security could face benefit reductions averaging about $500 a month if the program's retirement trust fund becomes insolvent at the end of 2032. Researchers estimate that benefits would automatically be reduced by roughly 24% unless Congress takes action. While payments would continue through payroll tax revenue, millions of retirees could feel a significant

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0: 877-1-877-532-5797. It's Policy Day, and every Thursday for the last 90 minutes of the show, we talk policy and politics and organizing with the CEO of the Protestant Welfare Agencies in New York, the Vice Chairman of the National Board of National Action Network, Attorney Jennifer Jones Austin. How you doing, Jennifer?
1: I'm good. Good to be with you.
0: And I want folks to know that you're faithful and where you are, you're called. Now, that's one state I've never been. But you're up there in the board meeting, the religious-related institution, you're on the board. Tell folks where you are.
1: I am in the state of Alaska, where during this time of the year, they have about maybe 3 hours of darkness out of a 24-hour period. And so at 11 p.m. at night, it looks like it's not even dusk yet. It still looks like it's about 4 o'clock in the afternoon. And at 3 a.m. in the morning, it looks like the about 5 or 6 o'clock if you were watching the sunrise in the contiguous states. It's kind of an awesome experience.
0: Now, I know you've been in board meetings up there with the group, but have you been able to talk to any of the Alaskans about the politics, how they view what Trump is doing and how they view what's going on in the other 49 states, because Alaska is a state?
1: Yeah, I have. And essentially what I hear repeatedly, we've been talking with Native American Alaskans. People have to remember that people from Alaska, natives to Alaska, have often been referred to as Eskimos, but they are like people in other parts of the country, New York, and elsewhere. They are Native Americans, many of them. These are Native American Alaskans, and they talk a lot about how we are seeing, in many ways, what we saw with the taking of Native American land from, white people who came over from Europe, and essentially just stripping people of what is their natural rights to live like fully and wholly, to be economically secure. They talk a lot about how the policies of this nation that have caused many of them to live in poverty intergenerationally, that have essentially had them living, being characterized as less than human and less deserving, very much like has been the experience of Black Americans in the United States, how they're seeing a resurgence of that, how they were moving from it. But once again, you see people trying to essentially demean them, take away their basic rights. And so just as you are doing, Reverend Sharpton, there are activists here in Alaska who are telling everybody they come in contact with, you better get out there and vote, because your life depends upon it. They know firsthand what this nation will do, and then turn the other cheek and act like those who've done the wrong are the ones who've been wronged. They know it firsthand, and they are as anxious as Black Americans are about what this administration is doing and how they are going to be further devastated as a people. So they, too, are calling for everybody to do all they can to get out and make sure that their voices are heard. And they're doing a lot around history. They're doing a lot of telling their stories because they want people to understand what this is all about.
0: That's good to hear. Now, let me ask you, let's get into some wonk stuff, and I'm going to the phone. The Supreme Court, United States Supreme Court, overturned the Supreme Court of Alabama that had 2 weeks ago stated that the original redistricting that had given blacks another majority black seat in Alabama was legal, and that the new map drawn by the GOP in Alabama was racially discriminatory. Now the U.S. Supreme Court has overturned that Supreme Court and went back to the Republican redistricting, which in effect cuts out Congressman Figueroa's district and brings us back down to one majority black district. Explain the implications of that, And related to that, why voting is important, because one of the reasons that this is being done is because some of us talking all this bad talk let Trump get back in and he stacked the Supreme Court, and they're doing what Project 2025 said they were going to do. I don't know why anybody's surprised.
1: You know, what is so sad here is that in Alabama, we had a lower court. It was a three-judge panel that had essentially looked at the redrawing of the districts in Atlanta, in Alabama, and said that it was illegal because it was intentional race-based discrimination. And they were saying that this, you know, that these new districts could not stand. Now, here's the interesting thing: that three-judge panel was one Obama appointee and two Trump judges who were saying that the Alabama redistricting was wrong because it was intentional race-based discrimination. And here comes the Supreme Court doing Donald Trump's bidding, overturns the three-judge panel, and says that the lower court was not acting properly, that essentially that they were failing to show that the legislative body in the state had actually willfully engaged in intentional discrimination. What they're trying to say is just because you have Republican leading Republican districts does not make them primarily white districts. But you can just look at the map and you can look at the geography and you can see what's happening there and you can draw those conclusions. So it's a fallacious argument. What's going to now happen is we're going to be left with six Republican-leaning districts and just one Democrat-leaning district in the state of Alabama. And that's going to tilt the ultimate outcome with respect to the congressional legislative body. So it gives Donald Trump yet another win. We're now dealing with 10 states across the country with all of this back and forth nonsense. And I'm just going to tell you, Reverend Shelton, my fervent hope and prayer is that people, the good in people, they will see how this president and Republicans are not really acting in their best interest. They're acting in their self-interest. They're not really concerned about the will of the people. They're concerned about themselves.
0: Yeah, well, that's clear. I think that one of the reasons that the voting is so important, and the efforts that many groups, including NAN, is making to get people out and to organize voting brigades and the big march in August, is that if we take control of the Congress, they can draft a new voting rights law. Don't forget, the Voting Rights Act of 65 was passed by the Congress, signed by Johnson. They would then be able to test it and bring back certain boundaries that would have to go all the way up to the Supreme Court, which gives us a couple of cycles of elections. So people that are saying, oh, this is terrible, that's terrible, and why we vote, that's why you needed Congress. The Voting Rights Act was a congressional voted law, Senate and Congress. That's what we need to have a Democratic Congress and Senate this year, to reinstate our voting rights. And this court could not entertain it unless it goes up through the process. And it can't go through the process if we go ahead and start it. So I think we need to understand what we're dealing with. Let's take a break. We'll be right back. Keeping it real. Shopton Jones Austin from Alaska. Be right back.
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0: Well, I'm your host, Reverend Al Sharpton. Attorney Jennifer Jones Austin is our co-host. Let's go to Metaverse to Mr. Wells. Mr. Wells, you're keeping it real with Al Sharpton and Attorney Jennifer Jones Austin.
1: Yes, thank you, Reverend Sharpton and Ms. Jones. Look, I have to say I concur not what you're saying about Alaska. And if we're having conversation, speaking in Alaska relative to the terms of the lower 48 in congressional representation is not going to work. Alaska has a population of less than 1 million, all right? The districts you all are talking about, one congressional district for the population, like your district, Reverend, where you all moved to over there, that district is represented by Adriano Escalante. It was Wrangell's district, all right? These districts, just so we'll know, there's been a fluidity since every 10 years by the Constitution article, we have to go and do it. What has happened, Reverend Sharp?
0: Wait, we have to go and do what?
1: You have to redistrict as the population shifts, like your district right
0: that
1: now.
0: No, every 10 years, we do a census.
1: Right, and it gets redistricted.
0: Just a second. And the census determines the population. If it warrants a redistricting based on population shifts, they redistrict. If it does not warrant that, it doesn't do that. They did not redistrict Harlem. They just maintained the same lane, lines, but the composition of Harlem changed with gentrification in other areas. So that Espiot did not. Espiot won the same district that Wrangell had won the term before him. Same district.
1: But it was District 15. Now it's number 12, right?
0: Right. But okay, it's the same district. When Espiot ran, it was the same district that Charlie Wrangell had ran in two years before that. Is that not right?
1: Okay, no. But
0: I asked you a question.
1: No, you're incorrect. Let me tell you why. Please allow me to respond fairly. The percentage of Hispanics, African-Americans...
0: I'm not going to let you play that game. They said... Well, no, we're not having a conversation. We're on radio. You and I are not having a private conversation.
1: About people's business?
0: So, no, we're not. I'll repeat it. We're not having a conversation. We are going to make a statement. I'm going to answer and make a statement, or Jenny, and you can make a statement. But we're not going to sit up here and act like ain't nobody else on the phone. We're not having a conversation.
1: You're not talking about the people's business now.
0: Yeah, I'm definitely talking about the people's business. What I'm saying is that to say that they redistricted every 10 years, without dealing with the fact that it goes by the makeup of the population, is misleading. If the population changes, they redistrict. They did not make that determination that led to Espiot. That's what you said, and that's not... What year was Espiot elected? He was not elected in a year of the census. He was elected after he had ran against Wrangell in the same district, was defeated, and he ran again. It's the same district.
1: It's not. Look. It was 15 with Wrangell. It's 12 with Espiot. Some of the areas, some of those voters have been retained because of where they lived then. Some of them because we tore down a dense housing population and put in high-rise homes. When the population density shifts, the district will shift, and that's connected to public housing.
0: Yeah, that's true, but you said that they redistrict.
1: That's not just true. That's a fact.
0: Okay, let's go to somebody. You want to argue. The fact is that you said they redistrict every 10 years, and that's not true.
1: Allow me to respond.
0: Because then you're trying to say that it's just automatically every 10 years they do redistricting, and that justifies what they're doing in Alabama, and that's not true. It's just factually not true.
1: Hold on a second.
0: Okay. I'm not going to hold on a second. You've been on 4 minutes, and you made a statement that's just not true. They redistrict according to how there is population. It is not an automatic that they redistrict every 10 years. And that's what you said. All right. Let me go to our live line. As I said, this atrocious activity in the state of Minnesota is alarming at best. And the one that has raised this to national attention is the one that prosecuted and in won the conviction of the killers of George Floyd, and that is the Attorney General of the state of Minnesota, Keith Ellison. Keith Ellison is on our hotline. Attorney General,
1: how you doing there, Brother Rev?
0: Thank you for calling in. This is outrageous. Explain to our audience what happened.
2: So the state conventions are happening all over the United States, including Minnesota. The Republican convention, state convention, was happening in Duluth, Minnesota. Somebody rose from the floor and said, we need to have a moment of silence for Derek Chauvin. The state, the person presiding over the meeting was a state legislator named Daniel Nadeau. And Mr. Nadeau said, "What is it the will of the body to do this?" And they all said, yes. And then they all did a moment of silence for Derek Chauvin. No moment of silence for George Floyd. No moment of silence for the victims. No moment of silence for his family. No moment of silence for the community. No moment of silence for the police officers who do a good job every single day protecting our citizens and abide by the law and the Constitution. Not even in a moment of silence for the troops who were killed in the Gulf because of Trump's war, but for Derek Chauvin.
0: I mean, that is outrageous. And there was no objection from anybody in that convention.
2: No objection yet from anybody. It's been, so like today is Thursday. This happened last Saturday. And between that time and now, no one has stepped forward and said, from that party, and said, this is morally wrong. We should not be doing this. This is absolutely improper. And so my thought is, yeah, one person says one thing one time, you can't blame a whole party for it. But nobody has said anything. In fact, they stepped forward to defend it. And so they're making it real clear to me that, you know, despite the fact that he had a fair trial and had appeals, had every trial right, lost at trial, lost on appeals, they don't accept the rule of law. And I can only come to one conclusion, Rev, and that conclusion is this, that it's not, they don't really believe he didn't get a fair trial. They believe that a person like George Floyd, life is simply not important, and that a person like Derek Chauvin ought to be able to kill him and not have to deal with any consequences. That's the only logical, rational conclusion that I can come to, and nobody in the Minnesota Republican Party has stepped forward and said, no, actually, this was a mistake, and I'm still waiting on it.
0: Now, the first of all, for people around the country to know, Derek Chauvin is not dead. He's in jail for killing George Floyd. So I don't know what they're having a moment of silence for. They're having a moment of silence for a convicted murderer. The fact that Republicans in the state or even nationally hasn't addressed this, and you had to bring this to national attention, is a statement on how they value our lives, period, end of story, Attorney General.
2: Well, I agree, Rev, and you were there every step of the way. I want to remind everybody that while we were doing this case, you were in town on multiple occasions, even during the trial, leading, you know, pastoral care to the family, giving moral direction to the people of Minnesota. You were a calming influence, and I want to thank you for that. The bottom line is these people are defining themselves. They're telling the world who they are and what they're about. And I just think the world ought to know it. I don't want them to get away with this and people think, oh, you know, this is just partisan. This has nothing to do with partisan politics. This is a moral question. What they did is deeply sinful and immoral and wrong. Because the Bible that they love to quote, doesn't it say, thou shalt not kill?
0: Yes.
2: That's one of them thou shalt not, ain't it? Pretty
0: yes,
2: clear.
0: It is.
2: And yet they hold up the murderer and the killer, and they disgrace George Floyd for sure, but they disgrace George Floyd's family. And here's the other thing, and you know this because you were there. we had several police officers take the witness stand and say, this man violated our law and our training and the ethics of constitutional policing. For the people who wear the badge every day and do it right, George Floyd damaged their reputation and set the relationship back between police and community for years. His name should be nothing but a bad example. And yet they want to have a moment of silence for him. And it's upsetting. It's offensive. It's insulting. And they should not get away with it.
0: No, they shouldn't. And I think I really want you on Politics Nation this weekend. We need to shake the whole country up and challenge the National Republican Party on why they're not reprimanding their local state party. This is outrageous. And have you heard from any of the local Republican officials say anything?
2: We have heard from some of them, and they're defending it. We have. Wow. They're saying, one of them is saying, oh, what's wrong with us lifting up an officer of the law? Well, he was fired, so he's former, if anything. And I'm like, wait a minute, this man is no good example of a police officer. I can show you some good police officers, people who help people, who defend people, who protect people, who solve crimes that have been solved against people. This guy harmed policing as an institution. And so I must say that it's disgusting, and they have said nothing. Therefore, their silence condemns them. Sometimes silence is a statement, you know. Sometimes your silence can be deafening, you know.
3: It's good to be on with you, Attorney General Ellison. I'm just thinking about how, you know, we had with Donald Trump this anti-weaponization fund. This is the same through line. If you have people trying to push through $1.8 billion to essentially give money to people who were an insurrectionist and brought about suffering and harm to Americans, including the death of Capitol police officers, and we're going to give them money, taxpayer dollars, it's the same through line. It's what justifies in the minds of these Republicans that they can celebrate their children. It's the same through line. It all leads back to Trump.
2: Well, you know, sister, you raise an excellent point, which is what they're trying to do is create a narrative conversation, right?
3: Yes.
2: That it's okay to try to overthrow the government, to kill, to lynch people, as they did with George Floyd. This is all right activity. Some people are old enough to remember that, there was a time in American history where lynching and killing was just fine. They wanted to lynch Mike Pence. They lynched a lot of black people, but not only. I mean, they wanted to lynch Mike Pence, right? I mean, so this is the thing. These people who break the law and do wrong now are turned into martyrs, and we have to stand against
3: it.
2: And I want to thank y'all for having me on today. Appreciate it.
0: Well, I thank you for coming on, and want you on the weekend. We got to tell the nation about this, as our radio audience is nationwide. Thank you for taking time, Attorney General of Minnesota, Keith Ellison. Let's take a break. We'll be right back. Keeping it real. Shout to Jones Austin. Be right back. Keep it real.
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5: It's Sybil Wilkes with what we need to know. Florida Congresswoman Debbie Wasserman Schultz is facing criticism from black Democratic leaders after she decided to run in a newly redrawn South Florida congressional district with a large black voting population. The district traditionally is represented by a black Democrat, and several black candidates are already competing in the primary. Critics argue her move could dilute black political representation at a time when voting rights advocates are already concerned about redistricting changes. Wasserman Schultz says she chose the district to preserve her seniority and potential leadership opportunities if Democrats gain control the House. Israel and Lebanon agreed to renew their fragile ceasefire and establish new security zones. The agreement emerged after U.S. mediated talks in Washington to assume control of areas south of the Litani River. Officials say the arrangement is intended to reduce tension and create a path toward a broader peace and security arrangement. Hezbollah was not directly involved in the negotiation. A new analysis warns that Americans receiving Social Security could face benefit reductions averaging about $500 a month if the program's retirement trust fund becomes insolvent at the end of 2032. Researchers estimate that benefits would automatically be reduced by roughly 24% unless Congress takes action. While payments would continue through payroll tax revenue, millions of retirees could feel a significant financial law. A new trustees report is expected soon and could provide updated projections for the program's future. To subscribe to my free daily newsletter, please visit SybilWilks.com. For all the news 24/7, go to NewsOne.com. I'm Sybil Wilks. Be informed.
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0: Free and were recaptured and re-enslaved because the laws said that. 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
0: Because you're raising things that you haven't thought out. 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You haven't answered me yet. If you thought it out, give me the answer.
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20: Well, see, here's the thing. I call him made a statement. Now you.
0: No, but I'm questioning your statement. You can question mine. You can question any statement I make. You can question any statement. Whoa. You can question any statement I make, but you cannot call here and tell me don't question the statement you make, brother.
19: Be a part. part of the conversation. Just keep it real. Live from the National Action Network corporate headquarters in New York, keeping it real. And now, America's number one civil rights leader, the Reverend Al Sharpton.
0: Keeping it real, keeping it real. I'm your host, Reverend Al Sharpton. Attorney Jennifer Jones Austin is our co-host. And Jenny, that was quite an alarming and, in my opinion, a wake-up kind of call for Keith Ellison, the Attorney General, to have to come out and say this. And this is now Thursday since Saturday. No Republican has come out and said anything denouncing this. I don't even know how you have a silent moment for a convicted murderer. I might add, he was convicted by his peers. As Keith Ellison said, I was there in Minnesota all through the trial. I was there the night of the verdict. And it wasn't just Keith Ellison saying he was a murderer or Al Sharpton. The jury said it. So what are you celebrating here? And what signal does that send, Jenny?
3: Conviction was actually unanimously upheld by the Minnesota Court of Appeals.
0: That's
3: it
0: right.
3: Actually went to the U.S. Supreme Court, and the U.S. Supreme Court denied to hear his appeal. And so essentially they let the conviction and the sentence continue. They let it stand. So how do you even begin to suggest that he was wrongfully prosecuted, he didn't get a fair trial, when you have these other bodies of law? The Superior Court said, no, he got his fair trial. And what he did was wrong. He killed the man. But the bottom line, sir, is what we have to be concerned about is the is what happens here, how Republicans decide, but also just pay attention to what they're trying to do at the end of the day. They are trying to normalize immoral, like egregious behavior. Make it the norm as long as it's in the interest of protecting and preserving power in the hands of, you know, white uniformed police officers and in the hands of, you know, white people in America wanting to control election, economics, and power. They're trying to normalize the bad behavior and to get that in the minds of people that it's okay to do that.
0: Joanne Kemp says on our message board, I see how they're fine with the moment of silence for Derek Chauvin, the party of law and order. They elevated a 34-count felon to president. I guess that says it all. They don't care what they convicted of. It's all right. Let me get back to something, though, because I don't want our audience, whether they agree or disagree with the Supreme Court or you or I, to understand things in a non-factual way. The census, as you say, Jenny, is every 10 years. Based on the outcome of the census, the state legislators can, based on whatever they deem necessary, population, protection of representation, or redraw lines. When they redrew the lines, when they had the 2000 census, they went through the redrawing of the lines, I think, in 2003 in the state legislature. They changed the, I believe it was at that time, the 13th. No, it's 13th now. It was the 15th congressional district in Harlem that Rangel represented. And during the 2012 redistricting, the 15th district was moved to the Bronx, and Harlem was redesignated in the 13th congressional. That mm-hmm. was based on population, based on how they found it, right? It was not
3: That's
0: based
3: right.
0: on race, and it was not based on anything related to race. So to act as though it is normal, what they're doing in Alabama is what they did in Harlem, is outright not only misleading, it's wrong. Alabama right. said you do not need a second black district. They didn't say the population shifted. They didn't say any of that.
3: Right, sir.
0: And they did not go on a census. This is 2026. They're not going on the 2010 census in Alabama. Yeah. So that's why I cut the call off, because you're giving misinformation. You got to wait till 2020 to get a new census. We 6 years past the census. This is a blatant attempt to cut down black representation. No doubt
3: about
0: it.
3: You're spot on, sir. Everything you're saying is spot on. When they engaged in redistricting in Harlem, it was because what we had begun to see already was fewer and fewer black people. The population going down in Harlem, and you see more of a shift up to the Bronx. I mean, you can look at New York City maps, and you can see that as the cost of living has risen, you have more and more people moving into the least expensive borough, which is the Bronx. Now, it so happens that with gentrification, you're seeing fewer and fewer black people in Harlem, but it's not simply that they're redrawing lines because of black vote. It's that you've got more people. The Bronx is more densely populated. And because the overall aim of the House of Representatives is to have districts equal in number of people so that you can ensure more of a fair, like, one person, one vote thing. When the population begins to soar in the Bronx, then you've got to put, like, more, you've got to redraw the lines. Right. And that took some of Harlem. It had nothing to do with black people, per se.
0: No, and but to try and compare that with Alabama had nothing to do with a population shift. It was that we don't need another black district. And they overlapped the same Republican district. Secondly, the whole basis of it is you review it every 10 years with the census.
3: Mm-hmm.
0: How do you justify 2026? Even if you're saying, well, they raised it in 2024. 2024, you were 4 years into that census. So clearly this had nothing to do with a population shift.
3: Not at all. It had everything to do with a fear that during the midterms, it's historical that the midterms, you'll usually see a flip of Congress, and the president who's in charge, his party, will lose seats. But more than that, because of Trump politics and the way the Republicans have been acting in the Congress, they all feared that they were going to lose seats. So they engineered this redistricting process to get the support that they needed. It's shameful. It's absolutely shameful.
0: It is absolutely shameful. I just wanted to clear it up for our audience to understand that this had nothing to do with no census. When you're a year over the halfway mark of the decade, I mean, come and they said blatantly in the Supreme Court decision that race cannot be a factor. This is about race, and we need to answer it. Let's go to Charles in Washington, D.C. Charles, you're keeping it real with Sharpton and Jones Austin. Let's take our break. We'll come right back to you, Charles. We're right on the break, man. We'll be right back. Keeping it real. Sharpton, 1-877-532-5797. Be right back.
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21: It's Sybil Wilkes with what we need to know. The U.S. House approved a measure aimed at limiting President Trump's authority to engage in military action against Iran without congressional approval. The resolution passed 215 to 208, with four Republicans joining Democrats in support. This directs the president to withdraw U.S. forces from conflict with Iran unless Congress formally declares war or authorizes military action. Election results are still being counted following Tuesday's primaries, particularly in California. Democrats Javier Becerra and Tom Steyer, along with Republican Steve Hilton, are competing for two spots in the November gubernatorial election. In Los Angeles, reality TV personality Spencer Pratt is close to advancing to a runoff against Mayor Karen Bass. Primaries were also held in New Jersey, New Mexico, South Dakota, Montana, and Iowa, where Congressman Randy Feenstra became the first Trump-endorsed candidate to lose a race this cycle. A new federal rule outlining Medicaid work requirements could make it harder for millions of low-income Americans to keep health coverage beginning next year. Under this new policy, adults covered through Medicaid expansion must work, volunteer, attend school, or participate in job training for at least 80 hours a month. While supporters say the requirements reduce waste and abuse, critics warn the paperwork and reporting hurdles could cause eligible people to lose their coverage. Federal estimates suggest more than 3 million people could lose Medicaid annually, while outside studies project even higher numbers. To subscribe to my free daily newsletter, please visit SybilWilks.com. For all the news 24/7, go to NewsOne.com. I'm Sybil Wilks. Be informed. Be empowered.
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0: Keeping it real, keeping it real. I am your host, Reverend Al Sharpton, attorney Jennifer Jones Austin, our co-host. Let's go to Charles in Washington, D.C. Charles.
1: Reverend Al, first of all, let me say this. It was very good to see former United States Attorney General Eric Holder come out and endorse Kenya McDuffie in this campaign to become the next mayor of Washington, D.C. But my question to you, Reverend Al, is, and this is not
0: he
1: my question.
0: He came out and endorsed whom?
1: Kenya McDuffie.
0: Okay.
1: Yes. My question to you, and this is not my personal question, not my argument, but if someone called you, Reverend Al, and they said, well, Reverend Al, you've been out there for a long time. You've been serving our people for a long time. But you're getting old and you need to step aside. What would you say to them?
0: I would say that step aside from what? And if they said from the organization, I would say that's the organization's decision. In fact, Jennifer Jones, who's on, is vice chair of the board organization. And I said 2 years ago that I wanted to step aside. They said, we need you to finish what you started. Because I said that I really want to pursue a lot of things I'm doing in media. So I think that for people that are not in an organization, not to respect the organization's leadership and membership is being disrespectful. If they don't feel they want to join an organization, they have that prerogative, they have that right. But they can't decide how that organization is going to be run. Secondly, if they're talking about me stepping aside from my TV show, if I step aside, doesn't mean they're going to bring in another black activist for that television show. And if I step aside from this radio show, doesn't mean that's going to happen. So they would have to tell you, step aside from what? And how do we have the continued work if somebody step aside? That's one. Second, if it's based on age, I'm 9 or 10 years younger than the President of the United States. I'm 15 years younger than Bernie Sanders. So who decides the age that you step aside?
1: Excellent response, Reverend Allen. The reason I brought that up is because, and I think everyone listening to your show and whoever conscious, everybody should pay close attention to what's happening down in Georgia. In Georgia right now, you have Rod Pitts running to be the chair of Fulton County.
0: Right.
1: And you have people who are political opportunists saying that he needs to step aside. And then you have Judge Pendergrass Reynolds, she's running for Secretary of State. You know, the people that we think would support her, people who look like you and I, would support her, they are not. And then we're saying, you know, we have people who are trying to derail the campaign of Keisha Lance Bottoms for governor. And here we have in Georgia, in Atlanta, three very effective black people who most certainly should get the support from black people. And people are making all kinds of excuses. It could be because they're a woman, or it could be because Mr. Pitt's 84 years old. I think it's time off of silly games and nonsense.
0: And yeah, I agree with you, Charles. I think that, I don't know Pitts, but if he's 84, Maxine Waters is 88. And I think Clyburn, who we just got through fighting for, is 84, 85. What does age have to do with it? The youth leader, I'm going to say it three times, the youth leader of the young progressives is 85-year-old Bernie Sanders. So why is there a different standard in the black community? In fact, I saw Sanders and AOC touring stadiums together. They're not talking about who's old and young. They're together. So if the only thing someone has, and I don't know the races that you're mentioning intimately, but if all they got is age, that means they have no agenda. Because if all you can do is run on somebody's old because you don't have an agenda.
1: Thank you very much, Reverend Al. Thank you.
0: Thank you for your call. I appreciate you. Let's go to Little Mountain, South Carolina. Spencer, you're keeping it real with Al Sharpton.
2: Hey, Al, how you doing? I'm doing good here in this beautiful weather. But look, the thing that Trump is and the government is playing with this slush fund on how they're going to pay the people that did the rioting in the Capitol. You know, I was thinking about that thing, and I said, now, that was this one area that the blacks was definitely trying to copy what America wanted them to copy, and how to be very much positive, how to have imagery, how to have neighborhoods, how to have businesses. And guess what happened? The people took their private planes and bombed the place and burned it down. If I'm not mistaken, I have not heard not one person was convicted. Now, I'm thinking about that fund again, that special thing that Todd Blanche brought in. Would them people who got burned out, would they would have a chance, or they kids, to try to capitalize on what their parents had did and somebody burnt them out? Would they be allowed to apply for that fund? But wait a second. Let's go a little bit further. If I'm not mistaken, mm-hmm. It wasn't us. But it was the government that came up with another thing about if you're black and you've been punished in America, we got a certain amount of money that we're going to give you. We ain't got that money yet. Huh. I'm trying to figure out. Okay? I'm trying to figure out why couldn't they have cut in something that had a positive overplay with it instead of just strictly slapping folks in the face, especially taxpayers. But let me tell you the one thing that I read, looking at history books and looking back. The Indians came up with a statement that we keep on overlooking. They said the white man got a forked tongue. We don't pay no attention to that. But if you pay attention to it, every time Donald Trump says something on evening news, you got to wait 3 days before you know what the hell he said. Now, that sort of proves a point, and we're still tripping over the same dumb message that they pulling on us. And now the reason why I'm saying this, Reverend Al, because the 4th of July, I got a feeling it's going to turn raggedy. And I'm going to tell you why. Because people has been laid off. There's people who now is getting ready to get a notice that they can't pay their rent or can't pay for their car. And this 4th of July, the flag waving crap, people are going to be forced to do something. And it don't have to be positive because they're learning from a crook in the White House.
0: Well, I don't want to encourage Spencer people to do nothing crazy, but I agree with you. People are not going to respond in kind everywhere to celebrate. I encourage them to use that time to register people to vote to get this clown out of there and his cohorts in the Congress, and to be there August 28th and show some real solidarity. He's going to have a wrestling match. UFC match at the White House, celebrating his birthday and Flag Day. I mean, it is insulting why people are paying gas prices $4.50 to $6-$7. And now they say, well, it's going to stabilize at an exorbitant rate, like that's doing us a favor. It is absurd. It is insulting. And I think we need to really, really bear down and organize. I really, really do. But thank you for your call, Spencer. I have to take my break. We'll be right back after the break. Shopton, Jones Austin. Be right back.

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0: I'm your host, Reverend Al Shopton. Attorney Jennifer Jones Austin is our co-host. Don't forget, watch Politics Nation with Al Shopton live Saturday and Sunday, 5 p.m. Eastern Time on MS Now. And I'm going to have on some of our senators dealing with this war, this vote they did, how they intend to deal with the War Powers Act on Iran. I want to also deal with the testimony of Rubio before the Senate. We're also going to deal, of course, with some of the criminal justice cases. This young man shot in the back, and the video says he was not doing anything. I talked to his mother 2 days ago. I'm going to have, as you heard, Keith Ellison on talking about how the state of Minnesota GOP stood up in a moment of silence for a convicted murderer in jail, who's in jail now, Derek Chauvin, who killed George Floyd with his knee. And, of course, we're going to deal with the ongoing battle around affordability. I'm going to have experts on how this gas stuff is going. So watch Politics Nation live at 5 p.m. Saturday and Sunday on MS Now. You that in the New York, New Jersey, Connecticut area, meet me or beat me to the Saturday Action Rally at the Mother AME Zion Church, Historic Church, on 137th Street and Lenox Avenue, 9 a.m. to 11 a.m. As we organize every Saturday around our brigades, getting ready for the big march. And certainly, I like to have prep time so we can saturate the communities, so we get people ready to go to these 4th of July parties and use that to organize people to vote, people to register, people to come to the march. So be at the rally Saturday at the House of Justice if you're not in New York. I mean, at the Mother AME Zion, that's where the House of Justice meeting is. If you're not in New York, you can watch it live on Impact Television or on www.nationalactionnetwork.net or on YouTube/NAN. And the big march, August 28th, people are signing up from all over the country saying, I'm coming, I want to come, I want to get a bus, I can organize a bus, get instructions, all whatever you want to ask. Sign up and ask it at www.nationalactionnetwork.net. Jenny, before we go to the phones, I've been telling people that we are just about ready to open a new headquarters, and you've been engineering whatever we need to clear it from the city so we don't go in and have violations and we shouldn't have been in and all. And you've been doing a yeoman's job, but we are just days away from being able to do that due to your diligence. And we appreciate
1: it. It's quite exciting. It's so exciting, Reverend Shopton. And you have created a new home for a National Action Network that is within the community, that is of the community, for the community, it's by the community. And I think that people are going to come in and immediately feel and appreciate that this is something that you determined to, you know, NAN is an organization, but it's also an institution. It's part of the fabric of Black America, of Black American history, and it's history in action. And people are going to feel that and sense that when they walk into this beautiful edifice and feel like they're in their community, and their community is taking charge.
0: Right in the community. I want it with all this gentrification. NAN to invest right in the community and beautify the firehouse, which was already owned by a Black man who had made it a theater and did it beautifully. He didn't want to sell it to developers. Sold it to us. We was able to raise the initial money to go in. A lot of people listening have sent in money to help us pay it off, but we're there. And the other thing is, I wanted to leave an institution for whoever replaces me and replaces others. If, you know, I could have said at my age, let's just keep renting and let the next person worry about it. I wanted to leave some property equity. And as I'm going to my next step, whenever that is. And if others would come back and reinvest in the community, best way to answer gentrification is to re-gentrify back home. And we were right a block off 125th Street, and we're doing it. Let's go to the phones. This policy day wouldn't be policy day without Todd. Todd, you're keeping it real with Sharpton and Jones Austin.
2: Reverend Al Sharpton and Jennifer Jones Austin. So I believe wholeheartedly, and I hope people are listening to this and do so as I'm suggesting, go back and read George Washington's farewell address, September 17, 1796, when he addressed his concerns about political parties. He openly and clearly documented his belief that his concern was they will be used as potent engines to subvert the will of the people by ambitious, cunning, and unprincipled men. Okay? He said that. He saw the writing on the wall right there. And then he went on to say they will go on to gain power and usurp. They will go on to usurp power and complete and undermine the will of the people. Okay? And usurp and subvert has specific definitions for them. Okay? And by that time, when he gave that speech, the Democratic Republican Party was in place, founded by Madison and Jefferson. And Jefferson later used these same types of methods to beat Adams to become the third president of the United States by redistricting the maps in Virginia so that he couldn't lose in Virginia. And that's what's going on now. There's a clear undermining of the will of the people in order to make sure that the power stays in control of the party. And the party is run by people who are lacking in principle. And this goes back to what I was saying last week. This type of behavior causes a run-up of government, a bad run-up of government, a mismanagement of funds, and then this is going to cause our very strong U.S. dollar, which is the reserve currency in this country, by far, but still we're being gained on. And being out in front by far doesn't mean you should be unconcerned about being gained on. And we could be taken over as a U.S. currency. So if we don't get control of this power for political parties to gerrymander, we're going to keep running up the cost of government unnecessarily. And in addition to that, we're not going to be able to manage our budget. Well, we're already this year, the GDP is lower than our ability to pay the debt, and it's because of this very behavior that George Washington, hypocrite number one, was alluding to. You can't be so loyal to the party that the party becomes more important than the responsibilities of the jobs that you're seeking out. Do you two believe that more people should read this section and really the whole section of George Washington's farewell?
0: Yeah, I have no problem with people reading it, and I think that people
2: for this need, reason.
0: I think that people need to read it and other utterances and have an understanding of what they're saying and then compare that to what's going on today. Let's not forget that this whole redistricting thing didn't start as it normally is and rightfully so entertained up every 10 years during the census. It started because Donald Trump said he needed 5 more districts in Texas. That's what he said. And he didn't need it to reelect him because he can't run again by the Constitution. He needed it so that they could not take the Congress in the Democratic Party and Hakeem become Speaker. This is how it started. Then Newsom called a vote in California of the citizens, and it's going back and forward. But this was not a natural development based on population. And Trump said, I need 5 seats. Now, after that, came this decision by the Supreme Court saying race can be taken out or should be taken out of the Voting Rights Act. This was after they were already redistricting in Texas. And that just blew it up. Am I right, Jennifer? So The whole redistricting fight didn't start with the Supreme Court decision. It started with Trump having them already carve out districts in Texas.
2: Well, let me ask you this.
1: Let me just add that. I hear what you're saying, and I think it's always good to read and have a fuller appreciation of history and how history has been written up. The one place where I would just kind of differ with you is that I don't think that this is really loyalty to a Republican Party. I don't think it's really loyalty to partisan politics. I really believe that it's more loyalty to an ideological framework, a present-day agenda, and to a figurehead. I think, you know, if you talk to a lot of Republicans, I mean, you take somebody like Jill Scarborough, who Reverend Sharpton is with very often weekly, who was a Republican. He and other people, he doesn't identify as a Republican, but he and other persons who have long, you know, who have been or long were Republicans, will tell you that this is not the Republican Party, that the values that are being advanced right now are not Republican, traditional Republican values in nature. This is more people who've determined that they want to maintain power, and that the other Republican Party that is advancing an agenda that preserves power in the hands of white, more elite white people. So I get what you're saying, but I don't think it's loyalty to Republican Party. I think it's loyalty to an agenda that advances the values and beliefs of some who identify right now with the Republican Party.
2: That's what Washington, well, these aren't my words. These are Washington's words. This is what Washington is saying when he used the word usurp power. He's saying power for themselves. They're going to be used, they're going to use these parties, and it's going, and what's going on right now is cunning, ambitious, and unprincipled. And he used those words in his speech. By cunning, ambitious, and unprincipled men to subvert the will of the people. And then he went on to say, ultimately, to usurp control for themselves under the veil, in this case right now, under the veil that, oh, well, no, you know, the Republican Party's the right way. These people care. It's like there's a party inside of a party. Well, not like it is. There's a party inside of a party.
0: No, there's
2: mega Republicans.
0: There is a cult inside of the party.
2: A cult. I'll accept that,
0: wait
2: too.
0: Wait a minute. Because don't forget, Trump has endorsed and beaten some Republicans in this primary season that are leading Republicans in the Senate because they disagreed with him. So I agree with Jennifer in that sense, that you can't just narrow it down to party, because if you're in Trump's party, ask Congressman Mays. He's coming after you, and Mays is a loyal Republican, but he wasn't a loyal Trumpster. And I think that is the difference. But thank you for your call. I know we have to go. We are ready to go. Thank you, Jennifer. Even in your board meeting in Alaska, you took time to come on, and we appreciate it. And let me appreciate all of you that called in, listened in, you that called in and couldn't get through, but hung in there anyhow. Remember, whatever you do, wherever you go, however you feel, tell somebody, tell anybody, tell everybody, Reverend Al told you personally, keep it real. Keep it real. Keep it real. I'll talk to you tomorrow.
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4: It's Sybil Wilkes with what we need to know. Florida Congresswoman Debbie Wasserman Schultz is facing criticism from Black Democratic leaders after she decided to run in a newly redrawn South Florida congressional district with a large Black voting population. The district traditionally is represented by a Black Democrat, and several Black candidates are already competing in the primary. Critics argue her move could dilute Black political representation at a time when voting rights advocates are already concerned about redistricting changes. Wasserman Schultz says she chose the district to preserve her seniority and potential leadership opportunities if Democrats gain control the House. Israel and Lebanon agreed to renew their fragile ceasefire and establish new security zones. The agreement emerged after U.S. mediated talks in Washington to assume control of areas south of the Litani River. Officials say the arrangement is intended to reduce tension and create a path toward a broader peace and security arrangement. Hezbollah was not directly involved in the negotiation. A new analysis warns that Americans receiving Social Security could face benefit reductions averaging about $500 a month if the program's retirement trust fund becomes insolvent at the end of 2032. Researchers estimate that benefits would automatically be reduced by roughly 24% unless Congress takes action. While payments would continue through payroll tax revenue, millions of retirees could feel a significant financial law. A new trustees report is expected soon and could provide updated projections for the program's future. To subscribe to my free daily newsletter, please visit SybilWilks.com. For all the news 24/7, go to NewsOne.com. I'm Sybil Wilks. Be informed. Be empowered.
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28: President Trump says the U.S. carried out powerful strikes against Iran, but believes a deal could still be within reach.
29: The negotiation itself is going very well, actually. Very well.
28: He said the U.S. could quickly wipe out Iran if necessary, but wants to avoid further loss of life. A Texas murder trial drawing national attention is now underway with a jury seated in the case against black 19-year-old Carmelo Anthony. Prosecutors say Anthony fatally stabbed 17-year-old Austin Metcalf at a track meet, while the defense argues it was self-defense. Concerns have also been raised about the lack of black jurors. And a woman is in custody after allegedly trespassing at Chris Brown's California home. Police say 34-year-old Ebonique Rembert climbed over a gate at his Tarzana property but never made it inside. Brown was not home at the time. Get BIN News Now on demand 24/7 on the iHeartRadio app. Here's Terry McCready.
27: President Trump says the Lincoln Memorial Reflecting Pool project has been completed.
29: We took out 12 truckloads of garbage out of this pool. It was just rotting and terrible, a terrible thing for the country.
27: Speaking from the Oval Office, Trump said they ended up doing more work to the surrounding area near the pool than expected. The president said the pool is pristine and no longer looks disgusting. Trump touted how his administration has cleaned up Washington, D.C., and he said the streets are now safe. Former President Obama presided over a multi-million dollar renovation of the pool, but the final bill was much less than Trump's estimate, and the Biden administration did not conduct any major work at all. A look at the $1.7 billion fund established by the Justice Department to reimburse people who suffered weaponization and lawfare under the Biden administration. Now the effort has been halted by the courts. There were reports that some of the people who participated in the violence would be getting money from the fund. 2 years ago, black former U.S. Capitol Police officer Harry Dunn recalled what happened on January 6th.
30: I was there when Donald Trump encouraged a mob of supporters to march on the Capitol to try to overturn the results of a free and fair election. I remember it clearly, while they were beating officers with flags.
27: Trump said people who attended the rally have since been abused, leading some to commit suicide. Trump signing an executive order facilitating removal of thousands of senior federal employees. Federal worker unions are pushing back, accusing the administration of attempting to politicize the civil service. The order places roughly 8,000 federal positions into a new category called Schedule Policy Career, impacting workers with high-level policymaking responsibilities across the federal government. About 19% of the federal civilian workforce is black. The Reverend Lamar Hardwick of Tri-Cities Church in East Point, Georgia, has died. The disability activist and author known as the Autism Pastor passed away last month after a battle with colon cancer. Friends and colleagues describing Hardwick as brilliant and surprisingly funny. They said he was known for his dynamic preaching style. He was diagnosed with autism when he was 36. Hardwick is survived by his wife and three sons. He was 47. French President Emmanuel Macron and Rwandan President Paul Kagame unveiling a monument event in Paris in memory of the victims of the Rwanda genocide. Macron said the tribute marked the culmination of a long and patient quest for truth, calling it a condition for peace. Rwandan authorities have long blamed the international community for ignoring warnings about the killings, and some Western leaders have expressed regret. Kagame said France was in a unique position to observe and to act, and took too long coming to terms with its role, causing additional pain. The monument, called the Archive, consists of two black brass steels created by a Portuguese Berlin-based artist. Stay informed, stay connected, and subscribe. Follow VIN News This Hour wherever you get your podcasts. I'm Terry McCready for the Black Information Network.
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0: Come on.
1: Yeah.
0: If you are a stepper in Chicago, when this song comes on, you stand up. Can you step, Sonya? Look at Jason, he laughed.
2: Call on me.
3: I love you.
0: Oh, man. Jason, I'm taking you to the 50-yard line, man.
3: Hey, man, I'm down. I know when that song come on, man. The step is getting to it. I love it.
0: Oh, man. You know what? I'm going to tell you, there are two songs, brother. It's this one. Keep it going, if you can, a little bit. It's this song, and I'm going to tell you the other one. Jermaine Jackson, You Like Me, Don't You? Have you ever heard that? You know the song if I play it. I'm going to have Titus pull it up.
3: If you play the song, I know.
0: No, I'm going to have Titus.
3: I kept up with Jermaine Jackson songs. He had a couple joints.
0: Oh, man.
3: He had a couple records.
0: Man, yes, he did. Brother.
3: Yeah, Jermaine wasn't playing around. He just wasn't staying in the shadows. He was making hits.
0: Man, when that song comes up and when this comes up, man, when I tell you, because you know Chicagoans feel the Jacksons are Chicago, right? You are Chicago. So when these two songs come on at the 50 or any other place, hole in the wall, wherever steppers go to dance, brother, they getting up.
3: Man, let me tell you something, Matt. I take so much pride in knowing that this song, Love Ambition, is like a stepper staple or an anthem. When I finally came to the realization, this was years later after the record being out, and when I would come home to visit, you know, my friends would tell me, and like their parents, they'd be like, oh yeah, we stepped to your song last night, and we had a ball. And just to know that my hometown, the city of Chicago, and particularly the steppers community, really rock with this record, it just warms my heart, man. That makes me feel good, because, you know, it wasn't like the biggest commercially successful record, you know, nationwide. You know, it served its purpose. It played to a niche audience, but for it to play directly to the steppers community in the city of Chicago, no greater honor, man. I'm so grateful to everybody for continuing to support the record and continuing to show me love with it. It's absolutely beautiful.
0: Brother, that's forever, man. This song ain't going nowhere, man. The stepper songs last. How old were you when you went into the studio and recorded this?
3: Man, it's crazy. I was 13 years old when I recorded this, and I recorded it with Keith Crouch. He was the producer of the record.
0: Is that right?
3: And on the backgrounds is Rahsaan Patterson.
0: Oh, I know Rahsaan Patterson. Are you kidding me?
3: Yeah. Rahsaan Patterson sang background in these records, and on this record and another record I did with Keith Crouch called I Can't Stand the Pain. Those warm harmonies and that feeling behind the record, a lot of that I have to attribute to Rahsaan. He really did help to set the vibe to where I could just come in and lay my vocals. And what's so funny about this song is I'm listening to it now as like a 46-year-old man. I'm like, man, what the hell was I talking about? I Can Love You front to back. And my voice is like literally sounds like Mickey Mouse.
0: But
3: that's hilarious. But I'm so glad that people love this song.
0: Man, so Rahsaan, man, I interviewed Rahsaan some years ago when the whole Neo Soul explosion was going on. And Rahsaan was doing his thing, man. But the producer and the veterans in the studio are the ones that are going to help you feel the moment, though, right? They're gonna.
3: Oh, absolutely.
0: Yeah. Yeah,
3: absolutely. I mean, the recording process back then is so much different than how it is now. You know, a lot of artists, and not to take anything away from artists nowadays, but, you know, you have so many bells and whistles in the studio to assist you. So, you know, you can really cut and paste through Pro Tools.
0: Yeah.
3: You know, you have Auto-Tune, you have Melodyne. I mean, literally all you have to do is breathe on the mic nowadays and you can come out with a song. But back then, you really had to get behind a microphone and you really had to execute everything vocally to a T. And honestly, to this day, Keith Crouch and my cousin Tricky Stewart are two of the hardest vocal producers I've ever worked with. But when you get out of the studio working with those two producers in particular, man, you sound like $1 million. You sound like, you know, you ready to go on the road and work a hit record. So I was very fortunate to come up during that era.
0: Where did you guys record? What city were you in?
3: When we recorded Love Ambition, it was in Los Angeles, California at a studio called Studio 56. on Santa Monica Boulevard. It's no longer there.
0: Oh, wow.
3: But I recorded there in that same studio as Brandy did for I Want to Be Down.
0: Man.
3: And Best Friend and her debut album, because Keith Crouch had produced those records as well.
0: Is that right?
3: So yeah. Brandy and I were in and out of that same studio all the time, also while working on the sitcom Thea together. So that was a really interesting time for the both of us.
0: So you know somebody that I worked with, man. And every time I think about this brother, I get sad, though. But I had, in the early 90s, I worked with a couple of managers out of New York, Cousins Management, right? And they were managing Sissy Houston, at Whitney's mother, man. We did a movie called The Vernon John Story. About civil rights leader Vernon Johns out of New York. And they were like, hey, Matt, I was working with James Earl Jones, was portraying Vernon Johns in that movie. They're like, hey, Matt, we want you to work with one of our clients. He's in this this show called Under One Roof on CBS. His name's Merlin Santana. You might know him. You might know him. He was Stanley on The Cosby Show. And I was like, okay, all right. So when I finally met Merlin, and Merlin and I started working, I was just doing PR for him. You know, you were in his in his peer group. And And Merlin mentioned you. He's like, man, Jason Weaver, he's from Chicago, and da-da-da-da-da. And
3: Merlin was a really good friend of mine, man.
0: Yes.
3: Like, and not to interrupt you, I'm sorry, Matt.
0: No.
3: When I was out in California, well, I had met Merlin years prior, just auditioning as young actors. And, you know, when auditioning for these roles in television series, they would, it would be like a cycle of auditions that you'd have to do. You'd have to do the casting director audition and the producers and then the network. And the network audition would be like the last one before you would finally, you know, get cast for the role. So Merlin and I would always run into each other at network auditions.
0: That's what he
3: we were always like, you know, the last two standing out of the three that a network would choose to, you know, audition the finalists. And man, to Merlin's credit, every time I auditioned against him, man, he would beat me for the role because he was such a superior actor. I don't think people understand, you know, how talented Merlin was.
0: Yeah,
3: you know, he's definitely known for the Steve Harvey Show and Under One Roof, and you know, having a brief stint on Cosby, and
0: and but, what was the show with Brandy? He did
3: was he on Moesha too?
0: He was on me. He was Alahaji or something like that.
3: That's right. He did. That's right. So yeah, Merlin was one of those.

0: We were like our own little rat pack, and Merlin was definitely one of the leaders of that. So he is dearly missed.
1: He talked about you, man. That's what I knew when I was doing this interview.
0: That's
1: I was
0: my brother.
1: I know that, man. Our brother Jason Weaver. Look, I put in on AI ChatGPT. I'm gonna give him credit. Okay. I said, break down Jason's career, and this is what they said. Jason Weaver has had one of the more recognizable, grew up on our TV screens, careers in black entertainment culture. I love that, man. That is just perfect. Moving from child star to respected character actor and singer over more than three decades. I am embarrassed, man, that I'm still three decades because I think of you as little Jason Weaver, man. And then they go into your career, brother. They go into, of course, and we got to talk about this. You playing Michael Jackson at a young age, but they start with Brewster's Place, which was Oprah's joint. They talk about The Lion King, playing young Simba. Brother, you got some auditions, my man, at a young age.
0: At a very young age, but you know what? I give God all the glory and the praise throughout it all. It has been an extraordinary and blessed journey. Hailing from the city, coming from Chicago, we come from a strong theater community there, but I didn't necessarily come up that way. I actually came up through the ranks of auditioning for commercials and print ads. Burrell Communications was a main component in my success.
1: Absolutely.
0: In being able to being able to be seen and to be on the target list, so to speak, for casting directors through Burrell Communications and the first commercials and print ads I did with them that allowed me to eventually evolve and grow as an actor to where I got my first feature film at 9 years old with Whoopi Goldberg and Sissy Spacek called The Long Walk Home.
1: Yes.
0: It was about the Montgomery bus boycott. Please check that out for people who are familiar with it.
1: Thank you.
0: Or haven't seen it. And then you mentioned Brewster Place with Oprah Winfrey, which we shot in what is now West Loop. Back in the day, the West Loop was the meatpacking district of Chicago. And Oprah had the foresight, if you will, and the vision to open up a studio right there. What is that, on Randolph? That's right there in the heart of where West Loop is at now. I think where McDonald's or the Hamburger University is.
1: That's where it is.
0: That's exactly where Harpo was.
1: Yes.
0: So I worked there for a number of years. And then from there, of course, we did the Jacksons and then the Lion King and Smart Guy. And just, the list goes on and on and on. But I really just have to credit, again, God and my Lord and Savior, Jesus Christ. My mother, Marilyn Haywood, a.k.a. Kitty Haywood.
1: Okay.
0: and definitely all of the people that I've been blessed with to work with throughout the years, Elizabeth Geddes and her sister Ann Geddes, who were a talent agency based there in Chicago, working with Suzanne DePass, who used to be the A&R director and manager at the time for the Jackson 5. Mm-hmm. She and I worked together for a number of years. So I definitely, can't take full credit for the successes that I've had. There have been a lot of people behind the scenes who have guided me and helped to, keep me on the path and in the trajectory of success. So I've been very, very blessed. And also the support that I get from my fans and particularly my hometown of Chicago. Yeah. Throughout it all, through the ups and downs and the victories and perceived defeats, the city of Chicago has never turned its back on me. And so that's why I'm so honored that I had the opportunity to work for four seasons on The Chi, to help tell stories that that I was familiar with and that I knew growing up in the city. So yeah, I'm very, very proud of the work that I've done over the years.
1: Tell me, because this, am I understanding this correctly? This is the last season of The Chi?
0: Yes, this is the eighth and final season.
1: Wow.
0: And just so Chicago knows, The Chi will go down as the longest black drama ever in the history of television.
1: Man.
0: There has not been another black drama show on television that's lasted so long. So, shout out to Lena Waithe. The Chi was her love letter to Chicago, to the city of Chicago and the people. And for us to have been blessed to be on television for eight seasons, helping to tell stories that, we feel are accurate and that are heartfelt, coming from the communities like the South Side and the West Side. Mm-hmm. It's just been an honor for all of us involved to be able to represent on behalf of the community.
1: What is it like to be part of

0: an ensemble that's entering and going through its final season?
1: Oh man, to be honest with you, it feels like the 96 Bulls. Like it just feels, it feels like you're a part of something special. And you know, we know that we're a part of something special because we feel the love on the street. Like when we go out to restaurants, you know, especially when we're in communities like Hyde Park, and you know, we having dinner at places like Virtue and Chemistry, and you know, and we have the people, you know, approaching us and letting us know how proud they are of the work that we're doing, and how we're representing them and representing the community. You know, when you get that kind of feedback, that's when you know that you're doing something special. Because, you know, I've spent a lot of years in the industry working with different cast ensembles, and I've been very blessed to work with some extraordinary people throughout the course of years that I've been in the industry. But The Chi is just, it's something different. You know, it hits so close to home, and the characters, I can relate to them in every kind of way. And then to also have the support of the city, it's just been an amazing ride. I'm so grateful.
0: What, how would you describe Lena Waithe and her work, her body of work, another Chicagoan, to our listeners?
1: I would describe Lena as just a trailblazer and a force to be reckoned with. You know, what a lot of people don't understand is that there's a constant uphill battle that you face just being in the world of film and television anyhow, and especially when you're Black. And then on top of that, being a woman. And on top of that, being a representative of the LGBTQ plus community. So, you know, for Lena to be able to, in a sense, rise above and be able to be a trailblazer and kicking open doors for people to have opportunities, not only for actors to work, but, you know, the crew members that we have, these are blue collar Chicagoans, hardworking Chicagoans that have had an opportunity for the past 8 seasons to work on this show and to take care of themselves and their families. Our background actors on the show, shout out to all the background actors that were involved. You know, these are real representatives and members of the community that have gotten a chance to be a part of telling this story and feeling proud about the work that they've done. So, you know, Lena is so much more than a storyteller. I think she's a pioneer in a sense, a trailblazer, and somebody we need to continue to lift up in prayer and support, because she's doing a lot to help open doors up for us as Black people. Absolutely.
0: Brother, when are you coming back to Chicago? We want to get you in studio. We got to take you around to the Steppers Clubs. You know them already anyway.
1: I would love to do that. I definitely want to come in the studio and do an in-person interview.
0: Let's do it, brother.
1: I'm honored to be on now, but I will be back in July.
0: Okay.
1: I was trying to make it for Juneteenth, but I have to stay here in Atlanta to work, because I'm launching a late night talk show with 85 South called Leave It to Weaver.
0: I love it.
1: Which is going to be like a new hybrid of like the Arsenio Hall show.
0: We got to launch that, brother. We got to do it. We got to help you launch that here in Chicago as well, brother. Let's get eyes.
1: Man, I would love that, and I want to do a special show in Chicago as well. So we'll put it together. But no, I'll be back in July to attend a cousin's wedding. Shout out to my cousin Kevin Harrell. I will be back in July, and man, we can do it then. And I would love to go to a couple stepper sets and to be able to see my people step in the love ambition.
0: We're gonna do it. Let's do it. You and I, we can talk about Merlin and celebrate his life and career. Talk about your next work that you're doing. This is Jermaine's song right here.
1: Let me hear this.
0: Turn it up. Brother, they step on this just like they step on your song.
1: Oh, yeah, I know that song.
0: You know this song, man.
1: Of course. I'm embarrassed now. I'm like, how can I not remember that?
0: Jason Weaver, I love you, brother. Chi-town.
1: I love you too, Matt. Thank you so much. I love you, Chicago. Thank y'all.
0: All right, guys. Don't go anywhere.
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3: Look, May is Mental Health Awareness Month, and with all that is going on in the world right now, Dr. Ige, how can people preserve their mental health?
4: Rufus, there is so much going on right now. First, I want to start with mental health, because we get this thrown out all over the place, and mental health. But let me start with what it is. You know, there's good mental health, there's poor mental health. But this is not just about having a diagnosis, because so like, oh, I have mental health issues. But mental health is how well a person is able to think, or fail or function and relate to others over time. Which means if you're not able to relate to people appropriately, if you're not able to function, then we start to worry about your mental health. So good mental health means that you can function, you can adapt, you can find meaning even when life is stressful. So mental health is not about life not being stressful. That is not a realistic expectation. But when life becomes stressful, how are you feeling? Are you able to function? Are you able to adapt? If you're not, then help may be necessary. So experiencing a full range of emotions is part of your mental health. It's not, oh, if I am never sad, then I have good mental health. No, that's not true. You can be sad. You can be angry. You can be stressed. But when those things start to impede your ability to function and to relate with others, that is where we start to notice that something is wrong. So ability to think clearly and make decisions is also part of good mental health. Ability to connect, to communicate, to have healthy relationships. So when your relationships start to break down, when you're not able to communicate, when you don't want to connect with anybody, those are signs that something is wrong. The emotions have become overwhelming to the point where you are not able to function. So functioning is so important. I don't want to go to work. I don't want to hang out with my family. I don't want to take care of myself. That is a point where you start knowing mental health is deteriorating. So please hear me. Mental health does not mean always feeling happy. There is nobody who's happy all the time. You can be stressed. You can be angry. But when those things become so overwhelming that you're not able to function, you're not able to engage with others, or you're not able to navigate the normal ups and downs of life, that is when you know your mental health is deteriorating.
3: So what I heard you say, Dr. Ige, is that mental health is a thing. It can be good mental health. It can be poor mental health. Mental health doesn't mean that you're mentally ill. It means you need to pay attention to how you are and notice whether that is good or whether it's deteriorating.
4: That is correct. So it is not a binary. It is not I have it or I don't have it. It is a continuum. There are days when you may not feel so good, and there are days when you feel so good. But when it becomes persistent, persistent low mood, persistent anxiety, persistent irritability, and now you are not able to make decisions, now you are not able to concentrate, now you are not able to go to work, you are withdrawing from people, you are withdrawing from activities that you used to enjoy, you are not able to sleep, you are not able to eat. Now that is, you are going into the territory of poor mental health. Occasional feelings like that, maybe not an alarm bell, but persistence of those low feelings is a sense that help, you need to ask for help.
3: Got it. So from time to time is okay, but if it's consistent, then you may have something that you should be concerned about and then ask for help. And I suspect, Dr. Ige, we should do this for ourselves, and we should also pay attention mm-hmm. to those around us and see whether someone right. else is exhibiting the same kinds of things that you just mentioned. Right. So when right. when we think about that, talk to us about some ways that we can protect our mental health.
4: Yes. So the part of why we're having this conversation about mental health awareness is, and we want you to pay attention to your emotions. Repressing it, pretending that things are okay, is not always healthy. So when you start noticing that I'm not feeling so good, I don't enjoy the things that I enjoy, there are a few things that you can start to do at such times so that things don't get worse. Having routines and saying, you know, I wake up here, I go out for a walk, etc., can help us deal with some of the stresses in life so that those stresses don't overcome us. Practicing mindfulness, stay in the moment. You know, many times our thoughts run away with us. So like, what if, what is going to happen? Or dwelling in the past, sometimes these emotions become overwhelming. So trying to pull ourselves back and stay in the moment, enjoying the moment, focusing on the moment. Mindfulness is very helpful. Engaging in activities that you enjoy. What are the things that bring you joy? I, for example, my job is so stressful. I go home and watch sitcoms and comedy and laugh. It helps me to decompress. So the more ridiculous, the better. So find things that you enjoy to do that will make you laugh, that will make yours like drop your brain and watch is what I call them. Drop your brain and watch comedies. And if you have friends and family and people you trust that you can talk to, this is how I'm feeling. I am just so stressed right now. I'm feeling so overwhelmed. People can help you get perspective. Have you considered this? Have you thought about this? Are you overreacting? Is there something else that may be going on? You know, there are things that friends and families can support you with. Finding community and support is very important. People tend to want to withdraw when things are not going well. And that is the exact opposite of the things that may need to happen. Finding community, finding people to talk to is really, really important. Now, there are some quick tips that are so readily available that people don't always appreciate. Exercise. You know, 30 minutes of exercise sometimes can be as effective as an antidepressant. When my son was having, you know, panic attacks, the therapist says, you know, make sure he gets 30 minutes outside every day. Don't let him stay in his room and lock in his room. So exercise boosts our mood. It releases endorphins. And so walking, running, biking, going to the lakefront, enjoying the view, the calmness of the water, it can help you feel rejuvenated, help you process those emotions. Excessive screen time, because it limits human interaction. Sometimes just talking to someone face to face is better than spending all day in front of a screen. And human connection is one of the most powerful ways to preserve mental health. Remember what happened during COVID? Because people were shut out, they couldn't go to school. You know, we just had high levels of mental health crisis. So isolation is a big threat to our health. So I know people are like, I don't want to deal with these folks. I don't want to go to work. I don't want to interact with other people. Sometimes that may not be the best thing for your mental health. Human beings can be annoying. Human beings can be triggering. But I'm sure there are one or two human beings that you can get along with who will understand you and you can have, but cultivating those relationships is really, really important. People want to isolate and we say, please don't. Find a community, find a hobby, find something that you love to do, and it can make a world of a difference in your mental health.
3: Dr. Ige, thank you so much. Thanks for sharing your personal story as well, because so often people get lost in the shadows and they don't want to tell anyone what they're dealing with. Right. They don't want to admit what they're dealing with. But this is not abnormal to have some issues that require some help or require some of the easy things that you suggested, getting outside, taking a walk, going to the lakefront, and just getting with some friends or watching some ridiculous comedy on TV. I can see Dr. EA watching Real Housewives of wherever.
4: I tell you, and Tyler Perry is like, oh my gosh.
3: All right, Dr. EA, this next one, and this is one, you know, I do a morning show, so I struggle with this. Titus struggles with this. Many people do, and I'm trying hard to get around it, but sleep is one area that we don't pay enough attention to. According to the Centers for Disease Control and Prevention, more than 1 in 3 adults and nearly 8 out of 10 teens don't get enough sleep. What can we do to get better sleep?
4: Whew. One, we need to appreciate how important it is to get good quality sleep. As Americans, sometimes we're so work-oriented, we're so productivity-driven. It's like, oh, I will sleep when I die. You know, it's grind, grind, grind. Yes, it is good to grind. It is good to, you know, make money. But sleep is so important to how your brain functions and how you feel. Adults, those who are 18 to 64, need 7 to 9 hours of sleep per night for optimal functioning. If you try it and you don't see a tangible difference in how you think and how you feel, then there must be something really wrong. It makes such a difference. For teens, 13 to 17, they need 8 to 10 hours per night. School-age children, 6 to 12, needs 9 to 12 hours per night. Screens have really encroached into our lives so much now that, you know, and it is the endless scrolling. So the videos just keep loading and loading and loading, and next thing you look, you know, it is 1 a.m. in the morning. It happens to me, you know. So being very intentional about sleep time, avoiding caffeine and stimulants early afternoon so that you're not, you know, on high alert and you can wind down. Avoiding alcohol before bedtime. People feel like alcohol impacts the quality of your sleep. Keeping your bedroom a comfortable and soothing environment. Remember, we talked about routines. I go to bed at this time. Once I lay down on my bed, your brain gets the signal it's time to sleep and you wind down. Try to go to bed and wake up at the same time every day. We do this for our kids, but once they become teenagers, then it becomes, you know, a battle. It's like, okay, it's bedtime. And you know, when they're young, you say it's bedtime, they go to bed. The brain gets the signal and says it's time to go to bed. But once they become teens, it's like it's time to go to bed, and then they're in their room doing doing stuff. I know I have, you know. So it is how to encourage teens to adopt this discipline. And then as adults, also practicing having a routine. If you cannot sleep, you've tried everything and you're not able to sleep, don't panic, because, again, getting worked up and getting stressed out doesn't help. You can get up, do some reading, listen to music, reset and try again. But sleep is a huge part of our mental health. I tell you, you don't want to meet me in the morning if I haven't slept well. I am a grouchy, grouchy human being. So it's like, stay out of our way, you know. So sleeping well is so important. You just be like, why are you yelling? It's like, you know.
3: So now we know.
4: Now we know. So, sleep, exercise, mindfulness, these are some little things that we can do to help us with our emotions.
3: Important. What about food, Dr. Ige? They say you are what you eat, and I have to imagine that there are some things that we can eat that would also have a negative or positive effect on our mental health.
4: Yes. Again, if we remember that mental health is about some hormones in our body and how those hormones make us feel, there are certain food that when we eat it, it changes how our body functions and makes us feel better. How your gut feels, if you have inflammation, those things can make you cranky or happy. So the brain chemistry, your energy level, they are all related to what you eat. So again, rule of thumb, I don't like to be prescriptive about food because people like to eat what they like to eat. So I just want to keep it simple. Try as much as possible to have either a fruit or a vegetable to every meal. Why? These fruits and vegetables contain antioxidants. They help you deal with toxic substances in your system. So one fruit, one vegetable per meal is an easy enough rule to follow. Include proteins and healthy fat. Don't just eat carbs. It's good for energy, but it's not balanced. Swap refined carbs for whole grain. Refined carbs, you eat it, it goes straight into your bloodstream as sugar. Complex carbs, it breaks down slowly, so it keeps your energy level steady. You don't have a crash. So stay hydrated. Being dehydrated, you start to have headaches, you're cranky, and you don't know why. It's, you know, sometimes it's just hydrating. So lots of water, complex carbs or whole grains, protein, healthy fats, fruits, and vegetables. If you can incorporate that into your diet, it makes a world of difference. If you just eat chips and refined sugar and burgers all the time, you just feel nasty and you don't know why. It's the food.
3: It's the food. Life is hard.
4: Yes.
3: And it's difficult for us to avoid stress. I mean, look, people who live in impoverished situations have stress. People who are wealthy have stress. People have stress for work. And certainly all the things that we find if we watch TV are stressful. Talk about that. What can we do about stress?
4: It is important that we start by identifying the stressors. What are the things stressing us out? And how do those things make us feel? Stress can make you feel fear or anger or sadness. And you can start to, you know, eat too much to compensate or not eat. And you start feeling drained because all your energy is going on, you know, this churn that is going on in your mind. Why is the world such a terrible place? Why are people like this, etc.? But stress can also lead to physical reactions like headaches and body pains and fatigue. just because you are in this, you are exposed to this constant barrage of like negative things and negative energy. So give yourself a break from the source of stress. Spend some time away from the news and social media. Social media, it is constant bombardments of either all the things that are wrong or all the things you cannot have or all the things that other people have that you don't have. And you have no control over those things. They just make you feel bad. So stepping away from those things can be helpful. Find healthy breathing and meditating practices. You start to have headaches. You start to feel anxiety. Breathing can help slow your heart rate and can bring anxiety levels down. Meditating forces your mind to concentrate on things. It helps to train your mind. And instead of your mind running all over the place and all the imaginary scenarios of all the horrible things that can happen, meditation can help you center. Journaling is very helpful for people because I find that when I cannot sleep and I start to write things down, I remove the thoughts from my head and I put it on paper and it does wonders. Relaxing activities, yoga, walking, reading, enjoying the simplicity of nature. Trees are such powerful. You don't even notice them. You see all the tulips on in downtown. It just gives you a different sense of, yes, the world is a beautiful place. Practicing gratitude. Journaling helps us to remember the things that are working because our brain tends to concentrate on threats rather than on good stuff. So training our brain to, you know, journal and document the things we're grateful for, they can help us deal with some of the stresses around us. Now, these are easy tips when things are going out of hand, but sometimes it can be too much for you to handle on your own, and we can talk about that too.
3: Yeah, we must. But I think, Dr. Ige, where you ended up there, practice gratitude, you know, just think of William Devine's song, be thankful for what you've got.
4: Yes.
3: Because life indeed is going to be hard no matter what.
4: It is.
3: This has been an issue. Mental health has been an issue for some time. And I know here in Chicago, many mental health clinics have been closed and it was concerning for people. Talk to us about the services that we can get from the Chicago Department of Public Health and how people can access those services.
4: Thank you so much. About 2 weeks ago, we made an announcement that the city is now investing more than $16 million in mental health expansion. We have learned since the pandemic that support for mental health is so vital. So the city has expanded our clinics to 7, but we have also partnered with 53 different organizations across the city to provide mental health where people are. If you are going to a food pantry, that means that things are tough. Instead of asking you to schedule an appointment and come to a clinic, why don't we come there and provide the services there? So we are partnering with organizations to bring services closer to where people are, in schools, in libraries, in, you know, community spaces, in houses of worship, so that it is easier for people to get appointments and get support if they need somebody to talk to or they need treatment. We are focusing on communities with high need, especially communities with low levels of insurance coverage. Our services are low cost, low barrier. If you have insurance, fine. If you do not have insurance, it is not a barrier. It doesn't, your immigration status doesn't matter. And we want to provide therapy in non-clinical settings. So we don't want this to be about taking time off work and getting an appointment and taking three buses to get to our clinics. We want to come to where people are. And there are some people who say, you know what, I'm not ready for therapy. I'm not ready for treatment. I'm not ready for medication. We are also providing healing arts sessions. We find that, you know, there are many different traditions. Art can help you process your emotion. It works fantastically for children. We have classes like yoga, sound meditation, dance and movement. different ways. Whatever is comfortable for you, we want to provide options to people and not say, you know, everybody needs a prescription, everybody needs medication. Some people are not there yet. Some people do need medication, and that is fine, and we provide that too. But some people say, you know what, I'm not ready for that yet, and we want to provide options for those as well. So there are great spaces to unwind and connect with yourself and connect with others. I will give you a story. Someone who came to our healing arts session said they used to have this anxiety when they leave the house. They always feel like they forgot something and they keep going back to check, like, did I leave something on the stove? Did I leave something on? And so they are not able to even get to work because they keep going back and their mind keeps saying, you know, I'm forgetting something. And then they joined this arts class and they noticed 2 weeks, 3 weeks later, oh, I have not had to go back repeatedly to check if I left something on the phone. You know, so these are gradual ways where you can process your emotions through different ways of expression. So these are options available to all Chicagoans. And we also provide free QPR, suicide question, persuade, and refer, suicide prevention training and harm reduction training. How can you recognize suicide? How can you persuade people? How can you refer people? Everybody, you don't have to be a trained therapist to do it. So these are all of the options we have available on our website, and information for Chicagoans. Times are hard. There's a lot of uncertainty. Young people are more stressed out than they've ever been because they are just bombarded with all kinds of things. But there are now more resources than ever to help us deal with these things. So we want people to know where to get help and when to seek help. And I hope that everyone who needs help knows where to find us.
3: Fantastic. Tell us again, Dr. Ige, where can people find the Chicago Department of Public Health to access these services?
4: Our website, one second. It's www.chicago.gov/health. And on that page, we'll be able to find behavioral health. And that's where you will see all of our services and all the options. We have a calendar of activities also on our website, so you can see what is happening where, on what day, and which of those services are appealing to you, and you can register to join them.
3: Important information, important stuff. Dr. Ige, I always enjoy talking to you because if we don't ever get anything done that's helpful to people, I know that this is. And thank you so much for the work you do. And thanks for being with us to share it.
4: Thank you, Rufus. Take care of yourself. Enjoy the summer.
3: You do the same. And maybe if I pass you on the street, who knows, I might recognize you. Maybe you'll have some hair that I recognize or some glasses or something.
4: You will see a different hairstyle and different glasses. I will recognize you.
3: You recognize me because I already know you're in witness protection. I won't recognize you. Dr. Gay, thank you. We appreciate you so much.
4: Thank you, Rufus. Be well.
3: Right. Take care.
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5: I have a very special guest that's going to join us. He is a friend of the show, and he's going to talk to us because he has a few folks that are in Iran right now, and I see all of us on the live line, so I will integrate you into the conversation. So just hold tight as I bring up Ahmed Rehab. Welcome back to the Cleopatra Show, Ahmed.
6: It's a pleasure to be on, Cleopatra. Thank you for having me.
5: Always, always. So, you know, I have been examining this conversation with President Trump and his desire to annihilate an entire civilization. And I take him at his word. I think at some point, although in the streets of Wall Street, he's known as Taco, Trump always chickening out, but I believe him. Do you?
6: I do. And it is not out of character with him. He is a flippant and extremist type of person who doesn't have much regard for the sovereignty of other nations, the well-being, and the lives of other societies. And what he's doing essentially is declaring an intent for war crimes and crimes against humanity, which are punishable under international criminal law. And it's just stunning that he would actually verbally state his intention in this manner. Even those who committed war crimes, they try to hide it. They wouldn't admit to it, but he's openly admitting to it. You know, with his megalomania and his delusional senility, it seems like he's not aware that he's doing that, but that's exactly what he's doing.
5: I agree with you. So talk to me from the lens of those that apparently you have some friends and a few folk that you know that are in Iran. What is the temperature of the people there?
6: They're defiant. They're very proud of their civilization, of their sovereignty, of their identity, and all that is under attack. It isn't just the regime, which has mixed reactions to it. There are a lot of people who don't like the regime. There are some people who support the regime. But at the end of the day, all Iranians who are not Zionist, at least, are against the bombing, you know, the carpet bombing of their country. They're against the war of choice that's violent and destructive by the United States and Israel. And they stand with their people. And so the defiance and the pride comes in their willingness to sacrifice in order to not kowtow to that violent, rogue government that's in the United States and the one that's in Israel that has essentially just been warmongering all over the region. And much as we have concerns about the Iranian regime and some of its crimes, I mean, its crimes in Syria, in Yemen, and other places, I'm no fan of the regime. I would submit that the Israeli regime right now is the greatest saboteur in the region, you know, fighting on seven or more fronts, a genocide in Gaza, bombing sovereign nations at will from Lebanon to Syria to Iraq to Iran in this manner. And so that's the mood on the ground, is defiance and pride.
5: You know, I appreciate that. I played a small clip of how Iran stipulates that they're willing to make the human sacrifice, human shields, at the tune of 14 million people. Is there some truth to that?
6: No, because when you say shield, it sounds as if they're happy to put their lives in front of bombs. It's the other way around. The bombs are being put in front of their lives. They're going about their daily lives as we do here. You know, it's a very sophisticated culture. It's most Americans, including this president, know very little about it. They broad brush it in very cartoonish ways. It's a place with beautiful malls and cafes and homes and schools and universities and hospitals and art and culture and drama. You know, Iranian film is some of the most is one of the most sophisticated film industries in the world. You know, the religious and spiritual life there is very sophisticated. And all of that is being bombed, and nobody wants that. Even the proud and defiant Iranians, they have no choice but to, you know, sacrifice in order to maintain their sovereignty and freedom. But they don't want this war. They don't want to be bombed. The only ones who want the bombing, apart from Trump and MAGA and Israel and the Zionists, are the Iranian Zionists that you'll find in the streets of L.A. and other places who are flying the flags of Israel as it bombs, you know, young children in schools to the tune of hundreds. And they tend to be very loud, but a minority, no less. And the majority of Iranians are disgusted and really, really bothered by what's happening, and very sad for the lost lives and the infrastructure that's being attacked.
5: No, I appreciate knowing that, because it's hard to decipher propagandizing, especially when it's on the big screen. And the selective news coverage are of those that you've identified that are parading the streets saying we welcome Trump and we want this war. It's hard to decipher to who is who, but unless there's an aerial view of the entire body of Iran, I'm sure they're not a monolith. So, you know, my common sense indicates that that is just a preview that will help to cement those that are unsure, uneducated, and unbeknownst to how we got here in terms of sanctioning this war from our standpoint here in America. When they see that propagandizing, it makes it seem as though, oh, okay, it's okay. No, they're a tool.
6: No, that's right. And the funny part, funny in an ironic way, is that even those Iranian Zionists were shell-shocked when they started hearing language coming out of Trump Hexeth and Rubio, that is to the tune of, we're going to bomb Iran back into the Stone Age. And they finally took offense to, they didn't take offense to their bombing, but to their language, but still. And they started to say, oh, this is, you know, you can't be bombing, you know, in a wanton manner. This is a civilization that we're proud of, et cetera. And they started to realize that these are not their allies or friends, if for a moment. But the reality of the situation, Cleopatra, is that we're losing this war. Trump, it's his war. It's not our war. Trump is losing his war. You know, Iran remains strong and defiant. The regime is still there. China's becoming more powerful. Russia is getting richer off of this because now they're able to export oil again. The European Union and NATO is weakened by this. The United States is in potentially another forever war, or it's going to be exiting the war without achieving Trump's stated goals and licking its wounds. So it's a lose-lose-lose for us because of this individual in the White House who is incapable of making sovereign decisions that benefit the people. And he lied to Americans when he said, I'm going to put America first. I'm going to focus internally on our lives, on making them better, in daycare. You know, everybody's entitled to that, you know, a better economy. And then he turns around and says, oh, daycare, you know, Medicare, Medicaid, those individual things we don't really care about. We have wars to fight. And he's out there fighting essentially for Netanyahu as a mercenary and for Israel and putting our country at risk and destroying our economy and putting our lives at risk and our treasure, our money. Absolutely treacherous and terrible.
5: Well, one thing about it, I can't say it enough. TikTok goes the clock. I will be watching this clock like I've never watched it before, and especially for the race in Georgia, but particularly because of the next steps that comes out of this demented commander in sleep. I appreciate you, as always, stopping by the show to make it plain for us, and I will have you on standby for tomorrow. I'm hoping that our conversation can just be as continued as negotiations, but I'm fearful because Iran has reportedly cut off all direct communication with the United States after Trump's post on Truth Social, according to the Wall Street Journal. So we shall see.
6: No, that's right. I mean, he posts like a petulant child, and even on Easter Sunday, I mean, I don't know how. What is it going to take for MAGA Christians to realize, you know, that they should have buyer's remorse on this guy? I mean, he's dropping.
5: What it's going to take is that they realize that they haven't been reading the Bible. They've been reading the Ible.
6: Yeah.
5: It is the
6: revised
5: version on the Trump's discounted website. Thank you so much for stopping by, Ahmed Rehab. I really appreciate it.
6: Appreciate you.
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10: 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You are listening to the Millionaires Roundtable. I am your host, Lynn Richardson. It's WVON 1690 AM, the Talk of Chicago, the voice of the nation, our favorite radio station. And we are creating millionaires one family at a time, one day at a time, $1 at a time, and one dime at a time. And that means you. You know, the further we get away from the pandemic, the more I am reminded that we need to learn the rules of living beyond 2020. I think it was such a disruption to the extent that folks are still trying to figure out how to maneuver, how to pivot, how to manipulate in a good way the opportunities that are available to us today so that we can continue to thrive. I say if you made it out of 2020 and you survived, then now is your time to thrive. So joining me here on the Millionaires Roundtable, I have a wonderful, wonderful woman. She is a real estate broker. She is a real estate expert. She is an entrepreneur in every single way you can imagine. She is also a diamond member of New Wealth University, and she is taking every class known to humankind in order to help herself and others. And without further ado, I would like to welcome to the roundtable Mrs. Othelia Scholes. Ms. Othelia, welcome to the roundtable.
11: Thank you. Thank you so much for having me, Dr. Lynn.
10: Yes, yes. I am so excited. And you are, oh, I did not share with our listeners that in addition to all of that, and we'll talk about all the things that you do, but you are also one of the co-authors for our book, Beyond 2020, Life and Business Lessons on Thriving Amidst a Pandemic. And one of the things that you said in your opening, you say this, you say, what will life and business look like beyond 2020? This pandemic has already made history for the world, especially within America. Life as we knew it will never be the same as it was prior to the 2020 new year. The children too young to realize the changes in how we live and do business will only read about what the world used to be like pre-pandemic. Everyone will be recounting the effects and how they survived this pandemic in their own family's history book. One of the things that you say, and I'm going to jump down, you say, to thrive amidst the pandemic, everybody must adjust to our new normal and, more importantly, create their own personal normal. And I know for you, Othelia, that means continuing to evolve as an entrepreneur. Can you tell us, how did you get started on your journey as an entrepreneur?
11: Oh, yes, for sure. My journey started out not so much as me wanting to become an entrepreneur, but seeing the need, even back then, to evolve. I was from Colorado Springs, and I married military. My husband, Gregory Scholes, married him and ended up in Hinesville, Georgia. I had just graduated from electronics and electronics assembly, because that's the way the world was going at that time, and that's where the money was at. And as soon as I got to Georgia, I found the closest thing to electronics was a mom and pop TV shop. So I ended up taking a job at McDonald's and just to make some extra money. And I knew then that I really needed a career that I could take anywhere my husband went. Before I'd gotten married, I'd been doing hair on the side and things like that. My mother was a cosmetologist, so I knew that was the way for me. I loved doing hair. I loved the science of hair. I loved everything about that. So that was my first decision, was to get my cosmetology license and kind of start a career where I could do hair no matter where I was in the world.
10: Wow. Yeah. So, you know, that's kind of like, I think what folks wound up having to figure out at the start of the pandemic is how you're going to be able to do the work that you do. Either A, from anywhere in the world, or B, during any kind of situation. And we know that the restaurant industry, those restaurants that were able to survive, were those restaurants that were able to then go to, you know, takeout, curbside pickup, and those restaurants that were still reliant upon people coming inside to sit down and dine, you know, unfortunately had a much tougher time. So it sounds like what you did is something that you started well before the pandemic, because you knew that you had to be able to earn money, or if you, whether you had to or not, you wanted to, and you wanted to be able to do it independent of what was happening with moving and a career. So I think that positions you very well to talk to us about all of the things that you've done, because you've done quite a bit. I would say, you know, starting off with real estate, because I think folks are realizing, with the change in the stock market, inflation, and everything that's happening in the economy, gas prices, that real estate still is the foundation for building wealth. How did you choose real estate as a career specifically?
11: Yes. Um, what While I was a cosmetologist, I chose to take all areas of that profession just in case there was one day I couldn't stand behind the chair. But what I didn't realize is that one day I would come down with arthritis. So I started exploring real estate well before that, when my husband and I purchased our first home. I just watched the deal happen and watched the deal come together, and I knew I wanted to invest in real estate because I didn't believe things could even be done. I didn't even think that was legal. I thought we were doing something illegal because we got down payment assistance. We got, you know, got seller to pay closing costs and things, and I was just amazed. So I wanted to invest in real estate, but I figured the best way would be to, you know, purchase more real estate. On our second purchase, we ran into a lot of racism, a lot of, in every way, ageism. We were young. They were taking us to different areas and things like that that we didn't want to be in. And so I figured if it was that difficult for my husband and I, as well qualified as we were, to purchase a home, how difficult is it for so many other, you know, disadvantaged, low income.
12: Exactly.
11: So,
12: yeah. You know what? We've got to hear more of this. The harvest is here and the time is now.
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12: So what is the action of the day and the word of the hour? The action of the day is to get connected, get connected, get connected, and stay connected. Do not be afraid of new opportunities, new partnerships, new friendships, new opportunities to expand. And I'm also going to share the word of the day that goes along with that. The word of the day is the prayer of Jabez, and it's 1 Chronicles 4:10, and it very simply reads, "Oh, that you would bless me and enlarge my territory. Oh, that you would bless me and enlarge my territory." If you are working at the grocery store, pray, "Oh, that you would bless me and enlarge my territory." If you are working at the hospital, the police station, if you are on an assembly line, if you are in a plant, if you are a teacher, educator, doctor, nurse, lawyer, whatever it is, "Oh, that you would bless me and enlarge my territory." That's what it's all about. It is about being blessed enough to bless others. You know, one of the things that we want when we start a business, we want income. But if you understand that the harvest is here and the time is now, you will know that it is your season to win. Don't turn that dial. We have to take a break. We'll be right back. WVON.
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10: Welcome back. You're listening to the Millionaires Roundtable. I'm your host, Lynn Richardson, and we are creating millionaires one family at a time, one day at a time, $1 at a time, and one dime at a time, and that means you. The harvest is here. The time is now, and it is still our season to win. And we are talking about thriving beyond 2020, life and business lessons on thriving amidst a pandemic. And Ophelia Scholes is with us. Ophelia, you
12: started out your real estate career out of necessity. One,
11: yes.
12: The move from being a hairstylist and facing arthritis, and then two, buying your home and facing all of the discrimination. And I mean, I'm listening to you and I'm quite frankly shocked, because you said you experienced ageism. I would say you experienced blackism. You probably experienced sexism, like all of it.
11: Absolutely.
12: And that was not being too old. It was being too young. And I think at the end of the day, you know, our color and gender, unfortunately, give, you know, those who wish to discriminate and take the power, it all, it

0: I ended up never, I never advertised. I just got word of mouth advertisement and clients coming in because I was helping people that never thought they could get into a home, get into a home. And it was a big deal back then when I first started out my real estate career because of the fact that there were so many minorities in the community that didn't realize that they could own a home. And they could have a reasonable rate, and they could pay less than their rent. They were paying in rent.
1: Yeah.
0: That's how I started out.
1: Yeah. Wow. Wow. Wow. Wow. You know, it's one of the reasons why with the Home Buyers Club, as you know, my story is similar in that I was buying my third home last year. And if I did not know the real estate and the mortgage business, I'm telling you right now, we would not have gotten into that home. There were too many, you know, end of the road mazes. We were basically forced into in areas. And then I'd say, no, that's not how this goes. It goes this way. Oh, no, that's not allowed. This is what you're supposed to do. And it's the reason why, you know, I've joined forces with you and you've joined forces with me and others to continue to educate people because even though it was happening back when you started, and all of the things that we've been through as a community and a world and all the Fair Housing Acts and so on and so forth, it's still happening today. One of the things that you say in Beyond 2020, in our book, Beyond 2020, you say something that's so profound. You say, I will always be an advocate for entrepreneurship. I believe that is the only way to assure you have employment since you decide your value and you dictate your time. I have always told my children to make sure they have a way to make money, even if no one else will give you a job. Very, very powerful. What advice, Othelia, would you give others that are considering becoming an entrepreneur?
0: My first advice would be learn your craft. Whether I was a cosmetologist or a realtor, I took every class possible. I learned the science of hair. I learned the details in every aspect of real estate, appraisal, inspections, lending. I learned my craft so I could protect my business and the people that I was serving. So that would be the first bit of advice that I would give. And know your resources, know who's around you, your support system. You know, don't assume that everybody sees your vision the way you see it. Because I was shocked. I thought my ideas were the greatest. They were 100%. And when people gave me resistance, I'm like, you know, really? You don't see things the way I see it? So, you know, understand that everybody is not going to have your hustle or see your vision the way you see it. And don't be offended by that. Stay on your path. Stay true to what you're wanting to do, the vision that you want, and you will be successful.
1: Wow. You know, I often say to people, because, you know, one of the biggest complaints that I hear from folks who are starting their business is my friends and my family. Nobody's supporting me. And I always tell them, first of all, you cannot have a world-class business just off of your friends and family. That's a finite number of people that you know. And if you want a business, you're going to have to go out into the bigger world, the bigger marketplace. And when you look at the bigger world and the bigger marketplace, it doesn't even compare to the small number of people who are technically your friends and family. And your friends and family are not going to turn your five-figure business into a six-figure business or your six-figure business into a seven-figure business. And guess what? God didn't give them the vision. He gave it to you. So keep stepping, keep moving. Sometimes after you show them, maybe they'll get on board, maybe not. But that is excellent, excellent advice. Let me ask you this, Othelia. How has the pandemic changed your business and how you and how did you navigate those changes?
0: My business has always been, you know, face to face. You know, with real estate, we're always meeting with and, you know, taking and walking them through homes and, you know, meeting with them one-on-one. And that was everything in my business. The pandemic totally shut that down. We weren't able to meet in person. We had to do virtual tours for

0: showings and so on, I'd never really gotten into the social media until Wealth University. Thank you for that. So social media was something that was very intimidating for me. The pandemic changed that because I had to adjust. I've sold homes at this point that I've never even seen, and that was just out of my realm. I couldn't even imagine that before the pandemic. So it has changed me to the point of understanding that social media is needed. You know, being computer savvy, which I was already computer savvy, I just wasn't doing business on the computer the way I am now. So and it was a good thing for me. I enjoy that. I don't think I'll ever go back to 100% face-to-face meetings. I like Zooms. It's very efficient.
1: Yeah.
0: A time saver for sure. Meeting with people and working out details on Zooms and meetings while I'm sitting at home is very much efficient for me. So it has changed it in a positive way.
1: Oh, absolutely. I mean, the amount of time that you have to spend, you know, getting up, getting out of bed, getting ready, putting on clothes, getting in your car, put gas in your car, driving when you have to go, parking,
0: yeah,
1: getting out of the car, going in, like, come on, all of those things I just said, you haven't even done the work yet. So,
0: doing your hair and nails.
1: Yeah, it's yeah, it's a whole lot. And so the efficiencies that we were able to gain during the pandemic, and what this, you know, really means for me, it really means that we are, sometimes we focus so much on what we lose that we don't realize what we gain. And I'm very grateful for all that we gained during the pandemic. I'm grateful for all that we learned that we did not have, and the nuances and the new opportunities that became available as a result. The harvest is here and the time is now. It's your season to win. Don't turn that dial. We have to take a break. We'll be right back. WVON.
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1: Welcome back. You're listening to the Millionaires Roundtable. I'm your host, Lynn Richardson, and we are creating millionaires one family at a time, one day at a time, $1 at a time, and one dime at a time. And that means you. Yes, we're talking about living beyond 2020, life and business lessons on thriving amidst the pandemic. And one of the biggest lessons that I learned is don't focus on what you think you lost. Pay very close attention to what you may gain. Pay very close attention to the blessings and the opportunities that come with change. And like Ophelia, make sure you are ready to pivot. But most importantly, something that you said, Ophelia, thank you so much for being here with us and sharing. You said you learned everything about your craft, which means that you are not just an entrepreneur. You're a serial entrepreneur. So if you learned about appraisals and mortgage lending, as well as your real estate, that means those are additional streams of income and or streams of opportunity for partnerships to earn income. And so that's one of the things that I want to really, really focus on. And I continue to be a voice for getting educated. Getting educated. Every time you learn something new, you invest in yourself. Every time you learn something new, you create another opportunity for money to be made. Every time you learn something new, you create another opportunity for a new business to be, produced under your wing. And then you have the opportunity to fly. So I am definitely an advocate for that. Before you go, Ophelia, tell us what's the most gratifying part of your job?
0: I think that the going back to the reason that I started with clients that just don't realize that they can have the American dream. They can own a home. They can put their children in a financial position for the future. When I hand somebody the keys and they're in tears because they couldn't believe that they could get a home, that's so gratifying to me when I know that I have changed somebody's life, and they didn't even realize that they could own a home, they could have some stability for their family, you know, they could invest in their future. I love that, because I love letting folks know that, you know, there is something better out there for you. Don't have to rent. You don't have to be at the mercy of the world when it comes to, you know, controlling your destiny and your future. I see people opening up businesses after they realize that, oh, I can leverage my credit and I can leverage my equity, and, you know, just educating people. That's the most gratifying part of my job, when people get to the end, when they get to the finish line. Yeah.
1: You know, what's gratifying for me is and it's similar to you. And I always describe it this way, because, you know, people say it gets lonely at the top, meaning when you change, you know, if you grew up a certain way in a certain neighborhood, or if you grew up in poverty and then you get an education and you kind of move to another level of being blessed, it's almost like you leave people behind. But the truth is, for me, I'm always looking to bring people with me, and I don't need to get there first. I could be a level three. I could still help some ones. I might not be a 10. And so for me, I love helping people obtain the same blessings or more than I've obtained. I love breaking through and being a success in an area and then telling someone else, you can do this too. It's a light that comes on in me that I can't even really put fully into words, except to say that it is like breath, you know, in my lungs. It is like the reason I live, to help other folks be better, do better. And if I can share something that I've done to help them get there, then it is just it's all worth it. Where can people reach you, Othelia? How can people get in touch with you?
0: Give me a call. Well, I'm working on my website, so that'll be coming soon. But as of right now, they can reach out to me by phone at 719-432-7304, or they can email me at peakviewhomes@gmail.com. 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
1: I love it. So that's peakviewhomes@gmail.com. If you are a member of New Wealth University, you will find Othelia as a part of our Diamond membership, and she'll be sharing more information as the days, months, weeks, and years come along, I'm sure. If you are headed to either the Prosper Tour or Wealth Fest or any of our business trainings, you will very, very likely see Othelia there at a business training as well. And I am just excited about what all of this is. I think that we certainly, I have lost, you know, people during the pandemic. We've all, you know, either experienced loss directly, or we know someone who has. And it certainly has given, you know, me and all of us a new appreciation for life, a new appreciation for just being a human in your right mind and being able to get to the next level. And what I want to say to others, I want to say to those who are listening is that folks like Othelia, this is not an anomaly. She is teaching, she is practicing what she preaches, she's teaching and preaching and practices what she preaches. And there are so many of us who are on this path to help as many of you get to where it is that you're trying to go. And we're still also thriving and striving. So thank you, Othelia, for your tenacity. Thank you for your loyalty. Thank you for your consistency, for always showing up. And thank you for what it is that you do for the world. Home ownership is still the foundation for building wealth. And we still have more Black and brown people to get into homes. The harvest is here. The time is now. It's your season to win.
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1: 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MC Light, welcome to the roundtable.
15: Thank you. Thank you very much, Dr. Lynn.
1: Yes, yes. So, you know, you were a participant or a co-author in our book, Beyond 2020, Life and Business Lessons on thriving amidst a pandemic. And one of the things that, you know, really stands out for me is, you know, there's a saying, coming out of this pandemic, you will either be a billionaire, a millionaire, or a witness. And although there was lots of unfortunate death and it took a toll on the entire world and it changed us forever, I would be remiss if I did not share that there were some major blessings that came out of the pandemic as well. And one of them was the expansion of business for many people that we work with, that we coach, students that I teach. And so it was such a refreshing blessing to hear Miss Ophelia Scholes, one of our Diamond members in New Wealth University, as well as one of the authors in Beyond 2020, talk about her entrepreneurial basic, you know, her journey. And the thing that stood out to me most about her and her message was that she always taught her children to make sure that they could create a job just in case someone didn't want to give them one. And when I think about that, of course, I think about you and your entrepreneurial endeavors. You're like a serial entrepreneur, if you will. Talk to us a little bit about what entrepreneurship meant to you during the pandemic and what focus and vision has it given you since, you know, being a part of this pandemic. I can't really say it's over, but what has it done for you, or what have you seen differently, or what have you done differently?
15: Well, I mean, thank you, first off, for having me on, Dr. Lynn. I think it's really important that we be able to share these stories in real time and these experiences, because out of it becomes wisdom for those who are listening and can use the information. So thank you very much for having me on and for doing this show. I would say what entrepreneurship has always meant to me is a level of freedom. And for the part of it that doesn't represent freedom, that's more or so, you know, the obligation that we have set up for ourselves, is definitely well worth it. When you decide to, you know, get up every morning and strategize and put your plan into action, it feels good to know that it's for a business of your own, and that that business of your own will go on to benefit you and your heirs and your family and whoever else it is that you decide that it will. I think it puts all of the power in your hands. And that's what I like, you know, from the very early age of taking on rapping. And at that point, I didn't see it as a business, but it has grown exponentially. And of course, with joining forces with you, with Lynn Richardson, now all of the businesses within the enterprise are flourishing. And that's because there's order to it all. But during the pandemic, I felt elated that we had already had things in place. And after the pandemic, well, you said we can't say after because we're still going through something. I'm not quite sure what this is. They have released mandates. You don't have to wear masks, but people are still getting COVID and people are still getting sick. So I guess it's up to every individual. But to be an entrepreneur of a thriving business, and I loved how you made the distinction earlier. It's not surviving, it's thriving. Because surviving could be just barely making it. And who wants a business that's doing that? You want a business that's growing and that's thriving and very affluent. And that's what we're in the midst of. So what it's meant to me is, first off, I'm grateful, giving all due to God, all my praises due to God. And I am grateful that he has put us in the position that he has. But with that position, now it's up to us to be able to empower others with information on how it is that they can make themselves stronger and then their businesses stronger.
1: Yes, yes, yes. I think the harvest is here and the time is now. It's our season to win. Don't turn that dial. We have to take a break. We'll be right back. WVON.
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1: Welcome back. You're listening to the Millionaires Roundtable. I'm your host, Lynn Richardson, and we are creating millionaires one family at a time, one day at a time, $1 at a time, and one dime at a time, and that means you.
2: You know, MC Light, you shared so eloquently what it means right now in this season. And you spoke about helping others grow their businesses. And of course, your empire has expanded tremendously. What does that look like for you when you talk about, because you're involved in so many things, you're curating things with the Kennedy Center, you're working with everybody from Warren Campbell to, you know, Remy Ma, you know, and everybody pretty much in between. You're doing a movie. What does that mean for you when you talk about helping other entrepreneurs or helping other people expand their businesses?
9: For me, that means actually getting behind the messaging and also the plan and strategy of New Wealth University. And, you know, yes, I am thankful to have an opportunity to work with all of those folks. But truly, the joy comes from giving and sharing and educating others. And so, you know, you and I, well, you actually have a business competition, business pitch competition, which I love being a part of. So thank you always for that invitation to come in and help a budding business, a business that may not have even gotten started yet or has started but maybe made a little trips and flips out the gate. I think the business pitch competition that you do is extraordinary, giving an opportunity to those who want to have a business to get on board and to be on board, which means having all of their paperwork together and all of their licenses and all of the things, you know, the registrations of trademarks and things of that nature. 'Cause it's always great. And this is not to discount those who have started their businesses incorrectly, but it's always great to start with a fresh new slate. And even if you can't start with a fresh new slate, walking into a business that you're just starting and you already have one that has gone awry or that is janky, or you know that you're not doing the best that you can in it, it's always good to have an opportunity to be able to pitch your business and have others feed into it and have others put money behind it and make an investment that is not always monetary, but absolutely could be, but could be worth more than gold, which is knowledge.
2: 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So the harvest is here and the time is now, and it is all of our season to win.
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2: Let me tell you one thing that we believe in. We believe in collaboration, and I'm so excited about Beyond 2020 Life and Business Lessons on Thriving Amidst a Pandemic. And you may have heard some of these names. If you haven't, you will. But I just want to give a shout out to all of the great business-minded women who came together for this project. They were anointed and appointed for such a time as this. And I would be remiss if I did not tell you who they are so that you can become knowledgeable about what it is that they do. Michelle Sinderson, Angelina Crosby-Pagott, Ophelia Scholes, Nikki Cherie, the corporate MC. I love saying that about her. Diane Bowdry, Andrea Hayden, Dr. Vanessa Dayden-Zeen, Virgie Bully, Dr. Katrina Pullum, Attorney Serena Williams, Attorney Michelle Miller, Erica Blair McGrew, Ingrid LaVon Woolfolk, and Attorney Deidre Wood Stokes. You've heard some of these folks here on the roundtable already. And for those that you have not heard, you will hear. And of course, myself, yours truly, Lynn Richardson, and the infamous and very well loved and renowned MC Light. And we came together to write this book to provide a blueprint from different perspectives on how to grow, how to thrive, but more importantly, how to pivot. What would be your best advice, or maybe, you know, the top two or three things that you would say, Light, to someone who doesn't just want to grow a business, but wants to thrive in a business and wants that business to be tremendously successful?
9: The first thing that I think of is collaboration, is partnership. Because there are people all over who are attempting to do the same thing or attempting to do the thing that goes hand in hand with what it is that you want to do. So say, for instance, I want to start a clothing company. There are a lot of people out there that want to start a clothing company but may not have the name or notoriety that will add what is needed for the marketing and the promotion of the item, but instead, they know how to draw. They know how to put together the samples, or they know how to come up with a name and how to come up with a logo. And, you know, so there's all of these things, all of these tentacles that come off of what is needed for a business. And I'm just number one for collaboration and partnership. And then the next thing that I would want to do is I would get into some reading. You know, long ago when I started in this business, there were no books that explained mastering and sync licenses and publishing. And now there's all sorts of books, all sorts of information out there. And I think one source of information for business owners, no doubt, is New Wealth University. And I know I keep saying it, but to me, it's such a joy to be involved with someone who actually started it, who is the founder of New Wealth University, because there's nothing in finance that you cannot find on this platform. And so I would look to educate myself for all of the things that I think I might know. There's a host of other things that I don't.
2: 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Guess what? 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Bye-bye.

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5: You're going to be in Nyack, New York this Friday, Saturday, and Sunday. I too will be there at Levity Live. It's a gig I like playing. Drive to my apartment down there, hang out. It's a great time in the city. Congratulations to the Knicks.
7: Woo-hoo.
8: Yeah, yeah.
5: I will say this, Skip. Now, I was in a bar in New York watching it, of course.
8: Uh-huh.
5: And they act like they won the championship.
8: Yeah.
5: They played New York, New York.
8: Oh, yeah. Oh, yeah.
5: But I can see, you know, I'm a Laker fan, so we've done it that 18 times. So it's not, you know, it's not new to me. But congratulations. I do think that everybody underestimates him, man.
8: No, I think. Yeah, I think
5: San Antonio's 2-1 favorites. I don't think that's accurate at all.
8: No, I didn't think so. And what showed last night, and we'll see. It's his chest. We'll see what alterations are made. But Karl Anthony Towns, you can see his experience. You know,
5: well, he's a big,
8: yeah,
5: strong, experienced player.
8: Skilled. And skilled.
5: He's very skilled. He was not scared of Wimby at all. He was taking it right to him like it was going downhill.
8: Well, hey.
5: And Wimby had a hard time with him.
8: Yeah. He was, hey, leaning on one. As soon as Wimby felt him lean on one side, he spins to the other. Hey, yeah, you know, hey.
5: And they got long, big, strong dudes, man.
8: Yeah.
5: The smallest dude is Brunson, but everybody else is 6'5 and above and strong. And
8: people think Brunson is 6'2". People think he's he's 6'2".
5: He is a small Luka.
8: Yeah.
5: I don't know how he gets that stuff off, man. But he
9: great footwork.
5: It's some of that stuff. I don't know how he makes those shots.
8: Right.
5: I don't know how. But I guess when your daddy on the bench, you're gonna make a lot of shots.
8: Unless you won't go sit next to daddy.
5: Come on now. A lot worse things. it is, of course, Black Music Month. Yeah.
8: Bet you would.
7: I'll sit next to one.
5: So it's Black Music Month and, of course, Black Pride Month. Black Music Month and Pride Month. So
8: right.
5: We just call it Black Pride. Happy birthday to Angelina Jolie. Happy birthday to Albie Shore. Happy birthday to Quincy Brown, Albie Shore's son. Happy birthday to Russell Brand. He is a pedophile, right?
8: Yeah, that's,
7: yes, he
8: that's,
7: is.
8: Yeah.
5: I've never seen
7: he's
5: a pedophile.
7: Going on trial soon.
5: Yeah, I never seen, when he was doing that interview with Megyn Kelly, I've never seen a pedophile so well received by a woman.
8: Mm. And who admitted what he did? Like, yeah, yeah.
5: Yeah, that's different than R. Kelly with the Gayle interview. That's so different than that. It is.
8: Robert?
5: It is. Yeah, Black women do not cotton to pedophiles, that's for sure. Happy birthday to Massimo Ginelli, the designer caught in the college scandal. Happy birthday to Brandon Jenner. Happy birthday to E.J. Johnson, Magic Son. Happy birthday to El DeBarge. Happy birthday to Keith Data, hilarious dude. Happy birthday to John P. Key, Gospel, of course. Happy birthday to Devin the Dude, the Houston rapper. Happy birthday to Skip Marley. That's like if you take Skip and Bob Marley together and they make this thing.
7: that's what it is.
9: Okay. You got a whole bunch of sons.
5: And Dennis Weaver, happy birthday posthumously to Dennis Weaver McLeod and Dr. Ruth. Dr. Ruth died 2 years ago.
8: Yep.
5: She was always talking about sex, but I don't know how she got now.
7: Well, she was probably hot when she was younger, right?
8: It'd be the ones you least expect sometimes.
7: Yeah, I'm telling you.
5: I don't know.
9: She was the right height.
5: It's because she's always looked old to me. Always. Like, I don't see any young pictures of her. Just like Morgan Freeman, I've never seen a young picture of him either.
8: Well, you just think about it. She was born in 1928, so she's always been old all her life. But like, she's been old all her life.
5: Yeah.
9: Well, she had the right attitude. Right?
5: That's 30 years older than my dad.
7: Well.
5: We got a great show lined up for you. Jazz will tell us what's trending. It's the D.L. Hughley Show. Jazz man.
7: What
5: Jazz
7: man?
5: Tell these good people what's trending.
7: So I have to talk about this. It is trending, and that is the case regarding Carmelo Anthony out of Texas. Skip and I were talking about this, and
5: not the
7: basketball player. This is the one, the high school player, the track meet in Frisco. Yes. Remember when he went into a 10 and a guy was kind of provoking him a little bit, and he said, "Touch me and see what happens," and he pulls out a knife. Well, the problem is now, you know, the jury has been seated, but they had a lot of trouble getting a jury together because a lot of people were like, look, he looks like a kid. That's my first thing. I don't feel comfortable sending a kid to prison. And now, you know, we find out that they were asking people about their thoughts about immigration. And so people are wondering, does this guy even have a chance of getting a good trial? Which, I mean,
8: nobody looks like him.
7: So.
8: Or us.
7: Nobody looks like him. Nobody. You're absolutely right. You know, so it's 12 juries. They have 6 alternates, you know. I don't know. I feel a little nervous about this guy.
5: He was a little kid, right?
7: Who was but he's still a kid.
5: Were bullying him, right?
8: Yeah,
5: those dudes were bullying him, right?
8: Yeah, allegedly. Yep. Guy who got killed, you know,
5: and they were big dudes, right?
8: Was provoking, and you know, that allegedly. Yeah. That's what happened.
5: I watch you celebrate a homeless dude getting choked to death on a train.
7: Yeah,
5: I watch you celebrate a kid getting shot by a vigilante after they told him not to follow him. Now, obviously, I'm very sad that this young man died. But if somebody's bigger than you, you got a knife and you feel threatened, things like that can tend to happen.
8: Mm-hmm.
5: Yeah. You just let a kid get shot in the back, running away from you, and you justify that. So let's miss me with the self-aggrandizement.
7: Mm. Yeah. I mean, I don't know. Anyway, also trending, this fan, you guys have been watching the game. Apparently, this fan ran out on the court to get a selfie with with Wimby. But people are feeling sorry for him because they're saying he didn't really get a selfie. He just got a picture of himself and maybe like the knees or elbows of the player.
5: And he also got a court date.
10: Yeah.
7: And he got banned from
5: life. He also got a court date.
7: Too.
5: And I think he helped break their rhythm, too.
8: Yeah. Mm. They get a selfie. He got his knee. When you stand up next to Wimby, you're probably gonna get a picture of his knee.
5: He should have got his ass whooped. Somebody could get hurt. They don't know who you are running on the court like that.
8: For real.
7: Yeah, man, I think that's the bigger question. The bigger issue is safety, you know, for the players and everything. You know, it's just crazy. But that's what's trending,
5: man. We'll get a picture of your booking slip. That's what we'll have a picture. Got a little note from the GED section coming up in 15 minutes. It's the D.L. Hughley Show.
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1: Let's hurry up and get this show on the road. I've got to get to my Bible study.
2: That's so dumb.
0: It's the D.L. Hughley Show. And we're back.
3: So just so we have the facts dialed in, the senatorial race in Texas comes down to James Tallarico versus Ken Paxton, right? It is the Christian versus the crook. And it looks like the crook has the inside track to win. He was endorsed by Donald Trump, a 34-time felon, who is credibly accused of being on the Epstein list. We can't think that corruption is a misnomer. We can't think that sexual assault is a misnomer. We can't think that, bribery and fraud is a misnomer. Those are not disqualifiers anymore. But Ken Paxton, in addition to being impeached by his own people, so you can't say they were crazy leftists. It was the Texas House did it. They convicted him. Impeached him. He was saved, and he was later on acquitted. He is a one-man crime wave. Between him and Donald Trump and their indictments, that's probably triple the age of many of the victims that they allow things to happen to. So you have a man who openly touts his Christianity. And the worst thing that Ken Paxton can say about him is that he is a vegan. That's your point of attack. I would rather have, a candidate that loves soy as opposed to consorted sexual assaulting boys. And that's exactly what

deep racism in that. It is fact. This man allowed a man who was raping a little 7 to 10 year old, raping him. He gave him a lenient sentence. He wanted him to only serve one day. Now, I can understand the difference between political ideologies, but it is consistent. This is not the first time this president has endorsed somebody that was accused of pedophilia failure. He did it in the Alabama race when Roy Moore Jr. was running. Remember that? They wouldn't even let that guy go to the mall. Why is it the people that claim to be the most Christ-like, that claim to love this country, allow such things to happen in the name of political expediency, in the name of power? You allow all these things to happen. It used to be a time when these things were a death knell to your career.

0: while you turn the other way. And if you vote for him, you are complicit, and there's no other way around. Now, black people, we have a tendency to say F those kids. But apparently, a lot of people are okay with letting people do it. That's a little note from the GED section. It's the D.L. Hughley Show.
1: She's jazz. She's smart. It's the Jazzy Report on the D.L. Hughley Show.
2: The Louisiana Supreme Court ruled that new legislation abolishing the office to which an exonerated former inmate was elected is legal. Calvin Duncan spent decades in prison on a wrongful conviction, but won 68% of the vote to serve as a New Orleans Parish criminal court clerk. At the urging of the Republican governor, of course, a state legislator, raced to pass the legislation eliminating the position before he could start his duties.
3: Boy, they just dirty, man.
2: Dirty. He served all that time wrongfully. And then, of course, won 64% of the vote. Let the man have the office.
4: You know what? I think if you got served some time for something you didn't do, you should get to commit the crime you were getting.
2: Oh, wow. Okay, you should. That's a lot.
4: You should get the, no, that's you, scary. I did the time already. Yeah. You should get to do whatever you're accused of.
2: Mm.
4: You should get one. If you get a mulligan.
2: So this is interesting. New research suggests that Generation Alpha boys would rather have a robo girlfriend rather than risk rejection and the formative challenges of a real relationship. 85% have spoken to a chatbot, or a quarter of them refer to the attention and connection of a bot partner to a real human-to-human relationship and find it better. They say AI validates, affirms, never tires, never pushes back, but experts say a generation that skips that formation struggles to work, collaborate, and tolerate being told no could be a problem.
4: Yeah, you see how dangerous that is when you tell a dude no these days? You see how dangerous
2: that is?
3: Yes, I do. Yeah, yeah, buddy.
4: I guess.
2: Mm-hmm.
4: Thank you for that. So, of course, we are in the finals, the NBA finals, featuring the New York Knicks versus the San Antonio Spurs. But before this, the Western Conference Finals, Shai Gilgeous, SGA, who is the reigning MVP, two-time MVP, he showed up to the arena. He wore a leather skirt and knee-high riding boots.
2: Uh-oh.
4: And the people think that that's why he lost. Do you think that was a fashion, a forward, or feminine? That's the question that we're going to pose to you. 877-242-2426.
2: Also, hit us up on Twitter at D.O. 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Hughley Show. On the website is thedohughleyshow.com.
4: Yeah, yeah. It may, usually, if you got on a leather skirt and knee-high riding boots, you're a bad bitch, not a bad player. So I see... Let's see.
3: Doing the river
4: dance.
3: Let's
4: see what you guys think. Was it fashion forward or feminine? That's the question we're going to pose to you. 877-242-2426. 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
4: It is the D.L. Hughley Show, your 2026 edition. So we're talking about the Western Conference Finals. Shai Gilgeous, the reigning MVP, two-time MVP, showed up to the game with a leather skirt and knee-high riding boots. Let me just say this. Those dudes set the trends for fashion, those basketball dudes. Remember when David Stern made them start dressing up?
3: Yep.
4: And they used to resent it, but now they, like, everything everybody wears, the NBA players or athletes are kind of trendsetters for that.
3: Yeah.
4: So.
2: Either that or they follow the trend, but they make it bigger. Because they can take, because, yeah, you know, people have been wearing polish for a minute.

0: I mean, when you sit on a player, it's different.
1: Yeah, because it's tall as hell. But how big was this cow to get? But I think, and they all have stylists now. They all have brands now. So it's a whole. So do you think him showing up in a leather skirt and knee-high riding boots was fashion or feminine? Skip, what are they saying out there in the social media realm?
2: Raheem and Oak Cliff. Well, I ain't going to say exactly what he said, but he leaned toward the feminine side. I think.
1: Yeah.
2: Yeah, he has some other words.
1: Russell,
2: he has some
1: other words. Russell Westbrook used to dress like that.
2: Yeah.
0: Yeah.
1: But you step to him, you get your ass good and beat.
0: Dennis Rodman, ass. Too.
1: Yeah. But Dennis Rodman did it when it was weird to do.
2: Yeah.
0: Yeah, I got you.
1: But it was still, he dated Madonna and started wearing her drawers.
2: Yeah, but it's, so, you know. if you're going to wear a wedding dress to the pregame, if you score, you know, get 30 rebounds, ain't nobody going to say nothing. Right. But, you know, you can't come up with an L and wear that. You can't do that.
1: Well, this wouldn't be a question if he won, but he didn't.
3: Well, Skip, I think I like those little cool-outs you got on there today.
1: Yeah.
3: You know, they kind of fashionable.
1: And I'm sure all those tears made that leather skirt shrink up. So it's, No, I'm just kidding. Chad Gutters is tied. So do you think it was fashion forward or feminine? 877-242-2426. Get into your calls in a bit. It's the D.L. 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
2: 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In case you're going to be in Nyack, New York, I'll be there this Friday, Saturday, Sunday at Home of Liberty Live. I'll be there two shows Friday, two shows Saturday, one show Sunday. So, Shai Gillis, seventh game of the Western Conference Final, shows up in a long leather skirt and knee-high riding boots. Was it fashion forward or did it seem feminine? Jasmine, what do you think?
4: I actually don't necessarily think it has anything to do with it. You know what I mean? I mean, again, basketball players have been dressing a particular way for a long time, you know? And I think about, remember when Lil Boosie got mad because he felt like NBA should ban nail polish after he watched Jared McCain, who's 22 years old, has a partnership with Sally Hansen. Yeah. And I honestly don't think one has anything to do with that. The dress how you want to.
5: Boosie also.
2: They got the money to do whatever they want to.
4: Man, exactly. No,
5: you see Boosie talking about Caleb Williams on the cover of Madden.
4: Oh, yeah, on the cover of the magazine. Yeah, same thing.
5: Yeah, it can still be feminine. And it could be both.
2: I'm just not going, you know, those dudes got their own way of doing things. I mean, they got their own way of doing things, so I can't really say. But
4: listen, you win some, you lose some. Sometimes it's in a skirt, sometimes it's not. It's
6: hey, the gladiator wore a skirt, and I dare you to go say something to him.
2: Yeah.
6: Are you not entertained? Yeah.
5: Well, if it was 1208 AG.
2: I think it's fair to say if you do wear a skirt, you better win. I think it's fair to say that if you do wear a skirt, you should win. Because had he won, we wouldn't even be talking about this.
6: Yeah. He did his fair share. It was the rest of it.
2: Yeah.
5: It don't matter. You count with the L. This is a team sport, which is a L. You got the L.
2: Yeah. It's ponchos for everybody. So do you think it was fashion forward or feminine? 877-242-2426. Get to your calls in a bit. It's the D.L. Hughley Show. So the question we're asking, Shai Gillis, SGA, came to the finals, Western Conference Finals, wearing a leather skirt and knee-high length boots, leather boots. Do you think that was feminine or fashion-forward? What do you think, Judith?
6: Fashion-forward. I mean, going back in time, you look at some of those outfits some of the guys wore, you know, some boas and all kind of outfits that they wear every time. So, no, I think it's purely fashion. Correct. No, I mean,
2: hey, let me tell you something. Prince had his ass
4: they don't wear it on the court,
2: pants.
4: Do they? So,
5: no. Oh, because
2: Prince had his ass out.
6: Prince has pants with no backs.
2: Prince had his ass out.
5: And that was feminine. I'm not saying I'm not saying Prince is gay. I'm asking, hey man, when you tight pants your ass out and the thong showing, that's feminine. Y'all act like you're scared to say it.
4: It's feminine. Say it. I just say, listen,
2: I
4: Lenny Kravitz does it.
2: I
4: don't think there's any feminine
2: Prince.
4: About him.
5: Who?
4: Lenny Kravitz.
2: That used to be the province of musicians.
5: Yes.
2: Like that used to be something they
5: You accept
2: and everybody
5: musicians
2: kinda understood
5: kinda,
2: that. Like I remember the first time I saw Prince, he had a thong and a trench coat on. I was like, you couldn't do that and play for the Rams. I mean, that would be kinda weird if you played for the Rams.
5: I saw him on one of his first TV shows. He had like a furry thong on and nothing else, and some boots and killed his performance.
6: So George Clinton started.
2: I think used
6: that
2: to be used
6: ago.
2: To be artists.
4: Oh, sure did.
2: That was the sole province of artists. Now it's not. Now I think that they are that's their new iteration of art. Those are the
6: different strokes for different folks.
5: I mean, you got the right to do it. I'm not saying he's asking a question. Do you think it's this or that? I personally think it's feminine.
6: I don't.
5: You know, that's fine.
2: Well, there you go. Fellas, that's not fine.
4: Juniors, you guys have on skirts while you're having this disagreement.
5: Yeah, I know what to get you for your birthday. I'll get you this nice little leather skirt that you can go and rock it.
6: Thank
5: Mr.
6: You.
5: Fashion Forward,
6: yeah,
5: go
6: yeah,
5: on.
6: I won't wear it, but hey, I appreciate it.
5: Why does so many that we call fashion forward leans feminine? Why is that?
2: Because that is forward. Because
5: you can go forward without going feminine.
4: Yeah, but I think it's also a thing of avant-garde, right? It's
5: Why
4: not always feminine. It depends on how you look at it, right? People from Scotland wear skirts.
5: We're not in Scotland. Don't they're kill feminine, me with that. We,
4: right?
6: Throughout time, people wore skirts. I mean, men.
4: Yes, all throughout history.
2: A lot of African tribes wore skirts.
5: We're talking about 2026 in America, all right? Now, it's not.
6: Well,
5: it's feminine.
6: We see where your mind is skewed. To me, it's just fashion.
2: Yeah. You know. See, he's a bigot. That's why he wrote this question. That's what happened.
4: Wow.
5: Junius, your skirt is showing. Your slip is showing. Pull that up and let's go. Come on.
6: Your culottes a little high.
2: Fellas.
4: Oh, this is cute. Keep going.
2: We sound like in vogue in here now. Boy, it's crazy. So do you think it was fashion forward or feminine? 877-242-2426. Get into your calls in a bit. It's the D.L. 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

0: 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And we're back.
1: So the question we're asking is, SGA, Shai Gilgeous, came to the Western Conference Finals wearing a leather skirt and knee-high leather boots. Do you think it was fashion forward or we're going to go right to the phone?
2: Well, I think that it's a possibility he's setting a trend. Hopefully, I don't know his sexual preference, so I could say hopefully that he's setting a trend, because you never know. But, that's what I'm saying.
3: Yeah, what's wrong with him? What's wrong with him, man? Tell him to stop being men. What's wrong with him? Stop all that stuff. What the hell's wrong with him? Tell him to stop it. Stop it. You got kids watching you. What's wrong with him? These celebrities, I mean, they stars. What's wrong with them? Where are they going? What's in their head? What's on their mind? I don't understand it no more. What the hell? Stop it. Go back in the closet. Do something else. Do something. Go in the closet. Stay in the closet.
4: I think it's gay. I mean, I don't see a man in a skirt unless he's Irish. Come on now, give us women a break. We want to see men, not women. Very frightening, very frightening. We're losing out. We women are losing. I don't know what we're going to do. I guess we just best buy a house full of teddy bears. We ain't getting no men lately.
5: Man, come on now. That's fashion, and that's being a man. Come on, Shay. And I like him, too. But everything ain't fashion, man. Sometimes, listen, that's very feminine. I know that some of the lot of stuff that he wore, man, especially when his pants is hanging off his butt, he's showing his butt. I'm just like, man, pull your pants up, bruh. What you got on, I like, but dang, do you have to show your butt all the time? I don't get it. Not with grown men. Not with rich grown men. I just don't get it. What he had on was very feminine, period. I mean, I get fashion, but come on. We talking about men's here now. Men's. And Shay said he's a man. Wearing a skirt. I remember Russell Westbrook came out and wearing a skirt. Man, I'm telling you, miss me with this fashion stuff. We talking about grown men that's out here wearing this stuff here that a woman would wear. So, no, that ain't fashion.
6: I think with SBA, I think it's fashion forward. A lot of this generation, they dress differently from the other generation. So I'm sure it was just fashion, and then maybe he was promoting it for a designer. We just never know. And if he's comfortable with who he is and knows who he is, hey, I think it's just him being fashionable and just, presenting something different for us.
1: Was it fashion forward or feminine? That's the question we're going to pose to you. 877-242-2426. Get into your calls in a bit. It's the D.L. Hughley Show. So the question we're asking, ladies and gentlemen, is Shai Gilgeous came to the seventh game of the Western Conference Finals wearing a leather skirt and high leather boots. Do you think that was fashion forward or feminine? And that's the question we're going to pose to you. We're going right to the phones.
7: I think it's a darn shame. I feel that it comes a time when these parents need to stand up and tell them what they're doing is wrong. And second of all, I don't need him dressing like that. He may want to put my boots and my dress on. So it comes a time when you need to pick a side. Are you going to be a man? Or are you going to go for the other team?
8: I think that our social media then put us in the worst trap ever. I think that these men that decide for attention that they want to wear leather skirts and whatever and say, hey, I'm straight, but this is just my style. I think social media then propped us up to fall into the trap because the people in power, they're devious, pedophile, they're doing everything within their power to make this behavior acceptable. And the fact that social media is aiding it is really throwing us for a loop. The question is it femininity or is it just a style misfit? I think social media is giving us what we lack and what we don't lack, and we're not allowed to even disagree with it.
7: Any man that wears a skirt or a dress

0: said it.
1: I think it's rather feminine, shows your feminine side, because here in America, it's not something that men do, would wear skirts. Now, maybe in some countries like Scotland, they might do that, but it's not a faction statement. I'm 65 years old, and it's just not a faction statement to me, and I don't like it. And I think it shows your feminine side. And also that wearing skirts in America, men wearing skirts in America, is just not a common thing. Now, like I said, in some countries, like over in Scotland or something, that's part of their attire, but it's not a part of American men attire.
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0: What's good, y'all? This is that boy Trey, back again with another episode of My Life on the Yard. Inside look at HBCU life. So, I thought I was done with this after last week, but it turns out I'm not. Apparently, there is just still so much more to talk about being a HBCU recent grad. And one of the most pressing matters is employment. Finding a job or something along those lines. Just something to make me money so I don't have to come back to mom and dad and be like, hey, can I get 20 for a quick meal, please? Like, those days are over. So, yeah, main priority is finding a job. A lot of my homies, they already beat me to it. A lot of my homies have stuff set in stone, either in home cities or in new cities, completely new areas for them. And I'm excited as hell for them, but a little envious. I'm like, damn, where is mine? Where are all these people that promised me a damn job when I got out of college? Where are y'all at? There is a lot of y'all. When you graduate from Morehouse, hey, hit me back up. I'm hitting y'all back up. Where the hell are y'all? Okay, besides the point. We're good. You can tell that there's a little anxiety though, right? Just a little bit. It's fine. We're all good. Because you know what? I am a smart, young, handsome black man. I got a lot of stuff going for me. I have no doubt in my mind it's going to be easy as hell for me to find a job within these next few weeks. Or if even not a job, just something that's going to generate me some money on some entrepreneurial stuff. Legally too, because we can't regress. I'm not going to graduate college and start selling weed. We can't resort to that. No. Hey, shoot. I know DL probably listening right now. DL, I know you got a job for me. I know you got something I could do. Throw your boy a lob. HBCU grad, Morehouse man. Like, I know you need one of them on your team. I know I could do something. Just give me enough to, like, take care of myself. Like you don't even gotta pay me that much. Just enough for a place to live. I make everything else work. But nah, everything's gonna fall in place like it needs to. I have a whole lot of opportunities this summer to create something for myself for real and set up these next stages of my life. Figure out where I wanna be. Anyways, that's all I got for y'all today. Till next time, this has been that boy Trey. This has been My Life on the Yard. And so I look at HBCU life.
1: 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That's coming up on the D.L. 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
1: It is the D.L. Hughley Show, your 2026 edition, in case you are in Nyack, New York this Friday, Saturday, and Sunday. I, too, will be there, two Friday, two Saturday, and one Sunday. We were talking about Shai Gillis wearing a leather skirt and high boots. And it's EJ's birthday, too. EJ would wear that same thing.
14: Yes, he would.
1: And they both about the same height.
15: Yeah. Well, if he had on kitten heels, I'd have a whole different opinion. But, you know.
14: Yeah.
15: As long as it's good fashion, I don't care.
1: But EJ would probably think that was too straight to wear.
15: Maybe.
14: I don't know.
15: EJ, though. Listen, say what you want to about EJ, but his closet, two fingers up. Yeah. And a snap.
1: Well, he's out of it, that's for sure.
16: A long time.
1: With all his clothes, there's no reason, no room for him. That's a big dude to be coming out of the closet. I swear to God. So. Yeah, coming up this hour, we got the Militant Man Jamal Kingsley. He's going to return to expose racism hidden in our everyday lives. Plus, we got the Hughley Hustle Home Mixing. Kyle Hughley, a.k.a. Especial K, is a hot record producer. We'll hear his latest project on Short Bus Records. It's the D.L. Hughley Show. Now, please welcome the Militant Man Jamal Kingsley here to expose racism hidden in our everyday lives.
17: Hello, my brothers and sisters. This is Jamal Kingsley, the Militant Man. Here to expose racism hidden in our everyday lives. Why is it everybody's upset about a black Little Mermaid? Why are you so upset? You think blacks can't swim? Maybe black women don't want to get their hair wet? Or you think the only relationship with a fish and black people involves cornmeal and hot grease? Think about it, my brother. And why is it? When you're working on your computer and you stop for a while, the computer goes to sleep and the screen turns black. You think when you black, you always want to go to sleep? Lazy, so to speak? Think about it, my brother. And why is it when you pull up to that drive-thru and order your vanilla soft ice cream? Damn it, if that vanilla ice cream machine ain't working. Oh, but when you go to that other drive-thru and order a chocolate frosty, it's always working, 24 hours a day, even overnight. Just goes to show you, in this country, when you're chocolate, you can never stop working. Think about it, my brother. This has been Jamal Kingsley, the Militant Man. And until next time, stay woke and think about it, my brother.
1: We're going to have another Special K Short Bus Records banger. That's up in 20 minutes. It is the D.L. Hughley Show.
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1: First off, Go ahead, tell us your little story. 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
13: And it's your boy Special K, another Short Bus Records banger, baby, baby. Now listen up, everybody. With the war against Iran, food and gas prices soaring, voter suppression, black people's rights being stripped while white supremacists are rewarded, all have distracted us from Trump's involvement in the Epstein files. Here's What About the Files. It's another bang on Short Bus Records, baby, baby.

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1: Now it's time for what you need to know with the one and only Sybil Wilkes.
2: It's Sybil Wilkes with what we need to know. President Trump signed an executive order creating a new classification for thousands of federal employees in policy-related positions. This move would make certain workers easier to hire and fire. Supporters say it will improve accountability and performance, while federal employee unions argue that it could discourage workers from speaking out about misconduct or political pressure. Concerns are growing about federal disaster preparedness. The Federal Emergency Management Agency, or FEMA, lost nearly 20% of its workforce since President Trump returned to office, including a significant number of senior career employees. Emergency management experts warn staffing shortages could complicate disaster response if a major storm strikes this year. The New York Knicks rode deep into the heart of Texas and stole some hearts, striking first in the NBA Finals 105-95. I'm Sybil Wilkes. Be informed. Be empowered. Howard.
1: Thank you so very much, Sybil. 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
0: You know.
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5: That's pretty neat.
3: So, why is M.I.A. this week's recipient of the Shoe Booty of the Week Award?
6: Answer the question!
3: M.I.A. gets the Shoe Booty because on Kid Cudi's Rebel Ragers tour, she was a MAGA rager.
7: I'm shocked.
3: As a result, Kid Cudi had to fire her from the tour.
8: You're fired.
3: After the London-born rapper ranted on stage that she was being canceled for being a brown Republican voter.
9: Nobody has done more for the black.
3: That might be true if she was a citizen and could vote.
6: You're a big fat phony.
3: The paper airplane hit the fan on the fourth night in Dallas, where she was booed by the crowd after she discussed her support for the Cheeto Bandito. I don't think M.I.A. knows what being canceled is. She has been a loud supporter of Trump for years. Everyone knows that. She, Nicki Minaj, Azalea Banks, and Not That Sexy Red should all go on tour and call it MAGA Paloozers.
9: A total disgrace.
3: She was booed because Cudi told everyone this is an all-love tour, and she was talking politics. Just to keep it all the way 100, her biggest hit was Paper Planes in the early 2000s.
10: What we're gonna do right here is go back.
3: I'm not saying her new music sucks, but her new songs sound like a blender full of TikTok sounds and broken dreams.
10: Stop it!
3: It was her party that said entertainers shouldn't use their platform for politics. It's her party who's actively canceling anyone that cracks a joke about the fat man of La Malcha.
9: You are fake news.
3: She really earned her pink slip when she said she couldn't perform Illegal, a minor hit in 2010, because there are some illegals in the audience.
10: Damn!
3: She put the hip in hypocrite with that statement because technically, as of now, she's illegal. The kids pay a lot of money to come to concerts, get lit, turn up, and make some questionable memories. Kids go to concerts to turn up and party. That's why she got booed.
6: You blew it!
3: She was fired because she was hired to entertain. And when it came to entertaining, M.I.A. was M.I.A. And that's why the Shoe Booty of the Week Award goes to M.I.A. Now here's a swift kick in the ass.
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2: It is the DL Hughley Show, your 2026 edition. In case you're going to be in Nyack, New York, I will be there this Friday, Saturday, and Sunday. Two Friday, two Saturday, and one Sunday. So come check me out if you take a notion. I guess game two is tomorrow, right?
5: Yes.
6: Yep.
2: Or is it Saturday?
5: No, it's tomorrow.
2: Yeah, game two is tomorrow. It's going to be interesting. New York, I tell you, there's a lot of stuff going on here, sir. The NBA Finals, every bar was packed. The soccer game is coming here, right? So people
7: are, oh, the World Cup.
2: World Cup, yeah. But did you see where this is the most people that have left the United States of America in one period since the World War II, one of the World Wars?
5: Yeah, this is like one of the first times where you have negative growth. Yeah, more people leaving than coming in. Yeah.
2: And travel is down 30% in America.
7: Mm-hmm.
2: I wonder why.
8: Yeah, I think we get it.
5: Yeah, we get it.
9: They get it.
2: I'm telling you.
9: You don't want to wind up in a detention center.
2: And it's bad for business. And you expect people to come to the World Cup after they see that way you treat everybody with accents and dark skin? No.
5: Decrease the personnel, the border when you're coming in and all that stuff. Mm-hmm.
9: Yeah, they created this special visa for people that's going to visit, and they expected millions. But so far, as of today, 16,000 people has only got those visas. So what's going to happen with the rest of those people?
2: Yeah, it's going to be more people that work there than go to see it. Exactly. But the tickets are really high, too.
5: Yeah.
2: But I think New York is doing something dope. New York, I think you can get $50 tickets here. Wow. That Mondami is doing a great job here, man. He really
7: is. Incredible. He really cares about the people, and you can see it.
2: He does. He does. For a Muslim, he sure is. He acts very Christian.
7: No.
9: You're getting chocolate in my peanut butter now. You're back up there, pal.
2: Boy. For a Muslim, boy, he sure is very Christ-like. That's what I'm saying.
7: Let's just move on.
9: Yeah.
2: From a religion that, you would never expect. Like, he's done better for this city than the Catholics that run it did. I know that. All right, coming up, we got a song from When Your Mom and Daddy Were Still Together. We got my top five, plus a little note from the GED section that we will cover today's top stories with what's trending on the DL Hughley Show. Now, if you want to know if you can really trust him, we're going to let you know. Jasmine, give us five signs he's lying through your face by Julia Austin from Adam Noir.
7: Number five, he laughs for no reason.
5: Where were you last night?
9: Girl.
7: Oh, wait till I tell you.
5: You won't believe it.
7: Number four of the top five signs he is lying to your face. He gets mad at you for asking. For anything. He just gets irritated, any question.
9: Why you gotta know?
7: Stop putting me with the weather. What's the weather?
5: You always gotta ask. Come on.
7: Number three of the top five signs he is lying to your face. He pretends to stare into the distance.
5: Yeah, because that eye contact.
2: Lost stuff in thought. Like,
5: that eye contact.
7: Lost in thought. Yeah. Number two of the top five signs he's lying to your face. He got scratches all over his face.
5: You were lying to somebody.
7: That's not allergies.
5: When he scratched his face. That's body language. When people scratch your face when they talk to you, they usually not.
7: Yes. For sure. That too.
9: My razor is dull. I got to get some new blades.
7: Mm-hmm. And the number one of the top five signs he is lying to your face, he pauses before answering.
5: You got to think about it.
7: You got to get that lie right.
5: Yeah, you got to remember what I told you yesterday. I can't get on. Got to make sure it sync up.
2: Alright, coming up, we got a little note from the GED section. That's up in 15 minutes. It's the DL Hughley Show. Can I have an Abba Zabba, some 30 weight more oil?
7: Abba Zabba?
2: And a harpoon, please. And somebody to come disconnect the smoke alarm.
5: Don't forget the left-handed monkey wrench.
2: Can I have some click clacks? Some Benadryl and two flesh-colored Band-Aids. If I could just get that, that would be all I needed.
7: That's some Mercurochrome.
9: Monkey blood.
2: And please, somebody bring somebody here to disconnect the smoke alarm. I can't have it.
6: 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Hubley Show.
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0: 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And we're back.
1: So just so we have the facts dialed in, the senatorial race in Texas comes down to James Tallarico versus Ken Paxton, right? It is the Christian versus the crook. And it looks like the crook has the inside track to win. He was endorsed by Donald Trump, a 34-time felon, who is credibly accused of being on the Epstein list. We can't think that corruption is a misnomer. We can't think that sexual assault is a misnomer. We can't think that, bribery and fraud is a misnomer. Those are not disqualifiers anymore. But Ken Paxton, in addition to being impeached by his own people, so you can't say they were crazy leftists. It was the Texas House did it. They convicted him. Impeached him. He was saved, and he was later on acquitted. He is a one-man crime wave. Between him and Donald Trump and their indictments, that's probably triple the age of many of the victims that they allow things to happen to. So you have a man who openly touts his Christianity. And the worst thing that Ken Paxton can say about him is that he is a vegan. That's your point of attack. I would rather have a candidate that loves soy as opposed to consorting a sexual assaulting boys. And that's exactly what is alleged to happen. We don't have to talk about it. It's not some theory. It is not some, far deep, on the internet, in the deep riches of the internet. It is fact. This man allowed a man who was raping a little 7 to 10 year old, raping him. He gave him a lenient sentence. He wanted him to only serve one day. Now, I can understand the difference between political ideologies. But it is consistent. This is not the first time this president has endorsed somebody that was accused of pedophilia failure. He did it in the Alabama race when Roy Moore Jr. was running. Remember that? They wouldn't even let that guy go to the mall. Why is it the people that claim to be the most Christ-like, that claim to love this country, allow such things to happen in the name of political expediency? In the name of power, you allow all these things to happen. It used to be a time when these things were a death knell to your career. Now they have to seem to be a part of your resume. Allowing someone who you want to be the Senate, who represents you in the Senate, to allow them to abuse children and to give them lenient sentences says more about this, more about the people that will vote for him than it does about him. He's just being him. He's just being who he is. You can tell a person is by the association they keep. And these people have decided, a lot of people in the electorate have decided that it is better to protect pedophiles than to actually listen to another, than to listen to an alternate argument. In addition to all the

0: other way around. Now, black people, we have a tendency to say F those kids. But apparently, a lot of people are okay with letting people do it. That's a little note from the GED section. It's the D.L. Hughley Show. Jazz man.
1: What jazz man?
0: Tell these good people what's trending.
1: So I have to talk about this. It is trending, and that is the case regarding Carmelo Anthony out of Texas. Skip and I were talking about this, and
2: not the
1: basketball player. This is the one, the high school player, the track meet in Frisco. Yes. Remember when he went into a 10 and a guy was kind of provoking him a little bit, and he said, "Touch me and see what happens," and he pulls out a knife. Well, the problem is now, you know, the jury has been seated, but they had a lot of trouble getting a jury together because a lot of people were like, look, he looks like a kid. That's my first thing. I don't feel comfortable sending a kid to prison. And now, you know, we find out that they were asking people about their thoughts about immigration. And so people are wondering, does this guy even have a chance of getting a good trial? Which, I mean,
3: nobody looks like him.
1: So.
3: Or us.
1: Nobody looks like him. Nobody. You're absolutely right. You know, so it's 12 juries. They have 6 alternates, you know. I don't know. I feel a little nervous about this guy.
0: He was a little kid, right?
1: But he's still a kid.
0: Those dudes were bullying him, right?
3: Yeah.
0: Those dudes were bullying him, right?
3: Yeah, allegedly. Yep. Guy who got killed, was provoking, and, you know, that allegedly, yeah. That's what happened.
0: I watch you celebrate a homeless dude getting choked to death on a train.
1: Yeah. Mm.
0: I watch you celebrate a kid getting shot by a vigilante after they told him not to follow him. Now, obviously, I'm very sad that this young man died. But if somebody's bigger than you, you got a knife and you feel threatened, things like that can tend to happen.
3: Mm-hmm.
0: Yeah. You just let a kid get shot in the back running away from you, and you justify that. So let's miss me with the self-aggrandizement.
1: Mm. Yeah. I mean, I don't know. Anyway, also trending, this fan, you guys have been watching the game. Apparently, this fan ran out on the court to get a selfie with with Wimby. Yeah. But people are feeling sorry for him because they're saying he didn't really get a selfie. He just got a picture of himself and maybe like the knees or elbows of the player.
0: And he also got a court date.
4: Yeah.
1: And he got banned from
0: life. He also got a court date.
1: Too.
0: And I think he helped break their rhythm, too.
3: Yeah. Mm. Get a selfie. He got his knee. When you stand up next to Wimby, you're probably gonna get a picture of his knee.
0: He should have got his ass whooped. Somebody could get hurt. They don't know who you are running on the court like that.
3: For real.
1: Yeah. Man, I think that's the bigger question. The bigger issue is safety, you know, for the players and everything, you know. It's just crazy. But that's what's trending.
0: We'll get a picture of your booking slip. That's what we'll have a picture of.
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0: It is the D.L. Hughley Show, your
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8: You're going to be on stage, man. Come on, man.
9: If we could afford to go, we
2: I try to do right, and evil's all around me.
9: We just your fans.
8: We can't afford to go. We got the employee discount. We can't even go.
9: Come on, bro.
2: I think I can get y'all a room in steerage. Don't worry. You might have to be with the crew, but
9: yeah, you got to roll for a little while. But
8: back there in the steam room, and
2: if you're going to be in New York, NYIAX specifically, I will be there in the Palisades at Levity Live, two Friday, two Saturday, and one Sunday. So come check me out. If you're taking notes, Jasmine Sanders, what did you learn today, my dear?
10: Well, what I did know is that all this week, in Minneapolis anyway, is officially Prince Celebration Week. And that's because we're coming up on his birthday, June 6th. And there are going to be some new unreleased tracks from Prince called Timeless. One that's being released. I think it's like 10 songs that are going to be released.
9: Correct.
10: 10 songs we've never heard before.
9: From his early season to the
10: That's right. All the way to the late.
2: Yeah, somebody gonna make some money. Why should we? Well, just because he's not here to tell us what.
10: We've got this huge vault too, by the way.
2: Yeah,
10: that's full, like packed, overrun. Mm-hmm. So why leave it in the closet?
9: Michael Jackson making money. He's gonna make some.
10: I know that's right.
2: Well, no, he's not. But it's a state.
9: Yeah, well, same deal.
2: Skip, my man Cheatham, what'd you learn today?
8: You know what? Tonight, I got date night done with wifey. We going out doing something a little different, man. A candlelight. They do like this orchestra, and they're featuring hip-hop from the 90s. But they playing it on an orchestra and all that stuff with candlelights and all that stuff.
2: Pretty
8: cool, man. I'll let y'all know how I go.
2: Wow. So you going to listen to OPP by candlelight. That's
8: good. By an orchestra. Yeah, string orchestra. Hey, man.
9: You wear your new leather skirt.
2: That sounds nice and romantic.
8: Yeah.
2: To the windows, to the wall. Oh, my goodness.
8: Okay, played on a cello with a flute accompaniment. Come on.
2: Don't say nothing to me about Andre 3000 and violin. Don't say nothing to me about that. All right, if you're not going to Happy Hour, no worries. We're going to bring the party straight to you with the Hughley House Party. Plus, we're going to give you another hot new song with my day butter of the week and another episode where people get to tell me exactly what they think of me called.
11: F.D.L. Hughley.
2: I'm getting F tomorrow, and I'm so excited. There's nothing you can do about it. It's the D.L. Hughley Show. We will definitely see you on the other side. Kyle, my favorite short bus operator. Pull that string. We got to go.
12: Toot.
2: It's the D.L. Hughley Show. See you on the other side.
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0: Good morning. Good morning and welcome to Friday. Finally, it is the 6th of June, the year 2026. It's the Rufus Williams Show. I am Rufus Williams, and as always, thrilled, delighted. I'm so excited to be here with you this morning, and thank you all for waking up with Rufus. BJ's here. Mamie's here. Annette's here. Titus is here for a minute, and I'm here. Titus, what's happening?
1: Good morning, Rufus. How are you? Happy Friday.
0: You say, if you say so, so you're not going to hang around for the 411, as I understand.
1: No, unfortunately, I got to cut out a little early today. We will be broadcasting live at the Blues Fest, so yours truly has to go and do the remote setup.
0: You got to go do the thing that you do from everywhere. So, Matt and...
1: No, Matt, just Cleopatra.
0: Just Cleopatra. Matt's going to do it this afternoon or not?
1: Yes, he's going to be broadcasting live from the station, so we're only doing one broadcast outside.
0: Oh, look how things change. This is why I don't say it, Titus. I just ask you for it. So Cleopatra will be live at the Blues Fest with her show this morning.
1: Yes, correct.
0: Matt will be back either here or at home this afternoon.
1: Pretty much, yeah.
0: doing what Matt does. I will be out there tomorrow afternoon at 3 to 5. So hopefully folks will stop by and say what's up.
1: I just got one question to ask you.
0: I got one answer.
1: I haven't seen them yet, but how are the headshot pictures looking?
0: What headshot picture?
1: Oh, so you don't know. So, breaking news. There will be headshot pictures for Rufus to sign on site at location. So when people come up and ask, you know, like, I would like a picture with you or anything like that, you know, you can just sign a quick little autograph on a headshot picture.
0: Really?
1: Yes.
0: Who's head?
1: Yours.
0: Well, isn't that something?
1: Yes, you're famous.
0: Haven't we progressed? That is hysterical. Look, I've got guests on to talk to. A couple things though, I want to put out there. Good morning, Annette.
2: Good morning, Mr. Celebrity, as you you know, sign your headshots.
0: You know, Annette, I'm going to have to stop going to you. Yesterday, you brought up the fact that y'all didn't save me any pizza. Earlier in the week, you answered a question, took over the whole show.
2: That's funny. I am not surprised, though. That does not surprise me that you will have a signing session.
0: Let me tell you, I do want to share this. Yesterday, I stopped in at the doctor's office because every time we do this stuff about men, it's like, I got something I need to follow up on. And when there was a lady, not of our community, who said to me, she said, I am so happy when you're on. I said, excuse me? I said, on what? She said, on TV. I love it when you're on TV. I want to go and tell my husband, he's on. I was like, oh, my God, thank you so much.
1: That's awesome.
0: A lady not from our community. I'm like, wow, this is good. So I think she mistook me for somebody, obviously. So there we go. Look, we got a lot to do today, but I am so happy to have my first guest join. They've got a thing. We talked about this before, the Lake Effect. It's a powerful storytelling experience. And Terry Johnson and Shelley Davis are both part of that. And with us this morning, is everybody with us this morning? Shelley, Terry, good morning and welcome to WVON. Well,
3: good morning.
0: Good morning. How are you?
3: I'm good. This is Terry.
0: Terry, it took you forever to get on my show. I cannot believe.
3: I know. But I don't recall a direct request from you.
0: I knew you were going to go there with that. But you did get one this time. And so I'm glad to have you. Terry, let's begin here. Talk to us about the Soul Collective and what you guys are doing.
3: So the Soul Collective is a group that was founded by three women of color, Shelley Davis being one of them, who I'm assuming will be here soon. And it was born out of a few different moments. One, a moment where the three founders, Shelley Davis, Cara Wright, and a third name that I'm going to forget right now, and I will remember.
0: Well, Shelley's coming on now, so maybe she'll remember it.
3: Didi Pashenko. That's her name. See, I knew I would remember it. And they got together because they had a beautiful, amazing experience telling stories in a group of all women of color and wanted to bring that to the rest of the city. And so we've been together since that moment and have been growing as artists and tapping into an energy that's really interesting around, again, the need to center the stories of women of color.
0: Now, Terry, I know you, and I'm not going to assume that everybody else does because I know you're not that girl, but talk to people. You've been doing a number of things and have fought through a number of things successfully, obviously, because we're here talking. But give us a sense of what your story is and what you share with people during the Lake Effect.
3: Oh, wow. That's interesting. Every show is different. We pick up different themes. We workshop all of our stories together before we do the show. And so over time, I have shared stories about my family and the Great Migration and that experience. I have shared stories about my own personal cancer journey. I have shared stories about college and the next ones are going to be about my reflections about the lake and its impact on our lives as Chicagoans. I think we take for granted that we have this massive, beautiful body of water, and it shapes us in many ways. And so those are the kinds of stories that we'll be telling on June 13th and 14th.
0: June 13th and 14th at the Little Black Pearl Workshop. Let me bring Shelley Davis in as well. Shelley, good morning and welcome to WVON.
4: Hi, good morning. Can you hear me?
0: Can hear you perfectly.
4: Oh, great. Thank you. Sorry.
0: That's okay. Terry's been telling all kinds of things about you, so we know everything. We know everything about you now. But she did talk to us about how this began with your leadership with a couple of other dynamic women as well. Talk about that. Were you guys just in the kitchen talking and this came to be, or what happened?
4: So I had been studying storytelling and telling stories on stage for quite a few years. I started at Revival Theater, which was an improv theater in Hyde Park. It's since moved to the South Loop, and then I told stories on stage at Second City. And in all those audiences weren't diverse, and the people that I was in workshops with weren't diverse either. And I started becoming frustrated. I felt like I was missing connectivity with my storytelling cast members as well as the audiences that we would recruit to come hear us tell stories. And I was just about to give up in 2019 when I ended up being in a storytelling show that was hosted by the Truth and Racial Healing Initiative that used to be housed at Woods Fund and now is independent. And it was such a powerful experience. There were 16 women of color on stage at the time, all telling stories that usually would originate from family memory. And it was such a powerful experience that two of those women and I sat around my kitchen table afterwards and dreamed up Soul Collective. And we call ourselves Soul Collective because we are women of color. We are women of the sun. And we are also, it's also a play on words. We're telling our stories through our hearts and souls, and we are telling the stories of our lives. So we are using those words that inspire us and ground us in our mission.
0: We're talking this morning with Shelley Davis and Terry Johnson. Shelley, one of the founders and one of the voices, as well as Terry, in the Lake Effect, put on by the Soul Collective. It's debuting on June 13th and 14th.

0: degree that they don't have any more room to gerrymander. 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So the war is a distraction, but from some pretty horrible that we got to get back to.
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9: The inbound Ryan starting out at about 23 minutes from 95th Street to downtown. Outbound, things are moving well. As you make your way along the Bishop Ford and Tuskegee Airmen Memorial, you will move along at the posted speed for now. Things are quiet for now along DuSable Lakeshore Drive. That inbound trip along the Stevenson from I-355 to DuSable Drive, just about 40 minutes. Outbound, no problems or delays. The Eisenhower off to a 40-minute start as well from Thorndale to the Burns Circle. Outbound, still moving along at the posted speed. And the inbound Kennedy from O'Hare to downtown will take you just about 30 minutes, getting to the airport, a 32-minute trip. Taking a look at our weather, starting off kind of warm, the National Weather Service says we're going to top out somewhere around 80. Tonight, level off at around 70, but right now it's already 73 at O'Hare. It's 73 in Orland and 73 degrees here at the Talk of Chicago. That's a look at traffic and weather now. I'm Annette Flournoy on the Talk of Chicago, 1690 WVON.
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1: Welcome back. Talking this morning to Shelley Davis, one of the founders, and Terry Johnson, one of the voices, one of the ladies that you hear, is part of the Soul Collective. They're performing at the Little Black Pearl on June 13th and 14th at 3 p.m. Shelley, I want to come back to you because Terry threw something to me that I didn't expect. We talked before when you all were at Collaboration.
2: Yeah.
1: But now you're at the Little Black Pearl, and you're doing something different. It's not the same show? You don't do the same thing?
2: No, it's not the same show. We do two shows a year, and they're always new productions. So every time we do a show, it is a new theme. We also have tellers that swap in and out because our women's lives are complicated. So sometimes we have time to do this, and sometimes we don't. But every new production is different. And so we spend that time in between developing and workshopping our new stories to then put on a new production. And what's been great is that we've been working through partnerships. So we started incubating our work years ago at Logan Center for the Arts on University of Chicago's campus. And now we've been branching out. So we were at the Promontory a year ago before they closed. Then we were north and west at Collaboration in Humboldt Park. And now we are here in the Hyde Park Kenwood area at Little Black Pearl, which has been great.
1: So, Terry, when you're telling your story, if I'm sitting in the audience and I start, I don't know, adding some truth to what it is that you're saying, would that distract you? Is your story already told? Do you already know what the things are, what the elements are? Will it be the same story both days? Is this memorized? Or are you going off the dome?
3: Well, that is a really interesting question. So each of us does our own original piece. And so, yes, they're memorized, but each show is different and each audience is different. And we absolutely welcome the energy of the audience. We need the energy of the audience. And so you will, if you came to both shows, and you're more than welcome to come to both shows, you will hear Terry Johnson, Shelley Davis, and the rest of us tell the same story, but it will not be the same story because they're never the same story twice. But we are always off book, unless there's a moment where we have a more intense story. There have been some moments that we've used our notes, but for the most part, we are off book. And it's one of the things we are most proud of, that we are telling our stories. We're not reading our stories. And no offense to people who do read. Reading is important, but we are committed to bringing a different energy. And it is a different energy. And by the way, it is not easy. I don't want to get cavalier about this, but we worked really hard to create an energy and a practice that we are storytelling.
1: Yeah, no, it can't be easy. You know, the first time I saw it and saw that you were part of it, and I've known Terry for a while, impressed, very, very impressed, and looking forward to coming out and enjoying the experience. Shelley, when you all are doing your production, is everybody there together? Is it one at a time coming on stage? What does it look like to you, and what does it feel like to the listeners?
2: Yeah, so everybody is on stage most of the time. We have a member of the cast that also has been our director producer for the past two shows, and so the staging is always a little bit different. Sometimes we do a connected story where we're really focusing in on the theme, and sometimes we are coming up one at a time where stories are really sort of freestanding. And so that's what you will see in this production. We will start the first half with a connected story where we're really pondering our relationship with the lake. And the second story also has a lake effect theme. And the second half has a lake effect theme, but each story is an individual freestanding story that's not connected to the story before.
1: Got it. See, now you're going to make me think about the lake. I walked on it yesterday, and now I have to think about how it impacts my life, other than the fact I love it being here, particularly when I go to other places.
2: Yeah. Mm-hmm.
1: So this is wonderful. Soul Collective, again, it's called The Lake Effect, an intimate and moving storytelling showcase, debuting on June 13th and 14th at 3 p.m., at Little Black Pearl Workshop. Now, the tickets are not expensive, but if you are a senior, is even less expensive. How old do I have to be a senior?
2: That is your decision. We work in the honor system. We do not check ID.
1: So if one walks up and just says one is a senior, then they get a discount. All right, cool. But you have to be at least 12 years old to come in. This is so cool, so wonderful, so exciting. And every time we have these conversations, I'm reminded that I talked to some really, really incredible sisters on this show. But two, man, the brothers got to do some storytelling too. That's not just jokes. So we'll get to that. Thanks for the inspiration, and thanks to you both for being here with us this morning and all that you're doing. We really appreciate you.
3: Thank you, Rufus.
4: Thank you. Right, and you. So swing by after the Blues Fest and bring us some headshots, please.
1: You were listening. You got it. All right. Be well, ladies. Thank you so much for being
2: with
1: us.
2: Take care. Bye-bye. Thank you.
1: Bye-bye. Before we go to this break, and I mentioned earlier that Titus is going to step out because he's got to go and get the remote done. Candace is in the house. We're going to do the 411. Make sure you all call us, 773-591-1690, and participate with us. Got a couple things I want to share before we go to break. One, the news has been out that our dear departed friend Spencer Leake will be memorialized next weekend. On Thursday will be the viewing at Leake & Sons, and then his services will take place next Saturday at House of Hope. I mentioned as well a couple of weeks ago, Leonard Kennebrew had been the principal at Simeon High School and at Clemente High School, has done a number of other things in Chicago Public Schools and around the city, died suddenly. Leonard is going to be, today will be the viewing of his remains from 3 to 7 down in Chicago Heights at 2510 Chicago Road, the Roby Park Manor Funeral Home. And his services will be tomorrow, June 6th. From 10 to 11 will be the wake. 11 to 1 will be the services at Langley Avenue Church of God, which is at 6159 South Langley. Two wonderful men, man, gone much, much too soon, which really reminds us to embrace everybody you know, embrace everybody you love, and make sure you give them their flowers whenever you can right now. So may Spencer and Leonard both rest in peace in heaven. I also want to give a huge shout out to our dear friend Jackie Robinson Ivy and her son Trevor. Trevor finished law school, saw the pictures of him walking the stage, and just this is that time when graduations happen and just makes you feel good. So to Jackie, to Trevor, congratulations. And with that, I know I'm late. Let's find out from Annette what's going on in the news. When we come back, it is time for the 411 in person with Candace McCollum. We'll be back right after this.
5: It's okay, never late. Turning warm today as temperatures climb into the low 80s. Good morning, I'm Annette Flournoy, and here's what's happening.
6: Night is all about the Leake family.
5: A virtual prayer service was held last night to remember Spencer Leake Jr. Pastor Charles Jenkins was one of many leading the group in prayer.
6: All of our friends all across the country who have been touched so deeply by the life of Spencer Leake Jr. Tonight we pause with such sudden loss, such deep grief.
5: Funeral arrangements have been set. Public visitation in Lyon State is scheduled at 4 p.m. Thursday, June 11th at Leake & Sons Funeral Homes at 78th and Cottage Grove. His celebration of life will take place 10 a.m. Saturday, June 13th at House of Hope, Chicago. Spencer Leake Jr. was a close friend to WON. He was vice president of Leake & Sons Funeral Homes and part of a third-generation business that has been serving the community since 1933. Chicago Vigil plan to protest federal health care cuts. We get more on the story from WVON's Logan Page.
7: Hundreds of healthcare workers, advocates, faith leaders, and community members are expected to gather Friday at the Center on Halsted for a candlelight vigil opposing proposed federal healthcare cuts. The event is part of the nationwide 7 Days in June Health is Primary campaign focused on protecting healthcare access and public health funding. Brandon Johnson is among the scheduled speakers alongside leaders from health, labor, and community organizations. Organizers say the vigil will honor lives already lost and highlight concerns over millions more potentially affected by future cuts. Logan Page, R News Now, WVON 1690 AM.
5: If you've ever been walking on the sidewalk and nearly hit by someone flying by on an electric bike or scooter, listen up. Illinois lawmakers approved a new state legislation for electric bikes, e-scooters, and similar electric moving devices. The measure comes with an age requirement and new restrictions on where they can be operated. E-bikes over a certain speed will also require a driver's license, registration, and insurance. Supporters say the measure is designed to prevent the increase in the number of injuries, many quite severe, is now sitting on the governor's desk. Once signed, the new rules will take effect January 1st. Well, Dave Chappelle is returning to Chicago this month. The comedy legend will be performing stand-up at the United Center on June 19th. The event is a phone-free event. Chappelle previously performed at the venue back in 2023. And it's all about the blues today and this weekend. The Chicago Blues Festival is happening at Millennium Park. WVON is broadcasting live during the midday show with WVON's Cleopatra Draper. Come out and join us this weekend for some blues. Well, that's a look at our news now on 1690 WVON. Traffic and weather up next. WVON News Time is 735.
8: This Juneteenth, the Obama Presidential Center opens to the world on Chicago's South Side. 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
10: Yes, it's typical to see these low travel times on a Friday. As you make your way along the Ryan, just about 22 minutes from 95th Street into downtown, outbound things are clear. Things are still pretty quiet along the Bishop Ford, Tuskegee Airmen Memorial, and DuSable Lakeshore Drive for now. The Stevenson steady at 40 minutes from I-355 to DuSable Drive, outbound 35-minute trip. If you're on the Eisenhower, you're looking at 40 still from Thorndale to the Burns Circle. That outbound trip just about 35. And the Kennedy, no major changes. That inbound trip still 30 minutes from O'Hare to downtown. Slightly better. Getting to the airport now 31 minutes. Taking a look at our weather, we're in store for a nice mild day in Chicago. Temperatures are expected to top out right around 80. Tonight, the National Weather Service says we'll level off at around 70. Still pretty warm this morning. We're looking at 70 degrees at Midway. I'm sorry, 74 at Midway. We're up to 74 in Jeffrey Manor and 74 degrees here at the Talk of Chicago. That's a look at traffic and weather now. I'm Ina Flournoy on the Talk of Chicago, 1690 WVON.
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0: Ladies and gentlemen, she is live and in the studio for a few minutes, she's told me, but she's here. It is none other than Candace McCollum here on Friday morning for our 411. C-Mac, what's happening?
1: Good morning. How are you?
0: I'm better than I should be. How are you?
1: I'm doing well.
0: This is good.
1: Happy Friday.
0: You say it like, I don't know. I guess you mean it.
1: You know,
0: are you trying to convince me or you're trying to convince
1: you? I mean it. It's been a great week.
0: It's been a week. It has. It's been a week.
1: Now, Rufus, what I will say is, you know, we're leaving because we're doing more work for the station.
0: I'm talking about the Rufus Williams show.
1: I get it.
0: It's personal.
1: But we're
0: work for the station after 9 o'clock.
1: We're going to the Blues Fest. So, you're going to be out there. Tell the people about that.
0: I'm going to be out there tomorrow, but I'm talking about what's happening here from till 9 o'clock.
1: Rufus, we got to share the love, okay?
0: After 9 o'clock, I'll give you all you want.
1: So, Shapira, good morning. How are you?
2: Good morning.
0: She's wonderful. She's happy to be here.
2: Yes, I'm great on this early morning.
0: So happy Titus has some place to go so she could come here.
1: So, absolutely. So, you know, I want to talk about the highlight of my week, or Rufus said the highlight of my life.
0: Your whole life.
1: Well,
0: let me give the folks this. I can think of
1: some other things, like when I get married or something.
0: Well, are you married?
1: I said when I get married, okay, that would be the highlight of my life. But until then, I guess Rufus is right. So on Wednesday, we had the opportunity to preview the Presidential Obama Center for Press Day.
0: Obama Presidential Center.
1: And that was an amazing opportunity. It's beautiful. Everybody, at least go see it once when it opens on June 19th. You won't be disappointed. It's fantastic.
0: So I suspect there was a lot of press there because I saw write-ups from CNN, obviously, ABC, yes. NBC. I don't know what's happening on CBS.
1: Local.
0: But everybody has been posting pictures and videos mm-hmm. and all of their visits to the Obama Center. You did the same on our social media.
1: I did. So please make sure you follow us on our socials, on Instagram and Facebook at WVON, and you will see everything that's been posted by me. I think one of my favorite attractions was the Oval Office. Getting to sit behind.
0: Did you take a picture behind the desk?
1: Yes, I took a picture. Cleopatra went. She took one, and Atiba took one as well. So, the artwork is beautiful there. There's just history.
0: So the Oval Office was. You know what was surprising about the Oval Office? Mm. How small it was.
1: I know, right?
0: I mean, that's to scale, and it's really not a huge place.
1: Yeah, that was surprising. But the sky deck at the top where you can see the views of West and South Side. Yeah.
0: So, loved everything about it. Mm-hmm. And one of the things that's so critical right now going through the Obama Presidential Center is it takes us back to the first election. And the whole concept of hope and change mm-hmm. and the inspiration that comes from that, which we need right now. When you think about what it took to elect the first black president, of which nobody would have ever thought this was going to happen, mm-hmm. not in these United States of America. But here comes one right here from Chicago, right here from the community. And for us, you know, a friend who...
1: He changed it all.
0: Did everything. And so just mm-hmm. to sit and see all of that and see the yes, we can.
1: Yes.
0: And think about what we were in that moment and the magic that happened to make that happen. The way everybody showed out. The way folks came out to vote.
1: Yeah.
0: And they came out to vote for something that was so important then. And it just, in being there, Candace, it took me to the point of saying, we are against all these odds right now. Mm-hmm. But the inspiration that comes from the Obama Presidential Center tells us, yes, we can. Mm-hmm. And we can do it again. And we can change this. We can reverse this. And you just think about his presidency, which was, it was really no drama Obama. We didn't have any of this nonsense that we have here now.
1: Just and a tan suit people wanted to complain about.
0: If that's all you got, you got nothing. You got absolutely nothing.
1: Yeah.
0: You know, the entirety of the administration, it was just that. And just it takes you back to that moment, but it also says we've got work to do to get to that moment again. Mm-hmm. But I left there with such, so inspired. Yeah. And I wasn't there for press day. Okay. I was, so you're welcome. I had gone before to one of the openings and got to see it. And we've had the opportunity here, like a lot of other people didn't, to have a direct conversation with Valerie Jarrett about the Obama Center.
1: Yes.
0: And what was expected and what that should be. So there's a podcast on WVON. Go check that out. But
1: and I did get the chance to interview Michael Strautmanis, who was one of
0: talk to Strat.
1: Yes, who, you know, was one of the leaders of the Obama Presidential Center. So, you know, that was in the newscast yesterday throughout the day. So it was just a great day. And like you said, it put you in the mindset of where you were, because at the time when he first, you know, won his first time, I was living off of Michigan and Van Buren. And I could hear through my windows.
0: You were living in Michigan. You big time.
1: Yeah. Well, I was.
0: You living in high cotton.
1: So at the time, his speech, I could hear it through my window. Yeah. And I just decided, hey, I'm just going to go walk across to Grant Park. And it was just a moment in life that you'll never forget. So.
0: Yeah. You know, I'm thinking about this. And the center opens on Juneteenth, June 19th, Friday. Mm-hmm. And I'm thinking about what our programming will be coming up to that. And what just occurred to me, Candace, is maybe on the 18th, we'll talk to folks who are around, folks who we can get, who are doing the work coming up to his actual election the first time.
1: That'd be beautiful.
0: I went down. I was one of the few people down in cold Springfield mm-hmm. when he made the first announcement. We drove down. So Peter drove down. We drove down and stood out there, and it was really because now I've got somebody who I know mm-hmm. who is a serious candidate for president of the United States, and he makes this announcement. Now, obviously, there was some controversy around it, Reverend Wright, but it was, you know, to get there, to walk out, to see the people up on top of the buildings protecting him, and to mm-hmm. listen to him speak and make the announcement, it was really, it was worth all of the, I don't know why it had to be cold there and why it had to be cold on his inauguration day, but it was on both days as cold as it could possibly be. But yeah, I guess we'll get a black president when hell freezes over.
1: That's
0: what we got that day. Let's take a quick break. We're doing the 411, sort of. I guess we're sitting there talking right now, but that's what we do on talk radio. Be back with more of that conversation. 773-591-1690 when we come back after this.
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11: Still seeing light volumes of traffic typical of a Friday in Chicago. Right now, you're still looking at about a 21-minute trip along the Ryan from 95th Street into downtown. Getting to the Ryan along the Bishop Ford and Tuskegee Airmen Memorial, you will move along at the posted speed. Still nice and quiet along DuSable Lakeshore Drive for now. As you make your way along the Stevenson, no changes. Still a 40-minute trip in from I-355 to DuSable Drive. 35 traveling out. The Eisenhower moving along at a 40-minute pace from Thorndale to the Burns Circle, outbound 35 as well. And the Kennedy still a 30-minute trip in from O'Hare to downtown. Getting to the airport, give yourself just about 30 there as well. Taking a look at our weather, we're in store for a very pleasant day in Chicago with temperatures topping out right around 80 degrees. We're at 74 at Midway, it's 74 in Fernwood, and 74 degrees here at the Talk of Chicago. That's a look at traffic and weather now. I'm in Flournoy on the Talk of Chicago, 1690 WVON.
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0: 411. We've got Candace right here in the studio before she goes down to do social media at the Blues Fest. Make sure you stay in touch with WVON social media to see what's happening there. You may see yourself, because I know all of you are going to be down at the Blues Fest this weekend. But look, Lee wants to get into the conversation. Lee, good morning and welcome to VON. What's on your mind this morning?
1: Hey, this is Wilfish and Candace. No, I didn't got much to say this time, man. It's a Friday. It's a feel-good Friday. I feel good. I was kind of like y'all in a good mood. I just wanted to say, man, be safe, be blessed. And you're right about President Obama. We just don't know our greatness. And now that we see all of the lies that were told us about being inferior and all of the above and all of the crazy talk, we see now what they gravitate to versus what we gravitated to. We gravitated to a man who respected his family, raised two beautiful girls, loved his wife, a strong woman who now is touring and speaking. And like you said, no issues in the White House. Whatever you had, you know, whatever issues you had with him, it wasn't because of his leadership, right? Even when he went and got Osama bin Laden and how that all shook out. So, man, I just want to say you are correct and we should bask in this. And my only disappointment is the fact that we can't go up in a plane, Rufus, and spread the intelligence and the goodwill and the common sense around the African-American community, or as my new word is not, individuals of African descent. I wish we could just spread it around so that they would see how great they are and how beautiful they are and stop the silliness and stop the ignorance and stop all of the things that make us cringe every morning when we turn on the news. But anyway, man, you have a great one, Candace. You have a great one. You're beautiful, and as always, and love both of y'all to pieces, man. Have a good weekend.
0: We appreciate you, Lee, always. You may want to call back in, though, before this is over, because Candace got some more stuff that you may have an opinion on. So stay close to the phone.
2: Stay close. I have a good question coming up right now.
0: Right now. What do you have for us, Candace?
2: So, of course, it is Black Music Month. We got to talk about music.
0: Of course. So Earth, Wind, and Fire special coming on Sunday. Were you going to talk about that?
2: I mentioned that last week.
0: Okay, well, we forgot.
2: Okay, I don't know. It's okay. It's okay. But the question is, Rufus and Shapira and our listeners, if you had to introduce Black music, what artist or song would you pick?
0: Who are you introducing Black music to? Somebody who doesn't know anything about Black music.
2: There's a whole lot of people that don't know.
0: It's just folks who are stuck in, people who loved and grew up on country music who may not know it. People who were into.
2: Now, why you gotta put?
0: I'm just giving.
3: They was under a rock.
2: Even though we are the definition of, you know, inspiring other genres, I get all of that.
0: Yeah.
2: But you still have people out here who may not know about Marvin Gaye. I know. That don't make no sense, does it?
0: Confused.
2: But what are your answers? What artist or song would you be like, this is it for Black Music Month, if I had to introduce you to Black music?
0: Wow, that's a big question. So when we have big questions like this that require some thought, I throw it to Shapira. Shapira, what would you
3: I have an old school and a new school.
0: Okay.
2: Good. I like
3: okay,
2: that.
3: So who first? First off, Steve Lynn Morris, didn't know that was
0: about that.
3: His original name. But Stevie Wonder, guys, my old school. Okay. Sir Duke.
0: Okay.
2: That's
3: my new school is, of course, Lyricism, Thai Grammy Award winning.
0: Who?
3: Who?
0: Who? I said Jay-Z. Who?
3: Kendrick Lamar, that would be my new
0: Lamar,
3: school.
0: That's your new school. Okay.
3: Yes. But did you know Steve Lind was his name originally?
0: Of course I did.
3: I never heard of Steve Lind.
0: No, well,
2: I think he probably should have kept that. I like that.
0: You like Steve Lind, Morris more than Stevie Wonder?
2: How about Steve Lind Wonder?
0: You got to come back to the moment and come back to the time. It was this little guy who. Right. Little blind guy.
2: I know, yeah.
0: Doing,
2: you gotta make the name.
3: Yeah, no wonder he made it wonder.
0: That was good, Shapira. That was good. Candace, what about you?
2: Well, my favorite artist of all time is Prince, so I'm gonna have to introduce them to Prince.
0: Which song? Naughty Nikki?
2: No. You know what? The first song that just came to my mind it's you probably only know it if you are a Prince fan, but it's Money Doesn't Matter Tonight.
0: Yeah. You're right.
2: You know what? If anybody's listening, if you know that song, call in and tell Rufus it's a very good song.
0: Kendrick Lamar for sure, buddy, is what we got up on the board.
2: And a song would be I'll Be Around. I love that song.
0: I'll Be Around. It's a good song.
2: I just like the instrumentation of that song, the horns, the way they sing to it at the beginning, how it comes on. I just, every time I hear that song, it's just, you know, this is our forgetting the real. That's just.
0: Keep going. Felipe Wynn, hit it. Right here in the studio, right there, you thought Candace was here and Felipe showed up. You know. Tony Snow. Tony Snow says, trapped in the closet.
2: Oh, man. R. Kelly. Now you just playing.
3: We love our R. Kelly chat.
0: The answer to that would be, no. So for me, I think I have to tell you when we come back because it's, are you going to be gone?
2: Okay, so I mean, whatever Titus is, I'll ready, tell I'm you, on Titus' schedule.
0: You still, okay, then you're going to be a minute.
2: I'm leaving with Titus,
0: so. Folks, it is Friday. It is the 411. Candace is asked, if you had to introduce someone to black music, what's the artist and what's the song? I will tell you, for me, Temptations.
2: Okay.
0: My girl. We'll be back right after this.
4: In store for a sunny and pleasant day in Chicago as temperatures climb into the low 80s. On this Friday, June 5th, 2026, I'm Annette Flournoy in the headlines. A virtual prayer service was held last night to remember Spencer Lee Jr. Funeral arrangements have been set starting at June 11th. St. Sabina's Father Michael Flager is leading the charge of bringing together Chicago faith and youth leaders for a Take Back the Streets rally this weekend. And it's all about the Chicago Blues Festival in Millennium Park. Starting at 9 a.m., WVON will be broadcasting live, so stay tuned.
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6: In Broward County, officials say raising homestead exemptions could reduce tax revenue by about 11% in 2027, potentially leading to cuts to services like first responders. State CFO Blazing Goglia is pushing back.
7: The very first thing that every single government should be funding is their first responders.
6: He says some local governments like Miami-Dade have overspent recent gains. A man is due in a California courtroom accused of killing his father, Black Grammy-nominated opera singer Jubalin Sykes. Prosecutors say 32-year-old Micah Sykes stabbed him to death in their Santa Monica home and claim the suspect may not have been properly medicated at the time. And the Obama Presidential Center is set to open on June 19th on Chicago's South Side, with officials expecting up to 1 million visitors each year. The Obama Foundation is a nonprofit collaborator of the Black Information Network. 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
8: The House approving an effort yesterday for renewed assistance to Ukraine. Ukrainian President Volodymyr Zelensky spoke out following the Russian drone attack that reportedly injured two people in a NATO country. He told CBS's Face the Nation just days ago the latest attack on Romania is part of a pressure campaign from Vladimir Putin.
9: First of all, it's not the first time. Yes, he's doing such pressure. I think it's political pressure. It's messages from Russia don't help Ukraine.
8: Romania's foreign ministry says the drone was part of an assault on Ukraine. The House action comes after a few Republican members joined with Democrats to force a vote. The procedural tactic known as a discharge petition was launched by Black Democratic Representative Gregory Meeks of New York last year. A discharge petition allows a majority of House members to bring a bill to the floor. The underlying legislation also introduced by Meeks. The top Democrat on the House Foreign Affairs Committee passed in a 226 to 195 vote. Over a dozen Republicans supported it. Black Democratic Representative Ilhan Omar of Minnesota, who signed the petition, voted against it.
10: We have led a grassroots campaign because we want to bring change to our city, and that's what we've been doing, and that's what we're going to continue to do.
8: LA LA's black incumbent mayor, Karen Bass. Black voters and pundits say a possible Los Angeles mayoral race between Bass and reality TV firebrand Spencer Pratt spotlights a political double standard, an experienced black public servant versus an up-and-coming celebrity. As Bass prepares for a likely November runoff against Pratt, many are framing the matchup as more than a garden variety political race. The Griot reports, for some, it's shaping up to become a narrative on race, credentials, and familiar standards for black female leaders. A new Quinnipiac University poll shows many Americans feel the system of democracy isn't working. According to the poll, 57% of respondents said they believe the system of democracy in the U.S. isn't functioning, while 37% say they believe it is, and 7% did not respond. Findings from the poll come as Americans' confidence in the nation's leadership is appearing to dwindle. However, when assessing sentiments over the idea that democracy in the United States will end at some point in their lives, just over 20% of respondents agreed, compared to 68% who disagreed and 10% who did not respond. The first six athletes on Team USA for the 2028 Olympics will be determined in St. Louis, Missouri. The city is hosting the U.S. Olympic marathon trials for both men and women. According to USA Track and Field, organizers say three men and three women will qualify for Team USA during the trials, which will be the first selection event for any U.S. sport ahead of the 2028 Olympics in Los Angeles. Stay informed, stay connected, and subscribe. Follow VIN News This Hour wherever you get your podcasts. I'm Terry McCready for the Black Information Network.
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4: If you're on the roadways, enjoy this light traffic day, as typically we see this on a Friday. We're looking at an 18-minute trip along the Ryan from 95th Street into downtown. Things remain pretty quiet along the Bishop Ford, Tuskegee Airmen Memorial, and DuSable Lakeshore Drive each way. As you make your way along the Stevenson, just a 35-minute trip in from I-355 to DuSable Drive 35, traveling out. The Eisenhower Study at about 40 minutes from Thorndale to the Burn Circle. Outbound, you will move along as opposed to speed. And the Kennedy, just about a 30-minute trip in from O'Hare to downtown, getting to the airport, just about 30 as well. Taking a look at our weather, we're in store for a pleasant day. Not as warm as yesterday. Temperatures are expected to top out right around 80. Tonight, level off at 70. Currently, we're holding steady at just about 74 degrees at Midway. Is 74 in South Shore and 74 degrees here at the Talk of Chicago. That's a look at traffic and weather now. I'm Annette Flournoy on the Talk of Chicago, 1690 WVON.
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20: 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It's Rufus Williams on Chicago's Essential Storyteller, WVON.

0: studio. Don't tell anybody else because she's supposed to be gone. But Candace is still here, so we continue on with the 411. Candace, you got a couple things up and out. We got some comments on Facebook. What are we doing?
1: All right. Well, we started off by talking about the Obama Presidential Center,
0: yes,
1: how
0: did.
1: Some of us got the opportunity to go on Wednesday. It's Black Music Month. And the question is, if you had to introduce Black music to somebody who, like Shapira said, is living under a rock, what artist or song would you introduce them to? And Rufus, you left off with The Temptations.
0: The Temptations, my girl. And we've got some comments. Renee gave us a list of things, but said anything Motown, which I just can't argue with, anything Motown. And actually, the first one I thought about was Marva and the Vandellas, because they had the first top hit. They kind of put Motown on the map. Certainly Steve Lynn Morris. Or Stevie Wonder, who has such an incredible library. You can kind of close your eyes and pick it. There was a comment here that said anything by Earth, Wind, and Fire, because Earth, Wind, and Fire is kind of on the dome. When Candace first asked me, my first answer was Gil Scott-Heron, the revolution will not be televised, because that's kind of the spirit I'm in this moment.
1: Well, how about this part of the question? Like Shapira gave the now, and I know a lot of us that listen to VON, we're not really, you know, we don't want to hear about the now, because a lot of y'all believe music now is trash. Let's be honest.
0: I'm stuck on Dusty's.
1: So is there anybody that would give an artist currently or in the past 15 years that you would mention?
0: Yeah, it's not all trash. I mean, Jennifer Hudson does a thing. And by virtue of that, so does Common. And John Legend will give you some things as well. So there's some current.
1: Some
0: current things. Let me ask you this, Candace, because we do have some things there. We got some callers on the board. You want to do another video before you get out of here and we'll pick up our
1: Yes, audience? I do have a video. It's Black Excellence. I thought this was very interesting considering today's climate when it comes to Black paramedics. I did not know about this. So, Shapira, take it away.
2: What if I told you the entire American paramedic system was built by Black men and their story has been erased? Back in 1967, Pittsburgh's Hill District, if someone collapsed in the street, police or funeral homes showed up, often with zero medical training. Black neighborhoods, they waited longer. Sometimes they weren't transported at all. That's when a group of Black men said, enough. They started the Freedom House Ambulance Service, America's first professional paramedics, according to blackpast.org. Just 25 men, many unemployed, some with criminal records, trained by Dr. Peter Safar, the father of CPR. They mastered life-saving skills like intubation, defibrillation, and advanced cardiac care, things nobody outside hospitals had done before. In just 1 year, they answered 5,800 calls, transported 4,600 patients, and saved 200 lives. Their training? It became the national standard, adopted by the federal government in 1975. But here's the twist. The same year, the city shut them down and replaced them with a mostly white team. By the late 1990s, 98% of Pittsburgh EMS was white. They built the system and then were erased from history. Every ambulance you see today, that blueprint started with Black men in Pittsburgh, and their story is too important to forget. If this shocks you, comment below.
1: All right. Rufus, I see your face.
0: Yeah, Candace, makes me want to holler. Didn't know it, not at all surprised, because it's the erasure of Black history. And so many things, particularly we created them out of necessity. And you think about what was even taking place, even without hearing that story. And this is not, this is in the 70s they were talking about.
1: Yeah.
0: But during the times and when the high-rise projects were up, very often 911 wouldn't come there. And they would determine how we're going to take care of people who get sick or get harmed. And they would establish ways in which that happened for the same kinds of reasons. So often, so many things, even as we went back and did the history of Memorial Day, so many things here have been created by us and created out of necessity. And then as a result, others pick it up from there.
1: Yeah, others pick it up. And like the story said, they shut them down. They started it and brought in, you know, they made it all white. So I just thought it was interesting considering what we always talk about here in Chicago. Yeah. I also brought it up because thought about it. It's close to me because my brother is a paramedic firefighter, right, who just recently became a lieutenant in September. So,
0: congratulations.
1: Yeah.
0: Thanks for slipping that in. You know,
1: that's Black excellence too.
0: No, that's cool. Mm-hmm. That's great. And you know what? On that same note, Candace, you know, we just went through the Kentucky Derby and the Preakness and the Belmont. I think the Belmont Stakes is still coming, but so many of the first jockeys in horse racing were Black. Mm-hmm. Now you look and you don't see any. No. We're going to have someone on next week to talk more about the first jockey, but so much. This is so much of our history we have to reclaim. Yeah. Because we've done so many great things that have been erased and we've been replaced. And if we don't tell it, then it won't ever be heard. So thank you so much.
1: Absolutely.
0: For bringing that. Let's take a quick break. I got callers on the board. I'm picking all of you up when we come back after this.
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7: Things remain pretty quiet on the expressways as you make your way along the Ryan, the Bishop Ford. You will move along at the posted speed. We're looking nice and quiet on the Tuskegee Airmen Memorial and DuSable Lakeshore Drive. No major changes on the Stevenson. You're still looking at just about 35 minutes in from I-355 to the Drive 35 traveling out. The Eisenhower steady at 40 from Thorndale to the Burns Circle, 35 on the return trip. And the Kennedy, a 30-minute trip in from O'Hare to downtown, just about 25 minutes now getting to the airport. Taking a look at our weather, shaping up to be a pleasant day in Chicago. Not as warm as yesterday, but still nice. Temperatures climbing to around 80 degrees. Still steady at 74 at O'Hare, is 74 in South Shore, and 74 degrees here at the Talk of Chicago. That's a look at traffic and weather now. I'm Annette Flournoy on the Talk of Chicago, 1690 WVON.
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0: I still say it would be for me, yeah, My Girl, because that makes you feel good and it's got everybody's stuff in there. But then it would be followed up by Marvin Gaye and What's Going On.
1: Okay.
0: Because that's just quintessential and unfortunately still current. It's not a thing that is past.
1: Very current, yes.
0: All right, Candace. So before you get out of here, because y'all got to go get ready for this 9 o'clock show, remind us of where we are, and I'm going to take these calls off the board.
1: Right now, the last video that I played was for Black Excellence, and it was talking about black men who started a paramedic team in Pittsburgh, and out of necessity, and they were going strong until 1975. They were recognized, and then after that, they were taken away and replaced by an all-white team, 98%. They said, I think, what, in 1990? They were replaced.
0: 1980.
1: Okay, thank you. So I didn't know about that. I wanted to bring that to the forefront, and it just put me in the mindset of what we're still going through today in Chicago as far as, you know, fighting for equal opportunity when it comes to being on the police force, firefighters, paramedics, and all that.
0: It's going to get worse before it gets better, because I heard this morning coming in what they're doing with the EEOC, which is really the Equal Employment Opportunity Commission, looking to try and ensure that white folks are not being discriminated against.
1: Ain't that crazy?
0: So they're taking away all the parameters that showed who the women and the black people

0: who were getting these jobs, which was the whole point and purpose. Folks, we got to vote. We got work to do. Candace, thank you so much.
1: Thank
0: I know you guys
1: got
0: to get out of here, but I appreciate
1: Come
0: you staying
1: see us at
0: in.
1: The Blues Fest Come today us, and this weekend.
0: Check us all out. We will indeed be there. Let's get to the phones. Anthony, good morning. Welcome to VON. What's on your mind this morning?
2: Hey, good morning, Rufus. Sorry before you get out the studio. Shapiro, how are you guys doing this morning?
0: Doing great. Anthony, you know what? Okay. I was doing great till I found that I'm not playing golf because it's going to rain all day. Other than that, I'm doing
2: great. Yeah. All the way up. Well, I'm hopping on my motorcycle headed toward Louisville in the morning, and it's going to rain. So
0: be careful.
2: Yeah, there we go. The early 2000s, is that considered new school? That's considered new school, right?
0: Sure. For us, it is.
2: All right. Okay, my old school artist would be Stephanie Neal.
0: Okay.
2: And I got a question for you, Rufus. The theme song "Home" from the play "The Wiz." Who do you think did that rendition the best, Diana Ross or Stephanie Neal?
0: Oh wow! Stephanie was really good. That's a holiday table.
2: That's a holiday table. Debate. Say that again.
0: I said Stephanie Mills was really, really, really, really good.
2: Oh my God, wasn't she? I say Stephanie Mills. Some people say Diana Ross. I say Stephanie Mills. I think Stephanie Mills put a little more soul into it. She put a little more into it. Stephanie Mills. That's my opinion.
0: Interesting.
2: All right. New school female artist is, of course, Fantasia.
0: Something happened to your sound, Anthony. Oh, Fantasia. Mm-hmm. You said feet current.
2: Yes.
0: Current. Okay, that's good. That's a good one.
2: Fantasia. And Lucas, do not judge me, okay? For my male artist. Okay? You promise you won't judge me?
0: No, I don't make that promise. I'm going to judge you. I'm definitely going to judge you.
2: It would be R. Kelly for this particular song. It's called Touch the Dream, which I think is the top five most lyrically greatest written songs ever. I don't know if you ever heard it. But that song, lyrically, is a masterpiece. It's called Touch the Dream. That would be my third.
0: Okay, I'm going to keep it in confines of the music itself. Anthony, I am not going to judge you. Thank you so much for participating.
2: All right, buddy.
0: Appreciate you. Chris, good morning. Welcome to VON. What's on your mind this morning?
3: Hey, good morning, Brother Rufus, and to the WVON crew. Much love to the WVON family. I was just calling, brother, to give, you know, condolences on the passing of your sister.
0: Thank you.
3: I didn't get to talk to you, and I hope the good Lord can cover you and the family. I just wanted to say you was very hurtful to me the other day.
0: Yeah, you deserved it.
3: Because you gave props to them white people for sending you all that pizza, but you didn't give me props. I sent food too, Rufus.
0: When?
3: I sent 2 packs of hot dogs and 2 cans of Spam. Y'all didn't get it?
0: Take care, Chris. See, this is why you get it, man. This is what we going to do with you? Frank, good morning. Welcome to VON. What's on your mind? What we going to do with that dude, man?
4: Well, whatever you do, just make sure we keep him, because I love him. I'm surprised he didn't disappear for a while. This one, my boy. Hey, listen. I'm going to go old school. You know, I got to go with James Brown. We got to put James Brown there.
0: James Brown.
4: Y'all talking about interview? James Brown, now, you know I'm old school. I'm a baby boomer, right? But Rufus, I would love to confirm that when he made Say It Loud, I'm Black and I'm Proud, we were called back then, Rufus, for one black child to call another black child black. That wasn't called the N-word there. You got to say it following your hand. This is how messed up we were as a people, hating our own self. And then they can push it out and boom. It's on. But James Brown came out and made that Say It Loud, I'm Black and I'm Proud. All that turned around. All that. Now you come one black child, call another black child black. Yeah, I'm Black and I'm Proud. I'm Black and I'm Proud. But for the women, though, my sister, my older sister's light skin, they still call pure hell for the dark skinned sisters. They did, so they didn't change for them. But for us, it did. So that would be my old school.
0: Right.
4: The new school, because it's not real like it should be as far as positive and method as a whole. If only I would want to talk to as far as new school, I'd have to just go with the queen herself, Beyonce. Give her props, you know what I'm saying?
0: All right.
4: They are being controlled by the media. And last if I leave, if I hop off, I guarantee you in paramedic school, they're not teaching that. But I bet you good and darn well they know all about who Florence Nightingale was and started nursing. Thank you, Brother Rufus and Sister Candace. Great show again.
0: Appreciate you, Frank. Always good to hear from you. Cheryl, good morning. Welcome to VON. What's on your mind this morning?
5: Hey, good morning, Rufus. I just tuned in, so I'm not sure what the question was, but I just wanted to make this one goofy comment. Rufus, it took me months to realize what the ladies were spelling in your theme song. I'm like, I know that song. That doesn't spell cool. What are they saying? And one day you said it. I said, oh, my goodness. It took me this long to realize they were spelling your name. That's all I wanted to
0: say.
5: Sure,
0: what are we going to do with you? What are we going to do with you? I don't know how you would have spelled my name. Oh, Cheryl. It's, look, it is time to find out from Annette what's going on in the news. We'll be back. I have much more for you right after this.
6: Shaping up to be a pleasant day in Chicago as temperatures climb into the low 80s. Good morning. I'm Annette Flournoy, and here's what's happening. It's a blues weekend in Chicago. The annual Chicago Blues Festival is happening at Millennium Park. It has been a staple in Chicago for more than four decades, where blues legends such as B.B. King, Buddy Guy, Etta James, Coco Taylor, and more have performed. This year, the Chicago Blues Festival is celebrating 75 years of Billy Branch on stage tomorrow and 50 years of the Sons of Blues. The legendary harmonica player spoke exclusively with WVON's Rufus Williams yesterday.
7: It's a celebration, and I'm honored that the city is honoring me. Man upstairs willing, I will be 75 this year on October 3rd, and also celebrating 50 years of my band, the Sons of Blues, and joined by special guest Ronnie Baker Brooks, whose father was the legendary Lonnie Brooks.
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8: Night is all about the Leak family.
6: A vigil prayer service was held last night to remember Spencer Leak Jr. Pastor Charles Jenkins was one of many leading people in prayer.
8: All of our friends all across the country who have been touched so deeply by the life of Spencer Leak Jr. Tonight, we pause with such sudden loss, such deep grief.
6: Funeral arrangements have been set. Public visitation and lying in state is scheduled for 4 p.m. Thursday, June 11th at Leak & Sons Funeral Homes at 78th and Cottage Grove. His celebration of life will take place 10 a.m. Saturday, June 13th at House of Hope, Chicago. Spencer Leak Jr. was a close friend to WVON. He was the vice president of Leak & Sons Funeral Homes and part of a third-generation business that has been serving the community since 1933. The Leak family says they are grateful for the outpouring of love and support and says that he will be remembered as a devoted husband to his wife, Donna, of 25 years, a father, a son, and brother. Spencer Leak Jr. was 56 years old. And out of Boston this morning, we've learned that the National Park Service is removing quotes about slavery, immigrants, and war from the Buckner Hill Monument. Now, the office of Democratic Senator Ed Markey of Massachusetts confirmed the planned removal, which comes ahead of the Battle of Buckner Hill 251st anniversary on June 17th. An Interior Department spokesman called the move a routine exhibit refresh, while people that preserve and are an advocate of the monument says that it amounts to censorship of a historic site. That's a look at our news now on 1690 WVON. Traffic and weather up next. WVON News Time, 8:33.
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6: Traffic nice and light on this Friday. No major changes in your travel time as you make your way along the Ryan from 95th Street to downtown. We're looking at just about an 18-minute trip. Getting to the Ryan along the Bishop Ford and Tuskegee Airmen Memorial, you'll move along at the posted speed. Dusabo Lakeshore Drive, nice and quiet still. No changes on the Stevenson still. Just about a 35-minute trip in from I-355 to DuSable Drive, outbound 35. The Eisenhower, a 40-minute trip from Thorndale to the Burns Circle. That outbound trip will also take you just about 35 minutes. And as you make your way along the Kennedy, steady at 30 in from O'Hare to downtown, a 25-minute trip to the airport. Taking a look at our weather, not quite as warm as yesterday, but a pleasant day. Temperatures are expected to top out around 80 tonight, level off at around 70. So far this morning, we've been holding steady at 74 degrees at O'Hare, is 74 in South Shore, and 74 degrees here at the Talk of Chicago. That's a look at traffic and weather now. I'm Annette Flournoy on the Talk of Chicago, 1690 WVON.
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0: Welcome back. So I have a guest in the studio, actually a few, but only one I'm going to talk to. She's done a number of things here, most recently as the comptroller for the state of Illinois. It is none other than Susana Mendoza, who been in the news for the last couple of days. Susana, what's new?
1: Oh, everything. Good morning, first of all. But I announced a couple of days ago, it all seems like one big long day, though, that I'm running for mayor of Chicago. So super excited.
0: So last time you were here, you were holding out on me because I did ask you.
1: I told you I was thinking about it.
0: You did say you were thinking about it. So now you've made the announcement.
1: Yes.
0: Susana, why are you running for mayor?
1: Well, because over the last almost year now, Rufus, I've gone on this thank you and listening tour. The thank you because for 26 years, I've had the trust and the votes of the people of the state of Illinois in different capacities. First as a state rep, then as city clerk of Chicago, and then the last 10 years now almost going for state controller and the top vote getter, right? So that really matters to me, and it means that I was able to earn and keep the people's trust. And I wanted to say thank you, first of all. And as I decided what that next challenge would it be to run for another office? Would it be, I knew I wasn't going to run for re-election because I feel that I only want to be where I can be having maximum impact, making a big difference. And honestly, the state's finances are so much better. I walked into a dumpster fire and helped fix that. And so I'm very proud of that. But I always want to be challenged. And I'm feeling as if, you know, things are so good, even with the uncertainty at the federal level, that we're in a much, much, much better place. And so what's that next step? I'm going to ask the people. And I've been in every neighborhood across this city over the last year, talked to people in their living rooms and coffee shops on the L, on the Red Line specifically more than any others. And, you know, in small businesses, in big businesses, and ask them, what's on your mind? Where can I have the biggest impact? What do you think I should do? But most importantly, what's keeping you up at night? And I really came to this conclusion just from listening to the people and reflecting upon that, that we have three major crises. A financial crisis, which no one can deny that everybody feels in every neighborhood. People feel it differently in different neighborhoods, but everybody feels it. And then we also have a public safety crisis. And even though the statistics are looking to move in the right direction, when you talk to people and you ask them what's on their mind, it's always either one or two top issue for them, public safety. They don't necessarily feel safer. And we're not really the safest city we need to be until that narrative starts to change from people talking about it, not the press or the politicians. And then thirdly, a crisis in confidence that the city cannot regain its footing the way we would expect it to, right? A crisis in confidence in the future of the city. So that really means that things are stagnated or, in fact, moving back from a growth perspective. We need to grow so that people aren't being strangled to death with property tax increases. We need growth and finances kind of go together. And so do public safety. All those things are intertwined. And if we don't have one, it's hard to do well in any of the other two buckets.
0: So finance, safety, and confidence in what's going on here, we can get to those. But talk about why you would be the one to help rectify these things.
1: Sure.
0: Well, you see them.
1: Of anyone even thinking about running for mayor, I'm the only one who brings a trifecta of experience. And I do think what this city needs is real competence, somebody who knows how to get things done. You can have great ideas and have the best heart, but if you don't know how to put the pieces together to actually put your thoughts into action, nothing happens, right? We move backwards. So I bring legislative experience. I was a very successful legislator for 10 years. I know how to put votes on a bill. I know how to get bills passed. I have a history of doing that and doing it super effectively. Secondly, I'm the only one who has that city council experience of having navigated city council. I mean, I ran the city clerk's office, which means I managed the city council. And I also introduced legislation as city clerk, which no clerk had done before me. For example, getting rid of that archaic once a year city sticker sales system where people had to wait 3 to 4 hours in these long lines, take a day off of work, lose a day's wages to go pay a tax. I'm the one who got rid of that. But I had to convince the legislature, in this case the city council, to give me that authority. So I know how to put votes on an issue and get it done. And I also did things like ban puppy mill sales of dogs coming from these horrible you know, just horrific conditions. But the point is, I know how to get stuff done. And then as your state controller, nobody can touch my financial credentials. I have done magic with a disastrous situation and putting people first always. The first thing I did when I became controller was put the vulnerable people in our state at the very front of the line. You could talk to any non-for-profit in this city or state, and they're going to tell you that they were hurting bad. Some didn't even make it before I got there as controller, and I made sure to prioritize the moral compass of this state along with our fiscal one. And so it's been a real honor for me to have been at the helm of leading our state out of the two worst fiscal crises in our state's history. To help, I promised one credit upgrade. I've helped deliver 10 now on my watch, taken the backlog from $16.7 billion in unpaid bills to paying our bills faster than ever. I had a 210 business day delay for folks like hospitals and nonprofits, and my oldest bill has been about 13 days for the last 5 years. People know the work that I've done for them, which is why they made me the top vote getter in the state of Illinois and here in the city of Chicago back in 2022. And, you know, my life has been about public service and making other people's lives better. And now I hope that that same trust that folks have given me over these last years can stick with me. And let me show you what I can do to bring our state, well, not, I'm going to say state too, because the direction of the city will impact the direction of the state, but to give the city the chance to have a mayor who loves everyone in this city, who will work hard to unite this entire city and can get it done. That's me.
0: And Susanna, obviously, you know, WVON, we're Black Talk Radio.
1: Mm-hmm.
0: We have in the incumbent, one who has been very specific about what he's doing in our community. Talk specifically to our listeners about what you would do to help them and help their lives.
1: That's my favorite question so far. So I have spent so much time on the West Side and the South Side specifically. In fact, Sam Sparks from South Shore, I don't know if you know The Brew, it's awesome little cafe. He was one of the folks who is really backing me hard in this race. Why? Because I popped into his coffee shop. I hadn't known him before. And I just started asking him, so what's it like to do business here for you, right? And his big concern was, you know, he's been broken into 12 times, has asked the city for help, has gotten not even a return phone call, has had to pay $20,000 every time he's broken into to get back up and running. He's really putting his heart and soul into doing something really positive in Inglewood and feels like he's doing it by himself. And the only time he sees the city is when they come to, like, find some new ordinance that got passed that he didn't even know about to tag him with a fine for not being in compliance. And so this is not how the city should treat our small business owners. And I'm going to double down on making sure that we can help young entrepreneurs, guys like Sam, guys like, you know, Mike out in Austin. These guys are, I've met them, I've heard from them. They are struggling. They want a safe environment, but also a city that values them, that thanks them for being in the city of Chicago, instead of making it harder for them to be in the city. I'll give you an example. I go through Inglewood, go through Austin, and go through Bronzeville even. All you see in places like Inglewood and certain parts of Austin and Bronzeville are vacant lots after vacant lots after vacant lots. And I've talked to Black residents who live in those areas who are sick and tired of people promising stuff that never gets delivered upon. And one of the reasons why we can't redevelop those areas the way we'd want to is because we keep siphoning TIF dollars out of them to spend for operating expenses because the city cannot get a handle on its spending. This is an area where I have an expertise. And when I say trim, it doesn't mean hurt people, because I've shown as controller that I could trim the spending and actually provide better service at lower cost, faster, better, heartfelt. And that's what I will do for the city of Chicago, because when you have an expert financial manager managing every dollar and stretching it to its maximum value, that frees up dollars that instead of wasting them, we're putting them towards people that matter, towards things that make a difference. So I don't believe it's fair to every year take 90% of the TIF dollars that have accrued in a community like Inglewood to pay down bills that we don't even know what the city's paying. I would love to see, you know, 4 or 5 years worth of accruals of funds in the Inglewood TIF. And after, let's say, 5 years of having, you know, $8 million accrue, we've got $40 million in that TIF that we could then leverage to bring in private development at a maximum multiplier. The Inglewood Square that exists today is only there because $10 million in TIF were leveraged to bring in $50 million in economic development. That's why Inglewood now has a grocery store, a health clinic, a Starbucks, a Chipotle, other affordable housing complexes, right? Because the city did a good job of investing that TIF. But if that TIF's gone, which it is today, no one is going to think about going into Inglewood because there's no money to lure people in. You need a mayor who understands this, who doesn't think it's okay for the people in South Shore to, when they want to go to Dunkin' Donuts, have to walk into one that has a security guy and a plastic, you know, divider. They should have the same beautiful coffee shops that we have in other neighborhoods in this city. I get that, and when I'm your mayor, you're not going to see me in some high-rise having coffees every day with people downtown. You're going to see me in these neighborhoods because I need those folks who I want to have a public-private partnership with to know what the rest of the city of Chicago looks like and why I'm so passionate about being the one person who will actually deliver for these communities who have been promised a better future, and it's just a bunch of BS, frankly. Look, people want progress. They don't want promises. That's why my whole theme is progress is greater than promises, and it's what I've always delivered. If you give me your trust one more time as your mayor, I am telling you, you're going to see it and you're going to feel that progress. I feel it in my heart. I know I can do this. Why? Because I've already done the things I said I'm going to do. I'll just get to do them as your mayor.
0: We're talking to Susana Mendoza. She's throwing her hat into the ring. We're talking
1: about... Yeah, ready. Let's go.
0: I've got 1,000 questions and not a lot of time, but do have to take this break. We'll be back more with her, with Susana Mendoza, candidate for mayor of the city of Chicago, right after this.
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4: All right, guys, we're back, and it is time for our Chase Community Banking Hour, and today we're talking about scams. And there are a lot of them out there, especially if you're a senior citizen and you know a senior citizen. Chances are you know someone who has been a victim of fraud or a scam. So you may have even been a victim yourself. Don't be embarrassed. Scams can happen to anyone, regardless of age, ethnicity, or socioeconomic background. That's why I'm thrilled that Brandon Mills, our community manager at Chase, is here to walk us through some simple steps to protect yourself and your loved ones. And think about the seniors, guys. Protect them from some of the most common scams. Brandon, it seems like we're hearing about scams more and more. Why are scams so common, and why is it important that we talk through some prevention tips today?
5: Well, first and foremost, it's really unfortunate. Scams have become more common and sophisticated in recent years. According to the Federal Trade Commission, Illinois lost more than $324 million to fraud and scams in 2025 alone. Scammers are constantly evolving their technology, using emails, texts, calls, and other methods to target their victims, many of whom are the most vulnerable members of our communities that you stated earlier. Black communities are particularly vulnerable, with 40% of Black adults being targeted by online scams and fraud, according to AARP. The good news is there are ways to protect yourselves and loved ones, and it all starts with knowing how to spot a scam first, what to do, and how to report it. That's why I'm happy to sit down with you today and walk through some of the best ways to prevent scams.
4: Well, we need it, brother. We need it for sure. This is very concerning to our community. Could you give us some examples of common scams that people should be aware of?
5: One of the simplest ways to protect yourself is to know what to look for. While new scams are always popping up, there are several common approaches that keep resurfacing. What shocks many of our customers is how scam artists are willing to impersonate people, businesses, and even family members, and trick you by using your own smartphone against you. Scammers even try to impersonate someone from your bank and send fake fraud alert text messages to your phone. These messages sometimes ask you to validate whether you made a certain purchase or sent a certain amount of money. The scammer may also call pretending to be a member of the bank's fraud team and asking you for your banking username, password, or one-time passcode. Never, I'm going to repeat, never share this information. If you suspect there is an issue with your account, call the bank directly or log into your account directly. Another common scam preys on people's fear and anxiety by asking them to send money to a scammer or third party to stop a fake fraud before it occurs. Once the scammer has gained access to a person's account or convinced them to send money, they usually stop contact and the victim's money is gone.
4: I'll tell you what, it seems like that our elderly, our senior community is particularly vulnerable. So what kind of scams should they be aware of?
5: Scammers use threats and urgency to trick victims into acting without thinking. A common scam targeting the elderly involves the scammer pretending to be a grandchild or a relative in trouble. The scammer may ask the victim for emergency money, gift cards, or personal banking information. These scams can be hard to spot because a scammer may have the name of that loved one. Scammers use threats and urgency to trick victims into acting without thinking. A common scam targeting the elderly involves the scammer pretending to be a grandchild or a relative in trouble. The scammer may ask the victim for emergency money, gift cards, or personal banking information. These scams can be hard to spot because the scammer may have the name of a loved one or other believable information.
4: They're playing on your emotion, and you really have to be careful.
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0: We're talking this morning with Susana Mendoza. She made her announcement to run for mayor of Chicago on Wednesday, and she's here this morning to talk with us specifically about it. I want to come back to the question I asked you before the break, because when you spoke to our community, you talked about business.
1: Yeah.
0: Talk to the guys on the street. Talk to the folks in the homes. Talk to those who are in our schools. What do you do? What do you do with them?
1: So I have been talking to them, and that's exactly why I'm running for mayor of Chicago, because it's so important to listen to people, right? Like, I had a meeting with business people, but also community residents in a coffee shop. And they asked me, this was in South Shore, and they said, so if you were mayor of Chicago, what are your plans for, you know, revitalizing this area or investing in this area from a bricks and mortar perspective? What are the things that you'd like to see in this community? And I said, I think the better question would be, what would you like to see in this community? And what would you like the mayor to think about that vision is for revitalizing your community, right? Like, I want the people in those neighborhoods who've had to experience a lack of investment, don't even feel visible to their mayor, right? That whether it's this mayor or the previous mayors, right? Doesn't matter. Like, if they're meeting with me, it's because they want something better in their community. And it's not for me to determine what's best for them. It's actually engaging the community the way I have been and asking them, what's the type of neighborhood that you would want? What are those things for the people that are here? Not for other people to come in, but the people that are here. Let's start there. Let's listen to you. What's keeping you up at night? What's stopping you from taking your idea or your dream to the next level? And a lot of it is just bureaucracy and, you know, the city never kind of like modernizing how it does things. It's the same mentality. Why was it okay for every other city clerk before me to be okay with 3 to 4 hour long lines? And look at the color of the people in those lines. They were primarily minorities who had to take a day off of work, lose a day's wages, or eat a vacation day to go pay a tax. It's like, we government make things as hard as possible for people instead of making the interactions with government as easy for them. So I've always run in every position from a mentality of like, okay, if it was me, what kind of service would I want? And I feel that that keeps me really connected with people. So you go into these communities and you hear from them that it takes forever to get a permit, that whenever they see the city, they want to like just curl up, even though they're not doing anything wrong. Because when the city comes knocking on their door, it's not to say, hey, how are things going? What can we do to help you? What's the next thing you want to do? It's like, here's, like I said in the beginning, here's a new, you're in violation of this new code. And they're like, well, when did that happen? Literally, one of these guys told me the inspectors were in here. They ticketed me for a bunch of stuff. I didn't even know this was a law. They said it was a new ordinance. And I said, well, shouldn't I get like some grace period to be in compliance? And said, that's not my job. Your job is to be up to date on what these ordinances are that affect your business. And so that mentality is crazy to me. And it's exactly the kind of stuff that stifles innovation and doesn't make people want to invest their hard-earned money to pour into their dream. We need everybody thinking that the city appreciates them doing business in Chicago, and stop making little businesses especially feel as if the city's doing them a favor by letting them open up. They're doing us a favor by opening up and by investing and by creating jobs and by giving those jobs to people who can now feed their family. We need that on a massive multiplier effect. And those are the things I'm hearing. And obviously, public safety goes hand in hand with that. A guy like Sam Sparks gets his business broken into 12 times. Most people would have given up and left. But he's committed. Now it's important to have a mayor who's committed to him and his success as well.
0: Indeed. We've got a few more minutes because our team is setting up over at the Blues Fest. So I want to, Mark wants to get into the conversation. Mark, good morning. Welcome to VON. What's on your mind this morning?
2: Yeah, good morning.
0: Morning.
2: You know, I want to respectfully ask our community, our parents, our big brothers and big sisters, uncles and aunts, to give us a chance to make a decision on who the mayor is going to be. Because our children and grandchildren are going to have to live with this. And we're not going to sit back idly by and let this place turn to California, where these people took over government, they took over the political positions and the police departments, and our people were killed in California at the hands of her people. Okay? And that's the way we look at it. We're not paying Africans. We don't believe in black and brown. We're upset about what's happening. And now that we've come of age, we're going to make moves. And the moves are going to better benefit our children. the way things have happened over the years under, when we were young people coming up, when we were mass incarcerated, our communities were torn down, you know, all these things happened, and then we were blamed for it, and we were children. And so we're saying now that we're in our 50s, and these are our children and grandchildren. Give us the chance to make a decision. The New America's Plan, Rufus, I don't know if you've ever read that New America's Plan, but I have never heard Susana Mendoza or any other Hispanic or Latino speak against that New America's Plan that has destroyed, further destroyed our community and benefited hers.
0: All right, Mark, let her address it. Susana,
1: I missed the first part of the question.
0: The first part was really, it was more of a statement than a question.
1: Okay.
0: But if I could summarize it, it's really about, you know, is there a black-brown coalition? Are there things that we should be concerned about with having a Latino in place as it impacts the black community?
1: Well, I would certainly hope that people don't lean into the things that divide us, but think about how we can unite this city. I'm running to represent every single person who lives and breathes and has a pulse in this city. And it's going to be my honor to get to do that. And my door's always going to be open to dissenting thoughts, right? Like, none of us agree with the person that you love the most in the world 100% of the time. But I know where my heart is, and it's always been in helping the community. It's why I spend time there. And I totally can understand where the frustration, where the anger comes from, where the disappointment comes from. But oftentimes we are disappointed by people of our own community and don't even realize it, right? Like, we're taken advantage of by some of our own. I'll say that including my own community, right? So, like, I think when we lean into the divisiveness and everything we hate about people, we've already lost the battle, right? Like, so I'm looking forward to being a unifying mayor, working my tail off for every single person in this city. Know that I see you all, I hear you, and I hear this gentleman as well. There's clearly a lot of hurt in what I heard right now. And I can't, you know, let's assume he's not going to vote for me. That's okay. I hope that over time I can turn around his mind and he can see that he actually has a mayor who cares, who's going to listen, and who's going to fight for him whether he votes for me or not.
0: So then let's do this, because there's some people who've become able to vote since you've run for any of your offices before. So let's begin at the beginning. Who are you? Where are you from? And why is this important to you? Because for many, this may be one of the most thankless jobs in America.
1: Yeah, it is. I don't know that it's one of, well, maybe one of the top three, perhaps. But I am the daughter of Mexican immigrants. And that should not be a polarizing thing to anybody. It's who I am. And I'm proudly the daughter of Joaquin and Susana Mendoza. I was born in Little Village, and that's on the southwest side of the city. I am the youngest of three. I have two older brothers. I left the community when I was 8 years old because of the gang violence. Someone was murdered right on our block, very near our home. And my parents, we lived in a very, very hot block specifically. It's a beautiful community, but the block that we were on was just really, really, really tough. And my parents, just like so many others, were freaked out about what was going to happen to their kids. They thought they'd come home and they'd have, you know, one of the three of us would be dead. So literally overnight after that incident, my mom and dad said, we're moving. And they had a friend who knew a friend from my dad's work that was renting a house in this place called Woodridge, Illinois. And we had never heard of it, but my parents packed our station wagon. They were poor. You know, I definitely was not born with a silver spoon in my mouth. It was more like a plastic spork. But we got up and moved to rent in this house. And we rented there for a couple years until my parents were able to put, you know, their little money that they had saved to put down a down payment on a house in Bolingbrook, Illinois. But it was the day that I moved to Woodridge, like that week, really, where I went from holding my brother's hand every day, walking to school, with him telling me every day, all right, Flaquita, that was my nickname. It means skinny in Spanish. He'd say, just hold my hand, don't make eye contact, and we get to school without getting shot. That was like the daily conversation. Now, Rufus, I didn't think there was anything weird about that because it's all I knew. But when I moved to Woodridge, Illinois, I never had to have that conversation. The worst thing that could happen to me on my way to school was having a bird poop on me. Like, literally, that's as bad as it got. And all of a sudden, I realized that, like, wow, this is a whole nother world. Any public school out there was a good public school. We can't say that in our city, and that's not okay. And I had the benefit, and I will say that, of even though my parents were poor and I barely, you know, they one of them would work one shift, the other would work the other shift, and we'd have friends and people who would watch us, and, you know, they worked multiple jobs to make ends meet. But growing up in a safe environment with access to good public schools made the entire difference for me. So I don't pretend that I'm some like rock star that just, you know, could beat all the odds. But I'll tell you what I did have agency on. It wasn't my choice to leave Chicago. I felt that my family got forced out. But it was my choice to go on to make my parents proud, get good grades, take advantage of this opportunity that I had, go on to college, graduate college, and then choose to come back to that very same neighborhood that I felt we had been run out of. I could have gone live anywhere in Illinois, but I chose to come back. I had to, like, deal with that. Deal with that, right? Coming back to that city, to that specific neighborhood, and trying to make an impact there on other kids so that they know that when you make it, you don't have to leave. You come back and you make a difference. And so I've been doing that ever since. It's when I ran for office when I was 27. I never thought I'd run for office, but I got involved with kids trying to make a difference in their lives. And then one thing led to another. I ran for office when I was 25. I lost by 55 votes. And then I doubled down and didn't go on a single date for the next 2 years. I was the biggest dork, totally committed to, like, you know, getting to that state house and representing that community. And I was elected 6 times after that, and the rest is history. But that's pretty much it. I've always been driven by trying to do the right thing, by being a good role model and making my parents proud and my community proud. And I hope I get the chance to win over all the naysayers. But the people who have voted for me time and time again, they know exactly who I am. And those are the folks that have encouraged me to step up this time and run.
0: That's Susana Mendoza. She is the former state controller, now candidate for the mayor of the city of Chicago. We wish you well, and thank you so much for spending time with us.
1: Thank you. And I just want to say, I wish you would have been in my announcement a couple days ago, because it was like the United Nations in there. We had everybody, and that's what this city looks like, and that's what I'm going to lean into.
0: I saw the video.
1: It was beautiful.
0: Yeah, appreciate that.
1: Thank you, Rufus.
0: We're going to leave right there for today, ladies and gentlemen. And that, as always, appreciate you for all the information you give us. It gets us through the day. Titus left us, but Shapira, thank you so much for keeping all these things together, as you will do for the duration of the day. And ladies and gentlemen, I'll ask you, as I always do, as you go through the course of the day, you will come across people who are dealing with things that you know absolutely nothing about. So please be kind, always. And with that, I'm out. Annette, I'll see you at the Blues Fest on Saturday. Make sure you stop by. I heard I got some pictures to sign. We still take selfies. Anyway, I'll be there from 3 to 5 tomorrow, and there with Billy Branch tomorrow evening. So check us out. And with that, Annette, tell us the headlines. And Shapira, take us home.
3: Right now, there's a passing shower in our area. We're looking at a daytime high of around 80 degrees on this Friday, June 5th, 2026. I'm Annette Flournoyant in the headlines. This week, she made it official. Susana Mendoza has put her hat in the race for mayor of Chicago. She dropped by for an exclusive interview with WVON's Rufus Williams. A virtual prayer service was held last night to remember Spencer Lee Jr. Funeral arrangements have been set starting for June 11th. And it's a blues weekend in Chicago. The annual Chicago Blues Festival is happening at Millennium Park. And in a few moments, the midday show with Cleopatra Draper will be broadcasting live. National news from the Black Information Network is next, right here on the station that is black and proud. 1690 AM WVON, Berwyn, Chicago. It's 910.

0: Sears Fiagnes now.
1: In Broward County, officials say raising homestead exemptions could reduce tax revenue by about 11% in 2027, potentially leading to cuts to services like first responders. State CFO Blazin Goglia is pushing back.
2: The very first thing that every single government should be funding is their first responders.
1: He says some local governments like Miami-Dade have overspent recent gains. A man is due in a California courtroom accused of killing his father, Black Grammy-nominated opera singer Jubalin Sykes. Prosecutors say 32-year-old Micah Sykes stabbed him to death in their Santa Monica home and claim the suspect may not have been properly medicated at the time. And the Obama Presidential Center is set to open on June 19th on Chicago's South Side, with officials expecting up to 1 million visitors each year. The Obama Foundation is a nonprofit collaborator of the Black Information Network. 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
3: The House approving an effort yesterday for renewed assistance to Ukraine. Ukrainian President Volodymyr Zelensky spoke out following the Russian drone attack that reportedly injured two people in a NATO country. He told CBS's Face the Nation just days ago the latest attack on Romania is part of a pressure campaign from Vladimir Putin.
4: First of all, it's not the first time. Yes, he's doing such pressure. I think it's political pressure. It's messages from Russia don't help Ukraine.
3: Romania's foreign ministry says the drone was part of an assault on Ukraine. The House action comes after a few Republican members joined with Democrats to force a vote. The procedural tactic known as a discharge petition was launched by Black Democratic Representative Gregory Meeks of New York last year. A discharge petition allows a majority of House members to bring a bill to the floor. The underlying legislation also introduced by Meeks. The top Democrat on the House Foreign Affairs Committee passed in a 226 to 195 vote. Over a dozen Republicans supported it. Black Democratic Representative Ilhan Omar of Minnesota, who signed the petition, voted against it.
5: We have led a grassroots campaign because we want to bring change to our city, and that's what we've been doing, and that's what we're going to continue to do.
3: LA's Black incumbent Mayor Karen Bass. Black voters and pundits say a possible Los Angeles mayoral race between Bass and reality TV firebrand Spencer Pratt spotlights a political double standard, an experienced Black public servant versus an up-and-coming celebrity. As Bass prepares for a likely November runoff against Pratt, many are framing the matchup as more than a garden variety political race. The Griot reports, for some, it's shaping up to become a narrative on race, credentials, and familiar standards for Black female leaders. A new Quinnipiac University poll shows many Americans feel the system of democracy isn't working. According to the poll, 57% of respondents said they believe the system of democracy in the U.S. isn't functioning, while 37% say they believe it is, and 7% did not respond. Findings from the poll come as Americans' confidence in the nation's leadership is appearing to dwindle. However, when assessing sentiments over the idea that democracy in the United States will end at some point in their lives, just over 20% of respondents agreed, compared to 68% who disagreed and 10% who did not respond. The first six athletes on Team USA for the 2028 Olympics will be determined in St. Louis, Missouri. The city is hosting the U.S. Olympic marathon trials for both men and women. According to USA Track and Field, organizers say three men and three women will qualify for Team USA during the trials, which will be the first selection event for any U.S. sport ahead of the 2028 Olympics in Los Angeles. Stay informed, stay connected, and subscribe. Follow VIN News This Hour wherever you get your podcasts. I'm Terry McCready for the Black Information Network.
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4: Hey, it's Matt McGill, and the countdown is on to the largest blues festival in America, the Chicago Blues Fest in Millennium Park, Friday, June 5th through the 7th. We're celebrating 55 years of Alligator Records with tributes to Coco Taylor, Lonnie Brooks, Hound Dog Taylor, and Chris Stone King Fish Ingram. 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
1: The blues is a feeling too. The blues is being down, missing a woman, losing a woman, feeling alone, needing a job. Wanting a woman is a big part of the blues. Well, going through hard times, wanting to move to a better place. And in those days, if a black man lost his woman, he'd lost everything, because he didn't have anything else. The blues to many people are many things, but to me, the blues is life, as we lived in the past, as it is now in the present, and as it will be in the future, as long as people have problems. Gospel music had a lot in common musically with the blues. Many blues musicians played both gospel and blues. But it wasn't easy for them because the church would have nothing to do with the blues. It's the other side of the coin, the choice a musician has to make, almost between God and the devil. Between the church, the fundamental Southern church that permitted no drinking or dancing, and the fast, loose life of the honky-tonks. They was on the road, traveling, gig to gig, town to town, up to Memphis and beyond to places like Chicago. But the blues actually came from all over the South, wherever black people played music, chopping cotton, picking cotton, or hauling logs in lumber camps. They were great musicians, legends now, but then they were black and poor, and that was how they lived. But it was here in the Mississippi Delta, probably more than anywhere else, that the blues was born. After World War II came the beginning of the leveling process for the American black, and the beginning of the end of the country Delta blues. Blacks were starting to gain social and economic status. What was lost was the lonely song of the farmer working in the Delta fields. The blues had been born and nurtured in the South of the teens and 20s and 30s, a South that in many ways had been the same for son and father and grandfather. As the South changed and black men and women began to claim the rights previously reserved for the whites, the old-time country blues was no longer the voice of the black youth. Times had changed and so had the music. But the Delta blues would not be and could not be forgotten, because all of it, urban blues, rock and roll, soul and hard rock, Little Richard, Elvis Presley, the Beatles, the Rolling Stones, and me too, all of it comes right back here to the Delta. We all learn from the old-time Delta blues. However the blues have changed, its spirit remains. Wherever the blues went, this is where they came from. The blues
2: and,
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2: 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We are live broadcasting right here at the Chicago Blues Festival at Millennium Park. And that is...

0: Story you heard was an ancestor tribute to BB King. What better way to open up the Blues Fest with your ticket to WVON's live broadcast than to hear from the King of Blues himself? Listen, he told a story of how it came to be from the Mississippi Delta, but many of us that are descendants of great migrators know something about it, and Chicago has a historic presence because we throw it like nobody else throws it. That's right. This Blues Fest is one of the largest fests in the United States of America. And folks are coming from all across the globe to be present with us. And we have a show for you. In fact, I'm looking at the man, the myth, the legend. That's right. Fernando Jones is going to join me in a hot second. He's tuning up that sweet thing he got there. I look forward to hearing him strung those beats and play those strings. But meanwhile, for you all, definitely, I want you all to weigh in. Make sure you like and share the show. Give us a comment and give us a call. If you are showing up to the Blues Fest, I want to hear from you. Of course, I'm going to do a fit check so I can identify you. But it is so much terrain to conquer, and we are so excited to have you with us. Let me tell you the lay of the land. The Promenade is being built as we speak with so many different stages. Food festivals and trucks are pulling up, and so are the musicians. They are all getting prepared because it is going to be a weekend of festivities. And when Fernando Jones joins me shortly, he is going to give us the historical perspective from his era. I played it in a way that taking us back to B.B. King. And like he said, the music evolved, and he named some legends and icons like himself. And now I'm going to sit with a living legend, and he's going to weigh in. But I want you all to come check him out. You know, I got to spend time with him, a month ago, because he gives back in a multitude of ways with our youth. And that was a beautiful symposium, but he's going to jam on the ones and twos all weekend long. In addition to that, I want to thank our sponsors. That's right, the Chicago Blues Festival is sponsored by Chicago Jazz Publishing, Chicago Transit Authority, Millennium Garages, Millennium Park Foundation, the Mississippi Delta Tourism Association, Mississippi Development Authority, the NRG Energy, Rosa Lounge, the Lloyd A. 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And more importantly, I want to thank our mayor, your mayor, Mayor Brandon Johnson, and of course DK's, the Department of Cultural Affairs and Special Events, for ensuring that this lives on and it thrives. And of course, WVON is your main thing that you're tuning in to listen to all weekend long. I want to give a special good morning to my super producer who's weighing in, Sean Jackson, Quintella, Brother Wall, Candy Bennett. Yes, class is in session. If you are late, be sure to bring a tardy pass. I know we're outside, but don't give me no excuses. The bus was late. I don't want to hear that, because we have a highlighted show for you. And just to give you all a little bit more tea, I'm going to provide a special announcement. There's something historic happening in the city of Chicago when it comes to our race, and I have the chosen one. He's going to come and hang out with me and tell you all about to who he is and what he plans to do and why he has been chosen by said entity. So I'm going to spill some hot tea on Funny Clip Fridays right here broadcasting live at the Chicago Blues Festival 2026. If you're in the mix, give me a call. I want to hear from you. 773-591-1690. If blues is your thing, then I know you're going to be downtown shortly, and you're going to be here all weekend long. And for all my winners, don't be pulling up with no chicken dinner. I want to see you all weekend supporting this festival, and more importantly, bring some young people. This is so inspirational for them to find their niche. And you never know which instrument, what musician, and what opportunity will connect, so you have to introduce them all weekend long to the Chicago Blues Festival. We'll be back after this break.
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6: A passing shower in our area has come and gone. Temperatures are expected to climb near 80. Good morning. I'm Annette Flournoy, and here's what's happening. It's a blues weekend in Chicago. The annual Chicago Blues Festival is happening at Millennium Park. It has been a staple in Chicago for decades, where blues legends such as B.B. King and Buddy Guy, Etta James, Coco Taylor, and more have performed. This year, the Chicago Blues Festival is celebrating 75 years of Billy Branch on stage tomorrow and 50 years of the Sons of Blues. The legendary harmonica player spoke exclusively with WVON's Rufus Williams yesterday.
7: It's a celebration, and I'm honored that the city is honoring me. Man upstairs willing, I will be 75 this year on October 3rd, and also celebrating 50 years of my band, the Sons of Blues, and joined by special guest Ronnie Baker Brooks, whose father was the legendary Lonnie Brooks.
6: Currently, WVON is broadcasting live at the Chicago Blues Festival as well as all weekend long. Well, this week she made it official. Susana Mendoza has put her hat in the race for mayor of Chicago. This morning she dropped by for an exclusive interview with WVON's Rufus Williams. She says her approach to revitalizing and investing in South and West Side neighborhoods will be different from past mayors.
8: I want the people in those neighborhoods who've had to experience a lack of investment, don't even feel visible to their mayor, right? That whether it's this mayor or the previous mayors, right? Doesn't matter. Like, if they're meeting with me, it's because they want something better in their community. And it's not for me to determine what's best for them. It's actually engaging the community the way I have been and asking them, what's the type of neighborhood that you would want? What are those things for the people that are here? Not for other people to come in, but the people that are here. Let's start there.
6: Her campaign slogan is "Progress is greater than promises." In a race that is expected to be a crowded one, Mendoza is the first to have an official launch party. Congressman Mike Quigley, along with Cook County Treasurer Maria Pappas, are among those who have already said they are running in Chicago's 2027 mayor's race. Although Illinois Secretary of State Alexis Janulis has not made an announcement, it has not gone unnoticed that he has amassed an $18 million war chest. Well, if you've ever been walking on the sidewalk and nearly hit by someone flying by on an electric bike or scooter, listen up. Illinois lawmakers approved new state legislation for electric bikes, e-scooters, and similar electronic moving devices. The measure comes with an age requirement, a new restriction on where they can be operated. E-bikes over a certain speed limit will also require a driver's license, registration, and license. Now, supporters say the measure is designed to prevent the increase in the number of injuries, many quite severe. It's now sitting on the governor's desk. Once signed, the new rules will take effect January 1st. And a vigil prayer service was held last night to remember Spencer Leak Jr. Pastor Charles Jenkins was one of many leading the group in prayer.
9: All of our friends all across the country who have been touched so deeply by the life of Spencer Leak Jr. Tonight, we pause with such sudden loss, such deep grief.
6: Funeral arrangements have been set. Public visitation in Lyon State is scheduled at 4 p.m. Thursday, June 11th at Leak & Sons Funeral Homes at 78th and Cottage Grove. His celebration of life will take place 10 a.m. Saturday, June 13th at House of Hope, Chicago. Spencer Leak Jr. was a close friend to WVON. He was vice president of Leak & Sons Funeral Homes and part of a third generation business that has been serving the community since 1933. The Leak family says they are grateful for the outpouring of love and support. Spencer Leak Jr. was 56. That's a look at our news now on 1690 WVON. Traffic and weather up next. WVON News Time, 9:36.
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6: Traffic pretty light. We're seeing some low volumes of traffic right now as you make your way along the Ryan from 95th Street into downtown. You'll move along at the posted speed and back again. The Bishop 4, Tuskegee Airmen Memorial, and DuSable Lakeshore Drive. You're looking at light traffic there. That inbound trip along the Stevenson from I-355 to DuSable Drive, just 35 minutes. 35 traveling out. The Kennedy, now 42 minutes from Thorndale to the Burns Circle. Outbound, things are pretty quiet. And as you make your way along the Kennedy and from O'Hare to downtown, give yourself 30 minutes there. A 31-minute trip now to the airport. Taking a look at our weather, cloudy skies with more passing showers expected this afternoon. We're looking at a daytime high of around 80, tonight 70. Right now, our temperatures have rolled back a bit. We're down to 73 in Midway. It's 73 in Woodlawn and 73 degrees here at the Talk of Chicago. That's a look at traffic and weather now. I'm Annette Flournoy on the Talk of Chicago, 1690 WVON.
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14: Oh, do it now?
0: And listen, guys, we are back. We're broadcasting live from the Chicago Blues Fest 2026. And you're listening to the Cleopatra Show. And it's very rare I get to direct a legend, an icon. And that is Mr. Fernando Jones. And he was playing the blues for you right then and there. And that instrument?
15: This is a chromatic harmonica.
0: A chromatic harmonica. I might need to cut up his mic, guys. A chromatic harmonica. And that was fantastic because you said the difference between that and a kazoo. Because here I go. I said, what's the difference between that and a kazoo?
14: Yeah, with a kazoo, you kind of make your own sounds, make your own notes, make your own noises until it's organized into what we call music.
0: Well, there it is. So, Mr. Jones.
14: Yes.
0: See, I feel comfortable saying, Mr. Jones, your passion drives you for over 5 decades. You've been committed. Why? Why are you into the blues? What drives you?
14: Well, I'm not really into the blues. I'm part of the blues.
0: There it
14: is.
0: You
14: know, I was conceived in Mississippi, and my family are Mississippians, and my oldest brother is a Mississippian. And when we came up in the 1960s, in the early 1960s, blues was popular music in my house. And my brothers were musicians, and I wanted to be just like them.
0: How old were you?
14: I was 4 years old when I got my when I started playing, and 5 years old when I got my first guitar.
0: Oh, so I'm
14: And I've been
0: par.
14: Playing ever since. Yeah. And then when I grew up and started teaching and brought my guitar to a Chicago Public School classroom one day, that was the birth of Blues Kids of America, which led to our international blues camp for kids all over the world.
0: So when you think back over your life and how it came to be, your influence was family?
14: Yes.
0: Home, community?
14: Yes.
0: Church?
14: A little church.
0: Little church.
14: Well, you know, it was in there. We were more urban than organized religion.
0: But you are literally a part of this historical movement. So you're a great migrator.
14: Well, I was born here, but yeah, my folks great migrated, but conceived down there. Yes, so from 1915 to 1960, over 500,000 blacks migrated from the great state of Mississippi. And so, yeah, we're part of that experience. We're part of that history, that lineage, so on and so forth.
0: And when it comes to the blues today, so I opened up with a tribute to B.B. King. I know you were going to come and bring some history, but a part of history is every generation is in a fight for their lives if they really want to fight to live. And the history that he bought came from a different era than you.
14: Right.
0: So there's some stairs that I was building up to having you in the flesh. When you think over the icons that have taken the stage, transformed blues, who comes to mind?
14: You of nowadays?
0: Or in the past?
14: Well, I mean, it's too many to even really mention because you're going to leave out some folks. You know, but what I will say, I think that almost everybody that has had a stake in the blues or has been a stakeholder in the blues are not only the musicians, but the promoters, the record company folks, the blues kids that are playing, so on and so forth. I think that we all have a mantle to carry to keep it rocking. And I think that blues is finally getting a chance to have an opportunity to be respected in a point where people from different environments and different generations are being respected for the style of blues that they play. You know, when I was coming up in my early 20s, you know, with my guitar-centric band and my nephew Chip, you know, people looked at us funny because we were rocking. We were playing the blues, you know. But now people that are rocking and playing the blues that happen to be black, it's okay. So I guess we were partial pioneers on that front as well, being from a band tradition that does all original music, so on and so forth. So to sum it up, I think we're all, as stakeholders, part of this impact of the blues for sustainability.
0: No, and I appreciate not only your contribution, but your steadfast commitment, because as a historian, because you're going to expound upon some of the history, and of course, I want to talk about your amazing blues camp internationally.
14: Okay. Thank you.
0: Right? From a history perspective, I know that it came from Mississippi.
14: Yes.
0: Down in the Delta.
14: Mm-hmm.
0: And from there, the evolution just transformed America. How? Is it the contributions of the Great Migration?
14: Yeah, I think that that had a great deal part. I think that had a great part of it, and I think that the blues was probably one of our first forms of telecommunication, because stories and history, recipes, everything was pretty much given through song and through, I guess, what they would call the itinerant blues men and blues women that traveled around. And when it came to Chicago or we went to New Orleans or whatever, the music, the stories kind of like were pretty much the same, but the music and the tempo was a reflection of the environment, you know, giving credit to the likes of Muddy Waters and Howlin' Wolf when they came to Chicago and amplifying the blues so that it was, you know, can compete with the electricity and the rough and tumble nature of Chicago versus the kind of slow and easy pace down home, you know. And that was, at some points, that was looked as like, man, that's not blues, you know.
0: And, but I got the million-dollar question right here. The word itself, blues.
14: Mm-hmm.
0: Who, how, where?
14: Well, my understanding, I'm glad that you asked that question. My understanding, the first time that the blues was used as in a form as a word was during the World Fair here in Chicago. A group of folk or roots musician were playing, and a group of folks that observed thought that they were blue, and so that's how the title The Blues came to be.
0: Like blue is in their
14: sad
0: skin
14: that's
0: color.
14: What as in sad, so that's how it came to be.
0: So an emotion.
14: Yeah.
0: And that honestly, that makes sense, because yeah, as I was playing for the listening audience B.B. King's iteration, mm-hmm, of the kind of songs and the state of mind,
14: mm-hmm,
0: right, I'm leaning in on the state of mind,
14: mm-hmm,
0: the fact that you said the emotion of being,
14: yeah,
0: blue
14: and
0: being sad.
14: Yeah, and it's also important to know that it was meant as a pejorative term, just as jazz was a pejorative term. Oh, when the brothers were playing blues in New Orleans and in Louisiana, the white folks that saw it they called it jackass. They would call them jackasses, right? So the brothers stylized it, the J and the ASS, and stylized it, JAZZ. So we have two forms of music that were pioneered by blacks in the United States that took two pejorative terms and made them industry standard forms of music.
0: Oh, you just dropped some jewels. Listen, yeah, guys, we're talking to Mr. Yeah, Fernando Jones. A pejorative term. I've never even heard that terminology, so
14: yeah,
0: you just taught me some.
14: Yeah, yeah. A negative racial connotation.
0: Absolutely.
14: As well as rock and roll was a sexual term that
0: really?
14: Would rock black folks would say, hey, we're going to rock and roll or whatever, right? And
0: I was
14: guess,
0: today years old, yeah, when I learned that,
14: yeah,
0: one, too. Okay. Listen, that's why
14: well,
0: I'm your favorite millennial, and this is an intergenerational conversation,
14: hey,
0: and this is why it is so important to have these teachable moments,
14: yeah,
0: with the living icon.
14: Yeah.
0: We'll be back after this break.
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0: And we are back broadcasting live right here at the Chicago Blues Festival 2026 now at Millennium Park with this amazing team of mine. Shout out to the WVON staff, to my amazing TCS team, and I get to sit next to a living legend. That's right, Mr. Fernando Jones, and he got his boot thing with him. Now, what do you call this instrument right here?
1: The instrument over there is called an acoustic guitar.
0: Your acoustic guitar. And does this one have a name?
1: No.
0: So you don't name your babies?
1: No, you know, the good names have been taken. You know what? Little interesting fact. I was in a play called The Lifting where I got a Jeff nomination and a Black Theater Alliance Award.
0: Oh, really?
1: Back in the day. And the guitar that I played, it was a character. And the guitar's name was Moselle.
0: Moselle. So if you were to name, I said your boo thing, but if you were to name your guitar, what would be a name that is tantalizing for you?
1: Cleopatra Jones.
0: You know what? I used to get called that a lot, but Cleopatra Jones. So you going back to Black exploitation, that was a thing.
1: Huh? Yeah, yeah. Jill Simon goes, Cleopatra Jones.
0: Hey, so listen, Mr. Jones has this amazing camp for our youth. I want you to talk about it and sing it to the hills, because I think at a time such as this, I'm impressed to hear your story. I told you about my boy, he's four. I put a guitar in his hand. I'm like the female version of Joe Jackson. I just don't beat him.
1: Well, hey, that's cool. You know, I'm kind of jealous of the kids nowadays that don't get whippings and stuff like that. I'm kind of jealous because we got tune-ups and got me to where I am today.
0: Well, I mean, you know, a big part of it is we talk a lot.
1: Yeah.
0: There will be some correcting here and there, but I think a big part
1: it has to be off the radar. You have to correct off the radar.
0: Yeah. We take some walks. we take some walks. But I'm determined. I'm motivated by you because I just put everything I can in front of them.
1: Well, that's good.
0: Everything I can.
1: And I would like to extend an invitation to you and your family and him to bring him by Blues Camp.
0: Okay. Tell us about it.
1: Blues Camp, the coolest thing about it is that Blues Camp is free. It is at Columbia College Chicago, where I am on faculty in the department that was formerly known as the music department. We are connected with the audio component of the school nowadays. We established Blues Camp in 2010. Once again, it is free, and it is for beginner, intermediate, and advanced players. All the instruments are welcome, and the voice is an instrument as well. And we have a good time. And during the week, we take them on field study trips, so they get a chance to be kids in addition to doing their music thing. For example, they have instruction, you know, roughly 8:30 in the morning until noon. And on Monday after Blues Camp, we take them skating and bowling. Then no economic impact to the parents. Tuesday, we have a sneaker ball for them where we take them out to Naughty Lux. Wednesday, they play at Reggie's Rock Club. Thursday, they play at Navy Pier. And on Friday, we're going to do something really nice and special on the campus of Columbia College Chicago. And we're always looking for strategic partners. So if there are donors that are interested or people that want to just help us keep the Blues healthy, that is dynamite.
0: Well, I know some children I'm going to send your way. So this is Sunday, July 5th.
1: Yes.
0: Throughout the week of all the way to Friday, July 10th.
1: Yes.
0: This is going to be beautiful. I'm going to send you a list of children. Now, don't send them back to
1: Please do. You'll get Mama of the Year, TT of the Year.
0: I'm trying to tell you.
1: Godmama of the Year if you put a kid in my camp.
0: All right, there it is. So when are you performing this weekend? Are you performing all weekend long?
1: I'm glad you asked that question. I'm performing tomorrow night at Reggie's Rock Club at 10 p.m. So we're going to play from 10 p.m. till about midnight. That'll be Patrick McFowler on drums, Felton Cruz on bass, me on guitar and vocals. And tomorrow, right here on the grounds of the Blues Festival, we have a Blues Kids Jam. That's from 3 o'clock until 3:30 in the Wrigley Square, right at the corner of Michigan Avenue and Randolph. And I'll probably play a tune or two. And if Cleo is still around, we get the Delta and the Noop up on stage to do something that'll be
0: there it is.
1: Conclave worthy.
0: There it is. And my audience like, who is Cleo? See, Cleopatra.
1: Cleopatra. About well, me. See, that's your blues name. You know, we shortened it so that it'll fit on the market.
0: I got a blues name, and yeah. I'm now the name of his guitar. So listen,
1: that's right.
0: Yeah,
1: that, and it's all with love. So I know she has fans that will come to her rescue at the Blues Festival. And I'm not that big of a guy, so you don't have to, you know, harm me.
0: Well, one thing about it, Mr. Jones, I want to thank you for the history you poured into us. I look forward to the report back.
1: Right on.
0: I will definitely be uplifting this opportunity. Here it is again, guys. Blues Camp International for beginners, intermediate, and advanced level singers. The college is at Columbia, and it is Sunday, July 5th through Friday, July 10th.
1: Yes.
0: And it's absolutely free.
1: Yep, and we have a camp in Tokyo, Japan, and we're establishing a new one in Accra, Ghana this summer.
0: Okay. So I've been to Tokyo. I might have to come back. Y'all might need an instructor. I don't know what I'm going to instruct, but I'm going to do whatever Mr. Jones says.
1: I'm going to give an invitation to Miss Draper so she can come and be part of the Blues Camp team.
0: There it is. I'll accept it. Listen, guys, when we come back, I have more for you. We are broadcasting live right here at the Chicago Blues Festival. You don't want to miss this.
2: Cloudy skies with more showers expected in our area later today as temperatures climb near 80. On this Friday, June 5th, 2026, I'm Anna Flournoy in the headlines. It's a blues weekend in Chicago. The annual Chicago Blues Festival is happening right now at Millennium Park, and WVON is there live. Comedian Dave Chappelle returns to Chicago's United Center for a surprise comedy show. And this week, she made it official. Susana Mendoza has put her hat in the race for mayor of Chicago. She dropped by this morning for an exclusive interview with WVON's Rufus Williams. National news from the Black Information Network is next, right here on the station that is black and proud. 1690 AM WVON, Berwyn, Chicago. It's 10:01.
3: Here's Fia Yenis now.
4: In Broward County, officials say raising homestead exemptions could reduce tax revenue by about 11% in 2027, potentially leading to cuts to services like first responders. State CFO Blazing Goglia is pushing back.
5: The very first thing that every single government should be funding is their first responders.
4: He says some local governments like Miami-Dade have overspent recent gains. A man is due in a California courtroom accused of killing his father, Black Grammy-nominated opera singer Jubalin Sykes. Prosecutors say 32-year-old Micah Sykes stabbed him to death in their Santa Monica home and claim the suspect may not have been properly medicated at the time. And the Obama Presidential Center is set to open on June 19th on Chicago's South Side, with officials expecting up to 1 million visitors each year. The Obama Foundation is a nonprofit collaborator of the Black Information Network. 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
6: The House approving an effort yesterday for renewed assistance to Ukraine. Ukrainian President Volodymyr Zelensky spoke out following the Russian drone attack that reportedly injured two people in a NATO country. He told CBS's Face the Nation just days ago the latest attack on Romania is part of a pressure campaign from Vladimir Putin.
7: First of all, it's not the first time. Yes, he's doing such pressure. I think it's political pressure. It's messages from Russia don't help Ukraine.
6: Romania's foreign ministry says the drone was part of an assault on Ukraine. The House action comes after a few Republican members joined with Democrats to force a vote. The procedural tactic known as a discharge petition was launched by Black Democratic Representative Gregory Meeks of New York last year. A discharge petition allows a majority of House members to bring a bill to the floor. The underlying legislation also introduced by Meeks. The top Democrat on the House Foreign Affairs Committee passed in a 226 to 195 vote. Over a dozen Republicans supported it. Black Democratic Representative Ilhan Omar of Minnesota, who signed the petition, voted against it.
8: We have led a grassroots campaign because we want to bring change to our city, and that's what we've been doing, and that's what we're going to continue to do.
6: LA's Black incumbent Mayor Karen Bass. Black voters and pundits say a possible Los Angeles mayoral race between Bass and reality TV firebrand Spencer Pratt spotlights a political double standard, an experienced Black public servant versus an up-and-coming celebrity. As Bass prepares for a likely November runoff against Pratt, many are framing the matchup as more than a garden variety political race. The Griot reports, for some, it's shaping up to become a narrative on race, credentials, and familiar standards for Black females. female leaders. A new Quinnipiac University poll shows many Americans feel the system of democracy isn't working. According to the poll, 57% of respondents said they believe the system of democracy in the U.S. isn't functioning, while 37% say they believe it is, and 7% did not respond. Findings from the poll come as Americans' confidence in the nation's leadership is appearing to dwindle. However, when assessing sentiments over the idea that democracy in the United States will end at some point in their lives, just over 20% of respondents agreed, compared to 68% who disagreed and 10% who did not respond. The first six athletes on Team USA for the 2028 Olympics will be determined in St. Louis, Missouri. The city is hosting the U.S. Olympic marathon trials for both men and women. According to USA Track and Field, organizers say three men and three women will qualify for Team USA during the trials, which will be the first selection event for any U.S. sport ahead of the 2028 Olympics in Los Angeles. Stay informed, stay connected, and subscribe. Follow VIN News This Hour wherever you get your podcasts. 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
14: This summer, we're taking our streets back with peace. 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
1: Traffic and weather now.
2: Things are still looking pretty good along the roadways. No major problems or delays to report. We are seeing a minor delay right now along DuSable Lakeshore Drive right there at Roosevelt Road in both directions. We attribute that to possibly being a stoplight delay. Taking a look at our weather. We saw a passing shower earlier. The National Weather Service says we could see another one this afternoon. Temperatures are headed to a daytime high of around 80. Tonight will level off at 70. Our temperatures actually rolled back. We're down to 72 at O'Hare, 72 in Woodlawn, and 72 degrees here at the Talk of Chicago. That's a look at traffic and weather now. I'm in Flournoy on the Talk of Chicago, 1690 WVON.
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0: It's Lil Milt and Camel.
1: And listen, guys, you're listening to the Cleopatra Show. We're broadcasting live right here at the Chicago Blues Festival for 2026. And who's in the mix with me? I see a number of you all that came to class on time, and I definitely appreciate it. And we have had a fire show thus far. I want to thank Mr. Fernando Jones, the icon, the legend. He was jamming out, and he even let me play with his new thing. He done named after me. Look at that. I appreciate my time with him. And we're going to keep it going. So, from Indianola, Mississippi, I have just got a wonderful introduction to who he is. And he, too, is a historian. He's a walking piece of history when it comes to our knowledge. And that is Mr. Robert Terrell. Thank you so much for hanging out with me on the Cleopatra Show.
0: Good morning, Cleopatra. Thank you for having me.
1: Now, you was over here singing that tune. You said you grew up on that song.
0: Well, I mean, you know, come on. I was born in 1958, so you got to remember, all those songs were out in the 70s, you know, late 60s and 70s. So that's what I grew up on. Like, you guys grew up on hip-hop. I grew up on blues.
1: Well, there it is. Mm-hmm. Now, you were dropping some jewels. You heard the tribute I gave to B.B. King, and you just blew my wig back with a real message. And the message is just this. If you don't know your history, you cannot know your future. And it came because I was sharing with you a time that I spent in Memphis. And I wasn't old enough to party for real. I had a bunch of students with me, actually. But we were introducing them and myself to Beale Street. And I went by B.B. King's spot. And you said, yeah, it'd be nice if he owned it. I said, what? So, yeah, he collected royalties, but he didn't own it. They just used his name. And I was today years old when I learned that. You all are just definitely making sure this intergenerational relationship is going to be long-lasting because you're invaluable. So expound upon that for our listening audience, for those that need to know the power of owning the rights, owning their name, owning from an entrepreneurial standpoint, and what happened to B.B.?
0: Well, you know, it is our responsibility as the elders to make sure that the young folks coming up behind us know the history. And like I say, if you don't know your history, then you don't know what your future is, you know. B.B. was a very, very influential blues icon that migrated out of Mississippi, and he became this big iconic figure all over the world. But, you know, when you have that type of success as an artist, people are always pulling on you. So there was a small group of individuals, businessmen in Memphis, who wanted to use his name to revitalize Beale Street. And so they used his names to come up with the B.B. King Club. And of course, he got royalties off of it, you know, but it wasn't his. And one of the things that I can say that most people don't know, there was one club that B.B. actually owned, which is back in his hometown. Now, so B.B. wasn't born in Indianola, so a lot of people really don't know that part. He was born in a place called Berclair, which is right down from Itabena, which is where Purvis Spann was born in Itabena, Mississippi. So that's why those guys were so close for so many years. They grew up, I mean, maybe 2-3 miles apart, you know, in those days. B.B. born in 1925, you know. But the evolution of B.B. and Purvis together just made a perfect marriage for things to happen in Chicago, you know.
1: Now, just to be clear, guys, he is talking about Purvis Spann, the blues man.
0: I am talking about Purvis Spann, the blues man.
1: Just to be clear.
0: Yeah, let's make sure you understand.
1: 2-3 miles apart is nothing. It is a rock away, and folks found themselves, and they cultivated relationships wherever city they went to. Now, that I do know.
0: Yes.
1: And I believe in that power. In fact, I still connect because one of our congressmen, my father is from Eudora, Arkansas, and he grew up 8 miles from there. He knew exactly the fact that he knew where Eudora was. I was already too through. But he said, I knew it was something special about you. You got that Arkansas blood. So for a Mississippian, I just think, you know, the connectivity of how special it is for the blues is so powerful. And how it arrived to Chicago and throughout the country is our story to tell. And you are in the prime position because you serve as the deputy director of the B.B. King Museum and Delta Interpretive Center. Talk to us about that.
0: Well, B.B. King Museum and Delta Interpretive Center is a $20 million facility located in Indianola, Mississippi, which is where B.B. called his home. And, of course, like I say, he wasn't born. He was born in Berkeley. But it been what he classified as his home and a place that he came back to do his annual homecoming festival and his club events. He met his second wife there in 1956 at that particular club. It just happened to be the place that he wanted us to honor him at. He actually didn't want us to just make the museum all about himself. So we actually named it the B.B. King Museum and Delta Interpretive Center, which actually interprets the time that he grew up in that influenced his life and his music. It's a very extensive museum that kind of go through the flow of his life from the beginning all the way to the end. And he's actually buried on that property.
1: Oh, wow.
0: Yes.
1: I mean, you dropping all kind of jewels. So it is open to the public now?
0: It is open to the public. Actually, B.B. King Museum opened in 2008, so it opened before B.B. passed away. The only thing we did was he passed away in May 14th of 2015. We had to do an expansion to tell the rest of his story, so we used that opportunity to tell his story, his travel story, because at one point, you know, only places like VON continued to play blues. You know, the music transitioned, and it went from R&B to the younger R&B into hip-hop. So a lot of people didn't hear it. But B.B. was able to continue to connect with his fan by touring. Here's a guy who toured and played 340 shows a year, all these little small places. And that's the way he was able to keep his fan base, you know, by just touring and playing in front of people.
1: Well, one thing about it, I am just, first of all, I'm still processing that he's laid to rest where you all are welcome to come and tour and learn more, not only just about his history, but the Delta. And I think that that is so powerful because I hear about the Mississippi Delta. I've never truly been, and I think it's important. When we come back, I want you to tell Black Chicago and our listening audience around the globe why the Mississippi Delta is so important for everybody to come through and understand. And this connectivity, it's almost like a valve in terms of how everything ebbs and flows and a level of creativity and ingenuity of its own source. And I think you'll find that and more at the B.B. King Museum and Delta Interpretive Center. And we'll discuss this further with Mr. Robert Terrell when we return.
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0: It's D.L. Hughley.
1: When you see things like what happened in Virginia, where they had a special election and expanded seats for the Democrats, Republicans have been putting their fingers on the scale of the elections forever. They've always done it. They've always gerrymandered. But now they have gerrymandered everything to the nth degree that they don't have any more room to gerrymander. And now these Democrats have picked up 10 to 12 seats. Even after this is all over, we got to get back to people who are involved in the pedophile ring. We got to get back to ICE brutalizing people. So the war is a distraction, but from some pretty horrible...

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4: A perfect time of day to run those errands. We're looking at light traffic across the board. As you make your way along the Ryan from 95th Street to downtown, you'll move along at the posted speed. Things remain pretty quiet along the Bishop Ford and Tuskegee Airmen Memorial. As you make your way along DuSable Lakeshore Drive, we're still seeing some delays in both directions right there at Roosevelt Road. That's mainly due to a stoplight delay. If you're on the Stevenson, you're looking at now just about a 40-minute trip from I-355 to DuSable Drive, outbound still 35. The Eisenhower bumped up to 45 minutes from Thorndale to the Burns Circle, outbound still a 35-minute trip. And the Kennedy, no major changes there. Give yourself 30 minutes from O'Hare to downtown, just about a 30-minute trip to the airport. Taking a look at our weather, we saw a passing shower earlier. The National Weather Service says we may see another one this afternoon. Temperatures are making their way near daytime high of around 80. We'll see 70 tonight. Temperatures remaining steady right now in the low 70s. It's cloudy and 71 at O'Hare. It's 71 in Hyde Park and 71 degrees here at the Talk of Chicago. That's a look at traffic and weather now. I'm Annette Flournoy on the Talk of Chicago, 1690 WVON.
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0: And listen, guys, we are back. You're listening to the Cleopatra Show. We're broadcasting live right here at the Chicago Blues Festival. And who would I have the privilege to sit with is Mr. Robert Terrell. Let me tell you all, there's always a show within a show. And I'm smiling because he has been dropping jewels nonstop. And I value that because I value my time. And I can sit with him all day long. So he serves as the director, the deputy director of the B.B. King Museum and Delta Interpretive Center. But he's so much more than that. I mean, you've lived so many lives, Mr. Terrell, that I don't know which way to go. But I want to go back to Indianola, Mississippi. And I was asking you, I said, am I pronouncing it right? You said, yeah. And then you told me its origins. Please explain to the listening audience how we landed on Indianola.
1: Well, Indianola was named after an Indian girl named Nola. So,
0: just the simplicity of
1: it. Just simple, you know. It's just that simple, you know.
0: And I was asking you about Mississippi because as we pay homage to the origin of blues, I cannot not acknowledge what is actually happening in Mississippi and other states that are qualified as red. And the fact that you went back home, I had to ask you as a black man, how goes it?
1: Well, listen, anywhere I am, I take me with me. And that's what I advise anybody else to do. You take yourself with you. If you are grounded and know who you are and what you stand for, then you do that anywhere you are and you'll get respect. Trust me, you'll get respect. I don't have any problems in Mississippi or any of

0: the states or countries that I've been to, because I'm well traveled. I've done a lot of things in a lot of places, and I'll tell you, the respect will be there if you go out and walk in your power.
1: And you know, I think that is important across the country, anywhere in the globe, right? And as you were pointing to the stage, so talk about this Mississippi stage, because we are situated right here on the grounds. There's going to be some phenomenal performances, but it is explicitly under a lens straight out of Mississippi. So talk to the listening audience about how special that is.
0: So it's very special, because if you think about Chicago blues, and I have this conversation with a lot of people, because a lot of the guys who come back to Mississippi and they want to brag about Chicago blues, and Chicago is the home of the blues, and I have to always stick them in the heart with, yeah, but Mississippi is the birthplace of the blues. So if you look at a tree and you think about the roots of that tree, that roots of that tree grow straight down in the ground and branch out, and the limbs just extend out. Well, all the people who moved away, the Muddy Waterses and the BBs and the Little Milton Camels and the Howling Wolves.
1: And the Purvis.
0: And the Purvis Band, you know. So you talk about a lot of the very influential businessmen and music icons that are all from Mississippi. So visit Mississippi. I remember living here. I lived here for 32 years. And the one thing that I always did when there was a blues festival and Mississippi started participating in the blues festival with a booth and promoting the state, I would always find that booth, because I want to reconnect with the people who, you know, were the state that I grew up in, and just to understand how was it. You know, I had always went back and forth to visit. My parents lived there. My dad was born in March of 1925, so you know that's a.
1: What day in March?
0: He was born March the 18th, 1925.
1: Right on.
0: Yeah.
1: March 27, right here. I see somebody that raised you. Raised you up some proper. Look at that.
0: They sure enough did. They had to. You know, to be able to live and to expand my life, then I needed to be grounded, and they made sure that I was grounded. I tell people, I'll get back to the stage in a minute, but one thing that was really important in my life is my dad grew up on a plantation. And if you think about in the 30s, the 40s, the guys who owned the plantation were always on the draft board for the Army. And you could get a letter from the being drafted into the Army. And because those guys were so powerful, those farmers were so powerful, they could get you out of going to the Army if you promised him that you was going to work on their farm. And when my daddy got that letter, the guy came to him and he said, I can get you out of going to the service if you would come back here and work on the farm. And my daddy chose not to do it, because he was from a family of 12, and all of his family was out there on the plantation until some of the older siblings started migrating to Chicago and to Kankakee, you know, places like that. And as a result, him not taking that offer and decided to go it on to the service. And he went to World War II. And when he came back from the service, he got a room in a rooming house. You know, it's like back here in Chicago, they used to have it all the time. You just rent a room. So he got a room in a rooming house in the city, you know. And
1: but one thing about it, and I appreciate that story. I hate that I have to wrap it up with you. But one of the listening audience members, Brother Wall, he loves the show. He appreciates what we're doing. He's asking the million-dollar question. Where is Lucille?
0: Lucille is actually at the museum.
1: Woo! There it is.
0: Yeah, BB didn't want Lucille to be buried with him, so she's at the museum. And I'm going to tell you something about Lucille now. I want to make this short, but BB was a blues man. So, you know, he traveled a lot. And he had a lot of Lucille's. A lot of guitars. I'm not talking about guitars.
1: Did he have just one Lucille?
0: No, all of his guitars were named Lucille. So actually, we have six at the museum.
1: Well, there it is, guys. You know. But you got to go to Indianola to see it.
0: Indianola, Mississippi.
1: There it is. I want to thank you, Mr. Robert Terrell, for hanging out with us.
0: You're welcome.
1: Well, listen, guys, come to the Mississippi stage. Let them know where we're at.
0: We're in the South Promenade, right here off of, Monroe Street.
1: And this is called the Mississippi Stage,
0: That's
1: right?
0: called Visit Mississippi.
1: Visit
0: Stage.
1: Mississippi.
0: Visit Mississippi Crossroads Stage.
1: There it is. The route started in Mississippi.
0: That's
1: we'll be
0: right.
1: back after this break.
2: Lingering clouds in our area. We may see another passing shower later today. Good morning. I'm Ina Fornoy, and here's what's happening. It's a blues weekend in Chicago. The annual Chicago Blues Festival is happening at Millennium Park. It has been a staple in Chicago for four decades, where blues legends such as B.B. King, Buddy Guy, Etta James, Coco Taylor, and more have performed. This year, the Chicago Blues Festival is celebrating 75 years of Billy Branch and 50 years of the Sons of Blues. The legendary harmonica player spoke exclusively with WVON's Rufus Williams yesterday about how he became hooked on blues as a teenager.
3: And ironically, it was due to Diamond Dixon's celebrated grandfather, Willie Dixon, who produced the unofficial first Chicago Blues Festival, which took place on August 30th, 1969. This was arguably the greatest blues festival in history. I'll tell you why. Some of the performers were Bo Diddley, Junior Wells, Buddy Guy, Big Mama Thornton, and about 20 more. And Willie Dixon provided the backup band for all of these acts. This is the first I heard the blues. And it was a life-changing event. From then on, I was hooked.
2: Currently, WVON is broadcasting live at the Chicago Blues Festival as well as all weekend long. Well, expect traffic restrictions and heavy police presence on the far north side today in anticipation of a planned large teen gathering at Foster Beach. As a precautionary measure, city officials say there will be no parking along the lakefront between Lawrence and Foster from 2 this afternoon until 10 tonight. Vehicles parked in restricted areas could be towed. The off-ramps at Lawrence and Foster along DuSable Lakeshore Drive may be blocked off from time to time. Officials say the goal is to prevent any possible violence and property damage from happening and for overall public safety concerns. Well, this week, she made it official. Susana Mendoza put her hat in the race for mayor of Chicago. This morning, she dropped by for an exclusive interview with WVON Rufus Williams. She says her approach to revitalizing and investing in South and West Side neighborhoods will be different from past mayors.
4: I want the people in those neighborhoods who've had to experience a lack of investment, don't even feel visible to their mayor, right? That whether it's this mayor or the previous mayors, right? Doesn't matter. Like, if they're meeting with me, it's because they want something better in their community. And it's not for me to determine what's best for them. It's actually engaging the community the way I have been and asking them, what's the type of neighborhood that you would want? What are those things for the people that are here? Not for other people to come in, but the people that are here. Let's start there.
2: Her campaign slogan is "Progress is greater than promises." In a race that is expected to be a crowded one, Mendoza is the first to have an official launch party. Congressman Mike Quigley, along with Cook County Treasurer Maria Pappas, are among those who have already said they are running in Chicago's 2027 mayor's race. Now, although Illinois Secretary of State Alexi Janulius has not made an announcement, it has not gone unnoticed that he has amassed an $18 million war chest. And a virtual prayer service was held last night to remember Spencer Leak Jr. Pastor Charles Jenkins was one of many leading prayers for the group.
5: All of our friends all across the country who have been touched so deeply by the life of Spencer Leak Jr. Tonight, we pause with such sudden loss, such deep grief.
2: Funeral arrangements have been set. Public visitation and lying in state is scheduled at 4 p.m. Thursday, June 11th at Leak & Sons Funeral Homes at 78th and Cottage Grove. His celebration of life will take place 10 a.m. Saturday, June 13th at House of Hope, Chicago. Spencer Leak Jr. was a close friend to WVON. He was vice president of Leak & Sons Funeral Homes and part of a third generation business that has been serving the community since 1933. The Leak family says they are grateful for the outpouring of love and support. Spencer Leak Jr. was 56 years old. Well, that's a look at our news now on 1690 WVON. WVON weather and traffic up next. WVON News Time, 1036.
6: The OPC is more than a presidential center. It's where history meets hope. In June, witness history being made. We're WVON.
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2: Things still nice and light on the roadways. These travel times are just for you messengers out there. As you make your way along the Ryan, expect a 19-minute trip from 95th Street into downtown. Outbound, no problems or delays. The Bishop Ford, Tuskegee Airmen Memorial, you'll move along at the posted speed each way. Along DuSable Lakeshore Drive, we're still monitoring that minor delay right there on Roosevelt Road in both directions. That's mainly a stoplight delay. If you're on the Stevenson, making your way inbound from I-355 to DuSable Drive, you're looking at a 30-minute trip, 30 outbound. The Eisenhower 45 in from Thorndale to the Burn Circle outbound, a 35-minute trip. the Kennedy now just bumped up to 40 minutes from O'Hare to downtown. Getting to the airport, we're now looking at just about a 33-minute trip, and we have a reading here of some solid traffic outbound from the Burn Circle to Ohio. Taking a look at our weather, we saw a passing shower earlier. The National Weather Service says we'll see another one this afternoon. Now, because of all these clouds in our area, our daytime highs and lows have changed. We're looking at a daytime high of now 79. Our low tonight, right around 69. Currently, 71 at Midway, 71 at Rainbow Beach, and 71 degrees here at the Talk of Chicago. That's a look at traffic and weather now. I'm Annette Flournoy on the Talk of Chicago, 1690 WVON.
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0: Hey everybody, we are back and we are broadcasting live right here at the Chicago Blues Festival of 2026, and we're still in the mix, and you're listening to the Cleopatra Show. I want to thank Mr. Robert Terrell for hanging out with me. Now I have to go to Indianola, Mississippi, so I can go by that B.B. King Museum and Delta Interpretive Center, and you all can go with me. So listen, guys. So that's the Blues Fest for you. But listen, I'm about to spill some very hot tea. I have a good friend with me that has elevated in a special way. And maybe because Chicago Public Schools raised him, right? And Chicago helped maketh him. But he is centered in a family that is loving on him. And he's created not only little Benny, but united in a different way that I have yet to see of certain leaders that are going to be in this race, because he is to and through Chicago Public Schools. And I want to welcome Mr. Hilario Dominguez to the Cleopatra Show for the very first time. How are you?
1: Thank you, Cleopatra. And what an honor to be here with you.
0: I know, right?
1: I'm ready to have some fun.
0: I'm trying to tell you. So, yeah, because we're hanging out at the Blues Fest. Are you into blues?
1: I mean, as a Chicago kid, you're into blues, you're into hip-hop, right? It's the foundation.
0: I was learning some jewels from some of the elders that have sat with me, Mr. Fernando Jones and Mr. Robert Terrell, and I am still reeling, but I look forward to the Blues Festival. Maybe that's why they sent their favorite millennial to come cover this. But, you know, when I was thinking about you in preparation for the show, mm-hmm. I want you to introduce yourself to the listening audience. Mm-hmm. Who are you?
1: Mm-hmm. No, I appreciate that. And, you know, it was because of my choir director that my taste even opened up to the blues. So, you know, you said it yourself. I'm a Chicago kid, born and raised in Pilsen. A mother who cleaned houses, rich people homes, and a father who drove trucks. You know, they did everything to give us the best that they could, like many Chicago families, you know. And like many Chicago families, our public schools were a lifeline. And that's what they were for me. They changed my life. So my choir director, Miss Shay, I mean, she taught me to believe in myself, so much so that a brother thought he could sing. You know, it was nurses like the late, great nurse Helen who gave me a place to rest my heart when things weren't cool at home. You know, so it was educators like that poured into me that changed my life, and that's why I'm running. Because
0: wait, you're running. So I didn't even tiptoe to that.
1: Yeah.
0: I'm just, but hold that card, because you running
1: it.
0: For the bus, you running for an opportunity. Are you running for a position, or are you running to be board president? We're going to get to that.
1: Okay. Sometimes it feels like I'm running for all those things.
0: I'm trying to tell you. In Chicago, it's very possible. You'd be running for the bus,
1: yeah,
0: your job, and an opportunity at the same time. So, in essence, working families defines who you've come to be and who you've come to represent.
1: Yeah.
0: You are a lot of things, but a kid from Pilsen that is now a man.
1: Yeah.
0: With a wife, a family of his own, that has served in a multitude of things. So, educator, right? So you evolved in that way. So walk us through, because from a Bronco to a Dolphin, and you got to be Chicago to know about that.
1: If you know, you know.
0: Right? But you swimming. Which way you going? Because you've only went up from here. So for you to come back and educate and teach, special education, if I'm not mistaken, right?
1: Yeah. I mean, so, yes, coming from working class parents, but public schools through and through. You know, it was my teachers who got me the opportunity to be able to go to school like Whitney Young. So, yes, shout out Dolphins, but also shout out Broncos and Eagles and Condors. And if you know, you know. You know what schools I'm talking about. But it was also those same educators at Whitney Young that allowed me to go to a school like Johns Hopkins University in Baltimore, right? And it wasn't enough to just go to a great schools like that. That's why I came back as a special education teacher. I've been able to teach in West Humboldt Park and in Pilsen, come back home and teach in the very same neighborhood that grew me, that raised me. So it's been a blessing to be able to come back and pour into the schools that made me. You know, to be able to teach our young people, our middle school students, but to also be able to coach. I was a basketball coach, you know. And
0: you got some game.
1: You know, I know a little some.
0: I didn't know that.
1: Hey, you out here in Chicago, you got to be able to hold your own at the playground.
0: I'm trying to tell you. Now, I played ball for many years. So, listen. So, from Chicago Public Schools, the evolution, you continue to get in the thick of a fight. And I'm talking about a fight for our quality of life. and you have embodied that in a multitude of ways in a different role. So you evolved and you went onward to this gravitational pull with the Chicago Teachers Union. Mm-hmm. Tell us about that.
1: Well, it wasn't enough to be a great teacher. I realized very early on you had to have a great union, right? Because if you're going to fight for the things that your students deserve, and not just within a school building, you need to do it within people. You got to do it with the masses, right? You got to do it as an organized force that is willing to fight back and push back when they're trying to close our schools. And when they do close our schools, as you know, right, they close up 50 of our schools in black and brown neighborhoods of Chicago, right? So the only way to push back and to fight back is with our union. So in 2019, when we had our teachers strike, I was one of the 9 teachers that was arrested because we were protesting Sterling Bay, a mega developer that had taken millions of dollars of our TIF money, right, away from our schools.
0: And since then, that project has collapsed.
1: That's right.
0: I haven't thought about that in so long in terms of where are they now. They've gotten rid of that project. They didn't even want it.
1: Yep.
0: That's wild.
1: And the thing is, it's like that strike, it didn't just start there for me. I mean, that was the same story we were being told in 2010 when I was a junior in high school and Ron Huberman was the CEO and he was instituting cuts and we almost lost our physics teacher. She came in crying because she said she got a pink slip and she was losing her job. So as students, we organized the walkout. So, you know, Chicago, the fight is in our blood. Because we have to in the city. We have to survive, right? We have to demand the resources that we should have been justly given in the first place.
0: So when we come back, guys, I'm going to spill a little tea because I've been talking about this fully elected school board because it's the first of its kind and it's historic in the city of Chicago where you will control the fate of who we send to represent our best interest. Sure. And that is the best way I'm going to put it because it is no longer... Well, what they decide is what you decide. And when we come back, I'm going to reintroduce Mr. Hilario Dominguez. You don't want to miss this.
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Stories began from the roots of Gullah Geechee culture to the International African American Museum, from cobblestone streets to waterfront views. This is more than a trip. It's a culture.

0: everybody. We are back. The time is 10:54, and we're broadcasting live right here at the Chicago Blues Festival 2026, and we're in the mix. And listen, guys, I have Mr. Eladio Dominguez sitting with me, and we have some breaking news that I wanted to share. I'm going to spill some hot tea on Funny Clip Fridays, and this is no laughing matter, because when it comes to the historic 21-member board right here in the city of Chicago, when it comes to our schools, you hold the power. And there has been a decision made. Eladio, will you share with the listening audience what's the news?
1: Of course. Thank you, Cleopatra. So I'm running for the very first ever elected position of the Chicago Board President.
0: And on top of that, you have been endorsed by who?
1: The Chicago Teachers Union.
0: I accept this to be a moment in historical precedence, because the Chicago Teachers Union, the House of Delegates is how many?
1: Mm-hmm. It's a body of over 500 members. This is the largest Democratic body within the union, arguably, within the state. Within the country. It is how everything gets done within the union, democratically.
0: So, you didn't just sail by. You were voted by and favorably.
1: Unanimously.
0: Unanimously. So here it is, guys. Eladio Dominguez is running for school board president, and we're the first to break this news that he's endorsed by Chicago Teachers Union. And, your hat says it all. What does your hat say? It
1: says public schools raise me, through and through.
0: And you embody that message in what way?
1: Everything about me. Everything about me is public schools. As a public school student, the only candidate in the race that was a public school student, graduated from a school like Whitney Young High School, a school, by the way, which was birthed and born out of the civil rights movement, right? And because of that, I was given an experience where I had it was a diverse phenomenon. Right, I was able to build relationships with students from across the entire city. Some relationships that stayed with me, I have friends from artists like Vic Mensa to friends that are Obi-Gynes like Lucero Diaz. Like it was just such a privileged opportunity, and yet, an example of what we could have in every single school in our city in Chicago. What we should have.
0: What we need to have yesterday, because I've been touring these schools, and I was sharing with Eladio how traumatic it's been, mm-hmm, at the onset of the journey for my son, mm-hmm, and when you piss off Mama Bear, I'm like you, mm-hmm, public schools made me, so I need one of them hats, because I've been to 4 public schools in my entire life, mm-hmm, and that includes my master's degree.
1: There you go.
0: So literally, elementary, high school, undergrad, and grad, right? Yeah. That is it. So across the state of Illinois to Chicago, this is it. And many of us, like yourself and like myself, this is it. And then we know that it should be epic. We know that it should be a wonderful opportunity. So what are you going to deliver to the board if you are elected to be president?
1: So, look, I'm proud to stand on the shoulders of giants. This moment that we're in was brought to you by the blood, sweat, and tears of mothers, organizers, community members that fought for decades to be able to have their voice heard at our schools. So I'm proud of that, and I think because I'm proud of that, what I am standing 10 toes down on the fact that our schools, we're moving in a way where we can continue to transform them by winning librarians in every school, sports programs for every school, a social worker in every school, right? And yet, we're also facing the same forces that want to bring us back to the ROM era, to the era where we were closing schools, where we saw massive school closures, especially in Black communities. And because of that, we've lost an enormous amount of Black educators. We should be working with HBCUs to bring in Black educators into our schools. We should be partnering with our South and West Side and every fraction of this city so that we can create the schools that our students deserve.
0: Well, one thing about it, the future seems bright underneath this title of President Dominguez. Let us know how we can keep up with the momentum of and the opportunity for those that want to learn more about your campaign and learn more about you.
1: No, I appreciate that. All social media platforms, follow us at Eladio for CPS. That's H-I-L-A-R-I-O for CPS. Instagram, Facebook, TikTok, all the things.
0: Is it the number 4 or F-O-R?
1: That's a great question. I think on Instagram it's the number 4, and then on everything else it's F-O-R.
0: Okay, okay. Well, one thing about it, I got to have you back as this campaign heats up, because you're not the only contender, but you're the only contender with the sign of approval from the Chicago Teachers Union, and that speaks volumes. Why? What does it mean to you to be endorsed by Chicago Teachers Union?
1: It's 30,000 educators. These are the people that we entrust our babies to, people that are changing kids' lives every single day, right? So I'm proud to have the support of our educators who changed me and my life for the better, and continue to change our young people's lives every day. So that's an honor for me, you know. A teacher and an educator, like, these are people that work with their hearts. You know, so, and I'm going to fight with my heart for them.
0: I sure was going to ask you. Well, it's been a blast to be with you. Don't let this be the last time you stop by the TCS. Listen, guys, Hilario Dominguez, he's running for school board president, and he's been endorsed by CTU. I told you I was going to spill some hot tea. We'll be back after this break.
2: 71 and cloudy, with another passing shower headed our way on this Friday, June 5th, 2026. I'm Anna Flournoy, and in the headlines, it's a blues weekend in Chicago. The annual Chicago Blues Festival is happening at Millennium Park, and WVON is there live. Expect traffic restrictions and heavy police presence on the far north side today in anticipation of a planned large team gathering at Foster Beach. And comedian Dave Chappelle returns to Chicago's United Center for a surprise comedy show. Here's another surprise. No cell phones allowed. National news from the Black Information Network is next, right here on the station that is black and proud. 1690 AM, WVON, Berwyn, Chicago. It's 1101.
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4: In Broward County, officials say raising homestead exemptions could reduce tax revenue by about 11% in 2027, potentially leading to cuts to services like first responders. State CFO Blazing Goglia is pushing back.
5: The very first thing that every single government should be funding is their first responders.
4: He says some local governments like Miami-Dade have overspent recent gains. A man is due in a California courtroom accused of killing his father, Black Grammy-nominated opera singer Jubilant Sykes. Prosecutors say 32-year-old Micah Sykes stabbed him to death in their Santa Monica home and claim the suspect may not have been properly medicated at the time. And the Obama Presidential Center is set to open on June 19th on Chicago's South Side, with officials expecting up to 1 million visitors each year. The Obama Foundation is a nonprofit collaborator of the Black Information Network. 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
6: The House approving an effort yesterday for renewed assistance to Ukraine. Ukrainian President Volodymyr Zelensky spoke out following the Russian drone attack that reportedly injured 2 people in a NATO country. He told CBS's Face the Nation just days ago the latest attack on Romania is part of a pressure campaign from Vladimir Putin.
7: First of all, it's not the first time. Yes, he's doing such pressure. I think it's political pressure. It's messages from Russia, don't help Ukraine.
6: Romania's foreign ministry says the drone was part of an assault on Ukraine. The House action comes after a few Republican members joined with Democrats to force a vote. The procedural tactic known as a discharge petition was launched by Black Democratic Representative Gregory Meeks of New York last year. A discharge petition allows a majority of House members to bring a bill to the floor. The underlying legislation also introduced by Meeks, the top Democrat on the House Foreign Affairs Committee, passed in a 226 to 195 vote. Over a dozen Republicans supported it. Black Democratic Representative Ilhan Omar of Minnesota, who signed the petition, voted against it.
8: We have led a grassroots campaign because we want to bring change to our city, and that's what we've been doing, and that's what we're going to continue to do.
6: LA's Black incumbent Mayor Karen Bass. Black voters and pundits say a possible Los Angeles mayoral race between Bass and reality TV firebrand Spencer Pratt spotlights a political double standard, an experienced Black public servant versus an up-and-coming celebrity. As Bass prepares for a likely November runoff against Pratt, many are framing the matchup as more than a garden variety political race. The Griot reports, for some, it's shaping up to become a narrative on race, credentials, and familiar standards for Black female leaders. A new Quinnipiac University poll shows many Americans feel the system of democracy isn't working. According to the poll, 57% of respondents said they believe the system of democracy in the U.S. isn't functioning, while 37% say they believe it is, and 7% did not respond. Findings from the poll come as Americans' confidence in the nation's leadership is appearing to dwindle. However, when assessing sentiments over the idea that democracy in the United States will end at some point in their lives, just over 20% of respondents agreed, compared to 68% who disagreed and 10% who did not respond. The first six athletes on Team USA for the 2028 Olympics will be determined in St. Louis, Missouri. The city is hosting the U.S. Olympic marathon trials for both men and women. According to USA Track and Field, organizers say three men and three women will qualify for Team USA during the trials, which will be the first selection event for any U.S. sport ahead of the 2028 Olympics in Los Angeles. Stay informed, stay connected, and subscribe. 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I'm Terry McCready for the Black Information Network.
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8: Still looking at pretty much light traffic across the board. You'll move along at the posted speed. Right now, we do have an alert from CTA starting at 10 tonight. Red Line trains will be rerouted to the elevated tracks in both directions between Fullerton and Cermak Chinatown. Now, that's due to maintenance work happening in the subway, so allow yourself some additional travel time if need be. CTA says they will be running some free bus shuttles along the normal subway route between Fullerton and the Loop. Taking a look at our weather, we're expected to see another passing shower in our forecast later this morning. The National Weather Service says we're now looking at a daytime high of around 79, tonight somewhere around 69. Right now, it's still 71 at Midway, 71 at Rainbow Beach, and 71 degrees here at the Talk of Chicago. That's a look at traffic and weather now. I'm Annette Flournoy on the Talk of Chicago, 1690 WVON.

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0: And we are back. We're broadcasting live from the Chicago Blues Fest 2026, and you're listening to the Cleopatra Show. And listen, guys, we're going to keep the momentum going. That's right. We're going back down to Mississippi because I got me a Mississippi man to and through, and that's Rashad, the blues kid, and he's making waves on the blues circuit. He has a new album coming out today.
1: Yes, yes,
0: okay,
1: yes.
0: So we drop. Look, I'm told you I'm going to drop some heat. Look at that, all that tea I'm spilling. And it's called Raised on the Blues. And you're performing later this afternoon. I want to welcome you to the Cleopatra Show.
1: Thank you for having me.
0: Absolutely. And you're just so polite and southern. I love it. I love it. I love it. So tell me, because I was asking you before I get to the blues, you know, you live in Mississippi?
1: Yes. Yes, Laurel.
0: Laurel, Mississippi. And, you know, as a Chicago girl, I'm a city girl, to and through. I don't meet too many folk that still live in Mississippi. I know folk that are from Mississippi, may have a cousin or two in Mississippi like me. Tell the listening audience, what is it like to live in Laurel, Mississippi?
1: We still growing greens and corn and riding horses and
0: riding horses.
1: You know, living the country life. That's what we do. That playing.
0: So
1: the
0: you
1: blues.
0: Own a horse?
1: I own a horse.
0: Really? What's your horse name?
1: We got Foxy, Big Mama. We got a few of them.
0: Really? Yeah, so you got some land?
1: Yeah, I got a few acres.
0: See, from a city girl, let me tell you, when we buy a house, it'd be like 0.25 acre on said lot. What is it like to have agriculture, land, and be connected in a way that is natural?
1: I mean, it's pretty typical for us. Look, we wait till the sun go down, turn the coon's hound loose, you know.
0: Turn the coon hound loose? Is you dropping a song, a bar? What is happening? What coon are you letting loose? A raccoon?
1: Yeah.
0: Really?
1: Yeah, we got a lot of coon competition.
0: I don't do no coons. Coon competition? Wait a minute. Hold on. Wait a minute. So they compete with each other?
1: Yes, the dogs do.
0: What?
1: Yeah, you gotta visit Mississippi.
0: What do I need to bring?
1: Mosquito spray.
0: Okay, I'll tell you right now because I'm finding that sugar, I'm trying to tell you, it's a very attractive aroma, so I can believe that. What else I need to bring when I come to Mississippi?
1: The thing about mosquitoes down there is, you know, when newcomers come, they tend not to bite us because they smell that fresh blood.
0: Really?
1: So they leave us alone.
0: So from the raccoons to the dogs to the horses to agriculture, I mean, you said when the sun go down, folks come outside.
1: And whether that's to the juke joint, hugging up on the big oak tree with a bottle of moonshine, letting the coon hounds do what they do, or just...
0: Now, what you know about some moonshine? You make moonshine?
1: I can't disclose that.
0: You can't disclose that? I'm all in your business now. Look at that. I'm all in that Kool-Aid.
1: Oh, man. Look at my boy laughing.
0: What y'all know about that moonshine? Okay. White lightning? Is that what it's called?
1: Yeah.
0: Let me not sound like Becky. White lightning? Oh, my God. But tell me about the juke joints, because the fact that we still call them that in 2026 is kind of cool.
1: Well, my grandmother had a juke joint in Laurel called the White Rose.
0: The White Rose?
1: And my dad, they all grew up in the food service business, so we've been around this type of music since me and my cousins been in the world. And I got 82 first cousins.
0: 82?
1: Yes.
0: I got more than you, but keep going.
1: But from the them having card games at different people's houses and craps and dominoes, and then the music, and I mean, it's just kind of, they raised their kids in a juke joint type lifestyle. And to take that out to different festivals and anything, I try not to look at a festival, even like, no matter how big the feel or wherever we are is, I try to keep it compact to make it feel like, you know, we in the Mississippi juke.
0: Now, is this your first time in Chicago?
1: No, this is my third time in Chicago.
0: Third time. Is this your first blues festival here in
1: it's
0: Chicago?
1: It's my second.
0: Second, blues okay. Festival. Tiny. You know, I can't be the first of nothing. Look, I'm going to find some firsts. When we come back, I got Rashad the Blues Kid, and clearly he's been raised in the blues since in the womb. I want to know, when we come back, what instrument you love to play the most, your delivery, what makes your sound so authentic, and how you rose to be the Blues Kid, because you're hanging out with your favorite millennial. So I got the Blues Kid.
1: Okay.
0: So if you the Blues Kid and I'm your favorite millennial, I can tell you how I got there. I want you to tell us how you got to where you at. Because you are not necessarily in a competition with a sea of folk, but you have created your own lane.
1: Yes, I have.
0: And I love it. When we come back, I'm going to talk to you about Rashad the Blues Kid and some more. And he's going to come up with some firsts for us, because since this is not his first time in Chicago, not his first time at the Chicago Blues Festival, he done been around the block on his horses and raccoons. He going to give us some firsts. You don't want to miss this. We'll be back.
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3: Hey, it's Matt McGill, and the countdown is on to the largest blues festival in America, the Chicago Blues Fest in Millennium Park, Friday, June 5th through the 7th. 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
1: And for music lovers who appreciate where it all began, don't miss Echoes Cross the Tracks, The History of the Blues. 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
7: Things are still nice and light on the expressways, but we are tracking a situation right now on DuSable Lakeshore Drive. As you make your way northbound, look out for a disabled vehicle right there at Irving Park Road. Of course, not affecting any travel times or anything like that because traffic is so light. But we are seeing a delay along DuSable Lakeshore Drive again, right there at Roosevelt Road in both directions. That's more than likely due to a stoplight delay. Taking a look at our weather, we could see another passing shower later this morning. The National Weather Service says we're looking at a new daytime high of 79, a low of 69. Still pretty much a 71 right now at Midway. It's 71 in Markham and 71 degrees here at the Talk of Chicago. That's a look at traffic and weather now. 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

0: And let me tell you how millennials link up. He had a vision, and I said, I know the man. That's right. So I brought Mr. Terrell back into the booth because Rashad, the Blues Kid, had a presentation. What you wanted to say?
1: Yeah, I've been reaching out to Mr. Robert Terrell for about the last 2 years on coming in and managing Rashad, the Blues Kid.
0: Now, so, and I asked him, I said, is he that important? He said, absolutely.
1: Yeah, yeah. So since he on camera and standing right in front of us,
0: I'm trying to
1: we're
0: going to
1: bag him in a corner to get that Monday morning phone call.
0: I conspired. I said, so you want him? He said, yeah, I want him bad. I said, okay, I'm going to make a call.
1: So now it's on the table on air.
2: I don't know what to say about y'all.
0: I said, is he that important? I mean, that attests to how I felt when I sat with you. I just thought you were so special, and he think that you are so influential. Would you entertain the Blues Kid for a moment?
1: Robert is one of those people, you know, if you're in the state, he's one of those people that you need to know.
0: Mm.
1: And not just what he does for the Blues, because when you look at B.B. King Museum and what they do there, you got Southern Soul, you got rock, you got, so what he's doing for the music world makes him makes me not want to share him.
0: Oh, well, you know what, sharing is caring, so now you gotta share him with me, because I told him, I said, I'm coming to Indianola, and then he said, well, you gotta come to Laurel, and I'm about 3.5 hours. But Sharon is caring, because that's how we grow, right?
1: Yeah, I told her she got to get the bug spray with the DEET in it. Because the mosquitoes going to tote her off.
0: Now, why you got Mr. Terrell here? What is it that you want him to take away with what you can bring? What you going to bring new? What you going to bring in addition to?
1: Wait to 4:30.
0: No, I can't wait to 4:30. He's standing right here. You got to 4:30. Tell him, tell you right now.
1: He ain't going nowhere. He ain't going nowhere. I got him.
0: Woo! I like his fight. So at 4:30, Rashad the Blues Kid is going to take to the stage. And how you going to tear down the stage? Because they done built it up. So tell us how you going to tear it down.
2: Like this on this other side of the table. This cat gonna tear it up. Now, he a big boy. You can see that he was on the gridiron. But you know what? He can handle them screens.
0: Can he handle them?
2: He can handle the stakes.
0: Well, there it is.
1: There it is. We gonna go a little southern. There it is.
0: Yeah. Look, I can't wait to go to Mississippi, y'all.
2: Mississippi.
0: Oh, because I want to enunciate all the words. All right, so listen, how can we keep up with your music? Because you dropped the album of the day.
1: Yes. Look, you guys can find me simply Facebook, Rashad the Blues Kid, Instagram, Rashad Blues, and all that other stuff I leave for the young folk.
0: Well, there it is, guys. I thank you so much, Mr. Terrell, for being on Speed Dial to entertain us. Because now that we done linked up with another millennial, he the favorite Blues Kid, and I'm your favorite millennial. I said, well, if he that important, let's get him back over here.
1: And for y'all just thinking I am not a kid, it just took me 34 years to grow a mustache.
0: Really?
1: And
0: an
1: old blues man gave me that name because I was the only one in the band without a shaver.
0: He didn't give it to you. You earned it. You better tell him, Mr. Terrell. He earned it. I just Fernando Jones just named his guitar after me. I earned it.
1: Okay, you earned it.
0: All right, guys. So listen, we're having a blast at the Blues Fest. I want you to come down here, stop by the booth, hang out with us, and keep the momentum going. Be sure to like and share the show. We'll be back after this break.
1: Yeah.
3: Could see another passing shower in our area before the morning is over. Good morning. I'm Annette Flournoy, and here's what's happening. It's a blues weekend in Chicago. The annual Chicago Blues Festival is happening at Millennium Park. It has been a staple in Chicago for decades, where blues legends such as B.B. King, Buddy Guy, Etta James, and Coco Taylor and more have performed. This year, the Chicago Blues Festival is celebrating 75 years of Billy Branch and 50 years of the Sons of Blues. The legendary harmonica players spoke exclusively with WVON's Rufus Williams yesterday about how he became hooked on blues as a teenager.
4: And ironically, it was due to Diamond Dixon's celebrated grandfather, Willie Dixon, who produced the unofficial first Chicago Blues Festival, which took place on August 30th, 1969. This was arguably the greatest blues festival in history. I'll tell you why. Some of the performers were Bo Diddley, Junior Wells, Buddy Guy, Big Mama Thornton, and about 20 more. And Willie Dixon provided the backup band for all of these acts. This is the first day I heard the blues. And it was a life-changing event. From then on, I was hooked.
3: Currently, WVON is broadcasting live at the Chicago Blues Festival, as well as all weekend long, where a virtual prayer service was held last night to remember Spencer Leake Jr. Reverend Otis Moss III was among many faith leaders who offered up prayers.
5: May you, O God, provide sacred moments of serendipity that will bring together people that will pour into the hearts of the Leake family and remind them how they are loved and cared for.
3: Also, Bishop Larry Trotter.
6: Father, we need you to breathe on us. The Leake family is hurting. Henrietta, Spencer, thank you for the kindness that A.R. Leake showed to the city.
3: Funeral arrangements have been set. Public visitation and Lyons State is scheduled for 4 p.m. Thursday, June 11th at Leake & Sons Funeral Homes at 78th and Cottage Grove. His celebration of life will take place 10 a.m. Saturday, June 13th at House of Hope, Chicago. Spencer Leake Jr. was a close friend to WVON. He was vice president of Leake & Sons Funeral Homes and part of a third-generation business that has been serving the community since 1933. The Leake family says they are grateful for the outpouring of love and support. Spencer Leake Jr. was 56 years old. Well, if you've ever been walking on the sidewalk and nearly hit by someone flying by on an electric bike or scooter, listen up. Illinois lawmakers approved a new state legislation for electric bikes, e-scooters, and similar electronic moving devices. Now, the measure comes with an age requirement and new restrictions on where they can be operated. E-bikes that run over a certain speed limit will also require a driver's license, registration, and insurance. Now, supporters say the measure is designed to prevent the increase in the number of injuries, many quite severe. Now it's sitting on the governor's desk. Once signed, the new rules will take effect January 1st. And expect traffic restrictions and heavy police presence on the far north side today in anticipation of a planned large teen gathering at Foster Beach. As a precautionary measure, city officials say there will be no parking along the lakefront between Lawrence and Foster from 2 this afternoon until 10 tonight. Vehicles parked in restricted areas could be towed. Now, the off-ramps at Lawrence and Foster along DuSable Lakeshore Drive may be blocked off from time to time. Officials say the goal is to prevent any possible violence and property damage from happening and for overall public safety. And comedian Dave Chappelle returns to Chicago's United Center for a surprise comedy show. It's set for Friday, June 19th. Tickets for the stand-up GOAT. They're expected to go on sale beginning at noon today. That's in about an hour from now. Well, there's another surprise. A half hour from now. There's another surprise. No cell phones allowed. This is Chappelle's first return to Chicago since 2023. Well, that's a look at our news now on 1690 WVON. Traffic and weather up next. WVON News Time, 1135.
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3: Here's some travel time for you messengers out there. As you make your way inbound along the Ryan from 95th Street to downtown, you're now looking at just 17 minutes. Outbound, you'll move along at the posted speed. Things are quiet along the Bishop Ford and Tuskegee Airmen Memorial. As you make your way along DuSable Lakeshore Drive, no problems, no delays, except in both directions right there at Roosevelt Road. That's mainly a stoplight delay. The Stevenson Inn from I-355 to DuSable Drive, just about 35 minutes. Outbound, a 30-minute trip. You're looking at 40 along the Eisenhower from Thorndale to the Burns Circle. That outbound trip will take you 35. And the Kennedy, that inbound trip from O'Hare to downtown, 35 minutes. Getting to the airport just bumped up to 33. Taking a look at our weather, we are seeing lots of cloud coverage. The National Weather Service is warning that we could see another passing shower again before the morning is over. Temperatures right now, steady in the 70s. Our official daytime high is 79. It's 74 at Midway, 74 in Lansing, and 74 degrees here at the Talk of Chicago. That's a look at traffic and weather now. I'm in Fernoy on the Talk of Chicago, 1690 WVON.
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0: And listen, guys, we are back. We're broadcasting live right here at the Blues Festival, and it has come alive. Listen, I want to thank the Blues Kid for stopping by and Mr. Terrell for at least acknowledging him. Because that young man said, he going to manage me. And I said, well, I'm going to help you over here conspiring. And we did it right in front of Dexter Allen. He's an award-winning blues guitarist, singer, songwriter, producer from Mississippi, Crystal Springs, Mississippi, to be exact. And he's known for his powerful vocals and electrifying guitar work. And I'm going to get to the meat and the potatoes, because it's not easy to get a Grammy. It ain't. Now, I'm sure you're going to attest to that. But you said something. So, again, I have another Mississippian. And you were schooling me about Crystal Springs. And you told me about the Tomato Fest. And I said, oh, I want to learn more. So, talk about Crystal Springs, because you were raving about a world that I would love to live in,
1: Crystal
0: where black
1: Springs.
0: Excellence is a part of everything in leadership. And then Crystal Springs is what?
1: Crystal Springs, that's my hometown. I was born and raised in a little small town about 25 miles south of Jackson on I-55. Kind of like if you headed toward New Orleans from Jackson. But like I said, born and raised there. Crystal Springs is relatively known in the world for the largest tomatoes in the world. At one time it was called the tomato capital of the world. And you can
0: really?
1: Look it up. Yeah, Crystal Springs. Now, I'm not sure if they're the tomato capital at this point in time in life, because agriculture has grown. But at one time it was the tomato capital of the world. And they have a festival there every year called the Tomato Festival.
0: And what time of the year?
1: They move it around, but it's normally somewhere around, I think, around March or April. Then sometime it's in the summer. They just kind of move it around different times. But it's just a festival for people in the community and surrounding areas to come out and celebrate the rich heritage of Crystal Springs and what it was known for.
0: And, you know, I had to ask you about those fried green tomatoes. I said, they got to be on the menu. You said, absolutely.
1: Oh, yeah, man. Fried green tomatoes, man. Tomato gravy.
0: You know, tomato gravy?
1: Yeah, tomato soup, you know, just tomato gumbo. You know, you can do a whole lot with a tomato.
0: I am tickled pink by the attributes of Mississippi. And then, like I said, you elaborated about just leadership and
1: right.
0: and how it's overlooked.
1: Well, you look at, I'm from Mississippi, and a lot of people, I travel, me being a Grammy Award winning artist, touring artist, I travel and people always say, well, hey, why are you still in Mississippi? I say, because that's my home. That's where I know people at. They say, well, don't they treat y'all bad down there? I say, ha-ha, that's what you've seen in the movies. Ah, so we have to start creating our own narrative, and we have down in especially in the Jackson, Mississippi area, which is the capital of the state of Mississippi. I mean, we've had a black mayor in Jackson for over 20 years. We have black police chief, black fire marshal. I mean, so it's not as if, you know, someone of my race has been forgotten about, or you thinking about what you're seeing in the movies. It's not like that now. You know, I own land, I own property, I live in a large home, I have pool out back and stuff. We're not riding on coaches and running through cornfields anymore.
0: I'm trying to tell you, I'm finna pull up at the Allens. I want to ride a pony. I want to go to the pool.
1: Well, see,
0: and I want to go to the Tomato Fest.
1: Well, see, here's the thing. We have to create our own narrative. We understand that when you talk about culture, you talk, and where we are now in Chicago, we're talking about the blues. The blues, we know where the blues came from. The blues was born out of hard times and oppression and depression. We understand that's what it was born from, but that's not what it is today. Me, being a younger man in the blues, I can't sing about the cotton fields. I can't sing about the railroad track and working for the big boss man. Those are things that people like Howlin' Wolf and Muddy Waters sung about, which made them cornerstones in, you know, in the birth of the blues. But I can't sing them. I have to sing about things that people can relate to today.
0: And then what do you sing about?
1: I sing about good times. I sing about things that the everyday man and woman can relate to. Relationship issues. A man meeting a woman, falling in love, having fun, going out, you know, making money. Things that people can relate to today. I don't sing about hard times and troubles and working from sun up to sundown. I don't work from sun up to sundown on picking cotton. I ain't never picked cotton.
0: If you all could see his face, he was so sad. I ain't never picked no country.
1: I can't write a song about that.
0: You're a part of the evolution of the blues.
1: That's right. That's right. That's
0: I love
1: right.
0: that. I love that's that right. for you.
1: And it has to, because you cannot tell me that if Howlin' Wolf was alive today, he would be sounding the same as he was sounding in 1955. Mm. He would have evolved. He would have, because he was a creator. Mm. Yeah.
0: And what do you foresee for the blues? Because I just had the blues kid in the studio, and he was a big man. He's not a kid, but earned that title.
1: That's right.
0: So what do you see for the evolution of the blues?
1: I see a bright future for it because when I look out in the crowds, I see younger faces. I see younger people interested in wanting to be involved in the blues, wanting to learn the history, wanting to be a blues man or a blues woman. So I think the evolution is here. I think it's evolving. I think the blues connoisseurs just need to just kind of let their hands go and say, hey, let's let it blossom into whatever it's going to be, something of today, because we have to reach a more mainstream crowd.
0: Mm-hmm. And what do you say to folks that, when I had Mr. Fernando Jones in the studio, and I asked him, I said, do you go home? And he said, yes. And I said, it must be nice to have a home. And he looked. And for you all that know not only your roots, but have made your home and then made homes throughout the globe, because you all travel the world, what do you say to a citizen like me, somebody mm-hmm. that's from the city, mm-hmm. that may be scared of the South? Because I think the narrative that you all paint is so beautiful. And it is displayed in your music. It is displayed in how we talk. And when I see you all talk about your love for Mississippi and the places of where you were birthed, what do you say to a black Northern that's scared of the South?
1: Come on down, that's what I say. Come on down so you can see for yourself what the South really is. You can see the potential in the South. Just like anywhere, we're in Chicago right now. But I'm sure there's some places somewhere that ain't too savory for me to go.
0: Oh, absolutely.
1: Okay, so I'm sure when you go to New York, there's some places in New York that ain't too savory for you to go. So you have to do the same thing when you go to the South. There's still some places in the South that's not too savory for you to go. But it ain't where Dexter Allen go. It ain't where other people go, because I know where. So you just have to make sure, just like anywhere you go, you know, make sure you know where you're going. You don't want to end up somewhere you don't need to be.
0: There it is.
1: So just come on down. I say to anybody, come on down to the South. Man, we having a ball down there. We having a ball down there. We're growing. There's a film industry that's growing down there. The music industry and ministry. You can't talk. The gospel too. I mean, that's the home of it. I mean, that's where gospel comes from. You know. So when you come down there, you're gonna get some good food. You're gonna get some good music. Good laugh. Meet some good people. Some good friends.
0: Oh well, you know, I just appreciated my time hanging with all of you all that are from Mississippi, because it's a spirit that's on you, that speaks through you, and I feel it through your music, and I appreciate the fact that you stopped by my show.
1: Oh, thank you. Thank you for having me.
0: Absolutely. Absolutely. So listen, guys, I have brought to you Dexter Allen. He's a Grammy Award-winning artist and respected for his force on modern blues. Now, you heard his commitment. He said he don't know nothing about no hard times. But he's talking about some relationships. He could tell you about some current events. And clearly, he's been notated for that, for the history to remember him as such. And you're continuing to evolve. So let us know how we can keep up with you and your work.
1: Well, I ain't that hard to find. DexterAllen.com. Or just put my name. Just open your phone or your iPad or computer up and just type Dexter Allen and just hit go.
0: There it is.
1: And trust me, everything... Mostly everything about my life is gonna pop up where I was, where I'm gonna be at, all of that.
0: And then you're performing tomorrow at what time?
1: 4:30. I'll be here at the Crossroads, Mississippi Crossroads stage at 4:30. And hey, we're gonna have a good time.
0: And you all wanna be here. We'll be back after this break. Oh, that's great.
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0: traffic and weather now.
1: So if you're on the inbound Ryan right now, travel times has bumped up to 19 minutes from 95th Street into downtown. Outbound things are still pretty quiet. As you make your way along the Bishop Fort and Tuskegee Airmen Memorial, you will move along at the posted speed. Things are pretty light as well along DuSable Lakeshore Drive. There are no problems or delays in either direction. Your inbound trip along the Stevenson, still just about 30 minutes from I-355 to DuSable Drive 30 traveling out. The Eisenhower, steady at 40 minutes from Thorndale to the Burns Circle. That outbound trip, give yourself there just about 35 minutes. And as you make your way along the Kennedy Inn from O'Hare to downtown, now a 30-minute trip, but getting to the airport will still take you just about 33 minutes. Taking a look at our weather. Cloudy skies. The National Weather Service says there's about a 90% chance of rain shortly. Our daytime high right around 79. Our low tonight, 69. Temperatures are beginning to climb again. Back up to 74 at Midway. It's 74 in Lansing and 74 degrees here at the Talk of Chicago. That's a look at traffic and weather now. I'm Annette Flournoy on the Talk of Chicago, 1690 WVON.
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And listen, guys, we are back and we're still broadcasting live right here at the Chicago Blues Festival. Yes, and listen, guys, you're listening to the Cleopatra Show. The time is 11:54, and I would like to thank Mr. Dexter Allen. He was such a lovely man. I have met so many new friends from Mississippi. I am definitely going to stop by and visit the B.B. King Museum. I think that is going to be so powerful. I hope you all will indulge me in it, because I'm definitely going to talk your ear about it. And I'm going to figure out what is up with Mississippi. Because I keep meeting black folk that's not scared to live in Mississippi, own Mississippi, run Mississippi. So what is the narrative about Mississippi? So stay tuned for that, because Sonya and I are going to work on a whole layout of a Reimagining the South symposium. I want to put together a series of stories that will help me to understand what is it about the South from a northern perspective that is undeniable. And clearly, from the South to Chicago, from the Mississippi Delta to Chicago, is the birthplace of the blues. And the blues will be with us all weekend long. So I have with me the layout, and I'm going to cherry pick out a few opportunities to raise up some talent that I see on this display. And it is hot, guys. So visit the Mississippi Crossroads stage. That's where we're located. And that is at the south end of the promenade. And there are some performances out of this world. Time, Rhythm, and Blues Band at 3 p.m. Rashad the Blues Kid is at 4:30, so he plays today. That's the young man I just had. At the Wrigley Square, Next Generation of Blues. You know, you have Vandercock College, Kenwood Academy High School. Look at that. Puri Metro High School, the People's Music School. So our youth are going to show up and show out. And then right there at the J. Pritzker Pavilion, you have the Red Hot Louisiana Band at 6:15. That is going to be something to see. In addition to that, 55 years of Alligator Records. That's at 7:30. So for all you late nighters that are going to come out and hang out, the Blues Festival is all weekend long. That's today. How about Saturday? Saturday, you heard him. Fernando Jones is going to be at the Wrigley Square, and that's at 3 p.m. tomorrow. Along with him, Whitney Young Magnet High School. Isn't that beautiful to hear our youth are going to be incorporated? Visit Mississippi Crossroads stage tomorrow, and you'll get to hear from Dexter Allen at 4:30. That's going to be off the chain along with him. At noon is John Clayton White. And then Sunday, some of you all have won tickets for every day, but Sunday, we talked about the Taj Mahal Band. So that's going to be at the J. Pritzker Pavilion. In addition to that, the Wrigley Square, next Generation of Blues, you have Will Carter Music and Alex Olson. And then right here at Visit Mississippi Crossroads stage, you have Libby Ray Watson with Bill Steber. That is at noon. And then at 3 o'clock, you have Ms. Reese and the Reese Pieces. That's going to be something to see. I see the phone lines are definitely lit, and I definitely want to take a call before I get out of here. I know that Daryl Washington is on the live line. Daryl, welcome to the Cleopatra Show. Uh-oh, is Daryl still with us? Oh, well, we have to let Daryl go. But listen, guys, before I get out of here, I want you all to like and share the show. So many folks have stopped by the WBON station. We're going to be here all weekend long taking photos. So come and meet your favorite personalities. Of course, come hang out with your favorite millennial. And it's been a blast. Look, Rashad Blues Kid has put his CD in my hand. I haven't had a CD in a long time. So that brother is really serious, and I appreciate his rich energy. For all of you all that are in the chat, I hopefully you come down and stop by the station. I definitely took Metro this morning just to let you know. And it was a smooth ride. I was definitely here on time, kicking my feet and ready to move the beat. It has been a blast to be with you all for this live broadcast right here at the Blues Festival. Is going to be here all weekend long. Chicago is taking it over, but we definitely got to give it back to Mississippi when we through. But listen, guys, come down here and meet your favorite blues musicians, guitarists, songstress, songwriters. But they're about to start now. So listen, guys, it's been nice to be with you. I'll be with you Monday morning. Don't be late to class. We'll be on time at 9 a.m. only on the Cleopatra Show. Let's go.

and cloudy with another passing storm headed our way on this Friday, June 5th, 2026. I'm Annette Fernoy, and in the headlines, weather tops our news this hour. The National Weather Service says more scattered showers could be headed our way this afternoon, and by tonight could develop into severe storms. Well, it's a blues weekend in Chicago. The annual Chicago Blues Festival is happening at Millennium Park, and WVON is there live. And expect traffic restrictions and heavy police presence on the far north side today in anticipation of a planned large teen gathering at Foster Beach. National news from the Black Information Network is next, right here on the station that is black and proud, 1690 AM WVON Berwyn, Chicago. It's 12 o'clock noon.

0: Sears FIA News now.
1: In Broward County, officials say raising homestead exemptions could reduce tax revenue by about 11% in 2027, potentially leading to cuts to services like first responders. State CFO Blazin Goglia is pushing back.
2: The very first thing that every single government should be funding is their first responders.
1: He says some local governments like Miami-Dade have overspent recent gains. A man is due in a California courtroom accused of killing his father, Black Grammy-nominated opera singer Jubalin Sykes. Prosecutors say 32-year-old Micah Sykes stabbed him to death in their Santa Monica home and claim the suspect may not have been properly medicated at the time. And the Obama Presidential Center is set to open on June 19th on Chicago's South Side, with officials expecting up to 1 million visitors each year. The Obama Foundation is a nonprofit collaborator of the Black Information Network. 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
3: The House approving an effort yesterday for renewed assistance to Ukraine. Ukrainian President Volodymyr Zelensky spoke out following the Russian drone attack that reportedly injured two people in a NATO country. He told CBS's Face the Nation just days ago the latest attack on Romania is part of a pressure campaign from Vladimir Putin.
4: First of all, it's not the first time. Yes, he's doing such pressure. I think it's political pressure. It's messages from Russia don't help Ukraine.
3: Romania's foreign ministry says the drone was part of an assault on Ukraine. The House action comes after a few Republican members joined with Democrats to force a vote. The procedural tactic known as a discharge petition was launched by Black Democratic Representative Gregory Meeks of New York last year. A discharge petition allows a majority of House members to bring a bill to the floor. The underlying legislation also introduced by Meeks, the top Democrat on the House Foreign Affairs Committee, passed in a 226 to 195 vote. Over a dozen Republicans supported it. Black Democratic Representative Ilhan Omar of Minnesota, who signed the petition, voted against it.
5: We have led a grassroots campaign because we want to bring change to our city, and that's what we've been doing, and that's what we're going to continue to do.
3: LA's Black incumbent Mayor Karen Bass. Black voters and pundits say a possible Los Angeles mayoral race between Bass and reality TV firebrand Spencer Pratt spotlights a political double standard, an experienced Black public servant versus an up-and-coming celebrity. As Bass prepares for a likely November runoff against Pratt, many are framing the matchup as more than a garden variety political race. The Griot reports, for some, it's shaping up to become a narrative on race, credentials, and familiar standards for Black female leaders. A new Quinnipiac University poll shows many Americans feel the system of democracy isn't working. According to the poll, 57% of respondents said they believe the system of democracy in the U.S. isn't functioning, while 37% say they believe it is, and 7% did not respond. Findings from the poll come as Americans' confidence in the nation's leadership is appearing to dwindle. However, when assessing sentiments over the idea that democracy in the United States will end at some point in their lives, just over 20% of respondents agreed, compared to 68% who disagreed and 10% who did not respond. The first six athletes on Team USA for the 2028 Olympics will be determined in St. Louis, Missouri. The city is hosting the U.S. Olympic marathon trials for both men and women. According to USA Track and Field, organizers say three men and three women will qualify for Team USA during the trials, which will be the first selection event for any U.S. sport ahead of the 2028 Olympics in Los Angeles. Stay informed, stay connected, and subscribe. 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I'm Terry McCready for the Black Information Network.
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0: right, it is a Friday, everybody, on the wonderful... Oh, today is my son's birthday. I should call him up. My son, Nicholas. It's his birthday today. Where's my phone? Maybe I'll call him up live on air. Should I? I should, shouldn't I? I don't know what I did with my phone. And wish him a happy birthday, right? Isn't that what a good father would do?
1: Let me check my bag, everybody. You know, when you're all over the place, like me, I'm truly all over the place. Free Your Mind Friday, that's what Brian House says right there. Why not? I may have left my phone in the car, which probably makes sense because I was texting Courtney. Oh, here it is right here. How about that, everybody? Ah, it's Friday. It's June 5th. On this day, many years ago, my son was born. How about that? It's his birthday today. Yay! How do you feel when your children celebrate a birthday? Doesn't it make you feel older? I mean, it has to, right? Because the older they get, the older you get. We're not getting any younger. So I guess that's what it would be about. Anyway, let's see if I can pull him up here and... let's see if I can dial his number here. Okay. Let's see. You guys hear that? Is that coming over there? Oh, okay. I'm sorry about that, everybody.
2: Your call cannot be completed.
0: What? Did y'all hear that? Who's that lady talking to me?
3: Faster than that.
0: I think I gotta punch one in first. What do you say, Shapira?
3: No, you just gotta dial it faster.
0: What do you mean? Really? I don't have to put one in?
3: Yeah, you can put one.
0: All right, let's see. Let's do this again. Oh, shoot. Shapira's right here. Now, let's see if he answers the phone. That's the trick. He has no idea.
4: Your call.
0: Oh, wow, it didn't go through. Am I supposed to hit 9 first? Maybe that's it, huh? No, just dial straight through? Really? All right. I'll try it again later because something's not going right. I guess it would make sense if I dialed it all right quick. We're going to try this one more time and see if I can wish my son a happy birthday. Let's see. Don't you like live radio? Here we go. Even if my son sees this, he's probably wondering who in the hell is calling him. Hey, hey, hey. It's his birthday today, June 5th. He's probably like, who the hell is calling me? He probably thinks it's his student loan people calling him. Poor kids.
5: Been forwarded to voicemail.
0: Yep. All right. He's not answering the phone. Let's see. Should I call Shapira? Let's call Shapira. let's call Annette Flournoy. Annette Flournoy, what are you doing? Hey, you saw some Bears news over there.
6: Yeah, well, thanks to you.
0: What are we
6: over here thinking all things Chicago Blues today?
0: It is the Blues.
6: And your feed came in before my feed did.
0: Uh-huh. What'd you see? What story did you...
6: Well, it looks like that Indiana might be winning the race. It looks like
0: bluffing.
6: Some team officials made a vote to move toward a stadium in Hammond.
0: They're bluffing. I think they're bluffing. There's no way the Bears are going to Indiana. I think they're bluffing.
6: I agree with you. I think as I got deeper into it in those last few seconds, I totally think it's a bluff.
0: But I don't know. I mean, so what does it say? Like the board of directors or something like that when they say they took a vote? Because, I mean, when you look at it, I don't think Indiana is giving them ownership of the stadium, though. I might be wrong in this. Let me Google this because the offers that are being made, I know Indiana is probably offering them more tax relief money. I can't believe the Bears are actually going to move to Indiana, Hammond, Indiana, which I don't have a problem with, right? I mean, for a lot of us, it's closer to get to Hammond than to Arlington. Not that I go to Bears games anyway because, you know, Soldier Field is so small that they don't have a lot of tickets available, right? So a new stadium would alleviate some of that. You would think those of us on the South Side, we have more access to games and everything like that. But do you think the NFL and the Chicago Bears want people, teams, what are they going to do, fly into O'Hare? and then drive all the way to a hotel around Hammond? Or are they going to stay in Chicago, which I guess is a possibility?
6: So, Matt, one reason I think this is kind of not as a nothing burger is because if an announcement like this came down, it would be a news conference. It will be done in a structured way. It would not be just ESPN talking about some announcement about some team board of directors who made a vote. Was it unanimous? What kind of vote was this? And who are these team board of directors that we never heard about them in this discussion?
0: Well, before? I think here's the thing. I think the Bears released the press release, though. So I think they just released. They didn't do a press conference. I think it's the Bears that released a press release. I think this is their, engineering this press statement, right? I think they did it. Their board of directors. We don't know who are on their board of directors or their board members or who they are. We've talked about that before. I think the Bears need to, and I like the Bears. I'm a big Bears fan, and the Bears have done to me in the last several years. They've done a lot of outreach to the African-American community, news organizations, WVON. They've made players available to us here at WVON, at least on this show. And I know I've got a relationship with them. Maybe that some of the other personalities don't. But they have used black PR companies and other outreach entities. They've engaged the African-American community in ways that they hadn't years prior. So I'm cool with the Bears. Now, they probably, in terms of looking at their board, they probably need some black board members. I don't know that they do or don't have any. But that's something that should be out there for conversation. And really, the Bears are privately owned industry, guys. They can get to do what they want to do. We talked about this yesterday with Walgreens. And what is the obligation of, or is there an obligation? I don't know. Let's open the phone lines, talk about that and a lot more. Shapira Cheeky Cheeky is on the board today. She's DJing today's show. Annette Flournoy with the news until 1 o'clock. And then Logan after that. What we got? Giving away tickets to Ravinia today. I got some quiz questions for you to answer. Chicago Blues Fest. You heard Cleopatra. She's out there broadcasting and walking around and hanging out. And a lot of people heading over to Grant Park for day one of the 2026 Chicago Blues Festival. We kicked it off last night at the Ramada Theater. That was fun and a lot more. All of that to talk about. 591-1690. Phone lines are open. It's the Matt McGill Show. 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

0: about the Bears, though, is I tell you, this is going to be the biggest story around Chicago for the weekend unless something bigger happens. I don't know what bigger can happen in Chicago than the Bears, right? I mean, that's just the way we are, man. I mean, something big can happen, of course. It'd be some kind of catastrophe. What happened on the expressway yesterday? Annette, did you follow that story at all? There was on 290 going west, that car that had a body in it, or somebody died on the expressway, right?
1: Yeah, you know, I handled it mostly from a traffic perspective and all the delays that it caused for, you know, that gridlock for hours, and people were in their cars. They were, you know, forced to use the bathroom in their cars or nearby because it was total gridlock. But apparently there was some type of explosion.
0: Okay.
1: It was it turned into an FBI situation. Mm. They did not say, because it's still under investigation, whether there was a bomb in that car.
0: Woo-hoo!
1: Or what. But when you say explosion, you know, what do you think? Right. Well, it's very unclear. Mm-hmm. The details are very sketchy. They're very stingy right now with information. And I'm just going by the word explosion. When something explodes, there was some sort of combustion. I don't know how it caused, but something happened there. This, and then there was a death.
0: This is like the good old mob hit days, right? Is this? Wow. I kind of miss those days in Chicago where cars would blow up, man. When I was a kid, it was happening all the time, and then it stopped. But we were like, when I was growing up in the 70s, there were always cars exploding. Like, and not necessarily in Chicago. They were always happening, like, around the suburbs, out by O'Hare, and, you know, these little hits, man, because I guess they wanted to get out of the city and not be around Chicago police. And plus, it was probably easier for them to kind of buy off some of the cops, like, out in Arlington and places like that. But, you know, you always used to hear about, they were doing, I remember when I was growing up in the 70s, they were, the remote control bomb was a big thing that the mob used to use. You know, it was, they would like be in a car that wasn't too far away, and then they would, you know, pull a switch and bam, the car would blow up. And that's how they were getting rid of people. Is this a good old fashioned mob hit? I don't know, man. Maybe are the good old days coming back to Chicago? Lord have mercy. If the FBI was out there, you better believe they are investigating several things, right? Mob hit, some kind of organized crime connection, and then, of course, terrorism, right? Which I don't know. Or could it just be something a little more easy to explain, that the guy forgot to change his oil or something? I don't know. We'll find out more about that story. But the bear, I'm just being funny.
1: If it's about him forgetting to change his oil, right, my car would have blown up years ago.
0: Oh, Lord, poor Annette. You don't have a man that's making sure your oil. All right, never mind. Don't answer that
1: question. Thank you very much.
0: Changing your oil for you, girl.
1: Yeah, it gets serviced.
0: Is
1: regularly
0: that a man's responsibility? Do you make sure your woman's oil is changed? I know I do with Mia. I took her car into the shop, in fact, like about 2 weeks ago. And, you know, they did a whole service thing, right? Where they, you know, they
1: right,
0: they change her oil filter, all that stuff. And then, of course, they come back. They did a whole videotape analysis of her car. And then they come back. Well, you got a leak right here. This pan thing is leaking, and you really need to look into that, right? I thought this was just an oil change. Now, and recommending something that costs a couple of $1,000. Hey, we noticed this while we were changing the oil. Oh, Lord have mercy. Philip, welcome to WVON. What's on your mind?
2: Hey, Matt, how you doing?
0: Good, brother. How are you?
2: I'm good. I got a question. I was trying to call earlier. I had won tickets last week on the Cleopatra Show for the Blues Fest, and I gave Titus all my information, but I haven't heard or seen anything, so I was wondering if somebody could just help me.
0: So you didn't get your tickets, is that what it is?
2: I didn't get my tickets. I gave Titus my email and my phone number.
0: Mm-hmm.
2: I don't know what day or time. I don't have any information.
0: Mm-hmm. I think they

0: ran
1: last Friday.
0: I think they ran your driver's license number, and there's a warrant out for you.
1: No, they didn't
0: do that. Okay, all right.
1: I don't know if somebody could help me.
0: Yeah. I don't. The Shapiro is saying, "Well,
2: to the Blues Fest. Tell him to go to the Blues Fest."
0: Uh huh.
2: He picks up his tickets there at the WVON tent.
0: ID. Okay, Shapiro says you go to the WVON tent at the Blues Fest. Well, how can he get in to the WVON tent though, if he doesn't have tickets, right?
2: Giving them the tickets in hand.
0: But isn't the WVON tent inside of the fest? All right. Who's over there? All right. Let's call them and find out. I'm going to put you on hold, Brother Philip. You just hold on there, and we'll find out. Because I don't want to send you over there, and then you get over there, and nothing. So Sonia Walls said she just texted us on Facebook Live. Sonia, do you guys have tickets for Philip over there? Let's see if she responds, Philip. Hold on. Stay on Facebook. Stay on the line. And Sonia's over there right now. So Philip won tickets on Cleopatra's show, and he wants his tickets, damn it. He ain't playing around with you WVON people. He wants his free access. Was it for today? Ask him if it was for today's. It was for today. All right. We'll find out about it for you, brother. Hang on in there. So we'll try to get the information to you and make sure all of that has come to us. So Sonia's out there. I just sent her a message. I'll text her during the commercial break, and we'll try to get to the bottom of it. 591-1690. Let's go to Jihad. Jihad, welcome to WVON. What's on your mind?
3: Good morning, Matt, and to the VON family. I got three things to say. I'm trying to wrap it up in a minute and a half. It's about the Bears, so you can time me. One, Hammond, when they show you the site, look in the background, you see all those oil refineries. You understand? And all that funk is going to blow over there to that stadium if they go there. Not to mention, down the street from there, Gary, Indiana, they made a deal with Nippon Steel to open up a steel mill. So it's going to be funk over there like 24/7, you know, every day.
0: Mm-hmm.
3: And that would be the worst mistake they could make, to move over there.
0: Yeah, they don't want to go to Hammond. Trust me, man.
3: I know they don't. Second, we need to build a bigger stadium in Chicago to accommodate more people. Because we got stuff coming up different, like World Cup, soccer and stuff like that. And it's going to bring tourism. And the mayor just went to visit the Pope and invited him to come over. If he come over, he could fill up the stadium and bless it for the opening day. Or have some blessings for it. So on his trip over there, That is a great return on investment that the Pope comes in, because all the tourism that it brings to see the Pope.
0: Yeah, but Jihad, here's the issue. I think everybody agrees that the stadium is needed. Everybody agrees that it will bring in revenue for the city of Chicago. Everybody knows that it would be a great idea and the city will benefit from it and all of that. It's just the terms that are up for negotiation. The Bears want, number one, they want to own the stadium. And none of the proposals that are out there in Illinois allow for the Bears to outright own the stadium. They want certain tax breaks. They're willing to pay for construction of the stadium, but they want certain tax breaks. And what government is saying, at least what our state legislators are saying, if you're going to get substantial tax breaks, then government want ownership of the stadium. So that's the stalemate, and that's the problem, to be honest with you, brother, why it's going to be a little bit of an up, why everybody's saying it's an uphill battle. Now, can a deal still be worked out? I don't know. I would assume so. Do I think the Bears want to go to Hammond, Indiana? Hell no. And nothing against Hammond, but to the point you're just making, man, you can't breathe there, man. It smells like sulfur just driving through. I just drove through Indiana going to Nashville, man. You always smell sulfur or something. I don't know what the hell that smell is. Bears don't want to go to Indiana, man. Come on. Let's be serious here. 591-1690. Don't go anywhere. Net Floor Noise coming up right now with WVON News.
4: Cloudy and mild. Temperatures are expected to reach in the low 80s. I'm in Flournoy, and here's what's happening. Weather tops our news this hour. The National Weather Service says more scattered showers could be headed our way this afternoon, and by tonight, develop into severe storms. Tomorrow morning is expected to see a chance of rain return. we could see some pretty heavy activity tomorrow. Well, it's a blues weekend in Chicago. The annual Chicago Blues Festival is happening at Millennium Park. It has been a staple in Chicago for decades, where blues legends such as B.B. King, Buddy Guy, Etta James, Coco Taylor, and more have performed. This year, the Chicago Blues Festival is celebrating 75 years of Billy Branch and 50 years of the Sons of Blues. The legendary harmonica player spoke exclusively with WVON's Rufus Williams yesterday about how he became hooked on blues as a teenager.
5: And ironically, it was due to Diamond Dixon's celebrated grandfather, Willie Dixon, who produced the unofficial first Chicago Blues Festival, which took place on August 30th, 1969. This was arguably the greatest blues festival in history. I'll tell you why. Some of the performers were Bo Diddley, Junior Wells, Buddy Guy, Big Mama Thornton, and about 20 more. And Willie Dixon provided the backup band for all of these acts. This is the first I heard the blues, and it was a life-changing event. From then on, I was hooked.
4: Be sure to keep it locked to WVON. We will be broadcasting and out at the Blues Fest all weekend long. Well, this week she made it official. Susana Mendoza has put her hat in the race for mayor of Chicago this morning. She dropped by for an exclusive interview with the WVON Rufus Williams. She says her approach to revitalizing and investing in South and West Side neighborhoods will be different from past mayors.
6: I want the people in those neighborhoods who've had to experience a lack of investment, don't even feel visible to their mayor, right? That whether it's this mayor or the previous mayors, right? Doesn't matter. Like, if they're meeting with me, it's because they want something better in their community. And it's not for me to determine what's best for them. It's actually engaging the community the way I have been and asking them, what's the type of neighborhood that you would want? What are those things for the people that are here? Not for other people to come in, but the people that are here. Let's start there.
4: Her campaign slogan is "Progress is greater than promises." In a race that is expected to be a crowded one, Mendoza is the first to have an official launch party. Congressman Mike Quigley, along with Cook County Treasurer Maria Pappas, are among those who have already said they are running in Chicago's 2027 mayoral race. Although Illinois Secretary of State Alexis Janulius has not made an announcement, it is not gone unnoticed that he has amassed an $18 million war chest. Well, a virtual prayer vigil service was held last night to remember Spencer Leake Jr. Reverend Otis Moss III was among many faith leaders who offered up prayers.
7: May you, O God, provide sacred moments of serendipity that will bring together people that will pour into the hearts of the Leake family and remind them how they are loved and cared for.
4: Also, Bishop Larry Trotter.
8: Father, we need you to breathe on us. The Leake family is hurting, Henrietta, Spencer. Thank you for the kindness that A.R. Leake showed to the city.
4: Funeral arrangements have been set. Public visitation is scheduled for 4 p.m. Thursday, June 11th at Leake & Sons Funeral Homes, Chicago at 78th and Cottage Grove. His celebration of life will take place 10 a.m. Saturday, that is, June 13th at House of Hope, Chicago. Spencer Leake Jr. was a close friend to WVON. He was vice president of Leake & Sons Funeral Homes and part of a third generation business that has been serving the community since 1933. Spencer Leake Jr. was 56 years old. And comedian Dave Chappelle returns to Chicago's United Center for a surprise comedy show. It's set for Friday, June 19th. Tickets for the stand-up go went on sale today at noon. Now, there's another surprise. No cell phones allowed. This is Chappelle's return to Chicago since 2023. Well, that's a look at our news now on 1690 WVON, WVON News Time, 1236.
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0: Come on. Oh, yeah. This reminds me of my childhood. So, I have in front of me the WVON Blues Fest winner sheet, and I'm going to give away a couple of pairs of tickets today on the show. The important part is you pick up your tickets at the WVON tent in the South Promenade near the Mississippi Crossroads stage. So you got to go out to Millennium Park. Please bring a valid photo ID and you can pick up your tickets. So whatever day you were supposed to get your tickets for, go out there. Go out there today. Go to the WVON tent and you can pick up your tickets there. So just have your name, your photo ID, and you should be good out there. That's the official word from WVON. So I saw somebody, so Brother Philip, and I saw somebody else on here that said the same thing. Let's see. Somebody else, Carol Muhammad. Same here, Matt. I won tickets on Cleopatra's show, but not clear if it was for today or tomorrow. Well, that's a good question. Why don't you go out there? I think if you go out there, they probably will honor it whatever day it is. My guess is. That's a roll of the dice. Huh? They're all for Sunday. All right. But we did give away some for Saturday, though. I think I did on my show. I'm not sure if Cleopatra did. But go for Sunday, then, Carol, and that should get it. Carol Carter says, Melody Spann is in Rome to see Pope Leo. Yes, she had an audience with Pope Leo, believe it or not. Isn't that something? Melody Spann Cooper did. And Steven Sparks says, bear down until the Super Bowl crown. Don't care where Bears playing as long as they win. I hear you. I like to see them stay on the lakefront. It's nothing like seeing the Bears playing at Soldier Field on the lakefront. We're going to have that for at least 3 more years, maybe even 4. Who knows? It takes that long to build these stadiums. So they're not going anywhere anytime soon. So when this deal is done, or whenever it's done, you're still talking about 3-4 years, right? Until the stadium is finished. So the Bears have a lease for Soldier Field into, what, 2030 something, I think it is. So who knows how long that's going to last. Jay Smith says the McCaskies are just using Hammond as leverage. As, yeah, they are, and as they should, right? You got to use every tool you have when you're trying to make a deal that is this big, I would imagine. That's what you're going to do, right? 591-1690. I got phone lines open. Let's get some calls on this. The Bears, are they leaving Chicago, going to Indiana? Is that something that bothers you? Their board of directors voted to pursue a stadium deal in Hammond, Indiana. What does that mean? Does it mean they're going to Hammond? I don't think it means they're going there, but it means that they're going to look at the deal probably in a little more detail. What does that say? I mean, is that how come they weren't looking at it in detail in the first place? Maybe it was just, you know, a bluff by the Bears to get the state legislators to get on board. The Bears may have made a bad calculation here. They may have thought that, you know, the state was just going to roll over. They had a winning season. They made the playoffs. And they may have thought these Springfield politicians were just going to roll over, especially the Chicago delegation, which apparently they're not doing. And one of the problems you hear is that the Bears had no representation down at this last session. That the Bears ownership wasn't there. Kevin Warren wasn't there. So that bears some criticism. And don't think these legislators don't know that. There's some word out that the Bears aren't listening to the lobbyists that they paid money to help them navigate through some of the minutia in Springfield. And if you hire these guys, you got to listen to them. So I don't know, maybe the Bears are just kind of learning how to deal with Springfield politicians, but this is something they should know already. They've been in Chicago for a very long time, in the state of Illinois for a very long time. That's not something that should be new to them. Pierston says, you can smell Trump ass all the way from Washington, D.C. to Indiana. Yes, you can. Correction officer says, Hammond is a dump full of skunks and trash. I would say it's not the French Riviera, that's for sure. Brenda Starks, how you doing? Happy Friday to you. Carol Muhammad, we talk correctional, having his dump. Check out homes for sale through Zillow, and you'll see how doomed that city is. Well, maybe that's why they're desperate to get a stadium deal there. I thought if you're going to put a stadium somewhere in Indiana, Gary would be the place, but I guess Gary's too far away for the Bears to consider putting a stadium there. But Gary has the better sight lines. They have an airport there that makes sense. Brenda says, who do you really blame? Well, I mean, I don't know who you blame. I guess if you listen to some of the people that are following this story, they say the Bears should have had more presence down at this last session in Springfield. Some people are saying the Bears aren't really taking the advice from the lobbyists that they hired. So if that's true, then you got to blame the Bears a little bit. This legislators are doing what they're supposed to do, protect the interests of the taxpayers. And that's just the bottom line. I mean, we would be critical of the state legislators if they just gave our money away, even though we do love the Bears, right? A correction officer says the Bears had a season of luck. This year will be much different because other teams have improved and leveled up. The Bears will be smashed. Yeah, I mean, that's true. I think the Bears are going to have a tougher season because of the schedule more than anything. I think they're still the same team. I don't know that the Bears have improved during the offseason at all. I don't see any significant moves by the Bears that show that they've improved the teams, and I mean improved the team at all. And other teams, I'm sure, have improved a little bit. But I don't know that Detroit has added any other players. Green Bay, I don't see them. I think they've lost some players. I think all of the teams in the Bears division are pretty much the same teams they were last year, and some of the teams have lost players, including the Bears. So I think that is fine. It's an even playing field in the NFC North division, but the Bears have a first-place schedule now. And if you have not looked at their schedule, man, the Bears have a tough schedule. I think they may have the toughest schedule in football. Google that and see what comes up. The Bears have a tough schedule, y'all. You better look at it. All right, phone lines wide open. Get in on this at 591-1690. Let's see what you guys are thinking about it. Lee, welcome to WVON. What's on your mind?
1: Hey, man. Happy Friday, bro. Hey, listen, man, I just don't think they understood the political climate. And I think the worst thing they could have did was thrown Hammond in the mix. George will climb out his grave, man, if they went to Hammond. They know that. And so that was just the weakest point they could have used to try to force, you know, the hand of Pritzker, who's trying to run in 2028. They just didn't have the people in place to tell them, look, this is the atmosphere now. The state is broke. State trying to, you know, keep money. It ain't trying to get no money away. And you guys ain't won nothing in 40 years. So you can't have one good season because you made the right moves. And now all of a sudden come to the table and demand more than what you know the state can provide. Now you got to pony up more. You're the one that's going to reap the benefits and rewards of the stadium because the Bears aren't just going to build a stadium. They're going to do it like Wrigley Field. And you know, the Rickets, every dollar come through Wrigley Field, the Rickets like the mob. They take every dollar. The hotel money they get, the restaurant money they get, they bought out all the owners who had them buildings around that stealing views. And the Bears know that they build something that's going to encompass hotels and entertainment and all that. They're going to reap the rewards. So I don't know why they just didn't pony up more money or demand it. Look, just give us a good site and let us go forth, and we'll do what we need to do. And Chicago, man, for all intents and purposes, has a lot of land that the Bears could have got for pennies on the dollar and built whatever they want. Just look at that 1901 project that's about to come up. All that land around the United Center, man, is cheap. And now they're about to build $9.7 billion environment over there. So anyway, bro, I'm with you. I don't think they're going to leave. I think they're bluffing because they know for a fact that the family would never tolerate the Bears being in Indiana. You know what I'm saying? Mm-hmm. So anyway, thanks for taking my call, brother. Have a great weekend.
0: All right, good call. I'll comment on that when we return. 591-1690. Guys, I got phone lines open. Let's talk about this and a lot more on this Friday. 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

0: I got to play the name game with you guys. I teased this yesterday. I was gonna do it with Haley yesterday, but I didn't get a chance. I told her I was going to save it for her for next week when she comes on, but I might have to use it today, guys. I sent out a text message to my children. I wish my son would have picked up. He has no idea who was calling him, because when you call from WVON, something crazy comes up on your phone on the caller ID. So, like I said, my son probably was, he probably trying to figure out who the hell is calling me. Like I said, he probably got some student loans out there that he's worried about. But I sent a text message to my children, and they were interesting in their response to me saying that I want to change our last name, the family last name. So we'll see how they respond. I'll play it for you guys. What I call it? Here we go. I sent this text, man. I'll read it to you guys a little later on the show. Right now, we'll take some more phone calls at 591-1690. Talking Chicago Bears. Chicago Bears Board of Directors voted to look into the stadium proposal in Hammond, Indiana, to pursue it. Those are the words that are used to talk about it. What does that mean? Does that mean the Bears are going to Hammond, Indiana, or does this mean it's just another negotiation bluff? Ploy, negotiation tool. Well, if the Bears are supposed to use every tool that they have, guys. So I'm not mad at them if this is just a bluff. Yeah, it should be. You use that, you bluff all the way to the end, guys. That's what it's about. This is a game of poker. This is a high-stakes, multi-billion-dollar game of poker. So the Bears should be bluffing until they can get away with it. And also Springfield, they can call your bluff, and we'll see who blinks. We'll see who blinks. And at the end of the day, we'll see if the Bears remain here in the city of Chicago. Here's another thing. The Bears don't have to make a decision this year. They can wait. They've got a contract to be at Soldier Field. Hold on. They have a contract to be at Soldier Field, guys. So it's not like the Bears are getting kicked out of. It's not like there's a time urgency on the Bears right now. How long are the Chicago Bears contracted to play at Soldier Field? I'm asking the amazing internet this question. Until 2033, guys. The Chicago Bears are currently under lease at Soldier Field through 2033. That's seven more seasons, right? Eight? Okay. So it only takes 3 years to build. Hold on. Let's ask that question to the amazing world of the internet. How long does it take to build a football stadium in America? So let's ask the wonderful world. It takes 2.5 to 4 years. So the Bears have a contract to 2033. They can wait. They can wait. They can sit back and chill. At least another year. 591-1690. Byron, welcome to WVON. What's on your mind?
1: Hey, Matt, two questions, by the way. That they bought that property in Arlington Heights. That's a huge property. It's probably going to go there in the end because they already bought the property for that. Even if they don't get the money, they can still build that stadium. But anyway, two questions for you. On that election in California, they just announced that the final voting of all the ballots would not be done until July the 7th. Do you think that's too long, or should when we have election, we should get at least some recognition at least in 1 week or so?
0: I don't know what the process is and why it would take that long, but I mean, hey, if that's what the state says, that's what the state says.
1: Well, it just leaves a gap, and people worrying about what's going to happen, because eventually those Republican candidates that are in first and second place, they ain't going to be in first and second place. They're not going to make it. But the second question for you, Matt, is how many felonies should a person have that's active and still be on the street? How many felonies should they be having before they get locked up?
0: I don't know the answer to that question. I guess it depends on the felonies. I don't know. Maybe none, right? If you got a felony, maybe you should be addressed by the justice system. I don't know why. What say you?
1: What I say is that, according to the chief of police, the superintendent of police, there's a set of people that are committing the crime perpetually over and over, the same people, and they're being let out. I just got a feeling that at some point, you're given a chance, you get maybe on probation or whatever, but you don't get it over and over and over again. They got to lock some of these cats up so we can do things in our community again.
2: I agree.
1: When's the last time you see somebody doing double dutch on the street, Matt?
0: I am a strong proponent of if you do the crime, you do the time, right? I mean, I think here's the thing, brother. Most African Americans are strong on crime. We want our government to punish people that break the law. So I don't think there's any slack there. But I think the problem comes in when you are from a group of people, black people living in America, that have been targeted by law enforcement. And we know that a lot of felonies and arrests have been suspicious. And so then that kind of creates this space for us to want some leniency and give our people a chance, because we know some people are locked up and they didn't commit a crime, right? Or they were framed and set up. And a lot of people did commit the crime and they do need to pay the price. But there's the dilemma that we're kind of in as black people. We want strong law enforcement. We want strong policing. We want lawbreakers out of our community. We got to act like it more and cooperate with the police. But, you know, the reality is there's some mixed feelings out here when it comes to how hard you want and how tough you want law enforcement to be. Now, your first question about the election in California, and I saw this all on the news today. All of these Republicans, again, in lockstep in their messaging. I give them credit. Republicans, it's almost like they have a big thread, a big meeting, and they all agree today we're going, this is our messaging. This is what we're going to say. So today you saw all of these Republicans messaging out and attacking the California election process. And I guess the state of California is saying it's going to take a while before they can determine who the winners are of Tuesday's election. And now all these Republicans are coming out and accusing, well, you know, that means they're going to steal the election. They're going to cheat. This is coming from a party, from the most unethical party in our country's history. The party that is represented right now by a cheater, a liar, somebody who is a proclaimed cheater and liar. The Republican Party that we know has stolen elections over the years. They have the gall and the nerve and the temerity to question California's voter integrity. How dare you? Republicans are liars and thieves and stealers and everything else you want to. Scumbags, cowards, punks. That's the Republican Party that's trying to throw some shade at the Democrats of California. Ah, screw that. Go to hell, you Republicans. 591-1690. Hey, the 1 o'clock hour is coming up next.
3: Cloudy skies with possible rain headed our way. On this Friday, June 5th, 2026, I'm Annette Flanagan in the headlines. The Chicago Bears are moving closer to building a new stadium in Northwest Indiana. The team's board of directors voted on Thursday to move forward with stadium development plans in Hammond. Governor Pritzker is putting a pause on tax breaks for data centers. And the National Weather Service says we could see some severe storms before it's all said and done. National news from the Black Information Network is next on Chicago's only urban talk radio station, 1690 AM WVON, Berwyn, Chicago. 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
5: In Broward County, officials say raising homestead exemptions could reduce tax revenue by about 11% in 2027, potentially leading to cuts to services like first responders. State CFO Blazin Goglia is pushing back.
6: The very first thing that every single government should be funding is their first responders.
5: He says some local governments like Miami-Dade have overspent recent gains. A man is due in a California courtroom accused of killing his father, Black Grammy-nominated opera singer Jubilant Sykes. Prosecutors say 32-year-old Micah Sykes stabbed him to death in their Santa Monica home and claim the suspect may not have been properly medicated at the time. And the Obama Presidential Center is set to open on June 19th on Chicago's South Side, with officials expecting up to 1 million visitors each year. The Obama Foundation is a nonprofit collaborator of the Black Information Network. Get BIN News now on demand 24/7 on the iHeartRadio app. Back to Terry McCready.
2: The House approving an effort yesterday for renewed assistance to Ukraine. Ukrainian President Volodymyr Zelensky spoke out following the Russian drone attack that reportedly injured two people in a NATO country. He told CBS's Face the Nation just days ago the latest attack on Romania is part of a pressure campaign from Vladimir Putin.
7: First of all, it's not the first time. Yes, he's doing such pressure. I think it's political pressure. It's messages from Russia don't help Ukraine.
2: Romania's foreign ministry says the drone was part of an assault on Ukraine. The House action comes after a few Republican members joined with Democrats to force a vote. The procedural tactic known as a discharge petition was launched by Black Democratic Representative Gregory Meeks of New York last year. A discharge petition allows a majority of House members to bring a bill to the floor. The underlying legislation also introduced by Meeks. The top Democrat on the House Foreign Affairs Committee passed in a 226 to 195 vote. Over a dozen Republicans supported it. Black Democratic Representative Ilhan Omar of Minnesota, who signed the petition, voted against it.
8: We have led a grassroots campaign because we want to bring change to our city, and that's what we've been doing, and that's what we're going to continue to do.
2: LA's Black incumbent Mayor Karen Bass. Black voters and pundits say a possible Los Angeles mayoral race between Bass and reality TV firebrand Spencer Pratt spotlights a political double standard, an experienced Black public servant versus an up-and-coming celebrity. As Bass prepares for a likely November runoff against Pratt, many are framing the matchup as more than a garden variety political race. The Griot reports, for some, it's shaping up to become a narrative on race, credentials, and familiar standards for Black female leaders. A new Quinnipiac University poll shows many Americans feel the system of democracy isn't working. According to the poll, 57% of respondents said they believe the system of democracy in the U.S. isn't functioning, while 37% say they believe it is, and 7% did not respond. Findings from the poll come as Americans' confidence in the nation's leadership is appearing to dwindle. However, when assessing sentiments over the idea that democracy in the United States will end at some point in their lives, just over 20% of respondents agreed, compared to 68% who disagreed and 10% who did not respond. The first six athletes on Team USA for the 2028 Olympics will be determined in St. Louis, Missouri. The city is hosting the U.S. Olympic marathon trials for both men and women. According to USA Track and Field, organizers say three men and three women will qualify for Team USA during the trials, which will be the first selection event for any U.S. sport ahead of the 2028 Olympics in Los Angeles. Stay informed, stay connected, and subscribe. Follow VIN News This Hour wherever you get your podcasts. I'm Terry McCready for the Black Information Network.
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0: I think I lost my, what happened here? Add to stage. Oh, I accidentally knocked myself off the stage here. All right, WVON listeners at 591-1690. We're talking about the Bears, the story that came out with the Bears and their board of directors have decided to pursue stadium talks with the city of Hammond, Indiana, and we're trying to determine whether or not this is a legitimate interest from the Chicago Bears, or is this just a bluff? Can you imagine the Bears going to Hammond, Indiana? Nothing against Hammond. I mean, Hammond is there. They're our neighbors. It's close to Chicago. Many of us have been there. We know people that live there, but it's no place you really want to build a brand new stadium. So it's kind of hard to imagine that the Bears are serious about this, but you got to take the Bear for their words on it if they're going to do it. Hammond doesn't have clean air. They got factories, smells like sulfur. Are the Bears going to come in there? Is the city going to clean it up and do away with the factories? You're talking about a multi-billion dollar investment. Are the Bears in a hurry to do a stadium? Like I said, they've gotten to 2033 with the Chicago Park District on the lease at Soldier Field. If they leave early, they have to pay about $300 million. I think it is something like that, maybe 30. I might be off by a zero there. I'll look that up for you. All of these things weigh in a factor. What do you think? Are the Bears worth you as a taxpayer being stressed out about it and being worried about it? The mayor's been around making the rounds. Of course, he came on here and he's been on other media talking about the fact that Chicago is still in play. That in his opinion, Chicago has the best offer that's on the table. That's tapping into the hotel tax that has been building up over the years. Maybe this is the perfect opportunity to use the hotel tax. So that revenue is there. A lot of people criticize the mayor for doing it, but I think the mayor is in his right space to do it, to let the Bears know that you got Chicago legislators, and I do want to applaud the Senator L.G. Sims and Senator Peters and Willie Preston and Matty Hunter and everybody that is basically trying to say, hey, you know what, I don't know why I would vote for this. Why would I vote for the Bears to leave Chicago and go to Arlington Heights? The Bears did not consider how much of a factor that would be. 591-1690. Maurice, welcome to WVON. What's on your mind?
1: Hey, we're talking Bears sports. Matt, you made a statement that the Bears had a real tough schedule. I don't know, you know, where you're getting that from, your analysis.
0: Hold up. What do you mean, where am I getting that from?
1: Because they don't have KC.
0: They what?
1: They don't have KC. They don't have the Champs on their schedule. They don't have the Patriots on their schedule.
0: They have both.
1: They don't have no dogs. They only got one tough team.
0: And Chicago Bears schedule.
1: Okay.
0: And it's number got one. Number NFC, one.
1: You just said
0: number
1: the NFC one. Is basically just up for grabs.
0: Wait, hold up. Number one, mm-hmm. All of the teams in the NFC are good, right? So
1: they ain't great.
0: Oh, okay, hold on.
1: And they don't have good
0: Hey, Maurice, I promise I'll let you talk.
1: Okay.
0: All right. So all of the teams in the NFC are considered to be good teams and contenders for the NFC North is considered the best division in the NFC and the NFC West. NFC West wound up being it last year, but the NFC North is this.
1: They don't even play the Rams, brother.
0: Wait a minute.
1: They don't even have the Rams on the schedule.
0: Let me correct you, though. Bears are the only team to play both teams that played in the Super Bowl last year. So they play both the Patriots and the Seattle Seahawks. Did you know that?
1: And what was the results with them with Seattle?
0: I'm just saying.
1: You know that?
0: The Bears play both teams that were in the
1: to Seattle, Matt.
0: The Bears didn't play Seattle last year.
1: Wait a minute. I thought you just said they played Seattle in
0: All right, you're not listening. I'm saying, I said the Bears have the toughest schedule in the league coming up.
1: Are you serious, Matt? Who do they? They only got one team that's tough, and that's barely Buffalo. Are you serious, Matt?
0: Okay, let's. Let's take a look
2: now
0: here.
2: Now, they don't have Casey on their schedule.
0: Okay,
2: they don't
0: check it
2: out. Who do they got on their schedule that you believe is tough?
0: All right, Marius, let me read it to you. All right? I'm going to read it to
2: you. I know what it was. I've seen it, man.
0: I hear you.
2: So, there ain't nobody on there that scares anybody.
0: All right, so you and I can go through this. I'll entertain myself by doing this with you. All right. So they open up the season on September 13th against the Carolina Panthers.
2: All right. That's a win.
0: Okay, but at least I'm agreeing with you.
2: Carolina got the little brother.
0: Will you,
2: man, you want me to tell me you want
0: brother,
2: me to be impressed with Carolina?
0: Would you let me agree with you? Would you let me agree with you? Damn, dude, what happened to you?
2: What happened to you, man?
0: Why are you so? You're not even letting me agree with you. All right,
2: okay.
0: All right. But would you and I agree that the Carolina Panthers made the playoffs last year?
2: Yes, man.
0: Okay. All right. So let's just agree that was a team that made the playoffs last year. Their second game of the season is against the Minnesota Vikings. Wouldn't you agree that the Vikings had the number one defense in NFL last year? But we would agree it's a conference game. I mean, it can go either way, right? But if you want to say the Bears win it, whatever. We know the Vikings are.
2: I'm giving them that one.
0: The Vikings are a good team, right? Right.
2: Don't have a quarterback though, Matt.
0: Okay. Their third game of the season is against the Philadelphia Eagles. How would we rate them as a team?
2: I mean, ask A.J. Brown. He already said he leaked all this. A.J. said he had to start to get them guys hyped up.
0: All right. So what you want to say?
2: I don't have confidence in them.
0: You don't have confidence. Okay, so we'll put them down as a no-good team. All right. Okay, cool.
2: Yep, they're going to win that one.
0: And then the next game is against the Jets, and we would say that's an easy game, right? You and I agree on that one. That's a cupcake game. The next game is against the Packers. What would we say? Playoff team?
2: 50-50. Huh? You know, I mean, it's a
0: it could go either way, right? Division team.
2: Yeah,
0: we know how.
2: Yeah,
0: right.
2: Yeah,
0: okay, good.
2: Right, it could go either way. Right. But.
0: All right. Then they play the Atlanta Falcons.
2: That's an interesting matchup, Matt.
0: Could go either way. In Atlanta, right? We admit that can go either way, right? All right, cool.
2: I'm still going to give them a nod because Pennant, he just ain't showed himself.
0: All right, but the game's in Atlanta.
2: He
0: I think the Bears can beat him.
2: I mean, Caleb, I thought actually he was going to be better than Caleb. Actually showed himself better than him. So
0: right.
2: I'm going to give him.
0: And who knows what Pennix was injured last year, so we don't know. But they got a good Atlanta has a good team. So we'll see, though, right? I think the Bears can beat him. Now, check this out, Brother Maurice. The next two games the Bears play are against the two teams that made it to the Super Bowl. So they play the Patriots on October 22nd. Now, check this out. They play the Seahawks, who won the Super Bowl, on November 2nd. They play the Tampa Bay Buccaneers on November 8th, who made the playoffs, right? Won their division last year. We can say what we want to say, all right? And then they play the New Orleans Saints, who we agree the Bears should beat. And then they play the Lions, that I think you and I agree that's a tough game.
2: Matt, that's only two teams. Okay, you're right. The Bears going to come out on top.
0: But hold on. They play the Lions. Tough team.
2: Hold on.
0: Because I'm just running out of time. That's the only reason why I'm rushing a little bit. They play Jacksonville Jaguars. Jaguars made the playoffs.
2: Come on, man.
0: Okay.
2: Trevor,
0: you don't want to get a Jaguars prop.
2: Gordon Boy.
0: That's a playoff team, bro. Okay, you don't want to get a Jaguars prop. They play Miami.
2: He's not a Golden Boy. He's not a Brett Favre.
0: All right. They play Miami. Let's pass that game.
2: I mean, it is what it is, man.
0: Let's pass that game. And then they end the season playing Buffalo, who we agree is a tough team, and Green Bay. They got a schedule in their hands to me, brother.
2: You did correct me. There's three possible losses, but otherwise I see them breezing through, Matt.
0: All right, but I'm just saying, you got Green Bay twice. You got the Lions twice, and you got Minnesota
2: Green
0: twice.
2: They had already. I mean, they beat. You know, I
0: hear
2: mean,
0: you.
2: I don't know.
0: I hear you. I hear you.
2: You know, it seems like we got them boys finally.
0: In a sense,
2: if you're a Bears fan, you got them.
0: I'm going to have Maurice call me back in November. All right, Maurice?
2: So yeah, that worked. That worked.
0: Okay,
2: that
0: there you go. We're going to revisit. November, right, Maurice
2: man,
0: is calling.
2: I appreciate taking my
0: call. No, that's all right, brother. I'm going to buy you a drink if the Bears wind up being better than they were last year. I'm going to buy him a drink. That's what kind of brother I am. Joe Citizen and Josh, hold on. Your calls are coming up next.
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0: 1690. Should I share my... All right, I'll take some more phone calls. I want to do a segment on this text that I sent to my children earlier this week. But I'll save that. I'll save that anyway. We'll do it. We'll take some more phone calls talking about the Chicago Bears. The story, if you haven't caught it today, the Bears announced, and this came from the Chicago Bears, that their board of directors voted in favor of pursuing a deal in Hammond, Indiana. What does this mean? Does it mean the Bears are gone? I don't know. And some people everybody's trying to speculate now whether or not the Bears are gone, if they're coming back. Who knows? We'll find out at 591-1690. We're talking about it. Only time is going to tell on this, and then we'll see in a couple of years. Now, here's the important information to know. The Bears have a lease at Soldier Field until 2033. So is there, and I really would love to talk to somebody about this, and I'm going to get a guess on, is there a sense of urgency for the Bears to get this deal done right now? Or can they wait? Have we been putting so much energy into the Bears have until midnight on Sunday night to get a deal with our state legislators or else? Well, they've got a lease into 2033, so we could be going through the same thing again next year. Is that a possibility? Yes, a possibility, right? This is just this year's session. They can make a whole nother proposal. The state can bring another proposal. The city can bring another proposal. The Bears want complete ownership of the stadium. They want ownership of the land and the development around the stadium. And they want tax breaks and incentives to get all of this built. And the reality is, Illinois lawmakers, or at least some of them, the ones from Chicago, are saying this is not necessarily a good deal for the citizens of Chicago, or they're asking the Bears to kind of prove that this is a good deal for the citizens of Chicago. That's the reality of it. 591-1690. Josh, welcome to WVON. What's on your mind?
1: Hey, Matt. A couple of things. First, before I get into the Bears situation, sorry about the loss of Leaks. I had never really seen his dad. Just, you know, I'm born in 97, so I never really seen his dad. When I looked at his dad, I literally thought it was you. You look just like him.
0: Okay.
1: I don't think you look like the son. I think you look just like the dad. I know you said your brother looks more like them, but I'm like, y'all definitely look like some kinfolk.
0: Okay.
1: My point that I'm moving on to with the Bears is, they, in the statement that they released, they said that Hammond, Indiana, with the exact site to be selected.

0: expected. I don't believe that they're going to end up in Hammond because they had a site already ready to go. And it was such, this goes back to your point, it was such an environmental disaster that they have to find a new site.
1: They had to find a new site. I mean, who?
0: Come on.
1: Yeah.
0: And this is, you're talking about that it's not beneficial for the residents of Chicago. Who's going to be paying for this stadium is the taxpayers of Indiana. You know, a guy was online talking about how he lives, I don't think he lives in Hammond, but he cannot get social services for his developmentally delayed daughter because Indiana is so far behind on everything, yet they have money to build a stadium.
1: I mean, here's the reality. Indiana, the state of Indiana, realized they had an opportunity here to one up the state of Illinois. I mean, it's that simple. They put together a quick deal, a quick proposal. The governor was all for it. The state legislators are all for it. I mean, there's nothing like this that could possibly happen in Indiana. This was a no-brainer for Indiana. For people who are criticizing our Springfield politicians and saying, look what they got the deal done in Indiana quick. They have nothing else to do but to get a deal like this done in Indiana. They will never see a multi-billion dollar deal like this in Indiana again, right? So, of course, they
0: and
1: jumped all over
0: this.
1: We'll
0: be right back here next week, next year. I think we'll be all doing this. We'll probably be doing this for the next 3 years for all that, that really.
1: Right. I mean, it's crazy, man. It's like, so even making the comparison was so, to me, off-centered that I was like, you know, why are we even making this comparison when you know what the reality is? Is toxic. Yeah, they're making you a deal. They're making you a deal with some land that is going to make your hair fall out.
0: And no matter how you cut it, slice it, or dice it, Indiana, nowhere in Indiana will ever have the rich history and legacy of the city of Chicago alone. So, you know, the Bears are losing out, not the citizens of Chicago. So,
1: right. I mean,
0: have a good one, Matt.
1: Yep, good call, brother. I appreciate it very much. 591-1690. Phone lines are wide open. Get your thoughts on the Chicago Bears. Do you want them here or no? Of course you want them here. Does this story bother you? Are you willing to take some tax hits to keep the Bears in Chicago? Or are you proud of our state legislators, our black state legislators, namely from Chicago, that stood up and said, hey, this doesn't make sense to us as Chicagoans to let the Bears leave Chicago and go to Arlington. 591-1690. Your thoughts on that and more. Don't go anywhere. Logan has WVON News coming up right now.
2: 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I'm Logan Page, and here's what's happening in your local and national news. Funeral services have been announced for Spencer Leak Jr., who passed away suddenly last weekend. WVON's Annette Flournoy has more.
3: A virtual prayer service was held last night to remember Spencer Leak Jr. Reverend Otis Moss III was among many faith leaders who offered up prayers.
4: May you, O God, provide sacred moments of serendipity that will bring together people that will pour into the hearts of the Leak family and remind them how they are loved and cared for.
3: Public visitation for Spencer Leak Jr. is scheduled for 4 p.m. Thursday, June 11th at Leak & Sons Funeral Homes, Chicago at 78th and Cottage Grove. His celebration of life will take place 10 a.m. Saturday, June 13th at House of Hope, Chicago. Spencer Leak Jr. was a close friend to WVON. He was vice president of Leak & Sons Funeral Homes and part of a third-generation business that has been serving the community since 1933. Spencer Leak Jr. was 56. Annette Flournoy, Our News Now, 1690 WVON.
2: In other news, J.B. Pritzker is suspending new applications for Illinois' data center tax incentive program starting July 1st. He wants lawmakers to extend the pause for 2 years while the state studies how expanding data centers affects local communities. Pritzker said the state must protect working families as the industry grows rapidly. The issue has become increasingly political as he seeks a third term and is considered a possible 2028 presidential contender. In other news, with school letting out this month for many, a sleep specialist is weighing in on how to handle summer bedtime for children. Dr. Brian Chen with the Cleveland Clinic says if a child is involved with sports and activities, it's best to keep a consistent bedtime schedule. But if the child doesn't have as much going on in the summer, it's okay to be more flexible. He emphasizes it's still important children get their recommended hours of sleep, which varies by age. He recommends using blackout curtains if a child has trouble falling asleep because it stays light out later in the summer. And Lululemon Athletica cut its full-year forecast and issued weak guidance for the current quarter, signaling ongoing challenges for the brand. Company leaders cited negative media attention and underwhelming product launches as seasons and reasons shoppers are pulling back. Lululemon expects North American sales to keep falling and with declines projected through the year. Despite the weaker outlook, the retailer still topped Wall Street expectations for quarterly revenue and profit. I'm Logan Page, and that's what's happening in your news now on WVON 1690 AM.
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0: My advice to everybody, have fun while it lasts. Don't last forever. All right, I got Kevin McFaul coming up from the Old School Picnic. You guys know the Chosen Few picnic in Jackson Park every year is a big deal. In fact, it's D-Case, the Department of Cultural Affairs and Special Events, which is putting on a blues festival, also is involved in the Old School Chosen Few picnic. Kevin is going to come into the studio here shortly and talk about some tickets that are being released and being sold, because I know how much you guys, all you house heads out there, and these tickets go quick. When they open them up, they sell them quick. So house picnic tickets go very, very, especially the VIP tickets. So Kevin McFaul coming in at 2 o'clock. We'll talk to him about that. Cleopatra is out at the Grant Park over by Millennium Park. I see somebody holding up an umbrella. It might be a little damp out there right now, but it's going to be a beautiful weekend to go to the Chicago Blues Fest. We kicked it off last night at the Remova Theater. All this weekend. I think I'm going to sneak out there tomorrow, too. I said I was going to be out there on Sunday, but Billy Branch is going to be the headliner tomorrow. Our friends from Mississippi have a Mississippi stage. If you won tickets on WVON, in fact, let's do this right now. Caller number 3 at 591-1690. You're going to qualify to win a pair of tickets for the Blues Fest, but you got to answer some Ravinia trivia questions. Wow. Caller number 3 right now. Let's see how that works out. Cleopatra, what's going on out there in Grant Park? Hold on. Let's turn on Cleopatra's audio. I don't hear her. Hold on, Cleopatra. Let me see. Hold on. Maybe I'm doing, am I doing something? There you are. Oh, she's on mute. Where? From here? They say you're on mute, Cleopatra. Hold on. Let me see. All right. Nope. I just muted her. Now I unmuted her, Mike. She is talking, but we are not hearing Cleopatra. All right. Hold on. So let me make sure it's not something on my end here. Now, Cleopatra.
1: Hey, can you hear me now?
0: There you go. Now I can hear you.
1: All right. So, hey, everybody. So, yes, it is raining, but I didn't melt. You know, sugar melt in the rain.
0: Okay. Let's see that outfit you got on today. Woo! Damn.
1: But right behind me.
0: Man.
1: Y'all see you checking out the outfit. Okay.
0: Hell yeah. Man, y'all missed. Boy, Cleopatra looked like Cleopatra last night. I mean, man, she had an amazing outfit last night. And then she's got this pretty skin that just looks so popping fresh with that dress she had.
1: How are we gonna get to the interview?
0: And her legs, she had, man, her legs are so pretty. Okay, all right, let's get to the interview. All right, go ahead.
1: All right, thank you, Matthew. You weren't so bad on the eyes last night either. Had all of the women fawning over him.
0: I was trying. I try hard enough.
1: Don't get in trouble. Sorry, I'm listening.
0: Okay.
1: Behind me is the main stage pavilion. But what you're hearing is that Mississippi backstage, that blues. And that has been phenomenal. That is where we're at.
0: Right.
1: It has been off the chain, right? So despite the rain, folks, here's about a few hundred people here as we speak. At least about 1,000 or more.
0: Let me tell you this, Mississippi, and I am so glad that we had an opportunity to interview the Visit Mississippi people, the Mississippi stage, because, you know, we talk about Chicago blues. You know, last night, you know, we were talking about nobody does blues like Chicago, and I kept saying except for in Mississippi, because we owe it to Mississippi. We owe it to the Mississippi Delta. This is where the blues artists that made the Chicago blues sound, they came from Mississippi, and they got up here, and they got that amplifier and that electric guitar, and they took it to a whole nother level. And so I'm so glad that they are so proud and happy to be a part of the Blues Fest. When you talked to them last night, and I know you probably talked to them last night, Cleopatra, our friends from Mississippi are so happy to be in Chicago, and they love the blues just like Chicagoans do.
1: And, you know, one thing about it on the show earlier, Matt, I learned so much about Mississippi. I'm committed to go visit. I'm going to go and see the B.B. King Museum. I'm going to stop by Laurel, Mississippi.
0: Okay.
1: I'm going to go to Kent, Mississippi. I was invited everywhere. Everybody got a horse and a pool, so I'm going to go over here.
0: Okay.
1: Well, you want to ride a pony, but a horse and a pool is cool.
0: Hey, you and I going down there.
1: They got land. They were humble. They were sweet. And their history was so rich. And I felt their spirit. So I appreciate all the folks that came to bless Chicago with that Mississippi spirit and style. I really do.
0: Yeah, you know, so the other day when they were on the show with me, they were all like, Matt, we want you to come to Mississippi, man. Come on down. So I'm sure today when they saw you, they were like, forget Matt. We want you to come down. Matt can stay his raggedy ass in Chicago. And we want.
1: And you know what? That was the case. And there is a tomato contest I want to go down to.
0: There's what?
1: Tomato. Absolutely. They have so much going on. And one thing about these kind of black Mississippians, they ain't scared of the white Mississippians, so they was real strong.
0: Okay.
1: They was not scared. They said, hey, don't y'all got some dangerous neighborhoods up here? I said, yes. And they said, it's the same down south. Down south, we take care of ours. So
0: okay.
1: I felt good, and today was a great day, and I'm grateful for the Blues Fest, so everybody should come down. Bring your children. This is how we keep the lineage going. It has been a whole vibe.
0: Yeah, you know, people down in Mississippi, everybody drive around with a shotgun in their car. They don't play around. They don't play around.
1: They told me about they race raccoons. Yeah. I said, cool
0: race. Oh, yeah. Oh, yeah.
1: Oh, yeah. He was serious, too. I said, but why y'all got to do the raccoons like that? He said they like it.
0: They were okay. You know, Sonya and I, we have Judge Wendell Griffin who comes on with us occasionally from Arkansas.
1: Right.
0: And so, you know, we've always been talking about going down to Arkansas and do the show. But,
1: my daddy from Arkansas, Eudora, so when Wendell comes on with me, I love it. I've only been once, but I'm willing to go with you. Now, we go down there, they're going to send us backpacking. This man, Cleopatra, too much. Y'all go back to Chicago.
0: Let me tell you this.
1: They might let us stay for a weekend, though.
0: Everybody's got a relative from Chicago, from Arkansas, Alabama, or Mississippi, or Louisiana.
1: My paternal grandfather is from Wetumpka, Alabama.
0: Mm-hmm.
1: I got to go to Wetumpka. I don't know what I'm going to do in Wetumpka, Alabama, but I'm going to find out.
0: Now, wait, what's
1: That's
0: up with...
1: what the Blues Fest does. It makes you want to ignite with your roots. Like, it's just exciting hearing Matt and I vibe about this. That's why y'all got to go, right? It's going to be a vibe. If you're not down here yet, commit to come down here today, tomorrow, Sunday. But whatever you do, don't let the Blues Fest leave without you coming.
0: What's the food looking like? Because Logan said were eating some brisket sandwiches over there.
1: Everybody was on Meat Back Tuesday. What's today, Friday? Everybody on the team had brisket, fries. I mean, the brisket was so tender, Matthew.
0: Is that right?
1: I call you Matthew. It's real. Mm-hmm.
0: So the Brits,
1: so
0: they got food, they got drinks, they got entertainment, it's everything. It's festival season in Chicago. The Blues Fest usually kicks off the summer season, festival season, and we kicked it off last night. It's going all this weekend, guys, Friday, Saturday, Sunday, Taj Mahal on Sunday, Billy Branch tomorrow night on the main stage. Saturday, you got the Mississippi stage. You got brisket sandwiches. You got specialty cocktails out there. You can bring your own stuff, I think, to a degree. Now, we need our WVON listeners that won tickets to understand they come out and they come to the WVON booth and they can pick up their tickets, right?
1: Yes, yes, yes. And on top of that, we have some giveaways. So, hey, make sure you stop by the table. It is some real nice treats. And don't forget Grammy Award winning Dexter Allen. He stopped by. He was on the show. He can sing and play some instruments.
0: When is he performing?
1: Tomorrow at 4:30.
0: Tomorrow at 4:30. Okay. I know Billy Branch is going to be tearing that stage up tomorrow night as well. And go online, guys, so you can see the schedule for the entire weekend. Get out there. A lot of people are going to be out there today, guys. There are a lot of people out there already. More are coming when they get off work. Some people are just going to walk right on over. soon as they get off work. Don't let this little damp weather. This is Chicago. The rain is probably going to stop in a few minutes. Get on out there. Celebrate. Have some, it's walking distance from the radio station. Vinny walked over there from the radio station. I think I'm going to get somebody to walk over there with me. I'm supposed to be going to a happy hour after work, so maybe we'll make happy hour in the park. How about that? Come join us at the Blues Festival. Woo! Look at Cleopatra. Woo-hoo! Woo-hoo! And there you go, guys. If you're on Facebook Live, you can see some of the visuals out there. WVON, we have an activation out there. We want you to get out there, get your tickets, support Chicago, support the radio station, and enjoy. All right, Cleopatra, we'll talk to you a little later on. All right, she's gone. Good time. Look like they're having a good time. Brisket sandwiches. Okay, let's get out there and do it. 148. All right, Joe Citizen, hold on. Wait a minute. Caller number 3. Right? Nobody called in? No? All right. Oh, you asked the questions. All right. All right. I thought I was asking them live on air. You asked them. All right. All right. Well, we'll... Oh, they didn't get it right. Okay. All right. Well, we'll do it again before the show is over. And Joe, hold on. We'll take your call. Brian McCall coming up from Kevin McCall. What did I call? Coming up later on, guys, we're going to be talking about the old school picnic and all of that and a lot more. Don't go anywhere. 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

0: This, when this song came out, okay? Beatrice, how you doing, Beatrice? Yes. How are you?
1: I'm doing fine.
0: You were supposed, you know what, I made a mistake. You're supposed to go out to the Blues Fest and try to win these tickets. But we'll give it a go with you. All right, you got to answer. These are the three Ravinia questions a person must answer to win.
1: Okay.
0: Name three artists that are appearing at Ravinia this year.

0: See, this is hard. I think this might be too hard, y'all. I'll give you want me to, I can't cheat, can I? And somebody else gonna say I gave you.
1: Yes, but I'm so kind. And I love your show.
0: What city is Ravinia located in?
1: Oh, I know it's the western suburbs. I'm not sure.
0: How do you spell Ravinia backwards? That's the easy one. All right, we're going to have to do this over. I think these questions are too difficult, guys. We're going to have to, who's that in there? I can't see, it's dark in there. Somebody is waving at me. Anyway, these questions, all right, hold on, Beatrice. We're going to have to probably do this over. Poor Beatrice was like, I hear you. Joe Citizen, welcome to WVON. What's on your mind?
2: Matt, as this is your usual Fearless Friday, and I am back deep in the heart of Texas, am I to understand my prediction for the Lakeshore Bears might be coming true?
0: What are you thinking?
2: If the Bears refuse Soldier Field or even being somewhere along the Bishop Ford, if Chicago doesn't assume the mortgage like Green Bay did for their Packers and the citizens have some kind of like rights to it, the Black Crescent that goes from the south side of Chicago stretching along to Gary, which include the casinos, the Gary Airport, even Michael Jackson's place, let it be done. As far as I'm concerned, Arlington Heights is just another way for the white folks to get their fun and maybe come into Chicago and then leave out. I say the Bears become known as the Lakeshore Bears, and if black folks are the ones that are making them possible. You know, they're not like, what's the guy in Dallas who has his own money and has his own special deals?
0: Jerry Jones.
2: You know, he's independent of all his $500 million. However, let's look at this from the point that we don't limit ourselves to borders when it comes to black people with the 400 years of history gone through for travails. The Lakeshore Bears, including the Black Crescent from the south side of Chicago to Gary, which would include the Glenwood Airport as well as the Gary Airport. Casinos, the 912 to support it, the same way that in Las Vegas the casinos support that town. And we could have jobs there. Piatone, screw that. This is some white farmland area way out the way, not even in the – when Jesse Jackson Jr. was there, it wasn't even in his area. So let it be the Black Crescent. The Bears, the Lakeshore Black Bears, with Michael Jackson as a place to go to the visit. That's what I'm saying.
0: So where would the stadium be with this?
2: They could put it wherever they want to be. I've noticed this. When I was in the fire department, there used to be an area I was in that was the most decrepit areas in the world. Never thought they would ever, ever, ever come up. It's amazing. When folks want something to become economically viable, they can snap their fingers like Thanos and make it so. So they'll make it so. They'll make whatever's necessary to have the Indiana Dunes on one side as a national park. They'll make an open flyway area open for the planes to land. They'll have the casinos support that area. Black folks will be getting jobs because the airport's already built there. The 912 is already there. The 880 and 94 are already there, and they will build it wherever they are. If you come to Gary lately, they could tear out the whole damn town and put a
0: stadium. Yeah, but I think the Bears and the NFL were the ones to say Gary was too far away. I think that's what happened. Because Gary actually has probably the best land set up and the best sight lines for a stadium. But I think the NFL and the Bears decided that Gary was too far away from Chicago.
2: I'm here down here in Texas, middle of nowhere. And they're finding ways to build stuff in the middle of nowhere.
0: I hear you.
2: I'm against data centers because they'll just go suck the lake dry eventually. But even though they may have their own recycled water. But you can bet if they're going to build stuff out there and they want all the black folks to leave and they're all going to leave down south. And once again, you're going to be amazed how things get well redeveloped. They may have to go to Gary. All you got to do is if you build it, they will come. We already got roads built there. We got black folks waiting to take jobs. They could clear all that land out, and miraculously, the South Shore train could stop right there.
0: Oh, yeah, and no question about it. You can make a deal there, man. There's also a deal, I think, what did I hear? Center City, a little deal over here by the lakefront that includes the Michael Reese facility is still on the table. I mean, so, I think even the 78, if you look at the 78, which is south of Roosevelt Road, you got all that land and you got a development that's going to happen there. They're talking about the White Sox building a stadium there, but the Bears probably could get it before the White Sox because the White Sox are already on the state's dime.
2: Matt, all due respect, I would say take Soldier Field and make that for the new football soccer stadium. They don't need to build another privatized soccer stadium. They had a World Cup there before. Mm-hmm. Let that be their cause. All this fans going to come in anyway, get that money and pay that back as reparations to the black neighborhood.
0: All right, that's not a bad idea. Joe Citizen, good call. All right, 2 o'clock hour coming. I believe my brother Kevin McFaul is coming in from the old school Chosen Few picnic to talk ticket sales. We'll see what he says when he comes in. If not, we'll just keep phone lines open and keep chatting it up. It's the Matt McGill Show. Get up on it, everybody.
3: 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I'm Logan Page, and here are your news headlines. Several cars burned on Chicago's west side. Storms possible this weekend. Bears advance Indiana stadium plans and Milwaukee monitoring 3 for Ebola. 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

0: Here's Fia Yenis now.
1: In Broward County, officials say raising homestead exemptions could reduce tax revenue by about 11% in 2027, potentially leading to cuts to services like first responders. State CFO Blazin Goglia is pushing back.
2: The very first thing that every single government should be funding is their first responders.
1: He says some local governments like Miami-Dade have overspent recent gains. A man is due in a California courtroom accused of killing his father, Black Grammy-nominated opera singer Jubilant Sykes. Prosecutors say 32-year-old Micah Sykes stabbed him to death in their Santa Monica home and claim the suspect may not have been properly medicated at the time. And the Obama Presidential Center is set to open on June 19th on Chicago's South Side, with officials expecting up to 1 million visitors each year. The Obama Foundation is a nonprofit collaborator of the Black Information Network. 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
3: The House approving an effort yesterday for renewed assistance to Ukraine. Ukrainian President Volodymyr Zelensky spoke out following the Russian drone attack that reportedly injured two people in a NATO country. He told CBS's Face the Nation just days ago the latest attack on Romania is part of a pressure campaign from Vladimir Putin.
4: First of all, it's not the first time. Yes, he's doing such pressure. I think it's political pressure. It's messages from Russia, don't help Ukraine.
3: Romania's foreign ministry says the drone was part of an assault on Ukraine. The House action comes after a few Republican members joined with Democrats to force a vote. The procedural tactic known as a discharge petition was launched by Black Democratic Representative Gregory Meeks of New York last year. A discharge petition allows a majority of House members to bring a bill to the floor. The underlying legislation also introduced by Meeks, the top Democrat on the House Foreign Affairs Committee, passed in a 226 to 195 vote. Over a dozen Republicans supported it. Black Democratic Representative Ilhan Omar of Minnesota, who signed the petition, voted against it.
5: We have led a grassroots campaign because we want to bring change to our city, and that's what we've been doing, and that's what we're going to continue to do.
3: LA's Black incumbent Mayor Karen Bass. Black voters and pundits say a possible Los Angeles mayoral race between Bass and reality TV firebrand Spencer Pratt spotlights a political double standard, an experienced Black public servant versus an up-and-coming celebrity. As Bass prepares for a likely November runoff against Pratt, many are framing the matchup as more than a garden variety political race. The Griot reports, for some, it's shaping up to become a narrative on race, credentials, and familiar standards for Black female leaders. A new Quinnipiac University poll shows many Americans feel the system of democracy isn't working. According to the poll, 57% of respondents said they believe the system of democracy in the U.S. isn't functioning, while 37% say they believe it is, and 7% did not respond. Findings from the poll come as Americans' confidence in the nation's leadership is appearing to dwindle. However, when assessing sentiments over the idea that democracy in the United States will end at some point in their lives, just over 20% of respondents agreed, compared to 68% who disagreed and 10% who did not respond. The first six athletes on Team USA for the 2028 Olympics will be determined in St. Louis, Missouri. The city is hosting the U.S. Olympic marathon trials for both men and women. According to USA Track and Field, organizers say three men and three women will qualify for Team USA during the trials, which will be the first selection event for any U.S. sport ahead of the 2028 Olympics in Los Angeles. Stay informed, stay connected, and subscribe. Follow VIN News this hour wherever you get your podcasts. I'm Terry McCready for the Black Information Network.
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0: Now, it's funny, Titus was like, get jiggy with it. This is actually the Sister Sledge. I wonder why. Right, isn't it? He's the greatest dancer. Wonder why. But of course, this is produced by Niles Rogers. It's got to be, right? That's Niles Rogers' sound. That's his guitar. Ain't no doubt about it. Get jiggy with it if you want to. All right, we're going to reschedule our interview with the Chosen Few and the Old School Picnic. They have some tickets that were going on sale. And maybe I can talk to him about giving some tickets away. I don't know. We haven't decided that yet, but we'll do that when we get a chance. 2 o'clock. Lexi and Logan coming up here. You know, there's somebody on Facebook Live that talks about Mississippi and how they've been able to take their reading scores. There it is, Mississippi. Da, da, da, da. Mississippi's been able to take their reading scores from 49 in the country to 6. They're calling it the Mississippi Miracle. And I'm going to get somebody on from Mississippi so we can talk about this and find out how this state, which we have ridiculed over the years, not ridiculed, but talked about their reading scores, they've taken it from being 49th in the country to number 6 in the country, everybody. That is quite the feat. So I don't know, you know, as we talk about what's going on here in Illinois and Chicago, public education, you know, the brother we had on the show with us yesterday, Mary Shaw, whose father's an educator in New York. I want to get him on the show so we can talk about what it's like in New York City, trying to provide public education to young brothers and sisters in New York City. It can't be easy. No matter what city you're in, you're a city like Chicago, New York, Los Angeles, Philadelphia, Houston. I mean, you name Atlanta, New Orleans. I mean, cities, Detroit, you know, cities that have over 1 million people and that have large populations, man, it's a challenge trying to, you know, educate people for free. Public education, that's not an easy thing to do. All you got to do is talk to a teacher. You know, and I'm really concerned about, because of Mayor Johnson, right? Because we have this black mayor who's a former member of the Chicago Teachers Union, there seems to be a lot of animosity by white Chicagoans toward the Chicago Teachers Union. And I'm really concerned about this and not sure what direction this is going in. And when I tell you we're living in a moment of racial politics, and where people's racism, and when I say racism, I'm not talking about Ku Klux Klan racism, but at the same time, it could be. You just never know at what level somebody is a bigot. But there are some racial insensitivities that are surfacing in Chicago and all around the country because of this fool that we have in the White House and the fools that he have around him. Idiots like Lindsey Graham, Senator. Idiots like Stephen Miller, bigot, racist, and all the energy that comes out of this White House. See, we're seeing a lot of that surface here in Chicago. And a lot of that anger is aimed toward the Chicago Teachers Union. It's because Mayor Johnson used to be a member and because Stacey Davis Gates is the president. You know, I told you guys before, man, black women are the number one target of hate in this country right now. Kamala Harris found that out. Stacey Abrams found that out. Jasmine Crockett found that out. Who's next? 591-1690. Let's go to phone lines. Janice, welcome to WVON. What's on your mind?
1: I want to say we need to speak of the school time. Marva Collins helped Kevin Ross, and he was at Creighton. He couldn't read. They offered him a job as a policeman. And he said, "No, I want to learn how to read." And he was throwing furniture out of a office building, a hotel or something. And Harold Washington told them, "Don't hurt him." I don't like the president of the school of the Chicago Teachers Union because she puts her son in a private school. You know, that's one thing about. Let me finish this, Matt. That's one thing about segregation. We all suffer the same, or we all improve the same. And my mother went to school in the South, in a segregated school where they used books after white people were through with them. And I'm going to be honest with you. She became an RN. Her little high school boyfriend became a pharmacists. I mean, they lived a life that the next generation of blacks didn't live. And we had blacks in position of authority, but they didn't care about us. They had their picks and pets, the pretty ones. We've got to stand up and say, if you don't work for me, I don't work for you. I think about my grandparents and my mother. Before she died, she said we took the wrong road. She meant the civil rights movement. And to see her and my father say that, it hurt me more than hurt them. Mm-hmm. He said, next time, whenever you listen to what black people are saying, ask them the question, is this for us or are you trying to integrate with others?
0: Well, I mean, I think there's plenty.
1: More to help others.
0: There's plenty of analysis out there about the civil rights movement. Dr. King even said he feared that he was leading his people into a burning house, right? So, you know, desegregation. Right? Yeah, well, some people believe that. I mean, desegregation. I think there the movement was necessary. There's no question about it. It just from a matter of respect, right? Black people just needed to demand respect from white America at that time and from Jim Crow policies and laws that existed in the South. So the civil rights movement needed. Did it need desegregation? I guess you fight for desegregation. Did we need to desegregate? You know, part of it is just winning, you know, getting segregation and Jim Crow laws off the book. It didn't necessarily mean that we had to desegregate. So, you know, black people, maybe we were led into a burning house. There's no question about that. But the civil rights movement was necessary to change the Jim Crow laws.
1: Can we do a show to tell how many black businesses we had and how many we lost after the civil rights movement?
0: Sure, we talk about that.
1: And that would be an excellent show. And one last thing. They did a show on Channel 5 about that Angola prison, and it was a gentleman that left there. I can't think of his name now. And they were learning how to read in prison when they didn't learn in the school system. Mm-hmm. And also, they were coming out of there with jobs as auto mechanics. They were construction workers and things. You know, the one that left there, he's black. His son is on Channel 5 now. I cannot think of that. I can't think of his name now, but that was an excellent show. He stayed in the jail.
0: Is that right?
1: And some of those lifers, they said, we can't get out, but we're going to make sure they get out and they don't come back. We have the wrong leadership from the churches to the push to the Urban League, all of them, because they're not demanding excellence and moral values. Art has got a cheerleader here, because long before art was born, my grandparents and them said that. You do not. We will never succeed until we bring the family. God was first, family was second, and work was third. And nothing can stop us. That's all I have to say. Have a nice day.
0: All right, good call. My sister, let's go to Anita. Anita, welcome to WVON. What's on your mind?
2: How you doing, Matt?
0: Doing good.
2: Okay. Matt, what was the question again that you were you talking about the businesses that you should have in the Chicago area?
0: I forgot. What question did I ask?
2: Let me talk about, I heard you all talking about businesses. I told you a long time ago we needed to get that Michael Jackson museum up, but that's when they was messing with people and, you know, talking about he was doing all these things to children and all of that. So they was trying to defame him so they could steal the money from Katherine Jackson. But anyway, I think we still should try to do that because that's going to bring international tourism. You heard the ratings of he's more famous now that he's been gone. He's more famous than any other artist, I think. And they said Justin Bieber was. And then that would bring international tourism to Chicago and Gary. And then I was thinking I wanted to see a big Elijah Muhammad hospital. Somebody said they'll never build the Elijah Muhammad hospital, but I think we could, and we could maybe have the Middle East fund it and have exchange students from the Middle East to here to give them jobs. And, you know, we need to think of something. Our children need something cleaner than, you know, what's going on. At least last time I was in Chicago, you know, it needs to be cleaned up for our children, and they have newer things because, you know, all buildings have to be refurbished after a while or either torn down. So I thought those would be two main things, and anything else you could add to it that would come along with it. I even asked Reverend Al Sharpton to look into it. I sent him a whole thing about it, you know, over 2 years ago. So, and now Michael Jackson.
0: Man, I think all these ideas are good. I mean, you know, when it comes to development, anything, building anything, right? Government, you know, the bottom line is money, is funding, right? You know, we see this playing out with the Chicago Bears, right? I'm just saying.
2: Middle East and a hospital.
0: No. I got you. I'm not saying that it's a bad idea. I'm just saying the issue becomes how to go about it. Who's going to go about it? If, like, well, you and I can sit up here and say, hey, the Middle East, let's get some of these Middle Eastern countries to pay for it. Sounds like a good idea. But getting them to pay for it, hold on, getting them to pay for it is a whole different challenge, right? That's all I'm saying. We can say it, but then getting it done is the challenge. Do they want to do it? Do they like your plan? And then maybe somebody else has already hit them up for a plan. So I'm just saying, nothing wrong with what you're saying. Everything you're saying, spot on and perfect. It's just easier said than done. And as we're seeing with this Bear Stadium, nobody develops anything without getting some government subsidies. Just nobody does it. Nobody does it.
2: Matt. Mm-hmm. Elijah Muhammad ain't trying to ask these white boys for nothing, and neither am I.
0: Elijah Muhammad's not alive, sister.
2: Well, that's okay. He wasn't trying to really help.
0: But anyway,
2: let me tell you this real quick. Mm-hmm. It would be a place where our children and Hispanics or whoever else wanted to be there could study medicine.
0: I love your idea.
2: Looking at it for something massive like that.
0: I love it. I love your idea, okay. Sister Anita. It's a great idea. 219 on WVON, 591-1690. 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

0: Heidi, on this Friday, the first day of the Blues Fest, Cleopatra was out there broadcasting live this morning, WVON. We have an activation out there, a tent out there. Come on by the WVON tent. Say hi to your favorite WVON people. We'll be there all weekend. They're already talking about these brisket sliders out there. So if you're in the area, I encourage you to get on out there, walk around, and check out the Blues Fest. And summertime in Chicago, I'm sure the rain will pull up a little bit here. Hopefully it'll slow down, and that way you can get out and celebrate your summertime. You know, summer goes quick in Chicago. It's here right now. We got the weather. We got the attitude. We got the people. We got some money in our pockets. What else we got? We got spirit in us. Logan mentioned earlier on the show the funeral arrangements for Spencer Leake Jr. have been announced. I'll make sure that I announce them again for you. I think it's next Saturday, but I know it's going to be at the House of Hope, of course. A lot of people want to come out and support the Leake family, the family that has been so supportive of thousands, tens of thousands of black people in this city over the years, hundreds of thousands, right? I mean, I don't even know how you can calculate the number of people who have been to Leake and Sons, Leake Funeral Homes, and now Leake and Sons. So over the years, the number is uncountable, right? And it's just hard to figure out. But of course, our condolences to the family in the strongest terms possible, and we'll continue. You know, Spencer was like an honorary little brother to me, because I was the little brother in my family. So every time I saw him, we would always joke about that, man. Yeah, people think we're Leakes, man. Hey, what's up, man, little brother? And we had fun. He had fun with it, which I think me and my brother Bud really appreciated that he got a kick out of it, man. But such a strong family, and a family that we love and respect so much. Let's go back to the phone lines at 591-1690. Mike, welcome to WVON. What's on your mind?
1: Good afternoon.
0: Afternoon, bro.
1: How are you doing today?
0: Absolutely wonderful.
1: Okay, that's good. Right. But yeah, what I want to kind of make some comments about, which is we've had three black mayors, as I know of, here in the city of Chicago.
0: Mm-hmm. Four.
1: Can you name them?
0: Harold Washington, Eugene Sawyer, Lori Lightfoot, and Brandon Johnson.
1: Right, four. I missed one.
0: I'm
1: Eugene
0: sorry.
1: Sawyer.
0: It's all right. It happens.
1: Your family member, forgive me.
0: It's all right.
1: Well, look here. What I want to say about all of them, until this day and time, and I found out this information just yesterday, I had a bone to pick with them that they didn't see fit to acknowledge the founder of this city, mm-hmm. Jean-Baptiste DuSable. Mm-hmm. And it seemed like they would have enough power to do that, not even talking about no black or white situation, something such as that. But yesterday I met with a person that's I found out today that they made a decision some time ago recently about establishing a statue that's going to be in the rotunda of City Hall of Jean-Baptiste DuSable. Mm-hmm. The reason I think it's so important for black people to know how Chicago got founded and who was the founder, as well as for white people to know. I had a white cop tell me one time when I was going into City Hall, and he and I was having a conversation about who the founder of Chicago was. And I says, yeah, I think there should be, about a couple of years ago, there should be a statue in City Hall or with that. He said, ain't no way, not in my lifetime, or maybe even in yours. I says, well, you know, I understand there's a lot of racism here in Chicago, but like, hey, this ain't even about racism. This is about history and what is and what isn't. Mm-hmm. But racism comes in to play in that all the time. Yeah. And the reason racism is because, hey, they ain't disliking your black ass because you black. They disliking you because they want to keep you down and ride over you and use you. And

0: money off of you. Mm-hmm. So that's what it comes down to. But a lot of black people get caught up in the color, and it's really about the money.
1: Mm.
0: So that's the real deal about the whole deal. You know, if we wake up and smell the coffee and start to working at truly coming together and doing something about it. So I'm glad to acknowledge to everybody that's listening that there is a statue, and I want all of them to know to put pressure to make sure I heard it's going to be coming about within a year from now. All they right. got a fan artist.
1: There are black artists
0: out there already.
1: I wouldn't be surprised if this mayor does it. I would not be surprised. You know, he speaks to black power in very direct terms, so I wouldn't be surprised. I think the majority of white folks in the city would not have a problem with a statue of Jean-Baptiste Dusable.
0: I mean, just back, man. Like, damn, come on.
1: I think most white people would be. Yeah, of course, you're going to have a handful of people that will always just, you know, be ignorant. But I think that's the minority, to be honest with you. I think the majority of people and a majority of white people in this city would have absolutely no problem with a statue of Jean-Baptiste Dusable. I don't think that would be a problem at all, to be honest with you. Good call, Mike. And I think this mayor would be appropriate, very appropriate, to celebrate that and make it happen. To be honest with you, it should happen. Why wouldn't it happen? You're right. As we walk into City Hall every day, we should see a statue of Dusable, just to remind us, you know, he's the founder of the city. Yeah. You know? Bottom line, 591-1690, Logan and Lexi, when we return on the Matt McGill Show.
2: Hope you're having a fantastic Friday afternoon, Chicago. I'm Logan Page, and here's happening in your local and national news. Pokemon fans will descend on Grand Park this weekend. The Pokemon Go Fest goes underway today, with fans lining up early to get into the park. The event is expected to draw fans from around the world. It will offer fans exclusive gameplay and the chance to experience different habitats as part of the popular game. Pokemon Go Fest will take place through Sunday. In other news, two people were killed and five others injured in a mass shooting overnight in Chicago's Back of the Yards neighborhood. Police said two gunmen opened fire on a group near Cornell Square Park on South Wood Street. Two men later died at the hospital, while a 23-year-old woman remains in critical condition after being shot in the head. No arrests have been made as investigators continue searching for suspects and a motive. In other news, the U.S. Food and Drug Administration is conducting a safety review of the abortion drug Mifepristone. The process is expected to take about 6 months. The review comes amid pressure from anti-abortion groups seeking to reverse Biden-era policies that expanded access through mail and mail delivery and telehealth prescriptions. Early findings could be released before the full review is completed. The results may influence whether the Trump administration moves to further restrict access to the medication. And a federal appeals court heard arguments today over Donald Trump's proposed $400 million White House ballroom project. National Trust for Historic Preservation argues Congress must approve new legislation before construction can proceed. During the hearing, two judges appeared receptive to the preservation group's concerns and questioned the government's claim that existing approvals are sufficient. The case could determine whether the project faces additional legal and congressional hurdles. I'm Logan Page, and that's what's happening in your news now on WVON 1690 AM.
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0: All right. Logan Page. What's happening? Where are your headphones at? How are you going to hear yourself, young lady?
1: Hi, Matt.
0: You do news every day. Where's Lexi at? There she is. What's going on? How are you guys? What's happening with the young ladies of WVON?
2: We are doing great.
0: You went over to the Blues Fest this morning. I hear your mom's over there.
2: Yeah, she's volunteering this morning, too. Yeah.
0: Your mom's amazing.
2: Yeah.
0: The sweetest pie.
2: She's the sweetest.
0: Uh-huh.
2: I like, aspired to be as sweet as she is.
0: She is just amazing. We were at when we were on 75th Street, she bought me something to drink because I was like, I am, like, parched out here. She went and got something to drink for me.
2: Yeah, she got you that healthy drink.
0: Yeah. Didn't even tell me. Just went and got it. Right. That was so cool.
3: Exactly. Matt, we can't see Logan.
0: Okay.
2: Hold on. Okay, it's not that deep.
4: Yeah, nobody wants to see me.
0: There we go.
2: Yay.
0: Where's the other camera at? I know we can play around with it in here, right? There's no we had that other camera that we usually do the close-ups with.
2: On the break, I'll wrangle it so I can see both of us.
0: Huh?
2: I'll get the other camera.
0: Well, they might have did. Oh, they took it. Maybe they took it to the. Is it out there at the activation, the WVON activation?
2: Maybe. So.
0: Okay. All right.
2: The mystery of the camera.
0: I'll leave that alone. What's happening, Lexi? How you doing? You're not feeling good.
3: No, I'm not. I have a... It's actually... Maybe we could do a little, like, infomercial, 30 seconds. But I have something called endometriosis.
0: Oh, yeah.
3: Which a lot of black women tend to have. Yeah, uh-huh. It's very similar to PCOS.
0: Very uncomfortable.
3: It's very uncomfortable. It causes passing out and throwing up and all of these things on your cycle. And it really debilitates you.
0: Yeah.
3: Unfortunately, I have it, but it took me out this morning, so I'm not feeling 100%, but I'm grateful always to talk to you guys and see your faces. So,
0: all right. Well, you're such a good sport. It's a very serious, you know, for a lot of women, a lot of sisters. I dated a young lady who had it, man, and I was just, it was just heartbreaking, man, to talk to her about it. It was really, really painful and uncomfortable for her. And
3: I cried a lot.
0: Oh, yeah. Trust me, sister, I know.
3: Yeah.
0: I know, man. It is nothing to play with, and women have to be strong, you know, stronger than most men would be. Let me tell you that much. That's something I just can't imagine. The women that deal with it are just amazing to, you know, normalize it and get on with their lives and just act like nothing has happened, which is what they have to do, man, go to work and stuff like that, and
3: yeah.
0: And be dealing with this discomfort and pain is just unthinkable for us as men. I'm just telling you.
2: Yeah, we experience a lot of things that men don't have to go through. It's so crazy.
0: Man, my stomach hurts. I'm crying like a little baby.
3: Yeah. And then imagine, like, I'm grateful today that I can be home and, you know, do this. But sometimes it happens out in the wild, which is crazy. So, you know, I hope that. In the midst of doing research and science and all these things, I think we kind of talked about it before. I hope that they pray to continue their research and cater it towards black women and not just European standards and all of those things.
0: True. Mm-hmm. And we have to, man. We need that. You know, with a lot of, you know, when you think about, you know, diseases and illnesses that impact black people, you know, we're seeing some progress. Sickle cell in particular. Mm-hmm. We're seeing a lot of energy around sickle cell. I've got a little cousin, Lyric Porter, who has been suffering with sickle cell all her life. I mean, her entire life. In fact, I even say if we took 365 days and multiplied it by how old she is, I think Lyric's been in the hospital more days than she's been out of the hospital. That's how bad she has sickle cell.
3: Aww. I'm so sorry to hear that.
0: I'm not kidding you. Her childhood was just spent at Larbita, man. She really and truly. And even as an adult, she's in the hospital all the time, just going through pain episodes.
3: Exactly.
0: Where she has to go to the hospital. So, no, that's real talk. And definitely something worth talking about.
2: Mm-hmm.
0: What else is going on in the lives of you young women? What have you been doing? What's up? What's newsy? What have you guys been talking about? What's been gossip? What have you guys gossiped about? What's out there in the gossip world? I saw something. I can't remember what it was in entertainment gossip. It was something, man. Some couple maybe breaking up. I don't know. What's news out there? What you guys been chatting about?
2: There's so many rumors going on right now, honestly.
0: Share, please share it with Maddie. I want to know.
2: They're like definitely. I know that they're definitely trying to paint Keke Palmer as dating Sean Evans right now.
0: Who? Speak up.
2: Sean Evans.
0: Who's Sean Evans?
2: He like has podcasts and stuff, but I don't think it's true. So.
0: They're trying to say what? Keke Palmer
2: is dating Sean Evans.
3: He's a white man who's like a YouTuber and best known for doing co-hosting series. Do you know the show Hot Ones where they eat the wings?
0: Who's? Yeah, yeah.
3: So that's who he is. So they're. Is a, you know, Keke Palmer's love life has been in the media.
0: Who's her baby daddy?
3: He's actually a guy from Chicago. I don't know his name specifically, but he had some issues when Keke went to the Usher concert. Logan, do you remember? And she got all that.
0: That's what broke them up?
3: I think that exposed his toxic masculinity.
0: And
3: I think Keke was like,
0: what does toxic masculinity mean? What does that mean?
3: It's when you use like your manliness and like your manhood as a way to degrade women and kind of use it against them. So like that double standard of like men can do this but women can't do that, or like always assuming that like women's end goal has to do with men. You know, physical, rough, emotionally stoic, stonewalling, aggressively dominant, things like that. Promoting misogyny, homophobia, and violence is all underneath toxic masculinity. But
0: is there toxic femininity as well? Is that a term?
2: Have you ever experienced that?
0: I don't know if I've experienced. I don't know.
3: Anyway, I think so. I mean, I think anything of too much without an understanding or a balance could be toxic.
0: Sure. I think everything can go both ways, right? I think if there's toxic masculinity, there's toxic femininity, anything. If there's misogyny, I think there's anti-male stuff. You know, everything goes both ways. You know what I mean? I think there's examples of stuff going both ways. And I think it benefits women when you support that, right?
2: Exactly.
0: I think when women say that, like, hey, we can be, you know, aggressors, or we can be, you know, men can be victims too. I think that legitimizes the conversation about all victimhood. You know what I mean? So I think it's good for women to kind of embrace that. Even like I noticed during the Me Too movement, there were a couple of women that were coming out and kind of not defending, but they were saying that, well, the workplace can be ambiguous. It's up to us women at the workplace to draw our lines, right? And to let me, and you know, some women were saying, hey, look, I've drawn my lines with men before. And once I draw that line with them and I let them know,
2: set that boundary,
0: that this is my boundary, you know, because men will play around in the workplace. And if you let them play around, they'll keep playing around, right?
2: Even with the boundary, they'll still.
0: Well, but you know, someone were making a point like, you know, in fact, it was Mika Brzezinski at MSNBC. Mm-hmm. She was like, I had a boss that was hitting on me. And I drew a line and he continued to support my career, right? So she said, I just want to be fair in these conversations so that we do know that it can happen, that women can stand on their boundaries.
2: Stand on business.
0: And be good at what you do and still get promoted and work through it as well, right? And I think that added more energy to the conversation.
2: Do you think that maybe he might have still worked with her because he was scared? Or you just genuinely think
0: who knows though? Boundary? Who knows, though?
2: Exactly.
0: I mean, you know, who knows? See, I think when you, like, if you put that out there, right, because I think we've seen so many examples where men didn't resort to that. They just held your career back.
2: Exactly.
0: So he didn't have to, right? He could have just been like, and he could have held her back just saying, well, hey, it just wasn't her time and this person was a better fit and stuff like that.
2: Right.
0: He didn't have to be like afraid that, all right, now I need to promote her since I tried to flirt with her. Mm-hmm. He could have still held her back and been like, well, no, I mean, she drew the line and that was it. Right. Have I flirted with you since you said no? No. All right. See, I've done my part. Because I think it's important that we, even to our young men, that we are educating them on what's right and what's appropriate. What are signals? You know, I think men need to be educated on that, right? And say, hey, man, look, no means no and all that stuff, right? Mm-hmm. And we I think that's the responsibility that men have to their children. And I think women have that responsibility to their daughters, exactly, or men have it to their daughters or whatever, to say, hey, look, now you can't do this either now, you know, mm-hmm, da-da-da-da-da. So I think those conversations are good when they're embraced.
2: Yeah.
0: I've heard the term toxic masculinity. I've kind of knew what it was, but I never just, I wondered what it was. But you know what? Let me tell you this. That Usher video would get a lot of men upset, though. Mm. You know what I'm saying?
3: Why? Why, though? I'm not saying I disagree. I just want to understand why.
0: Well, like, I mean, because of the public nature of it, right? I mean, I don't know what he did afterwards to just, you know, I'm not trying to justify that. But, I mean, seeing your woman that you just had a baby with all snuggled up with or, like, you know, flirting with. I mean, there's part of me that I would have to accept the fact that she's an actress.
2: She's an actress. And right. I feel like
0: and she's in the entertainment industry. But I could imagine him being kind of like, you know.
2: I feel like a lot of.
0: Say he's got herpes and you're up here kissing him and stuff, you know. You know, because yeah, that's right. I mean, Usher has legitimately had that
3: right
0: on him, though. But right?
3: I think the angle that he came for was like, shouldn't you be at home being a mom, mm-hmm, instead of enjoying? That was part of the problem.
0: Right.
2: And it was hypocritical because he was like, definitely like, Kiki was taking care outside of everything, and he was taking. Yeah.
0: So
2: outside.
0: What did Usher do? Did he put the grapes in her mouth?
3: Yeah, the cherries. Right.
0: It was Lord have mercy. Mm-hmm. See, that is going to bother guys. That is going to bother guys.
2: I know a lot of celebrities actually say that they think of Kiki as like their little sister, like, mm-hmm, every celebrity's little sister. So maybe, yeah, obviously, like, I don't think that it was like a malicious, but you know, it's a
0: I'm thing. Not it's dropping cherries in my little sister's mouth like they're testicles. And, okay.
2: Oh my gosh.
0: That's what Usher does. Now, come on. Y'all know it. I saw him do it. Come on. We've seen that act. Usher does that intentionally, right?
3: I don't
0: right?
3: even think he put the cherries in her mouth. I think he just danced with her.
0: Oh, did he? Like, okay. Looking,
3: yeah, I don't think.
0: I've seen the cherry drop, though, from Usher before.
3: Right, that was his thing. But I think it was more just like the fact that she was out and about.
0: I remember.
3: The baby daddy probably loves Usher and felt a way that she was out and Usher was serenading her and he was home with the baby. The one time that Kiki's gone.
0: Why are you laughing, Logan?
2: Because I hear what Candace is saying in the background.
0: What is Candace saying? What did Candace say?
2: I don't know if she wants me to say it on air. Okay, she said no good. She's good. She wants me to say it on
0: air. All right, we'll ask Candace during the commercial break. We'll be right back. Logan and Alexa. Oh, we got a phone call for you guys when we come back.
2: Oh, great.
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0: What was funny was how Lexi said, when we were talking about Keke Palmer's boyfriend, Lexi was like, she got her a Chicago... Girl, you was about to lay into this. She got a lame, insecure Chicago man. I was like, oh, damn.
1: I was definitely about to air y'all out.
0: But you know what? That's interesting you say that. Because men, you know, Chicago men say that about black women as well, man. There's some tension between black men and black women in Chicago, y'all. Mm-hmm. There is some tension. Like, black men will say Chicago women, woof. And then y'all will say, what? Chicago men, what? Y'all would say the same. Y'all would say the same thing about Chicago men, right?
2: And men in general too. Just
0: right. Yeah, but that's what I'm saying. There's some tension out here between Chicago men and women out there, right?
2: That, I wonder why.
0: like you said though, you'll say that about any man. I'm sure if we went to Dallas men would say, "Boy, Dallas women," and Dallas women would say, "Dallas men." Oh my God. You hear it in Atlanta. Atlanta women always complain about Atlanta men for various reasons. They talk about Atlanta men for a lot of reasons.
2: I wonder why.
0: Well, we know one of the main reasons why they do, right? But they. But I'm just saying something.
1: Hello.
0: Huh?
2: DL.
0: Oh, DL. Yeah. Mm-hmm. DL thing was that DL thing was popping in Chicago for a minute, man. Chicago women were a little concerned about brothers for a minute. When that first came,
2: still are.
0: Are they really? Are you guys concerned about that?
1: I'm not super interested in dating in Chicago right now.
0: Why not?
1: So I think the Chicago men, I think there's a lot of chivalry.
0: Hold on, say what'd you say, Lexi?
1: I agree with what Logan said. There's oversaturated, but I also think there's a lack of chivalry. Like,
0: really?
1: I think that people don't know how to date anymore, and then when you have like. Even if the man is good, the way he's going about it isn't great, and then just kind of puts you off, you know? I hear it, Keke, trying to date a white man. I hear it.
0: Yeah, but now let me ask you this. Do you feel the same way about black men to date white women?
1: I do. I mean, to be honest, I have dated a white man before. I
2: was
1: really...
2: in love.
0: What? Yeah, he's in love. But I mean, do you feel the same way? Are you cool with black men dating white women?
1: Yeah, I think it should just be about people finding good people, finding their person. Like, you know, it does suck growing up. You would hear things like, oh, the white women are taking all of our good black men, and they also have these good white men. So like they have a bigger pool to pull from. And like, while that can be true, I think that discredits how many good black men we actually have, because I don't think they're all getting snatched up by white women. And I don't think, you know, same that way, right? Like, I don't know. I think it's interesting. I think love wins no matter what. I think if the intentionality is there, that's fine. But I do think, like, if black men are dating white women because they don't want to deal with black women, that's when it becomes, like, problematic.
0: Mm-hmm. Do black men say that, though? I don't want to deal. Well, I guess they do.
1: Mm-hmm. Black women are hard to deal with. We're loud. We're obnoxious. We're too hyper independent. We don't have a feminine soft side to us.
2: Internalize too much. Like,
0: yeah, it's true. No, I'm just playing.
2: Whoa!
0: I'm playing. But you know what? I think. I think people date according to their proximity.
2: That's a reason too.
1: Yeah.
0: I think you see when you see black people dating white people, usually it's to their proximity, right? Like if you, for example, you know, we used to talk about Tiger Woods all the time, right? And all his girlfriends have been white, right? Mm-hmm. We haven't seen Tiger Woods with a black woman at all, right? Mm-hmm. And I think if you look at Tiger's life, he has just been around white people his entire life. Golf is a predominantly white sport.
2: Yeah, exactly.
0: His father was bringing him around all these country clubs. He lived in a white neighborhood. His high school, you see his prom date was in high school. And I'm not saying there's anything wrong with it, but I think that's just, but I've seen the same thing with black girls too that go to a predominantly white school.
1: Mm-hmm. Exactly.
0: Their prom date is white, you know?
1: Yeah.
0: So I think people date according to their proximity. And I think college campuses kind of create another dynamic for the black athletes.
1: Mm-hmm. Yeah, of course, because those women go to college to get a degree and being a wife, not anything else. They go to college to find their husband to be a kept woman.
0: Yeah, but you know what? I'm seeing black female athletes, Olympic athletes in particular, that have white boyfriends and husbands. Mm-hmm. I mean, and I don't know if it's because I tried to figure out this dynamic because I see it a lot in the track and field. A couple of our Olympic athletes over this last Summer Olympics, right? They've got white husbands. And I was trying to figure out, is there something about them being Olympic-level athletes that exposes them more to white men or anything? But, I mean, I think that dynamic kind of works out both ways.
2: I think when you're traveling a lot, sometimes, like, where you're at, you kind of just fall in love with where you're
0: fall in love with who you're around.
2: Yeah.
0: Kiki's around a lot of everything, though, right? She's around black people, white people. Kiki Palmer's around everybody.
2: Yeah.
0: Right. We wanted Michael Jackson to be attracted to a black woman, didn't we? Now, you guys are too young to remember that. But I mean, we really was hoping, because I don't even think Michael Jackson's kids are really his kids. I don't.
2: What does that mean? Can we dissect that real quick?
1: You don't think he fathered those kids?
0: You guys do.
1: I mean, didn't he lose his virginity in his 30s or 20s?
0: I think that's a question that nobody knows the answer to.
2: But Michael.
1: Right. He faced a lot of negative response to his blackness. So I also wouldn't be surprised if...
0: if what?
1: You know, the reason why he hated towards white women is because that's what he was taught to believe was beautiful, because he was taught to believe that he was ugly.
0: I just can't believe that about Michael. I think Michael, I'm going to be honest with you, as much as I loved Michael Jackson, I think Michael nestled himself into victimhood more so than he probably actually was.
2: What about his father's impact on him? Like, he was always making fun of his nose. So what did Michael go do? Get his nose done.
0: I mean, look at his brothers, though. You don't see his brothers looking all dysfunctional and crazy.
1: But they were older. Like, he was younger and he was...
0: Randy's younger than him. Randy's younger than Michael. I don't even know if Randy had one nose job. I think Michael was being probably pulled in some different directions. And I think Michael, like I said, I think he felt some comfort being in a victim. And I love Michael Jackson, y'all. I mean, seriously, man, I love Michael Jackson. Man, I was just showing Sonya me being in a commercial with Michael Jackson.
2: I still want to see that commercial, by the way.
0: I love him, man. I just think Michael found some comfort in being a victim, man. I mean, the rest of his brothers all speak highly of the old man.
1: I think he also was on the spectrum a bit. I think that has to do with it, too, and, like, how you receive information is different to someone who's neurotypical. If you are neurodivergent, it's hard to process things differently. You know, you don't always understand something the first go around. So if there is abuse and assault and sexual harassment and all of these things happening to a neurotypical child and then also a neurodivergent child, I think the impact will be similar but also significantly different because of how the brain processes and receives information.
2: What are the comments? Are the comment, Matt?
0: A correctional officer says, any father whose son brings home a female named Kiki, Lakeisha, or one of those types will quickly intercept and neutralize the relationship if he is a good father. My son will never say. I don't know that Kiki is. I mean, is Kiki her real name, though? That could be, though, the way she spells it. Could just be a nickname, though. I don't have a problem with her name being Kiki. It's
1: Lauren Kiana Palmer.
0: Yeah. I was about to say, yeah. I can tell that's like Lauren. A little nickname there. I don't have a problem with that.
1: Yeah. I
0: don't have a problem you don't want to read the rest of these comments, man.
2: Google is free.
0: There you go. All right, Logan, Lexi. Lexi, I hope you feel better.
2: Yes.
1: Thank you so much. I really appreciate it.
0: I hate you feeling bad on a weekend. I hope you get out this weekend.
1: I'm definitely staying in this weekend. Logan knows when I am on my cycle, I do not pop out for anyone or anything.
0: No, that's right. Next week, you know, our listeners are just, they're waiting to hear about the lives of you guys. You guys got to tell us about, like, what the lives of these incredible young black women and what y'all gossiping about and talking about and dishing on.
2: Yes, next weekend we're all in.
0: That's what they want to know. Where'd y'all go eat? Where'd y'all go eat at this week? What you think? What clubs y'all go to? I think this relationship about black men and black women in Chicago is interesting. Mm-hmm. About what you guys think and what you guys feel that black men feel about you guys. That's a good one, man.
2: Okay, let's let's dive in next
0: week. That is a good one. All right, we're out of here. Guess who's coming up next, y'all? Ken Duncan. Share the show on Facebook Live, and I'll love you for it, guys. Love you to pieces. We'll see you. Get out to the Blues Fest. I'll be there tomorrow and Sunday hanging out, maybe even a day, depending on this weather. If you got tickets, be sure to go by the WVON booth so you can cash them in. We'll see you then. Ken Duncan's on deck, guys. Don't go anywhere.
3: Happy Friday afternoon, Chicago. I'm Logan Page, and here are your news headlines. Chicago's chef among victims in black of the Yard shooting. Storms possible this weekend. Several cars burned on Chicago's west side, and Milwaukee monitoring 3 for Ebola. National news from the Black Information Network is up next on Chicago's only Urban Talk radio station, 1690 AM WVON, Berwyn, Chicago.

0: First, here's FIA news now.
1: In Broward County, officials say raising homestead exemptions could reduce tax revenue by about 11% in 2027, potentially leading to cuts to services like first responders. State CFO Blazing Goglia is pushing back.
2: The very first thing that every single government should be funding is their first responders.
1: He says some local governments like Miami-Dade have overspent recent gains. A man is due in a California courtroom accused of killing his father, Black Grammy-nominated opera singer Jubilant Sykes. Prosecutors say 32-year-old Micah Sykes stabbed him to death in their Santa Monica home and claim the suspect may not have been properly medicated at the time. And the Obama Presidential Center is set to open on June 19th on Chicago's South Side, with officials expecting up to 1 million visitors each year. The Obama Foundation is a nonprofit collaborator of the Black Information Network. 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
3: The House approving an effort yesterday for renewed assistance to Ukraine. Ukrainian President Volodymyr Zelensky spoke out following the Russian drone attack that reportedly injured two people in a NATO country. He told CBS's Face the Nation just days ago the latest attack on Romania is part of a pressure campaign from Vladimir Putin.
4: First of all, it's not the first time. Yes, he's doing such pressure. I think it's political pressure. It's messages from Russia don't help Ukraine.
3: Romania's foreign ministry says the drone was part of an assault on Ukraine. The House action comes after a few Republican members joined with Democrats to force a vote. The procedural tactic known as a discharge petition was launched by Black Democratic Representative Gregory Meeks of New York last year. A discharge petition allows a majority of House members to bring a bill to the floor. The underlying legislation also introduced by Meeks, the top Democrat on the House Foreign Affairs Committee, passed in a 226 to 195 vote. Over a dozen Republicans supported it. Black Democratic Representative Ilhan Omar of Minnesota, who signed the petition, voted against it.
5: We have led a grassroots campaign because we want to bring change to our city, and that's what we've been doing, and that's what we're going to continue to do.
3: LA's Black incumbent Mayor Karen Bass. Black voters and pundits say a possible Los Angeles mayoral race between Bass and reality TV firebrand Spencer Pratt spotlights a political double standard, an experienced Black public servant versus an up-and-coming celebrity. As Bass prepares for a likely November runoff against Pratt, many are framing the matchup as more than a garden variety political race. The Griot reports, for some, it's shaping up to become a narrative on race, credentials, and familiar standards for Black female leaders. A new Quinnipiac University poll shows many Americans feel the system of democracy isn't working. According to the poll, 57% of respondents said they believe the system of democracy in the U.S. isn't functioning, while 37% say they believe it is, and 7% did not respond. Findings from the poll come as Americans' confidence in the nation's leadership is appearing to dwindle. However, when assessing sentiments over the idea that democracy in the United States will end at some point in their lives, just over 20% of respondents agreed, compared to 68% who disagreed and 10% who did not respond. The first six athletes on Team USA for the 2028 Olympics will be determined in St. Louis, Missouri. The city is hosting the U.S. Olympic marathon trials for both men and women. According to USA Track and Field, organizers say three men and three women will qualify for Team USA during the trials, which will be the first selection event for any U.S. sport ahead of the 2028 Olympics in Los Angeles. Stay informed, stay connected, and subscribe. Follow VIN News this hour wherever you get your podcasts. I'm Terry McCready for the Black Information Network.
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17: Good Friday afternoon, Chicago. I'm Logan Page, and here is your traffic update. Dan Ryan, downtown 95th, stop and go traffic, 25 minutes. I-57, Ryan's I-80, slow go, 15 minutes. Stevenson, DuSable, Lakeshore Drive to the Tri-State, stop and go traffic, 30 minutes. I-57 Ryan I-80 update, 3-minute delay, 17 minutes. Dan Ryan, downtown to 95th update, 34 minutes. Stevenson, DuSable, Lakeshore Drive to the Tri-State update, 1 hour and 3 minutes of stop-and-go traffic. Eisenhower, Wolf Depot stop is at a snail speed, 54 minutes. Kennedy, downtown to O'Hare, 22-minute delay, 46 minutes. And Edens, Montrose, Lake Cook, smooth sailing, 17 minutes. Your weather for today, Chicago, occasional showers and a few storms, high of 82 and a low of 67. Tomorrow, spotty storms, high of 84 and a low of 65. In our city, it's currently 86 degrees and partly cloudy. I'm Logan Page, and that's your traffic and weather update on WVON 1690 AM.
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0: is all right. Hey, hey, the blues is all right. Hey, hey, the blues is all right. Hey, hey, the blues is all right. It's all right. It's all right.
1: Now, see, that song is easy to follow. Paige, you ever heard that before? By the way, shout out to Paige. She be dressing fashion forward, right? She, like, set a new standard. I'm grossly underdressed. And I will say this here. I remember when you first started, Logan Paige. Girl, you were new. I'll put it like that. I'm like, okay, is that nervous energy? You know, live on the mic. This woman today, and by the way, she's drop dead gorgeous, period, point blank, head to toe, and she's a sweetheart to go with it. But right now, she is flawless, Fred Johnson. Fred Johnson said on Facebook Live, Ken Singh is giving me the blues. That's Candace, you agree with that?
2: Yeah, I do.
1: Oh, you know what, Candace? I used to like you. I used to, but anyway, yeah, so I'm giving the sister her flowers while she's living. Of course, she's around Candace McCullen, you know, one of our news, weather, traffic, storytelling greats here, a super legend. She's the epitome of professionalism. At least that's how she sounds on the air. I can't tell you how she acts in person. But, and of course, Annette Lenore. We're around some really, really stellar and top people here at WVON. And I'm humbled to be with all of this greatness. And of course, major shout out to my mains man, Maddie Matt. Maddie Matt is the standard bearer for talk radio. Period, point blank. And, you know, you see him today. He's making platinum look good. He has platinum streaks. He got the light skin look from the 80s. The sunglasses, just suave man. Look out! Look out! He is he's gonna get you. Yes, he's gonna get you. Be careful, ladies. He still got them childhood features. Anyway, I'm in a great mood.
3: Wait a minute.
1: And Matt's about to, he's not done. He's back.
3: Looks like you got Secretary coming on?
1: Secretary of State, Jesse White.
3: Really?
1: Yes, yes.
3: Wow.
1: Yeah, yeah.
3: That's your mentor, brother.
1: Matt's the mentor and the guy I used to fight with. He's like, we used to go at it.
3: Fight about what?
1: Oh, my goodness. Oh, me? Secretary White, who I have the utmost respect for, man, he gave a serious dedication of his life to public service. Many people don't know that he taught for like 33 years in Cabrini Green at Schiller Elementary School. Hmm. Jesse White, he taught there, and he was also the school disciplinarian. Man,
3: I could absolutely see
1: imagine.
3: That, yeah, no, I don't want to. Yeah, I could. I could imagine.
1: A young, former athletic record setter.
3: Dude, he was built like an athlete all his life, man. Even older Jesse White, man. You would see him out with the tumblers, and you'd be like, dude, look at them legs on him.
1: Man.
3: What the hell?
1: Jesse White is a legend, man, and I'm here to tell you. We're going to talk about the records. You think Matty Matt set records at Percy Jewell in high school. Jesse White was at your level as well, man. Records.
3: Where did he grow up, though? He didn't grow up in Chicago, did he?
1: Oh, yeah. He's born and raised out of Alton, Illinois, where my people are from on my father's side. Believe it or not.
3: And then he went to Alabama State.
1: Went to Alabama State. He roomed with Dr. Martin Luther King Jr.
3: Really?
1: A good Morehouse brother.
3: Mm-hmm.
1: Oh, that was his pastor. Mm-hmm. He'll tell us about it.
3: No, that makes sense because Dr. King was probably at Dexter Avenue Baptist Church or something like that.
1: Probably so.
3: In the 50s.
1: Right? In the 50s. I guess Jesse White was born. We're going to find out all of that. And we're going to try to get to his age because he's still lucid.
3: That makes sense because, I'm guessing Jesse White probably was in high school in the late 40s, early 50s. He probably went to college.
1: No, later than that.
3: Huh?
1: No.
3: What?
1: No. He's only...
3: Let's say if he was born in 1934.
1: No.
3: I don't know.
1: He's what, 80?
3: He went to college with Eugene Sawyer.
1: Give me some math.
3: right? And I think Eugene Sawyer was born in, like, in fact, Rod's mother just passed away. Right, Rod Sawyer's mother just passed away, and she's early 90s.
1: Really?
3: Yeah. I might be wrong, but you asked because I think he said this at Mayor Sawyer's funeral. I think he recalled being at Alabama State with Eugene Sawyer and with Celeste Banks.
1: Both of them met there.
3: Yeah.
1: Okay.
3: So he might have been on the younger side, maybe.
1: Right, right. Probably, kept, you know, in high school and college, that's kind of big. We have to take another break. In studio live, Matty Matt. We're trying to figure out Jesse White and why he's so legendary here. But he'll be joining us in a few here on the Talk of Chicago, 1690 WVON.
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This is more than a trip. It's a cultural

0: All right, Chicago, we are black and in studio, live, still kicking it with us on a Friday afternoon. None other than Chicago's very own Maddie Matt. And we're sharing Jesse White stories.
1: I'm excited about the secretary coming on, man. You know, it's funny, and it's great that you're bringing him on, because I talked to former Alderman Walter Burnett about, like, hey, you know, man, I'd like to get the secretary on. So this is good. You know, Walter was like, and I probably dropped the ball on that because.
0: Hey, man, look, it took a while to get him. The lines are open. Here's what I want to do. Angel, hold on. Brother Hall, hold on. Matt, we got you. I see you, brothers. You know, I love talking to Angel. I love talking to Brother Hall. Matt, give us a Jesse White story. Because I got too many of them.
1: So my favorite one is really of him at Eugene Sawyer's funeral, right? And
0: now, when was that?
1: This was years ago, yeah. Man. This was, when did Mayor Sawyer die, man? It was like 2005-ish, maybe? Because it was before my father died.
0: Mm.
1: And I got a couple of stories, but this is good. But number one, Jesse White is a good storyteller.
0: Oh, man.
1: He's a good storyteller.
0: Yes.
1: Right? So, he he's got great stories himself. Right?
0: Sure.
1: So really, to tell a story about him, you're almost telling a story about him telling a story, right?
0: Because
1: his stories were so good. But he told the story about being at Alabama State, about getting involved in politics, about, you know, joining organizations. He really did a good job. And, you know, he was paying tribute to Eugene Sawyer. So he was talking about Gene Sawyer's organization.
0: Yes.
1: And why
0: yes.
1: he was attracted to getting in Gene Sawyer's organization, man. And you know, learning from Gene and seeing what Gene was doing and all of that stuff. But he tied it into college and going to Alabama State and
0: Dr.

0: being his pastor.
1: Yeah, he just was able to kind of illuminate. And then I've seen him. Here's another good story. I've seen him, Walter Burnett, Alderman Walter Burnett, had a fundraiser at Joe's on Weed Street.
0: Yes.
1: Is that an award? That's an award.
0: Yes. Oh, yeah, always.
1: Right. And obviously because of that ward, Alderman Burnett is drawing a big crowd.
0: Oh, my goodness.
1: And the who's who, right? The cats, right. The you know, developers, everybody, right? And he called Secretary White up to the stage, right, to give a few remarks.
0: Yeah.
1: And he was so good in how brief he was.
0: Yes.
1: And how to the point and entertaining he was at the same time. He was there to support Walter, and he was just talking about the importance of people being at fundraisers and being part of that process and how supporting somebody, and he talks about being Walter's mentor and all this and seeing this young man. The way he just nailed it, man. He was so comfortable in front of this big crowd, man. And then he ended it up with saying, make sure you save a little for me.
0: That's it. Oh, yeah. You know what?
1: That's him calling it. Yeah.
0: Secretary of State Jesse White, when I tell you, was really the standard bearer of people loving on you all across the state.
1: Yeah.
0: Man, look here. He would come in on the House floor, Matt, and Democrats and Republicans would stand up for him, would cheer for him during the, you know, how they announce the constitutional offices before the governor gives a state of the budget or state of the state. And everybody would be like, all right, ceremonial clap. Secretary of State Jesse White would walk in, man. You would think you were at a concert.
1: That's so funny.
0: Outside at Soldier Field, you know, at a rock concert. Man. So he is... I don't see no other duplication of his political acumen, his level of respectability. You would go to his office down in Springfield, and you would have a line outside of school kids, senior citizens, any group, and he'd stop and take the time and take pictures with them, invite them into his wonderful office down in the Capitol, and he'd send them photos of each and every person that he took a picture with. He would sign it personally.
1: All right, I can't wait.
0: All right, so listen in. Ladies and gentlemen, we are going to take a break now. We have a special guest coming up. The one and only, look, the nation's best Secretary of State for driver's license and identification and business registration, Jesse White, when we come back here on the Talk of Chicago, 1690 WVON.
2: Hope you're having a fantastic Friday afternoon, Chicago. I'm Logan Page, and here's what's happening in your local and national news. The chef and co-owner of Chemistry Restaurant was reportedly killed in the mass shooting that left 2 dead and 5 others injured. Early Friday in Chicago's Back of the Yards neighborhood, police say gunmen approached a group gathered outside and opened fire before fleeing the scene. The tragedy has sent shockwaves through Chicago's restaurant and local community as friends, colleagues, and supporters mourn the loss. Authorities continue investigating the shooting, and no arrests have been announced. In other news, the city would see severe storms this weekend. Scattered showers and storms were expected to last through the later afternoon across the Chicago area. The chances for storms then are expected to shift south by this evening. Tomorrow morning is expected to see the chance for rain return. Down the road, Wednesday is looking to start a stretch of 90-degree days. In other news, no injuries have been reported after several parked cars were found on fire on Chicago's west side early this morning. Police responded to the 700 block of North Drake Avenue just before 2:30 this morning. 5 parked cars were reportedly found burning. There's no details yet on what caused the fires. And Milwaukee health officials say they are monitoring 3 people as a precaution for Ebola virus. The city health department says the 3 are very low-risk individuals who recently returned from Africa. None of them reported any contacts that would further raise concerns about possible Ebola transmission. And officials say there is no public health concern for Milwaukee residents. An ongoing outbreak in the Democratic Republic of the Congo has killed at least 62 people. I'm Logan Page, and that's what's happening in your news now on WVON 1690 AM.
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1: Good Friday afternoon, Chicago. I'm Logan Page, and here is your traffic update. Dan Ryan, downtown on 95th. Stop and go traffic 33 minutes. I-57 and Ryan Tietti, 2-minute delay, 17 minutes. Bishop Ford, Ryan Tietti, 94, stop and go traffic due to road work, 29 minutes. Stevenson, DuSable, Lakeshore Drive to the Tri-State, stop and go traffic, 56 minutes. Eisenhower, Wolf to Post Office, stop and go traffic, 24-minute delay, 39 minutes. Kennedy downtown to O'Hare is at a snail speed, 55 minutes. And Eden's, Montrose Lake Cook, 3-minute delay, 19 minutes. Your weather for today, Chicago. Occasional showers, few storms, high of 82 and a low of 67. Tomorrow, spotty storms, high of 84 and a low of 65. In our city, it's currently 74 degrees and cloudy. I'm Logan Page, and that's your traffic and weather update on WVON 1690 AM.
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0: Chicago, we are black here on the Talk of Chicago, 1690 WVON. And ladies and gentlemen, boys and girls, we have unequivocally the state of Illinois, and probably the nation for that matter, or the world, given his resume and background, we have the longest serving state representative, Secretary of State in the history of the state of Illinois. We have a 17-year state representative, a just phenomenally healthy, in shape, disciplinary, and the founder of the Jesse White tumbling team. Ladies and gentlemen, put your hands together. Give a warm welcome and round of applause to none other than our living legend, Jesse White. Yay! Secretary of State, welcome.
1: Well, glad to be on board, Ken.
0: Man, it is.
1: Should I say representative, Ken?
0: Well, listen, this is big for me. I know I've known you for quite some time. You mentored me and tons of other elected officials, and with your anointing and blessing, people like myself, Alderman Walter Burnett, tons of judges, other statewide and countywide folk were elected because of your sanction. And people, let me ask you this right here. Maddie Matt McGill's in the studio as well. Why do people love our Jesse White? If you can humbly, be vain and tell us why we love you so much, Mr. Secretary.
1: Well, I don't know why you love me, but the bottom line is this. I believe that when you come to this world and you become successful, you give back, and you must do something good for someone every day. And with our young people, we should do all we can to help them to grow tall and straight and put them in a posture by which they can help run this great country of ours one day. And remind them that they have to be in school on time every day and have one aim in mind, as to get the best education possible. And we also want to teach them to love that fellow man and woman and never ever dislike anyone because of race, creed, or color. I've been down that road before, and I dare not, don't want to go down that again. And I don't want anyone to experience some of the things that I experienced as a youngster coming up in a town called Alton, Illinois, and then moving at age 7 to the inner side of the city of Chicago.
0: Wow. You've done so much of what we call service. Tell us, you were an airborne veteran. I wonder if people remember that you were actually a teacher, an educator in Cabrini-Green. How many years and what was that like for you?
1: I loved it. Matter of fact, I graduated from the Schiller Elementary School, then went on to Wallah High School, which is now Lincoln Park High School, and then to Alabama State University in Montgomery, Alabama, where I played baseball, basketball, and taught gymnastics. And while I was there, Dr. Martin Luther King was my minister. Rosa Parks was the lady who refused to move to the back of the bus.
0: Yes.
1: And was arrested. And that was the beginning of the bus boycott in Montgomery, Alabama.
2: Love it. Secretary, how you doing? It's Matt McGill. And you know what? I heard you. Ken was asking me about my favorite story about you. And it was you at Eugene Sawyer's funeral. And talking about, you know, him and his organization and being at the college campus. And, you know, we just lost Celeste Taylor, and as you may have known her, Celeste Sawyer. And you were talking about that whole experience of being at Alabama State and how that kind of, you know, was a turning point for you. Obviously, to have Dr. King there in the same city and all that movement going on. But I just thought you laid out your relationship with politics and with former Mayor Sawyer and your college experience. I just thought you laid it out so well.
1: Well, I tell you, I enjoyed Eugene Sawyer. We lived in Dillard Hall, same dormitory. I lived on the second floor. He lived on the first floor. And we got along extremely well. He married Celeste Banks, who was from New Orleans, Louisiana. Yeah,
0: that's right. Wow. Look at his memory.
2: That's right. That's right.
1: And he was the man on the campus.
0: Really?
1: Because he had the best looking lady. The sharpest knife in the drawer, and the best looking lady on campus.
0: Mr. Secretary.
2: That's great, man.
0: I'm sure he has tons of stories. I mean,
1: I have to tell you about a quick story, if I may.
2: Go ahead.
1: While I was at Alabama State, I played baseball, basketball, and I taught gymnastics as a part of my scholarship. And I was a pledgee for the Kappa Alpha Psi fraternity. And all of the schoolers, based on Ralph Abernathy's request, were required to attend this church in the northern part of Montgomery. And there were 15 of us, and we walked every Sunday morning about a mile and a half to this church. We arrived there the first time. There may have been about 15 people in the church, and this Dr. King, he had just come in from Atlanta, Georgia. So we were inspired by his spoken words, and we ran back to the campus talking about this wonderful man, Dr. Martin Luther King. Well, the next Sunday, we arrived at the church. There may have been 50 people there, along with us, 65 in total. And again, we were inspired by his words. And then the next Sunday, which was the third Sunday, we could not get into the church because he had inspired so many people. The word had gotten out that there was this dynamic minister from Atlanta, Georgia, Dr. Martin Luther King. Well, later on, he was promoted to the Dexter Avenue Baptist Church in downtown Montgomery. And I played baseball, basketball, and I taught gymnastics. And I was a pretty good basketball player. And after every game, he would wait for me, or I insist upon me meeting him in this hallway so no one else could see but the two of us. And he would give me $20. I was a public aid recipient at the time.
2: Okay.
0: And that was a lot of money back in the day.
1: Right. Oh, it was big money.
0: What?
1: So I established a wonderful working relationship with him. And later on, you know, he became the hero of our century. So
2: that's a great story.
1: I really enjoyed my experience in Montgomery. And then later on, after I graduated from college, I signed a contract to play baseball for the Chicago Cubs.
2: Can I, Mr. Secretary, let me ask you a question before we leave Montgomery. Did you ever have the opportunity to meet or hear the Reverend Dr. Vernon Johns?
1: No, I did not.
0: Oh, yeah. Okay. He's in the history books as well.
2: Oh, yeah. So he was at Dexter before,
0: sure.
2: Before Dr. King. Yeah.
0: Hey, let me ask, Mr. Secretary, you've had well over, 20,000 tumblers as well? That's come through the organization?
1: I've had over 18,500 tumblers.
0: Jeez.
1: In 64 years.
0: Wow.
1: Let me share with you, when I was a kid coming up, on the near north side of the city of Chicago, I used to go to Seward Park.
0: Yes.
1: And my physical instructor was Vince Schoenfeld, a German fellow, and he taught us gymnastics. And so later on, I went on to Baller High School, which is Lincoln Park, where I played baseball, basketball, and played drums in the band and orchestra. And after I graduated from Lincoln Park, which is Waller High School, then Lincoln Park now, I went to Alabama State on scholarship. 4 days before going to spring training with the Chicago Cubs, I was drafted into the Army. So instead of going to spring training, I ended up going to basic training at Fort Campbell, Kentucky. And while I was there, I decided I wanted to learn how to jump out of airplanes. So I went to jump school and ended up doing 35 jumps out of a perfectly good airplane. You never worry about the jump. It's always a sudden stop.
0: Right. Oh, yeah. So, Mr. Secretary.
2: You had to be around Ernie Banks. Did you get drafted around Ernie Banks and Billy Williams?
0: Had to be.
2: Yeah.
1: Me and I was played AA and AAA. Ernie Banks was in the majors, and we would all meet in spring training in Mesa, Arizona, at a wonerful restaurant where they gave us some wonderful liquid and gastronomical appeasement.
0: Aha! So, you know what? Secretary White, Jesse White, still has the records at Lincoln Park High School for the most points scored, in basketball alone. He was like you, man. He was dominant in basketball, baseball. I mean, he was just an all-around freak of nature success. So, like, nobody could duplicate him.
2: Man, Secretary White could probably still put the ball in the hoop.
0: That
2: right,
0: part.
2: Right now, if we
0: right?
2: took him out on the court.
0: Ladies and gentlemen, we're on the live line with Secretary of State Jesse White. We're going to take a break. We'll be back here on the Talk of Chicago, 1690 WVON.
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7: Good Friday afternoon, Chicago. I'm Logan Page, and here is your traffic update. Dan Ryan, downtown on 95th. Stop and go. Traffic 30, 1 minute. I-57, Ryan's I-80, 3 minute delay, 18 minutes. Bishop Ford, Ryan's I-80, 94. Stop and go. Traffic 30, 2 minutes with road work. Stevenson, DuSable, Lakeshore Drive to the Tri-State is at a snail speed, 49 minutes. Eisenhower, Wolfto Post Office is at a snail speed, 46 minutes. Kennedy downtown to O'Hare, 31-minute delay, 55 minutes. And Eden's, Montrose, Slate Cook, 3-minute delay, 20 minutes. Your weather for today, Chicago. Occasional showers, few storms, high of 82 and a low of 67. Tomorrow, spotty storms, high of 84 and a low of 65. In our city, it's currently 74 degrees and partly cloudy. I'm Logan Page, and that's your traffic and weather update on WVON 1690 AM.
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0: All right, ladies and gentlemen, we are back here on the Talk of Chicago 1690, and we have the state of Illinois' venerable, well-received and loved politician, leader, educator, public servant, Jesse White on the live line. Mrs. Secretary, by the way, can you trans? This is blues. You know, the blues festival is this weekend. What do they mean, Wayne Dang Doodle? Translate that from your era.
1: Did we lose him?
0: We didn't lose him, did we?
2: No, you had me.
0: Okay, all right. So you don't have to translate that blues song. But, you know, you tell
2: it's
0: us.
2: It's all deaf ears.
0: So, look here. Matt and I want to know several things. One, what led you into politics? How was it, and when did you realize that, wow, this is something that you're good at, but you love? Because you sacrifice a lot. People don't realize that. Especially during your era.
2: By the name of George Dunn. Yes. George Dunn is the longest serving president of the Cook County Board.
0: Yes.
2: He was my war committeeman, and there was a fellow who was my precinct captain, a Jewish fellow by the name of Maxie Epstein. And so there were 7 votes within my house, And so I asked Maxie Epstein if it would be possible for me to meet George Dunn in order to use his services in helping me to work for the Park District during the summer months. I was a physical education, a major in physical education, and I wanted to use those skills to later become a teacher. And as it turned out, I met George Dunn, became a good friend of his. We seen every Monday night at Eli's restaurant.
0: Oh, yes.
2: Chicago Avenue. And one day he asked me if I would consider running for state representative. I said, Mr. President, I enjoy knocking on doors and helping the organization, but I don't think I would do very well being an elected official. He said, well, I think that you have all that is required in order for you to run for the office and be successful. I said, well, you know, I ski every weekend up at Schuss Mountain in Michigan, and I used to go down this hill, and I was unsuccessful in negotiating it. And so on this particular weekend, I went down 15 times without falling. And I said to myself, if I can handle this hill, I can certainly handle the political arena. So I came back to Chicago and met him that Monday night. And I said, Mr. President, you have your candidate for state representative. He said, great. I said, Mr. President, what is the boundary line of the district? He says, well, just a little north of Fullerton. To the north, the Chicago River to the south, Lake Michigan to the east, and the west bank of the Chicago River to the west. And I said, well, could you tell me the organizations or communities that are involved with this district? He says, well, Lincoln Park, DePaul, River North, Streeterville, the Gold Coast area, the Magnificent Mile, and more. I said, that's like 2 strikes against me and a curveball coming up. Right. He says, you'll be fine. And as it turned out, I ran for 16 years and represented the people of that district, which was 85% white, 10% black.
0: Yeah. So
2: for 16 years.
0: Absolutely. So just real quick, because I know Matt is burning.
1: No, I'm listening.
0: So here's, what was the magic je ne sais quoi that you used? Because Chicago's politics is a blood sport. If anybody knows that, I do. What is it that you would tell any aspiring public servant that they should keep in mind, or what should their mindset be?
2: Well, I believe that when you take on a job, you should take on a responsibility that goes with it. And I think that you should be true to your constituents, be at your duty station every day, discharge your duties to the best of your ability. When you do those things and more, society is going to be a better place in which to live, and you're going to be a success in your effort to represent the people of your district. And I did that for 16 years, and then I was asked by the party to replace Kel Mosey Braun, who was going to be our U.S. Senator.
0: Yes, I remember that.
2: And so I became
0: Recorder of Deeds.
2: Recorder of Good Deeds.
0: That's right.
2: And I served in that capacity, and then I was asked by my precinct captains to seriously consider running for Secretary of State. I said, well, no African American ever run for the Secretary of State and was successful. He said, well, we think that you have the right stuff to make it become a reality. And I said, well, let's just try it. And I said, what is your effort? I said, what is your desire? I said, well, we want you to meet with Speaker Madigan and ask him about your chances of running for this office. So I spoke with Mike. He was a few blocks away from my office. And I asked him, could I create a problem for you and my desire to run for Secretary of State? And he said, well, yes, you do. And I said, well, could you elaborate on that? He said, well, all of the people who are running for the constitutional offices are from Cook County, and we brought someone from outside of Cook County. And I said, who do you have in mind? He said, well, Penny Severance. I said, oh, she's a senator from...
0: Right. Like Southwest Side?
2: No, it's down south. I forgot to even cut. Then I said, it's Glenn Pichard. I said, well, yeah, I know. And I said, he's the former congressman.
0: Yes.
2: Well, we're looking at those two. Well, as it turned out, my precinct captains, I went back and shared with them my conversation with Speaker Madigan and indicated that there was no desire for him to support me. He said, well, we're going to circulate your petitions anyway. I said, well, you go right ahead. I'm enjoying being the Cook County Recorder of Good Deeds. Well, as it turned out, about 4 weeks later, they called me into the office. They said, well, we'd like to show you something. I said, well, what do you have for me? See, these three stacks of petitions, those are yours. We circulated them, and we got all good signatures. You see this next stack? It was a Penny Severance. She's the senator from down south. Those are fake.
0: That's Chicago politics.
2: They have a little round tabling.
0: Right, you know, right.
2: People falsified signatures.
0: Oh, yes.
2: We said, well, then we want you to see this last stack. And I looked at the stack, and there was Ed Burke, Tom Hines, Congressman Lipinski, and Mike Madigan. And all of those individuals are from Cook County, and the candidate was Tim McCarthy.
0: Yes.
2: He's the fellow who took a police officer.
0: Yes, I remember that. Took a bullet for a Reagan.
2: Yes. So I said I want to meet with Madigan. I called him the next day, and I indicated to him on my findings. He said to me that Tim McCarthy would be a better candidate than yours truly, and that you should not waste your time, your effort, your energy in trying to become the next Secretary of State for the State of Illinois, because Tim McCarthy is going to be our candidate and he's going to be successful. I said, well, Mr. Right. Speaker, I came to this meeting seeking a reason as to why I shouldn't run. You give me a reason as to why I'm going to run. You have a good day, sir.
0: And there you have it. See, Jesse White went against Madigan several times. So look here. See, and was successful. I people don't realize that Secretary of State Jesse White, when he was state rep, he lost state rep during one of his races.
3: See, that was going to be my question. Did he ever lose a race? So just answer it.
2: Second time out.
0: Yes. Is so right? Last point.
2: And then I ran again and held the office for a period of 16 years.
0: Yeah. Here's my last question for you, Mr. Secretary. Tell us how we stay healthy and good looking, man. Give us your secrets, your nutritional secrets, your health secrets.
2: Well, number one, you have to have a good diet, and you have to take part in the exercise program, and you have to get plenty of rest.
3: There you go.
2: And then if you are an elected official, you have to make sure that you're at your duty station the next day to discharge your duties in a manner which all of us can be proud.
0: Absolutely. Does it help to have a really good night nurse?
2: That's important, sir. And the process, you have to pride your work, whatever that work may consist of.
0: I got you. Oh, ladies and gentlemen,
3: oh, man.
0: Boys and girls, man, look, I'm humbled, man.
3: Can we go take the secretary to dinner one night?
0: Man, listen, I would love to.
3: Can we do that? All right, let's get Walter. Let's do this.
0: Let's get it.
3: All right,
0: Mr. Secretary.
2: Well, I would love to have some good liquid and gastronomical.
0: See, no problem. Say less, ladies and gentlemen. Secretary of State Jesse White, brother, we love you.
3: Yeah.
0: Your legacy speaks for itself. We'd love to have you back on.
3: That was great, brother.
2: Well, let's do it.
3: All right,
0: let's do it. the one and only Jesse White.
2: And thank you for a job well done, gentlemen.
3: Thank you, sir.
0: Thank you.
3: Honor.
0: One of the best. One of the best in the state of Illinois. All right, you heard him. In the meantime, in between time, we have to go to Logan Page, who's going to give us the latest with the news, the weather, and the traffic here on the Talk of Chicago, Matty Matt, WVON. Good deal.
4: 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I'm Logan Page, and here are your news headlines. And Jesse White reflects on life and legacy on WVON. Peace takeover tonight in Chicago. 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
6: In Broward County, officials say raising homestead exemptions could reduce tax revenue by about 11% in 2027, potentially leading to cuts to services like first responders. State CFO Blazing Goglia is pushing back.
7: The very first thing that every single government should be funding is their first responders.
6: He says some local governments like Miami-Dade have overspent recent gains. A man is due in a California courtroom accused of killing his father, Black Grammy-nominated opera singer Jubalin Sykes. Prosecutors say 32-year-old Micah Sykes stabbed him to death in their Santa Monica home and claim the suspect may not have been properly medicated at the time. And the Obama Presidential Center is set to open on June 19th on Chicago's South Side, with officials expecting up to 1 million visitors each year. The Obama Foundation is a nonprofit collaborator of the Black Information Network. 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
8: The House approving an effort yesterday for renewed assistance to Ukraine. Ukrainian President Volodymyr Zelensky spoke out following the Russian drone attack that reportedly injured two people in a NATO country. He told CBS's Face the Nation just days ago the latest attack on Romania is part of a pressure campaign from Vladimir Putin.
9: First of all, it's not the first time. Yes, he's doing such pressure. I think it's political pressure. It's messages from Russia don't help Ukraine.
8: Romania's foreign ministry says the drone was part of an assault on Ukraine. The House action comes after a few Republican members joined with Democrats to force a vote. The procedural tactic known as a discharge petition was launched by Black Democratic Representative Gregory Meeks of New York last year. A discharge petition allows a majority of House members to bring a bill to the floor. The underlying legislation also introduced by Meeks. The top Democrat on the House Foreign Affairs Committee passed in a 226 to 195 vote. Over a dozen Republicans supported it. Black Democratic Representative Ilhan Omar of Minnesota, who signed the petition, voted against it.
10: We have led a grassroots campaign because we want to bring change to our city, and that's what we've been doing, and that's what we're going to continue to do.
8: LA's Black incumbent Mayor Karen Bass. Black voters and pundits say a possible Los Angeles mayoral race between Bass and reality TV firebrand Spencer Pratt spotlights a political double standard, an experienced Black public servant versus an up-and-coming celebrity. As Bass prepares for a likely November runoff against Pratt, many are framing the matchup as more than a garden variety political race. The Griot reports, for some, it's shaping up to become a narrative on race, credentials, and familiar standards for Black female leaders. A new Quinnipiac University poll shows many Americans feel the system of democracy isn't working. According to the poll, 57% of respondents said they believe the system of democracy in the U.S. isn't functioning, while 37% say they believe it is, and 7% did not respond. Findings from the poll come as Americans' confidence in the nation's leadership is appearing to dwindle. However, when assessing sentiments over the idea that democracy in the United States will end at some point in their lives, just over 20% of respondents agreed, compared to 68% who disagreed and 10% who did not respond. The first six athletes on Team USA for the 2028 Olympics will be determined in St. Louis, Missouri. The city is hosting the U.S. Olympic marathon trials for both men and women. According to USA Track and Field, organizers say three men and three women will qualify for Team USA during the trials, which will be the first selection event for any U.S. sport ahead of the 2028 Olympics in Los Angeles. Stay informed, stay connected, and subscribe. Follow VIN News this hour wherever you get your podcasts. I'm Terry McCready for the Black Information Network.
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4: Good Friday afternoon, Chicago. I'm Logan Page, and here is your traffic update. Dan Ryan, downtown on 95th, Logo, 30 minutes, I-57, Ryan's I-80, 1 minute delay, 16 minutes. Bishop Ford, Ryan's I-80, 94, stop and go traffic due to road work, 26 minutes. Stevenson, DuSable, Lakeshore Drive to the Tri-State, stop and go traffic, 42 minutes. Eisenhower, Wolf to Ho Post Office, stop and go traffic, 48 minutes. Kennedy downtown to O'Hare, 25-minute delay, 49 minutes. And Eden's Muncho Slate Cook, 4-minute delay, 21 minutes. Your weather for today, Chicago, partly cloudy, storms on and off, a high of 82 and a low of 67. Tomorrow, spotty storms, high of 84 and a low of 65. It's currently 74 degrees and partly cloudy in our city. I'm Logan Page, and that's your traffic and weather update on WVON 1690 AM.
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0: All right, all right. Hey, y'all. I said, Robert, who's my sound tech, producer, whatever the official engineer. I said, man, look, go and play some blues. It's the blues weekend. And we were out there early. I heard, Cliff Patchell was out there. Good deal, good deal. Man, listen, I'm a Chicagoan. I love not just house music, brother. My span is almost like melodies. Get it? Anyway, shout out to Jesse White. Man, what an interview. It was just too short. So much to talk about. So many stories. Long, long history. And I'm here to tell you. And Matt and I were talking about this. For someone to do what he did in his era, during the time of sort of racial turmoil, not sort of, but racial turmoil, and abject in-your-face bigotry and hatred to the Black Power movement, to the Black Conscious movement, to the assassinations of Malcolm X, Dr. King, and Kennedy's, you name it. This brother is still standing and standing strong. We're going to go to callers. My goodness. Brother Angel, what's good, my friend?
1: You know, I used to work with Walter Burnett for like 15 years in the county.
0: Really?
1: And he was a young... Yeah, seriously. You could ask him. I love the guy. He's a good guy.
0: Yeah, he used to wear those floods. he's listening. He used to wear them flood pants, too, by the way.
1: Yeah, he's a good man. We worked in the county building for like 15, 16 years together.
0: Oh, nice.
1: He always used to talk about Jesse White in a good way. He used to work for George Dunn.
0: Yes.
1: He was with the Young Democrats. He's a hell of a guy. A good man.
0: Alderman Burnett is a leader and always have been.
1: Yes, he is.
0: The problem with Alderman Burnett, though, Angel, not to cut you off, is he always comes up short.
1: Not because of him, because of other people.
0: No, I'm digging on his height. You know, I got tons of height jokes.
1: We
0: see each other. We go at it.
1: Well, let me tell you something. I'm just as short as him. I may be shorter than him.
0: Oh man,
1: to tell you the truth, he's
0: that's
1: a hell of a guy.
0: That's rock solid.
1: I called to ask you two questions.
0: Go.
1: Number one, why is the Democrats against investigating these Somalians that ripped off all the money and a scandalous and stuff like that? Why do the Democrats support that? I don't understand.
0: They do?
1: I got two quick questions. Answer me that question. Why do the Democrats support this?
0: I can't answer that, Andrew. Tell us why.
1: I don't know.
0: I'm not sure if that's true either.
1: No, it's true. Look it up. They're Democrats. That's why they don't want an investigation. And also, you know, real quick, why do they talk about Hitler and this and Trump's a Hitler and his supporters are Hitler? But then again, they're supporting a guy running for Senate that has a tattoo of the Nazi symbol on his chest. He's a womanizer. He's a Nazi lover. Everybody knows it. He said that a veteran, that he should be killed and shot to death.
0: I mean, who are you talking about, Angel?
1: The guy who's running in Iowa.
0: I haven't heard of him.
1: Oh, you haven't heard of him? Are you kidding me? He's got a tattoo of the Nazi symbol on his chest, and the Democrats are supporting him. It's unbelievable. You got to look into it. Trust me.
0: You're educating me right now, Angel.
1: No, you look into it. They're supporting this guy.
0: Are you sure about that?
1: I can't believe. Yes, look it up. I swear to you. Chuck Schumer, Nancy Pelosi, they're all supporting this guy. Trust me, okay? Look it up. Okay, Tim?
0: Trust but verify.
1: Look it up.
0: I'll do that. I'll do that, Angel. What's your second question?
1: That was my second question. But I need one favor.
0: What's
1: from
0: that?
1: You. Do me a favor. You and Matt, stop singing. You
0: guys, oh, man. Oh, my goodness.
1: My man, I love you. No, every time you guys sing, hey. I got to put earmuffs in my ears.
0: Hey, man, it's all good.
1: One more thing real quick.
0: Go.
1: One more thing real fast. Go Knicks. Go New York.
0: Man,
1: Knicks.
0: Come on. Go San Antonio. Quit playing.
1: No, I'm a Knicks fan. I'm a Knicks fan my whole life. Trust me when I tell you. I go back to Patrick Ewing.
0: Yeah.
1: John Starks.
0: Oh, wow.
1: I can't remember all of them. I go back a long time.
0: Oh, yeah.
1: But anyway, love your show. I think you got Mr. Hall on next.
0: Yes, sir.
1: I do. To hear him talk.
0: All right.
1: I love to hear him talk. Okay,
0: all right. Brother, and we love to hear you, Brother Angel. Appreciate you. Hey, Brother Hall, you are on the Talk of Chicago. What say you this afternoon on a Friday? Oh, you know what? Let's do this here. Let's take a break, Brother Robert, and we'll pick up Brother Hall when we come back, and then we'll get Rosita, then we'll get Brother Chris, then we'll get Brother Byron, here on the Talk of Chicago, 1690 WVON.
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10: Hi, my name is Maya Garcia and I'm a senior at Youth Connection Leadership Academy. My Dr. King quote is from his speech in 1956 at the 50th anniversary celebration of Alpha Phi Alpha, the oldest black fraternity in this country. We need leaders not in love with money, but in love with justice. Not in love with publicity, but in love with humanity. As a leader, you'll face times where you have to stand up to others. The gift of being a leader can be learned. However, some individuals have a natural born talent to be a leader. Racism has been a large part of the United States of America's history. A leader is also one who can relate to people. Transformational leadership is the process of engaging with others to create a connection that increases motivation and morality in both the leader and the follower. Our teachers and staff here at YCLA are natural-born leaders who are teaching us the characteristics of how to become leaders. The YCLA staff loves us and education. They treat us all as equals, and we feel like one in our school, which is important. My name is Maya Garcia. And
11: 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That my four little children will one day live in a nation where they will not be judged by the color of their skin, but by the content of their character. I have a dream today.
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14: Good Friday afternoon, Chicago. I'm Logan Page, and here is your traffic update. Dan Ryan, downtown on 95th. Stop and go traffic, 29 minutes. I-57, Ryan I-80, 3-minute delay, 17 minutes. Bishop Ward, Ryan I-80, 94, stop and go traffic due to road work, 29 minutes. Stevenson, DuSable, Lakeshore Drive to the Tri-State, stop and go traffic, 42 minutes. Eisenhower, Wolfdale Post Office, stop and go traffic, 52 minutes. Kennedy downtown to O'Hare, 28-minute delay, 52 minutes. And Eden's Montrose Cook, 4-minute delay, 20 minutes. Your weather for today, Chicago, occasional showers and few storms, high of 82 and a low of 67. Tomorrow, spotty storms, high of 84 and a low of 65. In our city, it's currently 74 degrees and partly cloudy. I'm Logan Page, and that's your traffic and weather update on WVON 16.

0: Right on, right on, right on. We are black here on the Talk of Chicago, 1690 WVON. Brother Engineer Robert is jamming, jamming. Big shout out to our WVON Facebook Live. Fred Johnson says, my singing gives him the blues. Correction officer for locked dude, seventh, correction officer is what I call you. What's up, brother? Good seeing you always. Queen Kim, Sonny Williams, my main man, Tom Watson. Hey, Renee, Renee Griswell. Thank you. Thank you for the Secretary of State's greeting. Stephen Starks, what's good? What's good? Back at you. Queen Kim, of course, of course. Shirley Cotter, good afternoon. We appreciate and love you. You know, we don't have to agree on everything, but we don't love each other and respect each other anyway, right? Jamali Jefferson. And on our live line with us is none other than WVON's Brother Hall. What's good, brother? Happy Friday.
1: Thank you, brother. How are you?
0: As Jesse White would say, I'm all present and accounted for.
1: And accounted for. You know, I'm so glad that you had the secretary on, man, because there's so many things I can say about him, of the good things that he did for the city of Chicago, not just his district.
0: Yep.
1: And because I was not in this district, and I know the times that he helped me with the Put the Guns Down campaign, the Stay in School, School to School campaign. Matter of fact, we ran that together with a lot of his stuff. So I've always appreciated and had much respect for Jesse White. Did you know Ida Dagger, Ken?
0: Ida Dagger?
1: Yes.
0: From the Cabrini Green area?
1: Yeah.
0: Mm.
1: She was with Human Services.
0: On Chicago Avenue?
1: That was Sharon Grant's mother, I thought.
0: Really? You know what? I was a young kid. I do know going on Chicago Avenue in Orleans and getting a summer job every year.
1: Yeah. Well, anyway, I just wanted to give a shout out to them who all understood what sticking together meant.
0: Mm.
1: You couldn't subtract from folk who had what they call an organization. And the organization started from the legislators on down to the precinct captains.
0: Oh, yes.
1: See, you hear a lot of people going, I don't want to deal with them old-time politics. Let me tell you something.
0: Teach.
1: You're going to deal with them or you're going to deal with something that you ain't going to like.
0: That right? part.
1: How do I know that? Let me give you an example. Starting with Ida Dagger out of Cabrini. Go to Robert Taylor with Miss Dennis. All of these.
0: Mildred Dennis. I definitely know her.
1: Absolutely. All of these were LAC presidents, brother.
0: Yeah.
1: Miss Wheeler out of Trimble, right?
0: Mm-hmm.
1: And I can go on and on and on. Francine Washington out of Robert Taylor. What I'm trying to tell you, brother, is that we've been turned out, and we've been turned out by our own, the Democratic Party. And we can't just let that slide. Somebody needs to come and sit down with us and say, listen, we made a mistake. We did this, that, and the other. Let's try this again.
0: Mm.
1: Because when I look at how things are going, J.B. Trickster got a commercial on right now, brother. And you know that commercial ain't got no truth to it. He got a lady telling J.B. Trickster is building up Chicago. Where is he building at? Tell me.
0: You know what, Brother Hall? Here's what the most salient point you made. There has to be a reset with Democrats. And so when I criticize the Democrats, you know, who, by the way, all of them, the Democratic Party of Illinois, DPI, they went against me. And I'm keeping 100. Not just Mike Madigan, but it was, and I used to say this, you know, during the campaign when I was extra, you know, Phony Preckwinkle, Jesse White, Rat Dow, Misguided Michelle. I mean, I had names for them before Trump had. And so that was the scenario. I mean, these local individuals were in a situation that had

0: nothing to do with him. It was some a situation between myself and Mike Madigan, who was just used to running game and dictating to members, even without him telling them, they knew what time it was. And my thing was, how in the hell is it all of the tech, that, you know, damn near 13 million people, that we only pay attention to one person and what it is he's thinking. And he's right all the time. And we that he is the king. He is he was Illinois' king for 50 years. And talking, talking about Trump. Man, listen, Mike Madigan ran this state, probably still running it. I wonder who's calling him on the this call is from a federal prison. Mm-hmm. I wonder who's on his call logs, quite frankly, because he was the king in this state, and I saw things differently. I saw a disproportionate money not going to the black community or other communities of need, and it was all it was Madigan's way and all of his the people who were grifting. It's talking about Trump and his people grifting. Man, come on, the state of Illinois is no different. And just because you have money or power in politics doesn't mean that you're the smartest person in the room or you know what the hell you're doing. And we're seeing it to this day.
1: Let me say this, Ken, and because I know you got other calls.
0: Yeah, I do.
1: I respect you, brother, because you got off that plantation.
0: Man, and it was just that.
1: You and I know it was a plantation.
0: Hell yes.
1: I was on the plantation. I worked for the Speaker of the House. For Stephen Brown, brother.
0: Oh, my goodness. God bless us. Stephen Brown is what I call him.
1: Yeah, absolutely.
0: Walking conflict of interest. I'm surprised he ain't in jail.
1: And I left there letting them know I wasn't Benson. So I know what it takes, brother, to move on and to move into another lane. And all I'm saying to the Democrats, and I know you guys are listening, you better get it together. If we don't get it together, then we're facing the same thing we faced in the last elections. Don't look for nothing. These folks out here hollering names, I like them and the like. That doesn't mean jack. If you don't have a political apparatus set up, it means nothing. Much love and respect. Thank you, brother.
0: All right, thank you, Brother Hall. All right, we're going to take a break, and we will be back here on the Talk of Chicago 1690 after we listen to the news, the weather, and the traffic from Logan Page.
2: Hope you're having a fantastic Friday afternoon, Chicago. I'm Logan Page, and here's happening in your local and national news. Jesse White joined WVON's Ken Duncan and guest co-host Matt McGill to discuss his life, career, and legacy. White served for decades as Illinois' Secretary of State, overseeing driver licenses, vehicle registrations, and road safety programs. He also discussed the responsibility of being a public servant.
3: Well, I believe that when you take over a job, you should take over a responsibility that goes with it. And I think that you should be true to your constituents, be at your duty station every day, discharge your duties to the best of your ability. When you do those things and more, this society is going to be a better place in which to live, and you're going to be a success in your effort to represent the people of your district. And I did that for 16 years, and then I was asked by the party to replace Kel Mosey Braun, who was going to be our U.S. Senator.
0: Yes, I remember that.
3: And so I became
0: Recorder of Deeds.
3: Recorder of Good Deeds.
2: He also founded the Jesse White Tumbling Team, which has mentored thousands of young people across Chicago and beyond. In other news, Chicago faith leaders are taking to the streets tonight for a different kind of takeover. The Summer Peace Takeover rally and march kicks off at 7 p.m. on the city's south side. Chance the Rapper will join community leaders in an effort to combat violence and connect young people with jobs and resources. Organizers say the event is designed to send a message of peace as summer begins. In other news, Chicago Bears are taking another step toward potentially building a new stadium in Northwest Indiana after the team's board approved moving forward with development plans in Hammond. The exact stadium location has not yet been finalized. The move follows the end of Illinois' spring legislative session and increases pressure on Illinois leaders to keep the team in the state. ESPN reports Indiana currently leads the race, though Illinois is still considered a possible option. And Americans from coast to coast will be eating a donut today in honor of National Donut Day, a day honoring the popular deep-fried rings of dough comes each year on the first Friday in June. It dates back to 1938, when it was established by the Salvation Army to honor the Donut Girls, who served donuts to American soldiers during World War I. The Salvation Army will be celebrating by hosting the World Donut Eating Contest in Washington, D.C. on Saturday. The current record holder is James Webb of Sydney, Australia, who ate 64 glazed donuts in 8 minutes. I'm Logan Page, and that's what's happening in your news now on WVON 1690 AM.
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1: And for music lovers who appreciate where it all began, don't miss Echoes Cross the Tracks, The History of the Blues. 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
1: Good Friday afternoon, Chicago. I'm Logan Page, and here is your traffic update. Dan Ryan, downtown on 95th. Slow go, 27 minutes. I-57, Ryan's I-80, 7-minute delay, 21 minutes. Bishop Ford, Ryan's I-80, 94, stop and go traffic due to road work, 27 minutes. Stevenson, DuSable, Lakeshore Drive to the Tri-State, stop and go traffic, 41 minutes. Eisenhower, Wolfto Post Office, stop and go traffic, 43 minutes. Kennedy, downtown to O'Hare, stop and go traffic, 56 minutes. And Eden's Montrose Lake Cook, 7-minute delay, 23 minutes. Your weather for today, Chicago. Partly cloudy and stormy, high of 82 and a low of 67. Tomorrow, sparty storms, high of 84 and a low of 65. In our city, it's currently 74 degrees and partly cloudy. I'm Logan Page, and that's your traffic and weather update on WVON 1690 AM.
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0: Chicago. It's Friday, and we are black here in America on the Talk of Chicago, 1690 WVON. I am Ken Duncan, and we got callers from A to Z. I got them in. I got to check out Brother Hall. Let's go to Dr. Rosita, who's been holding on for a long time. Thank you so much for your patience, Dr. Rosita. I appreciate you.
1: Yes, and I really enjoyed the interview with State Rep, not Secretary.
0: He was State Rep, too.
1: Yes. I really enjoyed that. And I'm wondering if you're going to be the replacement for David, because I really enjoy finally having some Northsiders. I'm a Northsider.
0: All right.
1: Grew up in 9/11 North Cedric.
0: Are you serious? No, you are near Northsider.
1: Yeah, yeah.
0: Dr.
1: Went
0: Rosita.
1: To St. Joseph's Elementary School.
0: Come on now. Oh, my goodness.
1: I did.
0: I didn't realize you were out of the CG.
1: Yes, and you know, well, I always tell people we're different than the South Side.
0: That part.
1: We don't have all the cliques and stuff that they have over here. But one of the things, and I wasn't going to discuss, which, you know, I'm running for elected school board.
0: No.
1: On the South Side Artistic District 10B. I'm being challenged.
0: I had no idea.
1: You all know about that. I'm being challenged. I got challenged last time, but I learned a lot. But I talked to over 1,000 people myself. And we did not hire people. We went out and got our own signature.
0: That part.
1: Of course, they're challenging, trying to kick you off the ballot. And I went on the Chicago Board of Election tool to see if I was a registered voter, and they said I wasn't. So
0: what?
1: This is the tool they're using to throw away all my votes and say these people
0: are not
1: registered voters. But when I put on that, the whole system is false. We're calling for an investigation into this mess.
0: Well, Dr. Rosie, let me do this right here. I got to stop you because if you're a candidate, that means I have to have your – have to give equal time to your potential opponent. That's the FCC rules. But in the meantime, in between time, this is what I tell people. People can talk all they want to, but until you make the ballot, you're just an aspiring candidate. So get yourself solid. Let me tell you, running for office is the most humbling experience you could ever pursue, especially if you don't have an apparatus around you. Or an organization.
1: Yeah.
0: And what Jesse White pointed out, I'm out of the, you know, full disclosure, I'm out of the 27th Ward and had some dealings with the 42nd Ward. And what made Jesse White who he was, Alderman Burnett who he was, and the legacy of even Red, Alderman Walter Red Burnett, and State Representative Omar successful, and myself, is that we had, and Walter Burnett would say this all the time, we have an organization, right? So thanks so much for calling in. You know I have the utmost respect and appreciation for you. All right. Byron! What's going on, brother?
2: Hey, good to hear from you, too. You know what? You know, have you talked about that what's in that budget for black folks that did just pass?
0: Ooh-wee.
2: Because you need to sit down and explain to black folks that listen to this station what's in that in that budget for black folks. I know what's in it for illegals.
0: Ooh.
2: The healthcare, the $1.2 billion for healthcare, the in-state tuition for illegals, kids, out-of-state tuition. If you're out-of-state, you get the in-state tuition for.
0: Are you sure about that, Byron?
2: Yes,
0: I'm going to look that up. You know, I've
2: look it up.
0: You know,
2: you're the only person I know that would know about this.
0: Oh, I did that for 7 years. I was one of the chairmen of an appropriations committee, and I would sit with the House and Senate and the governor's people, and we would chop that budget up. Literally, I was one of the budgeteers. So, and you know, it was a lot of work, but I was committed. And if that is the case, Byron, that is the epitome. That's what Dr. Willie Wilson was talking about. And what a lot of Democrats locally, statewide, and nationally don't understand and don't even appreciate is, well, what they, I don't know if they appreciate, they're not listening to black people. They don't know what is offensive to us and the action steps that we are going to take next. And so we're not as asleep as you want to think we are. I don't care what how pretty the talking head looks, how paid the radio show host is, or the podcaster, or who shields for the Republicans or the Democrats. It makes no difference. I am about black people succeeding economically and powerfully in a way that we are not denied, as we have been systemically for most of all of our damn career since the Civil Rights War, since post-Reconstruction. Because that was a deliberate attempt at every level to keep us second and third class citizens. And so this is a very serious statement that Byron is making. If that is the case, it's going to be the Achilles heel yet again for Democrats who don't see us other than us being votes. Go ahead, Byron.
2: Yeah. And another thing, you talked about Pratt Wrinkle. This universal income that she has, $500 for 3,200 citizens of Cook County, including illegals. And most of that money, which is about $10 million per year, is in her regular budget, and she's planning on making a fixed item in her
0: Man,
2: budget.
0: Man, I'm going to look that up. I'm going to look that up.
2: Universal income is $500 for 32,000 people, 3,200 people for 2 years. It's in the damn budget.
0: Can you imagine me?
2: Do black folks know who pays for that?
0: Man.
2: Do black folks on the South, especially the far suburbs, who got their jack taxes
0: Yes!
2: Do
0: that part.
2: Realize who's paying for that? And she didn't come and tell me she's a school teacher and she's this in a slick commercial, and they can go run out and vote for her. She's taking all off our disposable income from us.
0: Hey, Brother Byron, I appreciate you, man. We have to take another break.
2: All right, no
0: thank
2: problem.
0: You. Thank you for informing us. That's
2: all right. Take care.
0: I will be looking that up. All right, we'll be back here on the Talk of Chicago, 1690 WVON.
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1: Good Friday afternoon, Chicago. I'm Logan Page, and here is your traffic update. Dan Ryan, downtown on 90 West, slow go 25 minutes. I-57, Ryan, I-80, 13-minute delay, 28 minutes. Bishop Ford, Ryan, I-80, 94, stop and go traffic, 26 minutes. Stevenson, DuSable, Lakeshore Drive to the Tri-State, stop and go traffic, 43 minutes. Eisenhower, Wolf Topo, stop is stop and go traffic, 46 minutes. Kennedy, downtown to O'Hare, stop and go traffic, 52 minutes. And Edens, Montrose, Lake Cook, aiming a delay, 24 minutes. Your weather for today, Chicago. Occasional showers and a few storms, high of 82 and a low of 67. Tomorrow, spotty storms, high of 84 and a low of 65. In our city, it's currently 74 degrees and partly cloudy. I'm Logan Page, and that's your traffic and weather update on WVON 1690 AM.
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0: We got it. Hey, Paige, you know how to step to this? Logan, we got to, you know how to step? You do? Oh, she's,
1: I know how to step.
0: All right. We gonna step one time. Let me bring my stepping shoes, my lemon pepper steppers.
1: We can step right now.
0: Now with me eating this kale onion salad with avocado and cayenne pepper and season.
1: You're right. So healthy.
0: It is. I feel like awesome when I do it. Like I love it. All right, where to go? Let's go to Brother Chris. And by the way, shout out to all of the Facebook Live. Even the haters like Preston. Preston, why you be hating on a brother, man? Huh? Preston Shakes. You just, look, he made a comment. Go into the Facebook Live, y'all. Yes, you don't know what kind of conversation I've had with Juliana Stratton, et cetera, or what led, and what you just know what you saw or heard on the radio. Brother be hating. Anyway, you know, there's always one. But guess what? We're going to love him anyway. All right, Brother Chris, you're on Talk Chicago.
2: Why do people love our Jesse White?
3: Say it again.
0: All right, Brother Chris, you're live on the Talk Chicago. What say you?
3: All right, good afternoon. Happy Friday. Shout out to the WVON family.
0: Yes, sir.
3: And send love and condolences to the Leak family. Mike.
0: Man, don't get me started. Oh, my goodness. That was such a devastating experience. Impact on all of us.
3: I'll say this. I got a target on one politician and one politician only. He was the final vote to give $40 billion to Argentina, and that's that dude pimping Ken Duncan.
0: What? What the hell are you talking about? Brother Chris?
3: That's who I got my ire with.
0: You did. And look here. I may be out, but I ain't done. Hey, man, look here. Go on Facebook Live and see how good we look. Paige, tell him. Come sit next to
3: y'all
0: me.
3: Y'all jamming.
0: Watch it. Look
3: y'all,
0: here.
3: Y'all
0: about to see Paige. Look at Logan Paige. Look at that. That's called black pocratudiousness, right? See, get it. Snap, snap, snap. We still got it. See, look. Y'all don't be playing with us. Don't play with us on VON. You know, we dumb people.
3: I'll say this, Brother Duncan. If the politicians ain't bringing home the bacon to the people, it's going to be consequences
0: and repercussions.
3: The current party that's in office, who has all layers of government, House, Senate, White House, Supreme Court, they're not. I don't really see anything pushing the needle to make people's life better. And even the people who voted, they're being hurt. And I do agree with Angel. They need to investigate those people in Minnesota or whatever, but they also need to investigate the Trump administration trying to give the almost $2 billion slush fund. And why in the hell, when the people are eating off the ground, you need $1 billion ballroom? Can you explain that to me like I'm a four-year-old Brother Duncan?
0: Brother Chris, there are things that I can't even explain, but I know who can. You got people like Black Gold, Tommy, Karen.
3: I put $102 in this tank. It was actually $110 because I had got a car wash, and that's just on the outside.
0: Man,
3: come on,
0: man,
3: brother!
0: What you driving?
3: And you was the final vote to give reparations to Argentina, and now white South Africans coming over here finna get paid from Don the Con, Brother Duncan.
0: Man, look,
3: they got all levels of power, and they not doing nothing to make it better for the American people. So we have to be revolutionary. And if you're not bringing home the bacon, the people gonna go home. They gonna go fishing. And you shouldn't have been that last damn vote for that $40 bill pimping Ken Duncan.
0: You dig? Get out of here, Black Gold. You want to follow up with that brother? that brother Chris. Welcome to the Talk of Chicago,
4: hey,
0: Black
4: what
0: Gold.
4: What am?
0: We good over here.
4: I would like to start saying, first and foremost, hey, God bless the newborn babies, the babies that's coming into this world, you know, because they have to deal with this situation, you see, and not having adults with understanding and leading them like that, you know? You see, they hurting the kids, the newborns, 5, 6, 7, you know what I'm saying? Come on now. You know, it's all about respect and love for family. You see, hey, listen, it's two individuals in this world. You got the good and you got the bad. And what I learned and realized about the man coming up in this world,
2: what?
4: I'd rather be around real love. Yes. Listen, I'd rather be around real love because it's everything that's positive and good. And it's inner strength. Life is healthy.
2: All right. See?
4: And everybody wondering why, time is going back. Time is, no.
2: All right. Hey, Brother Black Gold, I know it's a Friday. I hope you're getting some air and you're staying dry.
4: Come on, can I tell
2: him? You're breaking, man. Tell him. I'm going to give you. You got 30 seconds. Go, Black Gold.
4: Well, look.
2: I can't even hear him. See,
4: true love, because that's every second, every minute, every hour. It's true love. That's what it's called, heaven.
2: All right.
4: True love.
2: True love.
4: And that slows down time.
2: All right, my brother.
4: Hey, doctor. Hey, bro, this for you right there. Hey, let me say this. Hey, listen. And you and your significant other, hey, and my brother and his significant other overseas, you know, Prince and Masaku, hey, this love is real. I want nothing more for myself.
2: All right. Because
4: real precious greatest love is my wealth.
2: All right.
4: You understand?
2: I understand now, Black Gold. Black Gold on the Talk of Chicago. Thank you, my brother. We're going to take a break because Logan Page has to give us the news, the weather, and the traffic. When we come back, when we go back to call us, it'll be, who is that? Karen, then Tommy, then we'll be back here on the Talk of Chicago 1690 WVON.
1: 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Justin Hartley to give commencement address at Knox College. Kanye West cleared to perform in the Netherlands. And FIFA bans fans from bringing water bottles inside World Cup stadiums. National news from the Black Information Network is up next on Chicago's only urban talk radio station. 1690 AM WVON, Berwyn, Chicago.
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6: In Broward County, officials say raising homestead exemptions could reduce tax revenue by about 11% in 2027, potentially leading to cuts to services like first responders. State CFO Blazing Goglia is pushing back.
7: The very first thing that every single government should be funding is their first responders.
6: He says some local governments like Miami-Dade have overspent recent gains. A man is due in a California courtroom accused of killing his father, Black Grammy-nominated opera singer Jubalin Sykes. Prosecutors say 32-year-old Micah Sykes stabbed him to death in their Santa Monica home and claim the suspect may not have been properly medicated at the time. And the Obama Presidential Center is set to open on June 19th on Chicago's South Side, with officials expecting up to 1 million visitors each year. The Obama Foundation is a nonprofit collaborator of the Black Information Network. 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
8: The House approving an effort yesterday for renewed assistance to Ukraine. Ukrainian President Volodymyr Zelensky spoke out following the Russian drone attack that reportedly injured two people in a NATO country. He told CBS's Face the Nation just days ago the latest attack on Romania is part of a pressure campaign from Vladimir Putin.
9: First of all, it's not the first time. Yes, he's doing such pressure. I think it's political pressure. It's messages from Russia don't help Ukraine.
8: Romania's foreign ministry says the drone was part of an assault on Ukraine. The House action comes after a few Republican members joined with Democrats to force a vote. The procedural tactic known as a discharge petition was launched by Black Democratic Representative Gregory Meeks of New York last year. A discharge petition allows a majority of House members to bring a bill to the floor. The underlying legislation also introduced by Meeks. The top Democrat on the House Foreign Affairs Committee passed in a 226 to 195 vote. Over a dozen Republicans supported it. Black Democratic Representative Ilhan Omar of Minnesota, who signed the petition, voted against it.
10: We have led a grassroots campaign because we want to bring change to our city, and that's what we've been doing, And that's what we're going to continue to do.
8: LA's black incumbent mayor, Karen Bass. Black voters and pundits say a possible Los Angeles mayoral race between Bass and reality TV firebrand Spencer Pratt spotlights a political double standard, an experienced black public servant versus an up-and-coming celebrity. As Bass prepares for a likely November runoff against Pratt, many are framing the matchup as more than a garden variety political race. The Griot reports, for some, it's shaping up to become a narrative on race, credentials, and familiar standards for black female leaders. A new Quinnipiac University poll shows many Americans feel the system of democracy isn't working. According to the poll, 57% of respondents said they believe the system of democracy in the U.S. isn't functioning, while 37% say they believe it is, and 7% did not respond. Findings from the poll come as Americans' confidence in the nation's leadership is appearing to dwindle. However, when assessing sentiments over the idea that democracy in the United States will end at some point in their lives, just over 20% of respondents agreed, compared to 68% who disagreed and 10% who did not respond. The first six athletes on Team USA for the 2028 Olympics will be determined in St. Louis, Missouri. The city is hosting the U.S. Olympic marathon trials for both men and women. According to USA Track and Field, organizers say three men and three women will qualify for Team USA during the trials, which will be the first selection event for any U.S. sport ahead of the 2028 Olympics in Los Angeles. Stay informed, stay connected, and subscribe. Follow VIN News This Hour wherever you get your podcasts. I'm Terry McCready for the Black Information Network.
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1: Good Friday afternoon, Chicago. I'm Logan Page, and here is your traffic update. Dan Ryan, downtown on 95th. Slow go, 22 minutes. I-57, Ryan's I-80, 12 minutes of delay, 27 minutes. Bishop Ford, Ryan's I-80, 94, road work. And stop-and-go traffic, 25 minutes. Stevenson, DuSable, Lakeshore Drive to the Tri-State. Stop-and-go traffic, 34 minutes. Eisenhower, Wolf to Post Office, 30-minute delay, 46 minutes. Kennedy, downtown to O'Hare, stop-and-go traffic, 47 minutes. And Edens, Montrose, Lake Cook, 4-minute delay, 21 minutes. Your weather for today, Chicago, occasional showers, few storms, high of 82 and a low of 67. Tomorrow, spotty storms, high of 84 and a low of 65. In our city, it's currently 74 degrees and partly cloudy. I'm Logan Page, and that's your traffic and weather update on WVON 1690 AM.
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0: Yes. Yes, my daughter and I, my oldest daughter and I, we vibe off of this. Man, that's my girl Cleo. Banger. Woof. Man, listen. I'm going to have a party where I DJ. That's what I'm going to do, and we're going to have an eclectic, great time. I'm going to share with the WVON audience, listen audience, on what a good time looks like, and us just vibing, us coming together. Even you, Preston Shanks. Absolutely. I don't run from my position, brother. Fred Johnson, you say you don't understand. If you all want a good laugh or a good gag, go to WVON Facebook Live. I'm telling you, man, just reading the comments, y'all have me in stitches. Michael Coleman, what's good, brother? He said, it's a full moon, Fred, you're right. Jerry Patton, you absolutely on point with it. I appreciate you. Absolutely. And correctional officer, man, you're one of a kind. Rufus McGee, welcome, my brother. Karen, they're putting restrictions on you on their Facebook Live. Likewise with you, Tommy. Tommy, go see what they say. Anyway, let me go to, Eduardo, you're on the top of Chicago. What say you, my friend? Because I got to go with Karen and then Tommy after that.
1: Yeah, Ken, thank you for taking my call. You know,
0: absolutely.
1: I lived at, as a child, I grew up at 51st and Lapland. Well, another address turned up in back of the yards, 51st and Wood.
0: Yes. Oh, yeah, I heard about that shooting today.
1: Two people.
0: Yeah, unfortunately.
1: Yeah, it's, I don't know what's going on. There's some kind of turf war or something. Maybe somebody has information on that, but it's unfortunate. And it's not just there. Amazon.
0: Yes.
1: There was a killing over there at Amazon Fulfillment Center.
0: Yeah.
1: And
0: yeah.
1: My younger brother's still there by Midway. But the good thing about that is he lives in a neighborhood where, because there's like five or six of these neighborhoods where there's police and fire because they got to live, there's a rule where they got to live in the city. So
0: correct.
1: There's something good about that.
0: Absolutely.
1: But I told him, you know, you should get over here to Tampa.
0: Yeah, that's right. I'm trying to figure out where you
1: Tampa.
0: Where you were from, which one? I knew you were in one of the Floridian states. How's Tampa?
1: Yeah, so I got to tell you, because I know you're in the news a lot because WGM was saying, oh, maybe we'll interview Ken about the Bears.
0: Come on now.
1: Yeah, let's go. Excuse me, Mr. Ken has a show Friday afternoon. That's why they WGN Dow doesn't know that. So shame on them. Tune into your show. No.
0: That's what I'm saying. Tell all the people in Tampa to go to iHeartRadio and put in WVON for us, Eduardo. Can you do that?
1: Yeah, that's a good thing. But, you know, even here in Tampa, they're trying to get the Tampa Bay Rays to build a new stadium across the football stadium.
0: Mm.
1: And speaking of the football stadium here, they want money for renovations. So now you have the baseball team and the football dog in the city for funds. I go, excuse me, we are in hurricanes, even though we don't get them as much like in Miami. But
0: right.
1: This city does need to be ready for hurricanes, you know.
0: Oh, it better be, man, given where you're located.
1: Yeah, no kidding.
0: Yeah.
1: Yeah.
0: Well, Eduardo, man, I enjoy you calling, man. And if there's something that we need to be aware of and know about up in Tampa, man, by all means, let us know.
1: Yeah, definitely. Sure.
0: My kids
1: sure.
0: Love when we used to go to Clearwater. We used to have a great
1: time. Clearwater, St. Pete's.
0: Man. Yeah.
1: And by the way, those, even though the state is red, those three are blue. I know people would like to say that, you know, the state is red, but those three are blue. They're run by Democrat mayors.
0: And then you got a brother that's the mayor of St. Pete or Clearwater.
1: Right, Ken Welch. Yeah, he's on his way out. It's going to be somebody else. Yeah,
0: okay.
1: Ken Welch. Yeah.
0: Ah, big shout out. All right. Well,
1: yeah.
0: It's always a pleasure,
1: yeah.
0: Eduardo. Okay, thank you so much, my brother.
1: All right. Yeah,
0: all right. Care. Hey, Karen, you on the Talk of Chicago. What say you?
2: Well, first of all, I love your music.
0: Thank you so much, Queen.
2: If you was the DJ, I would definitely come.
0: Oh, thank
2: but
0: you.
2: Listen, you know what the word honor means, right?
0: Educators.
2: To honor means to weigh. You know, anybody that you give honor to, you got to weigh them. Like, who deserves honor? What did you do to deserve honor? And what's happening with us is we've been honoring people that don't deserve it because we only know one side. You know, one of the greatest businesses, two of the greatest businesses I've ever opened up was the cleaning service, because I got the chance to be out at Great Lakes Navy Base to really see what goes on, and a lounge. I got to meet some of everybody.
0: Right.
2: Because back in the 70s, 80s, and the 90s, that's all you hung out at was clubs. And you saw people in their true light, whatever kind, police, politicians, you name it. But We're not winning because we're honoring people that don't deserve honor at all.
0: Mm.
2: And we've been programmed to do that. See, listen, wicked got a role, evil got a role, righteous got a role.
0: Right.
2: We're naturally righteous people. We are.
0: We are.
2: Our culture.
0: To a fault.
2: I mean, we're naturally, right, for real. But we don't follow it. We've become wicked. And a shout out to Rosita. Let me, you know, they're trying to get rid of Rosita because she's real. But everything that we see that's happening, it's not about a Democrat. It's not about a Republican. It's not about a black or a white. It's really about us. We haven't excelled because we won't play our real roles. Our real roles is righteous. We are naturally righteous people.
0: But Karen, let me ask, how do you do that when you're in the belly of the beast?
2: Wait, what you saying?
0: How do we remain righteous in the belly of the beast?
2: Because you can, I was in it and I came out of it. You come out of it.
0: Okay.
2: See, we thinking money has got us all screwed up. Money and sex. Those are the two things that's got us messed up. Most of these cats that come on the air that have been in politics forever, they really fade into position because of sex, to be honest with you. I'm not mad at a man desiring sex because I really feel sorry for him because he's going to desire to the day he died, whether he could perform or not.
0: So
2: I wouldn't even want to be no man. But it has cost many of us our lives. We had more businesses back in the day than we have today, but we're taught to honor people. The only people we should honor is our mother and father, and then you got to weigh on that.
0: All right.
2: But we give too much honor to people who are crooked, and we raise them up. And somebody just said, Republicans, why are we even talking about Republicans when black people have been Democrats for forever and a day? Come on, y'all.
0: All right. Y'all heard it from Jesus, Karen. Love you more,
2: bye-bye.
0: Karen. You know that. You're my what? Oh, what happened? Oh, y'all, I lost Tommy. Tommy, we was looking for your articulation, my brother, because we know you were, we just know you were going to drop the science of life. Join you on the Talk of Chicago. What see you this afternoon?
3: Hey, man, I just want to say, you know, man, I love VON, man. I grew up on VON. In the South, I grew up on VON.
0: Right on.
3: VON. But I see VON is evolving. Can you hear me?
0: Oh, hey, Tommy, excuse me, June. Hold on. We have to take a break. We'll be back here on the Talk of Chicago, 1690 WVON.
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0: All right, Chicago, we are black here on a Friday. It's 5:26 p.m. What a great day, because we are here, and this is the day the Lord has made. Let us be glad and rejoice in it, because we're in it to win it. All right, June, I cut you off. Had to go to break. What say you?
1: Hey, I just want to say one thing first before I forget. Tell that lady she tried to slide one in there, talking about what men want. I don't like that, but anyway, I ain't going to even stay on that. But
0: go ahead.
1: I did hear her. You know what I mean?
0: She tried to sneak it in, June.
1: Yeah, she tried to sneak it in, but I ain't going to let her get away with it. I heard her. Well, man, I just want to say, man, VON's at my station. I don't have nothing to talk about, man. I don't have no control of none of this. But I do want to say one thing, man. I want to say this, and this is serious, man. I'm from Chicago all my life, all day long. But listen, I don't stay there no more. Stay in Massachusetts. But I want to say this, man.
0: Okay.
1: You guys better be careful with that mayoral, that mayor voting. You guys better open your eyes. You guys better listen, and y'all better pay attention. That's all I got to say. Hey, nice talking to you, and y'all have a great day, man.
0: Brother June, call us anytime, man. We appreciate you. You left us in suspense, though, man. Give us at least one hint. What should we be worried about?
1: I'm just saying. Just because they're coming out in all of these clothings, man. Don't trust them, man. Don't trust them. Don't feed me, because they spoon feeding you, because they're telling you what you want to hear. And I don't want to get into that, but I just want to say that be careful. Everything that people say, you know that we're old enough. Be careful, y'all, when you're voting. Stay alert. And I'm from straight out of Chi-Town, but I'm not there. But I listen to VON. It's my station. That's all.
0: That's right. You better be. Keep on listening to us, Brother June. We receive you, brother.
1: I don't want you out there, but do me that favor, man. Just tell them to keep their eyes buck wide, man. That's real talk.
0: Keep them open. Eyes wide open, baby. All right. Thank you so much. All right, Tommy, the floor is yours, brother. After you is John. Then Art. What say you on the Talk of Chicago this Friday? Go, Tommy.
2: Well, watch this. Let's start off with how dumb can you be? So, if you want answers, and if you want results, you go to the head. Is that not correct?
0: Correct.
2: So, explain to me why this mayor decided to go see the Pope, and then the Pope turns around and says, to all my colored, to all my Negroes, to all my Indians, to all my Afro-Americans, to all you individuals that's confused about any damn thing that you are, yeah, we were complicit in slavery. Was there any dialogue as to, okay, thank you very much for the apology. Now, where the hell is the money at?
0: That's it. That's what I'm talking about, Tommy.
2: Wait. Here goes number two. Number two says, even while I call in and I say the radio station is under attack, the haters are run amok, Fools Incorporated, how damn dumb can you be? I still could not go into a voting booth and vote against people who I know are absolutely clinically insane.
0: Ooh.
2: Because you have to be clinically insane for

0: an individual to come to a microphone and know that the particular hell that you have caught personally, if you have tried to go and do anything, and you would go in there and pull that lever?
1: All right.
0: Come on, Ken. There comes a moment and a time for simple analogies and process.
1: Love it.
0: Where we are, right now is not about your personal opinion. And when females start talking about what men want, that's the men that they're dealing with. Because what real men want are real women.
1: That part. Say it, Tommy.
0: I'm a real woman. Guess what? They ain't got to run around in those streets looking for any and everybody. That real woman ain't got to run around and show all her
1: that's
0: goods.
1: That's what so I'm
0: you
1: telling
0: you. You run around out there in the streets acting a certain kind of way, and that's a woman's prerogative. But watch this. Don't you think it's something sad when
1: all
0: a
1: right.
0: whole community and the world is sitting back watching your babies are dying, talking about they having fun?
1: All right.
0: Man, at this point, I just want to ask, I know your time
1: yeah,
0: is
1: yeah, it's 5:31, man. I got to take a break.
0: Well, hey, take your break, but watch this. Here's the break that I would like to have taken.
1: 3 seconds.
0: I would like to have the break taken from stupidity and understand the greatness, especially, rest in peace, Spencer Leake Jr.
1: Junior.
0: Goodbye.
1: Man, well said. Well said, Tommy. We got to take a break. We'll be back here on the Talk of Chicago, 1690 WVON, as Logan Page gives us the news, the weather, and the traffic here on the Talk of Chicago, 1690 WVON.
2: 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I'm Logan Page, and here's happening in your local and national news. 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The program aims to expand access to safe, welcoming spaces where young people can stay active and build lasting relationships. In other news, an actor from the Chicago area will deliver the commencement address at Knox College this weekend. Justin Hartley will speak and receive an honorary degree at the college's 2026 commencement on June 7th. Hartley was raised in Orland Park. He currently stars in the CBS drama series Tracker and is known for his role in the hit NBC show, This Is Us.

0: And Kanye West has been allowed to perform in the Netherlands after a court ruled there is no evidence his concerts would threaten public order. The decision follows a lawsuit by the Central Jewish Council, which sought to block his shows over past anti-Semitic remarks. West is scheduled to perform June 6th and 8th in Arnhem. He has faced restrictions or bans in several other countries, though additional European tour dates are still planned. And FIFA, making a last-minute change of course, says they will not allow fans to bring water bottles inside of stadiums hosting World Cup matches. A spokesperson says that decision was made to prevent risk and injury to players and attendees. The previous rule would have allowed fans to bring empty transparent plastic bottles into the stadium. With heat expected to be an issue at the stadiums, it means fans will have to buy bottled water. FIFA says the prices will not exceed standard venue rates. I'm Logan Page, and that's what's happening in your news now on WVON 1690 AM.
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0: Good Friday afternoon, Chicago. I'm Logan Page, and here is your traffic update. 8-minute delay, 22 minutes. I-57, Ryan to I-80. Slow go, 19 minutes with a 4-minute delay. Bishop Ford, Ryan to I-80, 94. Stop and go traffic, 25 minutes. Stevenson, DuSable, Lakeshore Drive to the Tri-State. Stop and go traffic, 33 minutes. There is an update. Dan Ryan, downtown on 95th. Slow moving traffic, 22 minutes. Kennedy downtown to O'Hare, stop and go traffic 46 minutes. And Eden's Montrose Lake Cook, 1-minute delay, 17 minutes. Your weather for today, Chicago, a little stormy, a few more storms, high of 82 and a low of 67. Tomorrow, spotty storms, high of 84 and a low of 65. In our city, it's currently 79 degrees and cloudy. I'm Logan Page, and that's your traffic and weather update on WVON 1690 AM.
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0: Man, hold on. Let's hear that transition.
1: Welcome back.
0: Please.
2: Oh, welcome back.
0: Man. Look, Robert. Man, I'm not even sure if you even have a clue of the orchestration and the depth of this production. You know anything about this? Have you ever heard this song? Bruh, this is Black Jesus? Black Moses. Isaac Hayes. Let's hear it. Man, when you're original like that, you can't lose. So Isaac Hayes had him going. I love it. You know what, WVON family, we're blessed to have great engineers. Thank you, Brother Robert. And I love when I give you my list. I curate most of my music. Robert, I said, man, play some blues. He rocked that. But man, listen, the eclectic music in the ear and the vibration here in the studio is what it is, what it is. Man, y'all are tripping on this Facebook Live. My goodness. Tommy Rufus McGee, you're something else. What can I say? Leroy Bridges, what's going on, brother? What is going on? They got questions for you. Pereston Shanks, that was... Now, you got that right, Pereston. That was a massive recording. And he set the tone. Leroy Bridges even know that. All right, let's finish going to callers because we got the tax doctor coming up next. So get excited. Brother John, what says you this afternoon?
3: Oh, hi, Ken. How are you, sir?
0: I'm all present and counter for, as Jesse White would say.
3: Yeah, I wanted to try. I'm from Hammond.
0: Right on. Oh, my goodness, man. Y'all are up. Yeah. I hope this is not Tyrone Spann. He even texted me saying, we got y'all Bears. What the hell is going on?
3: No, we don't want the Bears.
0: Whoa! Okay.
3: We do not want the Bears. We don't want to sit around eating greasy-ass food and drinking alcohol and watching millionaires play kids' games.
0: Okay.
3: And on our park, they want to build that stadium. There is a chemical plant. Nobody's talking about this. There's a chemical plant right now, operating right now, that is tied to the deaths of literally hundreds of people in North Hammond. They were pouring a flame retardant in the sewers. And it was coming up into people's through the stacks, which every house has one, and it was going into people's houses. It killed my mother, my neighbors.
0: What?
3: We have a high incidence. Well, the EPA shut it down. Finally, a couple of women got together and they sued them, and the EPA chimed in and they shut the flame retardant down. But the plant's still operating. They're making all kinds of poly this and poly that. And we have a high incidence of breast cancer in North Hammond. And they want to build that stadium literally right where that chemical plant is. It's 120. You look it up on Google Maps. It's 129th in Sheffield. That's where the plant
0: Whoa.
3: Is. That's right. That's the corner of the stadium, okay? That's the very corner of the stadium, Wolf Lake Park. But I'll tell you about this mayor. Our mayor here in Hammond, so-called Democrat, he doesn't give a damn about the people. You know, it's all about money and development. I'll give you an example. Right across the street from Clark Field, of Wolf Lake, is Clark Field, which was a running track, a quarter-mile running track with a football field and stadium. We had a baseball field, a soccer field,
0: right.
3: Tennis courts, basketball, the whole nine yards. What does he do? They shut the high school down. They consolidated them. He's turned it into a housing development. He's trying to sell $500,000 homes. That's why he's saying, oh, there ain't no cancer out here. That's why, because he's trying to hock these homes out here for $500,000 to make the property taxes. But I just want to give you folks the lowdown. I'm not picking on you Bears fans. I'm merely saying I'm 64 years old. I don't watch professional sports. There's more in life. And if you want to enjoy it, that's fine. But they belong in either Chicago, number one, and why not Brandon Johnson needs to get off his backside and cut a deal with these guys. Here's the thing. Even if they got nothing from the Bears, all the local businesses, the hotels,
0: yes,
3: the restaurants,
0: yes.
3: Everybody.
0: Car rentals, the weekend, restaurants. John, let me say this. I got to go to another caller, but John, brother, yeah. We got to get you on and do a show, man. You just put me up on game that a lot of us were not informed of, or maybe it was me. I think I recall a flame back in the 70s and the 80s, but that's some interesting information and intel you just laid on us, John.
3: Yeah, and the thing about it is, ain't no one talking about it because it's all been hush-hush by the mayor and the administration in Hammond for years, and it's still going down. There's women in our local church that all have breast cancer, and it's all coming from that chemical plant, and they want to build a stadium right in that chemical plant and take up our park, our green space, and our bike trail. At least we got that to try to stay in shape, okay? But anyway, that's what's going down here. Thank you,
0: sir. John, man, my goodness. All right. That brother's, we're going to do art, then we have to take the tax doctor because he's going to present something to us. What say you, my friend?
4: What's going on?
0: That was heavy, man. That's very heavy.
4: Yeah, you got the best hand. You know, we were talking about one point about dressing appropriately for certain things. I went to my grandson's graduation for eighth grade. It was at this place that's located on 76 in Greenwood. I forgot the name of that huge edifice that they built.
0: Okay.
4: Over there. It's right over there. It's a beautiful place. I'm not sure how much use it is, but I noticed that we really don't talk about it that much on the radio, but the place is grand.
0: Where is this?
4: 76 in Greenwood. Right over there when you go down 76th Street and you go around that bend, it's a park over there because you got Evelyn Park, I believe.
0: Oh, right, right. There. Yep, yep.
4: Yeah, and I forgot the name of the guy who did it, but the place is so huge. I just wanted to find out really how much involved in the community, because I know he did 79th Street. He helped close that liquor store down that was right there. But my point is, this was an eighth grade graduation, and I came there dressed in my attire because I was working. I wanted just to appear at my grandson's graduation.
0: So you're right.
4: I saw women coming there. This girl, woman came in with a pair of skin-tight leather shorts with both of her behind cheeks hanging out to an eighth grade graduation. And I was wondering, you know, what's going on with that?
0: Art, were you watching or were you wondering?
4: No, I wasn't watching because for me, any woman who runs around like that, you know, you can be my woman because everybody can see what you have, so you ain't special.
0: I guess.
4: Everybody see it for free, so what's the point? And at the end of the day, it's really, I keep telling everybody, y'all keep talking. Until you all decide that you want to rebuild and re-strengthen the black family, we're going to continue down this path forever.
0: Hey, man, listen.
4: Forever. Until you, go ahead.
0: Yes, you know what? And let me say this right here. As a man who's also raised a couple of daughters, you know, who have kids in general, male and female, it's the value of what you are stating, Brother Art, is not to be diminished by no means. I'm here to tell you. It makes a difference when you communicate with your kids and you are an actively engaged parent. So my kids, for example, at whatever age, would never come in that appropriate, in that inappropriate. At a graduation ceremony, it's really about the graduate, not you. And so, but that's a learned behavior. They probably don't even know what the hell they're doing.
4: And here's the sad part about it. People are going to justify women can wear whatever they want. It shouldn't matter.
0: But guess
4: and
0: what?
4: When I talk about rebuilding and strengthening the black family, the reason the Spanish people are successful, the first thing they say to me when I speak with them, they want some work, which I don't give them work. They say, hey, my friend, I want to work. I want to take care of my family. My family. That's all they say. And they smile in your face, get your money. And they make sure their children are doing extremely well while you running around worrying about Section 8, link cards, no generational wealth.
0: And some full leather, some leather Daisy Dukes on.
4: There you go. And that's where your mind is at. And everybody else is building their family. I'll leave you with that, brothers and sisters. As I say, in what and what now, focus on rebuilding and re-strengthening the black family. May God continue to bless.
0: Love it, love it. We're going to take a break. When we come back, we're going to hear from the tax doctor. He's going to give us an update. We'll be black here on the Talk of Chicago, 1690 WVON.
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9: 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From the lyrical mastery of Kendrick Lamar, the fearless creativity of Doechii, to the genre-bending brilliance of Doja Cat and Tyler, the Creator, discover how these artists are shaping music, culture, and the future

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1: Good Friday afternoon, Chicago. I'm Logan Page, and here is your traffic update. Dan Ryan, downtown on 95th. Stop and go traffic 17 minutes. I-57, Ryan's I-80, slow go 21 minutes. Bishop Ford, Ryan's I-80, 94. Stop and go traffic due to road work, 27 minutes. Stevenson, DuSable, Lakeshore Drive to the Tri-State. Stop and go traffic 31 minutes. Eisenhower, Wolfta Post Office, stop and go traffic 29 minutes. Kennedy downtown to O'Hare, stop and go traffic 47 minutes. And Eden's, Montrose, Cook, smooth sailing 17 minutes. The weather for today, Chicago, occasional showers, fewer storms. High of 82 and a low of 67. Tomorrow, spotty storms. High of 84 and a low of 65. In our city, it's currently 79 degrees and partly cloudy. I'm Logan Page, and that's your traffic and weather update on WON 1690 AM.
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0: Hey, we are Black here on the Talk of Chicago, and let me tell you, man, I love some great music. Shout out to Brother Michael Coleman. That's a real caller online on the phone. I got you on there, Mike Coleman. And Elizabeth Bailey, you're absolutely right. We shut it down with that Isaac Hayes. Absolutely incredible. Leroy Bridges, I appreciate you, brother. I am looking forward to visiting with my man T-Span out there in Hammond and getting the real deal on what's really going on out there, Brother Wall, in terms of what the potential looks like, right? So, but we appreciate you all. In the meantime, in between time, the person who we really must show our continued love and support, because he is bringing clarification to us in real time on this tax issue in the state of Illinois. And guess what? Black politicians, white politicians, brown politicians, this issue ain't going away. This is going to be the bellwether of whether you are respected and or reelected again. Ladies and gentlemen, let's welcome the tax doctor.
1: Thank you, Ken. I'm in the emergency room in the hospital.
0: Oh my goodness.
1: In Harvey. And I want the taxpayers to know, even while I'm in the hospital, I'm thinking about you. We had House Bill 5570 and Senate Bill 2779 to go down, not in defeat yet, folks, but because of leadership from the governor to the speaker to the president of the Senate, saying that they do not want to roll up their sleeves and find better ways to fund education than what they have been doing. And then they hit us with the problem of EBL. And folks, if we took the schools off the property tax system, we still have to have money for EBL, evidence-based funding, because so many poor school districts don't have the capital that the rich school districts have. And because they don't, we have a major problem. So we need folks to...
0: Go ahead, tax doctor.
1: The tax doctor go and get a stomach CAT scan.
0: Okay, tax doctor, if you're in the hospital, brother, let's do this here. We need to, let's let you rest. I see the nurses trying to engage you right now. I mean, I love and appreciate you, brother, and your dedication, but we need you healthy.
1: I appreciate that.
0: So, yeah, so let's touch bases next week sometime. Concentrate on getting healthy.
1: Yes.
0: Shift to a clean diet. And, man, listen, just know that I and we love you, tax doctor.
1: Thank you.
0: All right.
1: I appreciate the taxpayers.
0: Absolutely. Thank you.
1: Peace out.
0: Okay. Oh, wow. Hey, man, listen, let me tell you something. Your wealth is your health. And the tax doctor has provided so much value add to us, it's not even funny. And so we appreciate him, as we do all of y'all. Sister Lillian Frazier, you're right. Love Where's the Love by Jesse Campbell. I appreciate you. Leroy Bridges, Anna Brown, John Jackson, Harold Byron, Don Davis, A.E. Calvin, Sheldon Goza. I saw Sonny Parker up there earlier. Shout out to his brother Sonny Parker. And all the other wonderful folks such as Shirley Carter and Tommy Vinson. Keep on doing what you're doing. Up next, we have my main man, a brother who adds so much value here. He is a good brother who adds value in the black community consistently when he's not on the radio. And that brother is coming up next, none other than Kendall Moore. The Kendall Moore Show will be enlightening, enthusiastically, and in a positive genre, because the brother is about Chicago's leveling up. It's called Black Community Leveling Up, and we appreciate and love and respect Brother Kendall Moore. Stay tuned. We'll be black here on the Talk of Chicago. And shout out to Brother Robert. Shout out to Sister Paige and my good producer, Sonya Walls. Till next time, shalom, shalom.
2: 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I'm Logan Page, and here are your news headlines. 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Rush Tour launches this weekend, includes stops in Chicago. And Trump reaffirms support for farmers in Wisconsin. 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
1: When I'm writing the songs and arranging them, I don't really think too much about the live show, because I figure the recording is, we're trying to capture that moment and make it an amazing moment, and then string together a bunch of amazing moments to make 50 great minutes of music. 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You're trying to accomplish different things in a live show than you are on the record. And don't be kind of beholden to one side when you're doing the other side.
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4: In the face of difficulty, hope in the face of uncertainty, the audacity of hope.
5: 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Yes, we can.
2: Hope has an address, and it starts with us. 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
6: Welcome to Hope Has an Address. I'm Bree Wood for the Black Information Network. Museums usually ask us to look back to admire moments that feel finished, but Michelle Obama's story never felt complete to the people who saw themselves inside it. That's because her New York Times best-selling memoir, Becoming, wasn't written like a victory lap. It was written like a conversation, one that said, I'm still learning, I'm still figuring this out, and you're allowed to be too. Michelle Obama once put it this way.
7: Women, I think we have a hard time owning our wisdom. It takes us a lifetime to feel confident in stating and identifying the things we know are true. We need a lifetime of success to say, well, maybe I know something. Maybe I got a few things right. Maybe I can trust my gut.
6: That line matters, especially for Black women, because so often our stories get flattened before they're fully told, reduced to strength, survival, and silence. Becoming didn't just document where she had been, it honored the becoming itself, along with the uncertainty, the doubts, and the reset. That's why seeing it imagined in museum form feels different. It's not about being linear, it's about care. A Black woman curator might call that sacred work, deciding what gets preserved and what finally gets treated as worthy of memory. And then there's her other New York Times bestseller, The Look. For years, people talked about Michelle Obama's clothes without listening to what she was saying. The Look changed that, because it's about style and control. Control over how you're seen, and control over who gets to tell the story.
8: This isn't just about dresses and fabric. It never was. It's about the next chapter of who we are, not just as Black people or as Black women, but as a nation. We have women in charge, and I know this is a book about fashion, but I hope it's a reminder of what was and what can be.
6: Mrs. Obama has said she held back from that conversation intentionally because she refused to let fashion speak louder than her voice.
8: So I knew that I had to define myself before they did. That was a race. It was a race for me to define myself. And that I had to think about every move, every word I said, every shoe I wore, every piece of jewelry I put on. I had to be thoughtful and strategic, which ultimately wound up helping me.
6: And that's the lesson Black women understood immediately, that the dress isn't the statement. The agency is. The sleeveless arms, the braids, the mixing of high and low. Those weren't trend moments. They were reminders that respect doesn't require erasure. That's why people describe Michelle Obama's legacy as a living monument, because it isn't frozen in marble. It's active and still evolving. That idea lives at the heart of the Obama Presidential Center, opening in Chicago this year. Not designed as a shrine to power, but as a place for community with learning and hard conversations. Michelle Obama has said the center isn't about preserving them, it's about investing in us. And she's still doing that work through dialogue with her brother Craig Robinson and their IMO podcast.
8: You see us carrying these babies. You see us working a job and coming home and managing, getting food on the table and handling doctor's appointments. And this is, you know, if you've got a partner. And as Black women, sometimes there is that underlying thing we're socialized to believe from very early on that we don't deserve any better.
6: Mrs. Obama has inspired far more than just fashion. When OPC opens this June, visitors will see Michelle Obama's legacy woven into the very fabric of the Southside campus. From the Eleanor Roosevelt Garden, which brings her White House health initiatives to life with a teaching kitchen and garden classroom, to the home court athletic facility and the iconic sledding hill, reminding visitors of her focus on wellness and community joy. It shows up in the way the Obama Presidential Center is being imagined, not as a final word, but as an open door, reminding us that hope has an address. For more about the Obama Presidential Center and the countdown to its Juneteenth opening, visit Obama.org. The Obama Foundation is a nonprofit collaborator of the Black Information Network. I'm Bree Wood for the Black Information Network.
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9: I'm Ramses Ja on the Black Information Network with another Black hero you should know. On September 11, 2001, First Officer Leroy Homer Jr. was in the cockpit of United Airlines Flight 93. A skilled pilot, a devoted husband, and a proud veteran of the U.S. Air Force, Homer's life was one of dedication and courage. When terrorists hijacked the plane, Homer and the passengers faced an unthinkable choice. Knowing the stakes, they banded together, forcing the plane down in a Pennsylvania field. Selfless act that saved countless lives on the ground and stopped an attack on our nation's capital. Leroy Homer Jr.'s bravery wasn't limited to that day. He broke barriers throughout his career, inspiring young Black aviators to soar. He was more than a pilot. He was a hero, a trailblazer, and a symbol of sacrifice for greater good. As we remember Flight 93 and all the heroes and American lives that we lost on 9/11, let us also honor the legacy of Leroy Homer Jr., a Black man who showed us the true meaning of courage in the face of terror. This is Ramses Ja on your home for 24/7 Black News First, the Black Information Network.
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10: I'm Mike Stevens on your home for Black News First, the Black Information Network. We're getting more pushback from those impacted by race-related gerrymandering in the South, including in Memphis, where they're losing a Black voice in Congress, thanks to Republicans who came up with new congressional maps. A town hall meeting was recently hosted by Black State Representative Joe Towns Jr.
11: You got a cliche, a little...
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0: I am. 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So we're on Facebook right now. Turbine told me today to stop telling y'all that I'm going to YouTube because I have not done that. And the reason that I have not done that is because the budget that the radio station gives me does not allow for me to, you know, get my person and get my person in place for me to switch from this Facebook stuff. Turbine, how you doing, by the way? Do I say amigo?
1: What's going on, my friend? I'm doing good.
0: Everybody's waiting for me to get to YouTube, and I'm still on Facebook Live.
1: What's up? We actually are on YouTube. We're on the WVON YouTube page, so we're not on YouTube, but we're not on a personal for you.
0: But my stuff is not on.
1: We're on your Facebook page, the VON's Facebook page, the YouTube page for VON. We're growing. Before, it was just yours.
0: All right. So, you know what? That sounds promising.
1: The arrow is going in the right direction. You know what I mean?
0: I think we're saying the same thing.
1: Exactly. Just, it's not English or Spanish, but it works.
0: Or Spanglish.
1: Exactly. Middle ground.
0: You know, like Theo. Yeah.
1: He's like, T.O., who's that other voice?
0: Yeah, because I told Connor listened to our show last week.
1: Did he take it?
0: Uncle. I said, no, he listened to like the part where you and Will were talking about being his uncles. Mm-hmm. And he had a great time. And you know what? He and I, man, we just sat back in the backyard under the gazebo and we were listening to the show and playing it back. One thing about that young man, he truly appreciates you and Will and all of the people that have been put in his village to ensure that he is successful. So from his mouth and my ears to yours, Will's not here today, but he listened and he really appreciates you guys, man. He was supposed to come down today, but guess what, man. Let me tell you what the guy told me though. Let me tell you what he told me. He said, Dad, I graduated. He said, I'm tired. It was a rough school year. He said, give me.
1: It sounds like he has some miles on him.
0: Yeah, you know what? But that's how these young kids are, bro. That's how these young kids are. Plus, he has a party tonight.
1: That part.
0: He also has a party tonight. So he's doing that. But anyway, I was like, yeah, that's fine. That's cool because he starts right back up on Monday. Football.
1: Wow. Oh, yeah. Oh, you had me confused for a second.
0: We're in the suburbs, and Monday starts football for many of our suburban kids. They take football very seriously, mm-hmm. as well as all of the other sports just the same. So, of course, ladies and gentlemen, Turbine, my producers on the ones and twos.
2: Yes.
1: Yes, sir.
0: Right here. Mona Lisa, welcome back.
2: Hey, everyone. I'm on the Kendall Moore Show. What's up? It's Mona Lisa.
0: Hey, Mona Lisa. So I'm getting people texting me and calling me saying, hey, you got Mona Lisa on your show. Uh-huh. And, you know, people saying, man, well, I've been trying to get on and you ain't putting me on. How's she there? I'm like, who's she talking to?
2: I haven't said it.
0: Turbine, you know what I'm saying? You know how bad. Like,
1: it's crazy,
0: what's
1: right?
0: What's going on? Like, Mona Lisa, thank you for being here, number one. But then now you're telling everybody and their mama, and now everybody and their mama, they calling me and they texting me saying, oh, you're looking for hosts?
2: Listen,
0: like, what is going on?
1: Where were they a couple weeks ago?
2: Right, where were you guys?
0: That was a long time.
2: A long time ago, but I'm every time I come on, I feel so honored. I really appreciate you always extending the invitation. It feels like, I don't know what my Friday would be like if I'm not on your show.
0: That part.
2: But at the end of the day, I posted my Facebook and I said, hey, meet me on the Kendall Moore Show. I'm coming on today. So I think they see it from that perspective. But other than that, there's no one like, hey, let's talk, let's do this.
0: Oh, yeah, and then I get the phone. I'm like, oh my God, like, what is going on?
2: Nothing.
0: We got to talk at the first break.
2: Let's talk about it.
0: Let's do that. But Mona Lisa, welcome back.
2: Per usual.
0: Great show last week, by the way.
2: Thank you.
0: The teen takeover, that is still part of the conversation that is going on right now, even as we speak. We figured out, when I say we, I've had a number of conversations since our last show.
2: Okay.
0: With regards to these kids and these teen takeovers. So I think after this first break, I really need to tell you what I have, the type of meetings that I've been in about these team takeovers.
2: Okay.
0: Just so that we can get that out of the way. And then tonight we do have a fantastic show in store for you guys. We got a lot going on.
2: Yes.
0: From Trump the clown. You know, he's had to cancel his concert because people don't want to participate with it, except Vanilla Ice. We'll be talking about that.
1: He's not even asking. He's expecting people, to those guys, those performers, to show up.
0: Turbine, here's the crazy thing. The guy said that so he's not going to do the concert. Rather, it's just going to be him. Mm. He's going to be the main attraction.
2: Like,
0: you
1: must be Kid Rock.
0: All the rednecks, the Ku Klux Klan, and all of these other people sit there and continue to, you know, suck on your nipple and call you the greatest person ever. Like, I'm just so happy these midterms are coming up. But oh, yeah, that is going out the window. We're going to be talking about that. The other thing, Turbine, and you know, I definitely need your conversation on this, the Chicago Bears today.
2: Oh my.
0: Man, they said that they're
2: Hammond, Indiana.
0: Hammond, and they're going to Indiana.
2: Not just any part, but Hammond.
0: They're going to Hammond.
1: It's technically closer than Arlington Heights.
0: What's up, man?
1: No, it's technically closer than Arlington Heights.
2: I agree.
0: And especially to me.
1: Yeah, for you. You a hop and a skip. You know how many times I'm spending night at your house?
0: I have no problem with it whatsoever.
2: Oh, my God. I don't either.
0: I have no problem with it. Listen, also tonight, you know, I'm not sure if you guys, since we're talking about the Bears, Caleb Williams, he's now featured on Madden.
2: Madden.
0: And, you know,
2: Big deal.
0: He showed up with the blue fingernails and Boosie. Matter of fact, my people out in Atlanta, they were texting me today saying, Kendall, Boosie going to be on our show this evening. So, and I was listening to the Atlanta station earlier today.
2: Okay.
0: And Boosie was on the Atlanta station. So, but Boosie, you know, basically had a few things to say. We're going to play that clip and see what you guys think about that.
2: Mm.
0: So that and much more. When we return, though, we'll get to this team takeover. And then I also want to just pay homage and respect to a dear friend. Spencer Lee Jr., who has touched so many people's lives. It's the Kendall Moore Show. We are back in just a moment.
3: 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He'll be back in a moment.
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There is an accident on the right shoulder. Stevenson at Kedzie Avenue, 25 minutes. Eisenhower, Wolfsburg Post Office, stop and go traffic, 27 minutes. Kennedy downtown to O'Hare, stop and go traffic, 40 minutes. And Edens, Montrose Lake Cook, smooth sailing, 15 minutes. Your weather for today, Chicago, occasional showers, few storms, high of 82 and a low of 67. Tomorrow, spotty storms, high of 84 and a low of 65. In our city, it's currently 80 degrees and cloudy. I'm Logan Page, and that's your traffic and weather update on WVON 1690 AM.

0: 1690 AM, we're WVON. It's the Kendall Moore Show. We get you from your work week to your weekend. All right, so I know, just real quick, the teen takeover, I'm going to pause that for just 1 second. We'll do that prior to the 7 o'clock hour.
1: Okay.
0: But just taking some time for Spencer Leake Jr., WVON, the entire Chicagoland area, and people across the world.
1: Yes.
0: We pay homage, and we say thank you to the Leake family and everything that the Leake family is about. Chicago is about that as well. Leake family has been tremendous for thousands and thousands of individuals, people. From a personal standpoint, Spencer Leake Jr., I have personally seen him take care of a family who did not have, when I say not a dime, when I say the young boy who was acting a damn fool, smelling like weed, smelling like Hennessy, sitting there, and Spencer Leake Jr. was just, he sat there, he absorbed it.
1: Yeah.
0: All of the rest of the people were just sitting there, put his hand up like, no, let him talk, let him grieve.
1: Yes.
0: Knew that they didn't have any money. Knew that he didn't have any money, and he was sitting there. And, you know, some of us, what some of us do is not right. Yeah. And when I say some of us, I'm talking about us as our people, black people, right?
1: Yep.
0: That young man didn't have any right to talk the way that he was talking to Spencer Leake Jr. He didn't have any right to do that. Matter of fact, it wasn't even the time or the place, nor the place to do it.
1: Or wasn't his fault or anything.
0: But the grace that was showed, it is the epitome of the Leake family, correct, comprehensively.
1: Yes.
0: I just want to wish the family my best. Wish the family well. Keep them lifted up in prayer. And just pray for continued blessings for their family. That family is an extremely strong presence. Yeah.

0: Yes.
1: In the African American, as well as other communities.
0: Correct.
1: There's, you know, Spencer Lee Jr.
0: Yes.
1: People who may not know, when it came to Jesse Jackson.
0: He was the one.
1: That's the guy. His family.
0: Made sure he went in honor.
1: I'm at a loss for words, and I'm not good at eulogizing anyone, and that's not what I'm trying to do at this very moment.
0: Okay.
1: What I am trying to do is just say that from me and my position on my show, that I have nothing but respect, love, and adulation for the entire family.
0: Yes.
1: And it is a tremendous loss. I am waiting to, you know, I'm going to leave it at that. I got to take a break.
0: Yeah.
1: Let me send it over to my sis, and we will be back in a moment. Rest in peace, Spencer Lee Jr.
2: 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I'm Logan Page, and here's what's happening in your local and national news. Funeral services have been announced for Spencer Lee Jr., who passed away suddenly last weekend. WVON's Annette Flournoy has more.
3: A virtual prayer service was held last night to remember Spencer Lee Jr. Reverend Otis Moss III was among many faith leaders who offered up prayers.
4: May you, O God, provide sacred moments of serendipity that will bring together people that will pour into the hearts of the Leak family and remind them how they are loved and cared for.
3: Public visitation for Spencer Leak Jr. is scheduled for 4 p.m. Thursday, June 11th at Leak & Sons Funeral Homes, Chicago at 78th and Cottage Grove. His celebration of life will take place 10 a.m. Saturday, June 13th at House of Hope, Chicago. Spencer Lee Jr. was a close friend to WVON. He was vice president of Leak & Sons Funeral Homes and part of a third-generation business that has been serving the community since 1933. Spencer Lee Jr. was 56. And at Flournoy, our news now, 1690 WVON.
2: In other news, the Brookfield Zoo is kicking off its summer concert series with some big-name acts. The first concert will be held this Sunday, June 7th, when Melissa Etheridge takes the stage. Blues Traveler will perform July 24th, and Nelly will entertain the crowd on July 25th. The concert series aims to support animal care and conservation. In other news, the Canadian rock and band Rush is coming to Chicago for its 50th anniversary. The 50-something tour will have two dates at the United Center on July 16th and 18th. The tour starts this Sunday in Los Angeles. Tickets are limited. This will be Rush's first tour since 2015. And Donald Trump spoke at a farming roundtable in Chippewa Falls, Wisconsin, where he pledged strong support for American farmers. He emphasized efforts to create fairer agricultural trade conditions and highlighted tax changes aimed at lowering equipment costs and easing the transfer of farmland to family members. Trump also referenced a $12 billion relief package designed to help farmers affected by trade disruptions linked to tariffs. Logan Page, our news now, WVON 1690 AM.
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2: Is your traffic update. Dan Ryan, downtown on 95th, slow go. 12 minutes, I-57, Ryan's I-80. 1 minute delay, 16 minutes. Bishop Ford, Ryan's I-80, 94. Stop and go traffic due to road work, 27 minutes. Stevenson, DuSable, Lakeshore Drive to the Tri-State. There is an accident on the right shoulder. Stevenson at Kedzie Avenue, 22 minutes. Eisenhower Wolf to Post Office. Stop and go traffic, 26 minutes. Kennedy downtown to O'Hare. Stop and go traffic, 38 minutes. And Eden's Mancho Slate Cook, smooth sailing, 15 minutes. Your weather for today, Chicago, occasional showers and a few storms. I've 82 and a low of 67. Tomorrow, spotty storms. I've 84 and a low of 65. In our city, it's currently 80 degrees and partly cloudy. I'm Logan Page, and that's your traffic and weather update on WVON 1690 AM.
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0: right, welcome back. We're 1690 AM. We're WVON. It's the Kendall Moore Show. We get you from your work week to your weekend. Turbine on the ones and twos. Of course, Sister Mona Lisa, she is in the building.
1: Hey.
0: Hey, so yeah, that's Spencer Lee Jr., Mad Love. Man, Mad Love. And I'm going to leave that right there. Yes. Mona Lisa, I got to bring this up to you. Did you see the young lady in the city of Chicago?
1: Mm-hmm.
0: And, you know, we've been talking about the teen takeover. We've been talking about young folks and how they act and react in public. But this young lady, Tia Ewing, big shout to her from Fox News.
1: Yes.
0: Because she was covering the story. But some of, you know, I know some of the people as well. I just want to bring that to your attention. Go ahead, lay it out for me.
1: Yeah, so we have a high school graduate whose diploma was withheld after doing a split on the stage during a ceremony. Miss Campbell.
0: She did two splits.
1: Well, it felt like it was two splits. It was like three and a half with the bounce of that butt she had.
0: Okay, got it.
1: She did this split during the ceremony of her walking onto the stage. Now, most people dance, and they have been dancing after they got their diploma. But with this young lady, she decided to take the time out as the young man was saying her name. Before she could even get past the podium, she decided to bust out a stripper mode split for me in that perspective.
0: It was because I saw it.
1: I want to highlight about the split, and I think.
0: All right, please do.
1: The problem was it was disobedience from the beginning. They gave them rules. We understand that. I think the reality was if it was a cheerleading split, like somebody said, what's a cheerleading split? Hands up, woo, yay, straight down, and got back up like she was excited, a James Brown split, right? Pick it back up, and it could have been like, come on, don't do that again. But the problem was the split that she did, we was like 369, what about time? I mean, we was ready to, I seen people pulling out cash. I'm like, Grandpa, put that down. This is a graduation. And he's like, what's going on? You know, what's going on? I thought that was, we was about to give him money. We about to give him money afterwards, not right here.
0: Oh,
1: but
0: my
1: she
0: God.
1: Presented that as if she was ready for us to throw the cash at that moment. That was three bounces.
0: Whoa.
1: That was the Chicago.
0: It was a bump, the bump, bump, the bump.
1: Bump, bump, almost.
0: But
1: she had the long Queens dress on.
0: Yeah, so it kind of
1: helped it, but it actually made it worse because it made it like that rump was really big. Did
0: yes,
1: you see it?
0: Does. Yeah, yes,
1: I was like,
0: yes,
1: you look
0: I did,
1: back
0: I did,
1: there.
0: I did,
1: you was
0: I
1: a
0: did,
1: little thick, and I ain't hyping her up. I'm just saying the fact of the matter, the bounce back was too sexual for the content, and she tried to play it down. Like, I just did a split. Like, no, you did a split that deserves some money.
0: Because Tia Ewing, and you know, Tia, I love Tia. I really do.
2: I'm with her.
0: You know, she wanted to make it.
2: I'm with her.
0: Made it sound like it was pretty cool.
1: It was pretty cool. There was nothing cool about you bouncing that butt back.
0: However,
1: I understand that you was excited, but one thing I didn't like was the follow-up interview that she's getting on social media about how much she loves attention. And she said, I have told the whole entire school that I was going to do a split and y'all should have been ready for it.
0: Mm.
1: And it was the boldness of the prideness that she had to let them know. I've been warning them ahead of time. A split coming. And I don't know what type of split. I don't think they was ready for the split.
0: But the split was coming.
1: The split was coming. And I think we could have appreciated Miss Campbell if you would have did a split in a way that it was a cheerleader style, woohoo! A James Brown, and then spin around, you know. But you had bounced that tail back
0: so
1: three
0: here,
1: times,
0: so
1: and you wanted to let us know something. What
0: Mona,
1: was you telling us,
0: Mona? Here's my question, though.
1: Yes,
0: and I say this, and I really do. I say this.
1: Mm-hmm.
0: Our kids, because we're going to be talking about this teen takeover piece as well.
1: Okay.
0: You know, even our educated kids, are we overreaching when we say, why did you do that? Or is it not the time because of the criticalness of where Black people are right now in our nation? And there are a lot of folks who are blaming our youth and our young adults for their actions. Because this is a person who is graduating
1: with a 3.5.
0: And was like, hey, I'm still going to do this.
1: She's planned it. She said she's been making an announcement for the last month. She's been going to the hallway telling the principal, I'm going to do a split. She's told them that.
2: She said the first part, not the whole part.
1: Now, she didn't tell him the second part. She said she didn't tell him what type of split.
0: But she did bounce, though.
1: She bounced on that. I said, what is she?
2: That's different.
1: I was like, what is she bouncing on?
0: She did bounce, though. She did bounce.
1: And that was a hard bounce. It was a very sexual bounce.
0: No, it was a...
1: It wasn't a fun bounce.
0: No, we're going to call it a strip club.
1: We have
0: bounce.
1: To call it out.
0: Turbine, the Latino Matthew McConaughey. Was that a bounce?
1: Was it a bounce?
2: Oh, that was a full bounce. Come on. We all saw that. She went the whole... It's not the fact that she just said it.
0: But here's the question, though. And I ask this sincerely.
1: Okay.
0: Even with our smarter... I don't want to say smarter, but, you know, our more astute students.
1: Yes.
0: For them to do that, like, how do we walk the ledge with that one? Or do we walk the ledge with that? Or should she have been a better example? Or did she just feel like doing what she... And by the way, Mona, yes. I know people know that you are female.
1: Yes.
0: And you have children.
1: I hope
0: children.
1: Y'all know. Listen, all female. Ain't no trans right here, baby. Big cat. I'm sorry.
0: The turban has nieces and all of this other stuff.
2: Yeah, my niece did that. Yeah. We have a whole different conversation afterwards.
0: Thoughts after everything.
1: Yes.
0: Tasteless, or should we like pull back from that right now? Because I do want to get to this next topic that is related, and that is the teen takeover. In your opinion, Mona?
1: So it's a time and a place for everything. She's a young female, so I want to acknowledge that. She's in high school. These are the years that they're just pattering through, trying to figure out things, but she knows right from wrong. The time and the place was not at that moment. And it was a tasteless moment for her because she went out and sold and show people a side of her that either she really was trying to show or she didn't understand what she was calling onto herself.
0: Mm.
1: So when men look at her now, it's, I want to see that split again. Let me see what that thing do is what they say.
0: Yeah.
1: Versus, I'm so into you. I want to find out what your brain works because we're not worried about that brain. Show us that split again.
0: Mm.
1: And so I feel in this magnitude that she's out here interviewing with a proud spirit about, yeah, I did it. I love the attention, and it is what it is. I told you I was going to do it. Y'all thought I was playing, and she feels strong about it. This is about professionalism. And as Black people, we have to understand the power of professionalism, where it's going to take us. This is going to forever follow her when they Google her name. This is going to forever follow her understanding that it's one thing to be disobedient and say, well, I'm going to do what I'm going to do. And that's what goes to
0: being a rebel.
1: Rebel.
0: You know, our youth generation. Are rebellious.
1: It's a rebellious generation. Yeah, and for her to say, I'm going to do it and prepare and then keep talking about, I told y'all I was going to disobey the rules and think it was cool. I feel like the discipline of them taking the diploma away, that was unnecessary.
0: Well, they just didn't give it to them. They never give the kids their diplomas at that moment.
1: But just handing her one to as if she was.
0: Everybody gets that.
1: Exactly. All but, right. You know.
0: So, Tyron, what say ye?
2: I just had one thing to say. I agree a lot with Mona. Real talk. But I think the biggest thing that came away with it is, I'm not going to lie to you guys, I had no idea she had a 3.5.
1: Yes, she had a 3.5.
2: Here's the funny part.
0: But
2: you're laughing. This is the point I'm trying to make.
1: No. She held it for 4 years.
2: But the thing is, we're not even talking about her GPA. We're talking about what that did.
1: That three bounce.
2: So that erased 4 years of work. Not four. It didn't erase, but we're not talking about it.
0: But again... Mm. From that, from a psychological psychosis standpoint, even when our kids are, and it's not hard to get a 3.5 these days. Listen, I don't want to minimize that. Hey, people, I do not want to minimize that. Let me be very clear about that.
1: Let's talk about our city.
0: This is CPS.
1: Chicago.
0: Listen, I'm not trying to minimize the 3.5, but it ain't hard to get a 3.5 with the Chicago public school system. I promise you that. But the point that I want to get back to is because she was average in her grades. Mm-hmm. Did it make it right? Or, you know, do we just give her a pass, or are we making too big of a deal of it? And the reason I'm asking that question is because we talk about these kids and, you know, called teen takeovers. They're not teen takeovers. These are grown people who got kicked out of high school who are agitators.
1: Yes.
0: But this is one who actually graduated.
1: And she's going to college. Now, I'm afraid. I hope the college doesn't see her and reject her.
0: Because they're not going to do that.
1: You don't know that. They just had a college that just did this for another young black woman. They revoked her diploma for dancing crazy after the stage. So they're taking this on. Remember, if I'm sending you a scholarship, do I want you to represent my school? Mm. Are you going to follow directions? Are you going to get on here and start coming with this strong attitude?
0: Boom. Mona,
1: about,
0: I feel that.
1: Listen, I could do what I want. Not in this school.
0: I
1: we don't
0: feel
1: want you here.
0: That.
1: And so what I feel for what we can do is just know that we can't discipline her, but her life and her actions will follow behind her and she will learn from this.
0: I honestly feel that. And then when it comes to us as black people. That's why they take our votes for granted.
1: Yes.
0: Because our kids, even the smart ones,
1: yep,
0: show that.
1: And when I watched the parent that was wilding along with her, it seemed like the parent was in agreement. She wasn't embarrassed. I would have been embarrassed if I was a parent, but she wasn't embarrassed. So right there, we're fighting a losing battle with a parent that was like, high five, you did your thing, girl, versus we like, that was very disrespectful to the audience.
0: Distasteful. All right. We got to take a break. Yeah. Come to more show. Turbine, let's get back. We'll be back in 1 second.
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5: Good Friday evening, Chicago. I'm Logan Page, and here is your traffic update. Dan Ryan, downtown on 95th. Slow go, 12 minutes, I-57, Ryan-I-80, no delays. 14 minutes, Bishop Ford, Ryan-I-80, 94, stop and go traffic due to road work. 27 minutes, Stevenson, DuSable, Lakeshore Drive. To the tri-state, there is an accident on the right shoulder, Stevenson at Kedzie Avenue, 24 minutes. Eisenhower, Wolfville Post Office, 9-minute delay, 24 minutes. Kennedy, downtown to O'Hare, stop and go traffic, 42 minutes. And Edens, Montrose Lake, Cook, smooth sailing, 14 minutes. Your weather for today, Chicago, occasional showers, a few storms, high of 82 and a low of 67. Tomorrow, spotty storms and a high of 84 and a low of 65. In our city, it's currently 80 degrees and cloudy. I'm Logan Page, and that's your traffic and weather update on WVON 1690 AM.

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0: welcome back. We are 1690 AM with WVON's Kendall Moore Show. We get you from your work week to your weekend. Hey, listen, everybody, I want to make sure that you guys are checked in. We do this every Friday from 6 until 9. I get so many posts from people saying, man, thank you for getting me from downtown to the western suburbs, to the south suburbs, to the Gold Coast, and everything, you know, in between. So, you know, it really is. This is our job, and this is what we do and why we do it. Continuing the conversation, and we will be opening up the phone lines at 7 o'clock. We're not doing it today. But we are going to round out this conversation. Turbine owner, ones and twos, Sister Mona Lisa.
1: Hey, hey.
0: All right, so the teen takeover.
1: Yeah.
0: All right, so, you know, that's the type of, when I say type of, I'm not trying to say anything negative, mm-hmm. but that's what happens with these teen takeovers, right?
1: Loss of authority.
0: You get people who drop out of school, mm-hmm. they're juniors and seniors in high school, some of them are sophomores.
1: Yes.
0: And they don't have an alternative outlet. And so they turn to their peers. Mm-hmm. It's not they turn to the streets, they turn to their peers. And the peers who are on the streets really make a big, you know, hey, this is how you stay cool. This is how you get all of those likes. That young lady probably got a million likes.
1: She's viral.
0: We're still talking about it. Tia Ewing, again, at Fox News, big shout to my girl. You know, we're both a part of the National Association of Black Journalists. Mm-hmm. Anyway, I'm making a connection because we're talking about it in the media because every action with our young folks, even when they are successful, mm-hmm. is being recognized.
1: It is.
0: And so that is the part. So with these teen takeovers, right?
1: Yeah.
0: And that's what's happening. You got these guys who are dropping out of school, you know, and, you know, for I ain't going to say for whatever reason.
1: We're not there.
0: We're not there. However, that's the influence. And what is starking is that the parents are not.
1: Well, can I add something to what you're saying?
0: Please do.
1: I feel like when people don't understand with the teen takeover,
0: it's, grab that mic.
1: Okay, it's not that the fact that there is just dropout. It's regular people. There may be a female or man that's popular, and they make an announcement out to the entire world.
0: But they are kids.
1: Of course,
0: but they're not teens.
1: I'm sorry, young adults, right?
0: They're young adults.
1: So what I would like to say is, what they don't realize is the effect that me putting a flyer out, announcing all the murders, all the killers, come up and show up on Lakeshore Drive so we can have a good time, while they think they're calling in young people to have a good time, they're calling in a war. They're calling in people they don't know that's after somebody in the crowd that you might just be shot at. Because you don't understand, a teen takeover doesn't mean you're inviting teens that you don't even know the history. You don't know what their background is. You don't have idea who you're bringing in together without any type of civil law or anyone to check for weapons. And you're putting your life at risk. That's why every time there's a teen takeover, there's never fun. I said, the funny thing, I watch teen takeovers, I never see nobody coming out smiling. Where's the fun at? And I always say this to teens, why do you make a call and say, cuckoo, all the people, come out. If you got beef, come on out. If you wanna hurt somebody, come meet us here because they probably gonna be here. And we probably might get shot. Y'all don't see it from that angle. That's how it sounds. Because if you invite me and I got beef with someone that's coming, I know where to catch them at. That's the perfect time to fire up.
0: You know what's interesting about that is that, like, the grandparents are... And I don't mean to be so comprehensive in my conversation when it comes to it.
1: Yeah.
0: But the grandparents, especially in the inner cities of Chicago, I promise you, I cannot make this stuff up. The grandparents are the people who are taking care of these kids. Mm. And they have no idea.